0: Met with a delegation of young workers just last week, brought to Canberra by the SDA, because I do think this is a really important issue. We're engaging with unions, with the super sector, with young people.
1: Motorists are being encouraged to fill up their tank now to avoid the impending petrol price increase. The fuel excise will be reduced by 16 cents on each litre of petrol and diesel until August 2nd. The Consumer Watchdog is warning fuel retailers against the misleading price gouging as the tax changes. Australasian Convenience and Petroleum Marketers Association Chief Executive Rowan Lee has told Shane Doherty it's best to look around for a deal.
2: Before you head off from home, if you know you need to go and fill up, have a look at informed sources, Petrol Spy, Motormouth, 7-Eleven. I think you can lock in the price here for 5 or 7 days. You can always find a bargain.
1: The state government has pushed back against recent drug driving exemptions for medicinal cannabis users. New South Wales recently introduced reforms that would permit drivers with a prescription. However, Queensland has scrapped its proposed changes in favour of strengthening drug driving laws. And a university study has trained humans to spot AI-generated faces. Experts say deepfake faces have become so realistic it's difficult for people to tell them apart from real humans. ANU Associate Professor Amy Dahl says the training could help reduce fraud.
3: Over repeated exposure, participants build an intuitive sense for spotting AI faces, in the same way that expertise often develops through experience rather than learning explicit rules.
1: In finance, a few minutes into trade, the All Ords have opened up 8 points at 9,001. One Australian dollar is buying 68.8 US cents.
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1: There's been a major upset at the World Cup, with four-time champions Germany sent packing by Paraguay, who finished third behind Australia in Group D. Locked at 1-1 after extra time, it came down to a sudden-death penalty shootout. Jose Canale sealing the win, as heard on SBS.
5: Surely this time for Paraguay. He does score! Paraguay's most powerful World Cup results in their history. But Germany are leaving a World Cup far too early again.
1: The Netherlands kick off against Morocco at 11 o'clock. Elsewhere, French rugby star Antoine Dupont will miss next week's Wallabies clash in Brisbane to injury. And Aussie Daria Kasatkina has won through to the second round at Wimbledon after a three-set win over Mimi Tsu. It's 10:04.
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10: Partly cloudy with still a slight chance of a shower as we head for a top of 25 degrees today for Rockhampton, 24 for Billow and Yeppoon and Gladstone, 23. Warming up a little bit over the next couple of days.
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13: And I'm really grateful for your company on 4BC this morning, 4RO, Rockhampton, and all around Queensland on the Resonate Network. 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
14: 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People you know, opinions that matter, news you can trust.
13: I wanted to talk to you about this story. It was only this month that we lost Dr. Richard Scollier. A state funeral will be held for him in a fortnight. He had a kind of brain cancer called glioblastoma and used himself as a way of researching treatment he and his team hoped would help others. It's something my next guest knows only too well. Dr. Anthony Lynham's son, Eamon, was diagnosed with the same kind of cancer in the same year as Dr. Scollier. Anthony searched desperately for the kind of clinical trials that might have helped his son. He finally found one 2 weeks before his son died in the very hospital where Dr. Lynham was working. Hello, Anthony.
15: G'day, Shane. G'day, listeners.
13: You tell us about Eamon. I didn't know him.
15: Eamon was our youngest son. Great kid. Heavily involved in IT. So his job was part of the IT team for Terry White Chemists. So he went round and made sure all the IT was functional at that network of chemists. Travelled interstate. And I've never seen a kid who loved his job as much as working for Terry White Pharmacy. And he just loved it every single day. And I'll never forget, he was towards the end of his days. We had to take him down to a blood test, and it was in the Terry White Pharmacy at Stafford. And we took him in. And I said to Eamon, do you miss it? And he said, no, I'll be back, Dad. I'll come back and get back to work. And I remember that so well.
13: He was only young, wasn't he?
15: Yeah, he was 27 when he was diagnosed. He was just 28. He passed away. My wife, Pam's her birthday. She passed away on her birthday, which was, we'll never be able to, you know, Pam will never be able to celebrate a birthday without that memory.
13: What was the symptom that alerted you that something was wrong?
15: He fell over, just collapsed in the kitchen one night. And we called the ambulance and took him to the hospital, and then the diagnosis was made. All of a sudden, it was just before Christmas, 16th of December, just before Christmas, and into hospital. And I can't give enough praise to the people at the Royal Brisbane Women's Hospital. I'm quite proud. That's my hospital. And I was so proud of and so touched by the exceptional care that he had with such a devastating diagnosis.
13: Glios are particularly sneaky cancers, aren't they?
15: And hardly any symptoms. They creep up and they bang, they're a certain size, and the treatment hasn't changed for years. There's 1,000 people diagnosed per year with it. Richard Scully has become sort of our hero. He was a wonderful man and gave us a ray of hope. He really did. He got diagnosed the same time as Eamon, and you know, I was searching like crazy for a clinical trial because I knew there was nothing for it. There was nothing that could be done.
16: Mm.
15: The only chance you had was experimental medicine, which was a clinical trial. And I searched far and wide, and with all my connections, both political and in medicine, I couldn't find a thing. I looked everywhere. Nothing was suitable. And I finally found one that was sort of close, and it was just 2 weeks before he died, and it was all too late. And then afterwards, I thought, why is this, you know, why is it so hard?
16: Mm.
15: Why is it so hard that I spent months looking for a clinical trial? There was one just in the same hospital. Anyway, I then went and explored this further, and I went to the Brain Institute, and I said, why is it so hard to find these clinical trials for patients in desperate need? And he said, Anthony, we can't find people to go on our clinical trials. They can't find people, and yet we can't find them.
13: You've got people who want to do the clinical trial and clinicians wanting people to do the clinical trial. Something's clearly broken down.
15: Absolutely. So I went into it further, and I found there'd been four separate inquiries since 2006 about this very issue, all with the same findings, that something had to be done. Nothing has ever been done. And it came across health ministers' desks from the years 2006. And the first health minister who's done something about this is Mark Butler.
13: I'll get to him in a moment, because we did approach him knowing that we were going to talk to you today. And sadly, the health minister, Parliament's sitting, and he just couldn't fit us in, which is very, very sad. But when you have a loved one who is diagnosed with cancer, doesn't their treating doctor arrange for them to do these sorts of treatments?
15: They do. They have knowledge, and the treating clinicians for Eamon, exceptional. But they only have a breadth of knowledge that goes so fast, but much further than a normal doctor, the GP, or someone like me. They have this breadth, and they know which sort of clinical trial. They don't know them all.
13: Mm.
15: So they're missing as well. And that came out in the inquiries, that even the specialists are missing the clinical trials. And subsequently, with my research afterwards, talking to specialists that treat cancer, they don't know all the clinical trials. They'd love something like this so they can give to their patients all the available clinical trials.
13: Are the people who do the clinical trials jealous about their trial? Do they not like sharing?
15: No, they try to share, but they're all insular. They're done by a university within a particular hospital. They recruit locally. They all individually recruit. There's no separate recruiting, no single recruiting process. Simple things like when they're trying to get a clinical trial, a national clinical trial, they've got to get ethical clearance from each hospital, each state. And all you need is one ethical clearance to get a clinical trial going, but they have to have multiple. It takes years to get these trials going just to get through these processes. It's got to be simplified. And these reports, there's a report in 2023 by Professor Ian Chubb, an absolute standout report, clearly shows how to fix this all.
13: You're a surgeon and I'm a numpty, but the solution to me is as plain as the nose on your face.
15: Yeah.
13: Surely all it takes is a website. Yeah. clinicaltrials.com.au to put all this information in one spot. Surely that's the answer.
15: It's a little bit more complex than that, but you've hit the nail on the head. All it takes is like a matching site to get people together, so that if your son or relative is diagnosed with an incurable condition, you can get into this website, find the trials clearly marked in simple language, and take a number from that trial to your treating specialist, and the treating specialist will go, yes, that trial's one for you, or no, I'm sorry, that trial's unsuitable because of this particular issue. And that's all that's required. And for the specialist, they can just bang, in it goes, there's all the clinical trials, that particular condition, that one's suitable for my patient.
13: For those who don't know, Dr. Lynham was elected in the seat of Stafford, and yep. On the issue of, you got your maxillofacial, I can never say that word correctly. That's one of the thousands.
15: Maxillofacial surgeon.
13: Sick of putting together young people's faces after they'd been out a night and a drink. You achieved some changes to the licensing laws that made our streets safer. We haven't had another Cole Miller since then. So you have some expertise in walking the corridors of power and whatever. It's been, 3 years since we lost Eamon?
15: Mm-hmm.
13: did you finally get through to someone?
15: Well, as I said, Professor Ian Chubb had done the last inquiry in 2023. I gave it a bit of a shove using my connections. And as I said, Mark Butler has come to the fore. There's funding for it now. He's put $16.5 million on the table. It's going out to tender. Everything's firing. I do hope that the vision that comes out from this process is the vision that I hope for, that no one struggle like I did trying to find a clinical trial. And look, all the grief I had trying to find something that would help my son and all the connections that I have, I fear, you know, for Mrs. Smith who lives at Dalby, or, you know, Mr. Jones in Rockhampton, what hope would they have of trying to find a clinical trial to help their relative? And I think this will make it easier. And I tell you what, medical research is just pushing along. The boundaries are being broken. Melanoma was a disease that would take so many people. There's nothing for it. Now there are treatments.
13: Yeah.
15: It's just more and more and more.
13: Mm.
15: And they're all coming online rapid pace. And so this is where this is absolutely necessary, because I'm frightened there'll be some people that there will be a treatment out there on a clinical trial that would have saved their life. And it needs that connection.
13: Well, thanks to you and in memory of Eamon, you've had a win.
15: Thanks, Shane.
13: You're going to help people.
15: It's a good win. It's not my win. It's a win from all these other dedicated people that put this proposal together, led by Professor Ian Chubb, who put this together. But everyone in clinical, the person who's looking after our clinical trials in Queensland, Nadine Foster, there's so many more people that deserve recognition. I just gave this a shove, and I'm just doing it because, you know, every Saturday I go see Eamon, every Saturday. And on the row of graves behind Eamon, there's a 16-year-old kid who died from the same condition, glioblastoma. And this is for them. This is for all mums and dads. This is for all the kids out there. It's supported by the federal government, supported by the first health minister who's actually stood up and done something for this, Mark Butler. And I just say thank you.
13: I lost a brother, as you know. So I say thank you too.
15: No, it's a good thing, Jack.
13: We better take a break. It's 18 past.
16: Mornings, back soon. 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
13: And I'm really enjoying your feedback, particularly when it comes to road safety. You can text us anytime, or you can call us, better yet, on 133-882, thanks to Watch Smoke Alarms, as Ron at Brackenridge has done. Hello, Ron.
25: Good morning, sir. Thanks for your interview with Gary. I sort of disagree with his idea that if you lower the prices, it'll just people will pay them off. I just don't think people will pay them at all. I agree with you. It doesn't really matter what you give them these days. Whether it's a cheap fine or an expensive fine, they won't pay it. I taught, 10 years in the military as a driving instructor, and I just think people don't care anymore. And I think we're at a point now where it's so dangerous that you just need to confiscate the car. And they pay for it to get it back. The government gets that money. If you don't, then the government sells it. I'm not a promoter of government in any way, manner or form, but we need some way to get through these people. And if it's them paying to get the car back, and or having to buy a whole new car, I think that's where we're at.
13: Tell me more about, you said they don't care. What do you mean they don't care?
25: Well, for example, I had an accident the other day where this lady was on her phone, ran a red light, front-ended me.
13: Oh.
25: It was only because I was watching this dash cam thing on YouTube that I was watching right for the first time ever. I was watching the stop sign, and I was able to brake in time, but she still took paint off the front of my car. And she said, this is the third time this has happened. and I'm like, and the problem is, I think, is that when I rang the cops to say, look, are you going to book her for running a red light? They said, no. I said, well, you hurt? I said, no. I said, then, well, what do you want us to do? I said, she ran a red light, and she said it's not the first time she's done it.
13: Yeah.
25: So, she's not even losing points off her license.
13: Yeah.
25: So that's where we're at. As you pointed out, there's not enough cops on the road. That's just, they physically cannot keep up with everything that the government's making laws from, e-scooters, all this sort of stuff. There's just physically not enough of them to do their job. So I think we're at a point now where you just, you call a towie, and if you get busted for speeding, call a towie, take your car away, and you've got 1 month to pay for it.
13: Good on you. Thanks for that call, Ron. Maybe we need the broken window policy that came in New York, it must be 20 or 30 years ago now, when I think it was Rudy Giuliani, to stop the crime in New York. They worked out, this was an innovation of New York police, that where you saw a broken window, the theory went that you thought the law no longer applies here and I can jaywalk, I can do what I like, and, right up to robbery and murder because there's lawlessness on our streets in New York. So Giuliani, if I'm pretty sure I'm right, introduced the broken window theory that these things had to be fixed. You'd look after the small crimes and the big crimes look after themselves. Maybe we need to be tougher on those small crimes. And as Ron said, confiscate cars. We see it almost every night on the news. We see examples of people who have played up and they ought to lose their cars. There was the case, a fancy Ford? I'm thinking Monaro, it's another word. And they had an altercation, a minor traffic altercation with someone in a Honda CRV. And it ended up with somebody almost going through somebody's windscreen, allegedly. A very bad case of alleged road rage. So is that an example of where a tighter crackdown on the small crime might lead to discouraging the big crimes. Lynn sends us this text, and you can text us anytime you like, 0499 880 882. Lynn says, perhaps rewarding drivers who've had penalty-free driving for, say, 5 years with free rego for 12 months would encourage good driving habits. Just a thought. Lynn, I think that's a beauty. That only costs the government, you know, a year's worth of rego. But if you go without penalty for, well, let's say 10 years, to be absolutely generous about it, that might encourage better driving and makes the penalty on the poor drivers that much harder. Joyce says, how many statistics account for these little mongrel car thieves that speed on our roads, racing with cops up the wrong side of the road? I think you've got a fair point there too, Joy. But isn't the youth crime crisis over? We don't hear about it anymore. So I just assumed that we didn't have a youth crime crisis anymore. I might be being facetious there. Alex from Bulimba says police presence is lacking. More visibility from traffic police to book people for basic traffic offences, which I see every day, including tailgating, running red lights, and use of mobile phone devices while driving. Don't need more cameras. We need more police on the ground. Thanks, Alex, for that one. I'm sympathetic, especially to traffic police, because they've got a tough job. They have to do almost everything, and police are overrun. And I think they've got, is it a $400 million or a $40 million budget cut in the last budget because they've overspent or something or other? I hate to add jobs to our police. Robin said, be very wary of drivers with dingle dangles hanging from their rear vision mirrors. Most of those car drivers seem unaware how to use their indicators. Well, do you agree with that one? Thanks for that one, Robin. Give us a call, 133-882. Thanks to Watch Smoke Alarms, or text us, 0499-880-882. Mike makes mention of a particular sort of sticker that I can't talk about on the air. Ross texts us. He said he was just speaking to us regarding the roadworthy status of vehicles. I also believe all drivers need to pass a defensive driving program, and older drivers need to be tested on their driving skills biannually after the age of 75. Thanks, Ross. Older drivers out there, how do you feel about making it tougher for you to get your license? I think it is already pretty tough on older people. You have to see the doctor fairly regularly, and the doctor has to endorse your license. So I think we might have that one under control. And in my experience, it's not the older drivers who are the problem. It's the younger drivers. As one of our listeners pointed out a little bit earlier, it's the P-platers that he finds difficult. James sent us this text. He says, I missed what you said. Is the fuel excise going up 16 cents? Yes, it is. The excise is coming off as of tomorrow. 16 cents now, 16 cents after August. But this, almost flawless. This story caught producer Con's eye. He came in to ask me if I know what an ick is. Being an older person, he wasn't sure I knew what an ick is. I said, know it, I am it. Anyway, did you know that the job you have might be a deal breaker or an ick for a potential partner? Someone has looked into this, something called SOAX. It's ranked 20 major industries to rank the green flags and the red flags. Younger people will know what they mean. Doctors top the list of green flags. If you're young and single and you meet a doctor, that's fine. You'll date that person. Teachers, tick. Real estate agents, tick. That's a bit of a surprise. Vets and therapists are at fifth place. On the ick list, those in finance and lawyers, ickity, ick, ick, ick, actors, influencers and pilots, ickity, ick, ick, ick, and the bottom of the barrel, dentists and journalists. Let us know what you think. Got to go to the news. It's 10:30. And the federal government admits as the fuel excise tapers off, it could impact on inflation. Chloe Affleck has the details.
1: The excise will be reduced by 16 cents on each litre of petrol and diesel until August 2nd. The heavy vehicle road user charge will also be lowered over the same period. The search for a driver involved in a fatal hit and run on Brisbane's south side has entered its second day. A 72-year-old woman was struck down by a blue Toyota Land Cruiser while crossing Beenleigh Road in Runcorn just before 8 on Sunday night. And Queensland's electoral boundaries have been given a shake-up. The seats of Stretton in Brisbane South and Hill in North Queensland will be abolished, with voters to be absorbed into their surrounding electorates. Two new seats will be created in Springfield and Caboolture. In sport, there's been a major upset at the World Cup, with four-time champions Germany sent packing by Paraguay, who finished third behind Australia in Group D. Locked at 1-1 after extra time, it came down to a sudden-death penalty shootout. And Shane, I'll have more news at 11.
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2: Despite a slight hiccup in the polls, the One Nation juggernaut continues, and a lot of pundits are suggesting that the seat that Pauline wants for herself in order to get into the House of Representatives, the house you need to be sitting in order to become Prime Minister, is the Ipswich-based seat of Blair. That's currently held by a Labor member and has been for nearly two decades. Shane Newman joins us now. Hello, Shane.
3: Good to be with you, Shane.
2: How do you feel about being in Pauline's crosshairs?
3: I've been battling One Nation for nearly 30 years, Shane. Oh, don't forget I was the campaign director for David Hamill back in 1998, so I know all about battling One Nation, that's for sure.
2: How did you feel when you saw the pundits suggesting that she was coming after your seat?
3: Well, she's run Blair, of course, before. She did it back then and lost, and she's run in lots of different elections, and she's in the Senate currently. So, you know, I'd respect every candidate who runs from a major party or a minor party. You've got to take it seriously, and it's the case. But we're about to have a major redistribution. I'm not sure whether you saw that, Shane. Next month, the Australian Electoral Commission, we haven't had one for 8 years in Queensland, and it's about to happen. So all the seats in Queensland will go. We could be talking about a seat that the Australian Electoral Commission abolishes, for all I know.
2: So you've been battling One Nation, as you say, for decades. What has been your strategy for doing that?
3: Well, I think you've got to work hard. I work 7 days a week. If you look at my diary, you saw that, Shane. Next month, the

0: years I've been in Parliament, they voted against every Medicare change we've made. They voted against the increasing in housing supply. Don't look at what they say. Look at how they vote. It's a bit like, I don't want to sound like I'm biblical this morning, but, you know, there's an old biblical saying that, you know, it's the doers of the word who are righteous, not the people who just hear it. You've actually got to look at what they say. And I think if you look at what they say, I mean, her press club announcements about, you know, paid parental leave and housing and childcare, they're a real threat to working people in Australia.
1: Yep. And we've heard explains why she took that backward steps in the polls. Don't you think, Shane, that the key when it comes to One Nation is to, you may fight the party, but you have to respect the people who are expressing their support for it and some of the issues that the party raises?
0: I think you're spot on. I think people are doing it tough. There's been a lot of global upheaval, you know, a global inflation crisis, which has pushed up the cost of living. There's a Middle East fuel crisis, which has hit Australian families pretty hard. And One Nation's a party which sort of taps into that, you know. A lot of people feel the system's not working for them, and they offer anger. They don't offer answers. And you're a party which is big on simplistic slogans, but not on complex solutions to difficult problems.
1: Do you get that sense, Shane, as you say, you're very active in your electorate, do you get that sense, Shane, that the voters just want to blow the whole thing up, that they figure, look, One Nation can't possibly be any worse than Labor, and certainly no worse than the Liberals?
0: I think there are some people that think that, but I think people really genuinely want to improve their lot in life and give their kids a better chance in the future. If they come like from people like me, like I'm the son of a cleaner in the meatworks and shop assistant, the first person directly in my family to ever go to high school, let alone university, I think my parents wanted what a lot of parents want. They want their kids to have a best chance in life, to buy a house, get a good job, have financial security, decent superannuation, good health care. And that's what Labor's trying to do, address the economic injustice and inequity in society, provide tax cuts, cost of living relief. And I think we are doing everything we can, and there's a lot more to do, but One Nation really doesn't offer that. One Nation is all about, you know, identifying grievances. Don't forget, you know, Pauline Hanson's first speech and what she did before, blaming First Nations people, then saying we're going to be swamped by Asians, then Muslims. I mean, you know, it's not modern Australia. Go to any sporting club, a church, a shopping centre, a workplace, a military parade, and you'll see what modern Australia looks like. It's a vibrant, multicultural, diverse community where people are respected. And I think One Nation taps into grievance. They really are a party of grievance, division and chaos.
1: I've got a theory, and I want to run it by you, Shane, because you've been around a long time, and I know you to be a cephologist when it comes to knowing where the votes are going in particular seats. And here's my theory. I think there's been so much social change in Australia in a reasonably short time. If you take it from marriage equality, then we had the treaties and we had the voice. We've had abortion reform.
0: Don't forget COVID, Shane.
1: Well, yes, COVID as well.
0: The challenges there.
1: COVID as well. My theory is that these things have added up and people have got a fair bit of whiplash about it. What do you think about that?
0: I think that's around the world, not just in Australia. Think about the rise of the far right, the Alternative for Germany, the National Front in France, the Christian, you know, the Swedish Democrats in Sweden, reform in the United Kingdom. You know, I think One Nation's tapping into that grievance. This happens from time to time, but these sort of far right parties come and go, as you know. And we've seen with One Nation, it can wax and wane. You know, there's been ups and downs with it. At the moment, I think also that you've got to look at the conservative side of politics a bit. You know, they've had, you know, a couple of political divorces since the last election. You know, the Nats and the Liberals are fighting and splitting and coming back together. They've necked their previous leader, and the current leader doesn't look like he's doing much better. I think there are people in the conservative part of politics who genuinely thought they were going to win the last federal election. I thought we were more likely to win than lose. But that sense of disgruntlement and discontent with the performance of the leadership of the Liberal and National parties, I think, taps into that right and far-right angst. And I think there's an existential issue for the Liberal and National parties. It's certainly a challenge for us, and I agree with comments made by Peter Beattie recently that it's a challenge for all political parties. But it's an existential issue for the Liberal and National parties in particular.
1: Don't you think the answer for Labor

0: is to, you know, let's leave these social reforms aside for now and concentrate on the practical ways that we can be helping, particularly people in the outer regions like yours or the outer suburbs like yours, access the things that they need, you know, better services in the places where people live.
1: I think people don't want really identity politics. I think they really want to get decent health care, have schools that provide education for the kids in the broad curriculum that gives them opportunities to learn languages and skills in jobs and workplaces. I think they want community centres and good roads and rail. I think they want the same opportunities. If you're living in Ipswich, you want the same, and you know, Lockyer Valley, Somerset, Scenic Rim, you want the same opportunities as someone living in Sydney, Melbourne and Brisbane. You don't always get that. Health outcomes are not always good in rural areas. And I think that you know, making, for example, Medicare urgent care clinics permanent and within 20 minutes of every Australian, expanding paid parental leave, minimum wage increases and award increases, you know, banning supermarket price gouging, they're the sort of things that I reckon will make a big difference and are making a difference in people's lives. But these are things that the Coalition and indeed you know, One Nation don't always support.
0: Yeah, we gave each other a bit of a chance there to give poor old Angus Taylor a smack. So I think it's only fair that I give Albo one. Do you think he'll be necked before the next election? That broken promise didn't go down well.
1: I think Anthony's got a really good heart and means well. I think he's working very hard for the people of Australia. I think his instincts, I think a compassion. He is a guy, a bit like me in a sense, comes from a pretty tough background. He wants the best for the country. I think he is doing a good job. I mean, he's on the other side of the factional divide for me. I'm in the right, he's in the left. But I've always respected him. He's someone that really understands local government in the regions. I know, for example, there are a number of projects in my area that Anthony had a big and significant role in terms of infrastructure. And so I really deeply admire and respect him. And I think he really does want to do the best thing by the country.
0: That broken promises, Shane, that's they weren't good.
1: Well, he changed his position in terms of that, and governments often do that. We saw a need in terms of housing to reform. And I think people understand that, you know, that negative gearing in terms of existing properties has been a problem in, you know, preventing first-time owners getting in the scheme, getting into their first home. I know when my parents bought their first home, how delighted they were in Trumpo Street, East Ipswich, a tiny little property in working-class suburb Ipswich across the road from a school.
0: Probably worth $1 million now, Shane. I know you've got to get to Dorcas and I've got to go too. I really appreciate your time. I know that you're busy.
1: No, it's great to talk to you.
0: Good on you. Shane Newman there, the federal member for Blair in Pauline Hanson's sights, allegedly. Well, what do you think of all of that? Let us know on the open line, 1-3-882. Thanks to Watch Smoke Alarms. But you also need to be listening out for this.
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0: That's your cue to call for your chance to be our guest at a special 4BC watch party at the Normanby, hosted by Chubby Cheeks, Jason Matthews. Be caller 12 now, 1-3-882, and you could be our winner. We'll have that coming up after this. It's 10:45.
3: These are the issues you can sink your teeth into. Mornings, thanks to Bolsover Dental. 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
15: Up the Maroons.
0: And we played that just before the break, which was your cue to call for your chance to come along to our big 4BC State of Origin watch party at the Normanby. And Mike from Beenleigh called in. Hello, Mike.
16: Hi, Shane. How are you?
0: Are you a Maroons fan?
16: I am indeed.
0: That's the password. You've won, Mike.
16: That's fantastic.
0: You can come along to the State of Origin and enjoy it in style. We're paying for the bevvies, the footy, the food, and a private space to watch the game on the big screen, all hosted by our friend Jason Matthews. When is that? Next week, the Origin?
16: Yep.
0: You'll be there, Mike. I can just contain your excitement for just a little bit longer.
16: Thank you so much.
0: Good on you, Mike. We'll have more tickets to give away in afternoons. So keep listening for your chance to win on Brisbane's 4BC. And let's check the weather. Brisbane, 23, a shower or two. Ipswich, the same. Logan, the same, 22. Gold Coast, 22. So is Redcliffe and the Sunny Coast. Rockhampton, 25 and partly cloudy. Brisbane outlook for the next few days. Tomorrow, 23, partly cloudy. Thursday, 25 and partly cloudy. It is 29 degrees in Mount Isa with a possible shower. Kingaroy, 21 and a possible shower. Roma, 23. Hello, Roma. Gundawindi, 21, Emerald, 26, Charleville, 22, and Charters Towers, 27.
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0: And here's Sam Leckie. We'll get to the World Cup in a minute.
17: No dramas.
0: Do the Broncos have a discipline problem?
17: Well, it's a fair question to ask. And so this is obviously off the back of the news that we got yesterday afternoon around 1 o'clock about Josiah Carapani, the winger who was pulled over by police driving an unregistered car, 20 k's over the speed limit, and as a P plater, your blood alcohol level needs to be zero. He was not. So it's a big trifecta for Josiah Carapani, and it means that the Broncos have stood him down for a week. Now, it's a fair question to ask. I don't know that this is entirely on the Broncos, although
0: no.
17: there has been quite a track record. But for Josiah Carapani, it's his second infringement for the year. He had an altercation in Fortitude Valley where he didn't necessarily do anything wrong, but he was given a move-on order by Queensland Police. Gemet Shibasaki has been stood down this year. over off-field discipline and I guess his... and again, last year he was stood down too because of going out with the Dolphins players after a game. Ezra Mam obviously is one that a lot of people will talk about when it comes to driving infringements.
9: Yes, indeed.
17: And there's a bit as a suggestion in the paper today that Josiah Carapani could have his contract ripped up. That remains to be seen. I don't see that happening because Ezra Mam's contract wasn't ripped up. He got an 8-week suspension and an $850 fine from the courts and 8-week suspension from the NRL and the Broncos, and had to pay a fair bit of money. But you could argue that what Ezra Mam was doing, it's apples and oranges, but you could argue that that was worse. But I think for the Broncos, they can stand players down, they can fine them, they can put all of these education things in place as the NRL do for players and their behaviour off the field and bringing the game into disrepute. I feel I'm qualified to talk about this as a young man. You can never have enough contingencies in place for a young man doing something stupid.
0: Yeah.
17: And
0: young people make mistakes.
17: And I think that's what we've seen happen here as well with Josiah Carapani. So he'll miss a week at least, and we'll just have to watch and wait to see what the Brisbane Broncos do over the next couple of weeks with his contract and what they say, I suppose, because all it is that we've seen at the moment is a confirmation of what we knew about him being pulled over.
0: If Josiah was my son, I'd be extremely disappointed. I don't know what sort of penalty puts him back on the straight and narrow, but I think he has to get in a room full of mirrors and have a good hard look at himself.
17: Well, he won't be driving anytime soon, so that'll be a part of it, and he'll be one of two Broncos players now that needs to get a lift to training in Ezra Mam and Josiah Carapani. But, it's unfortunate for the Broncos that they continue to attract negative headlines, not only from their on-field performance, but for what some of their players are doing off it.
0: I freely and openly admit I know nothing about sport, but I know this, Wayne Bennett wouldn't put up with it.
17: No, and Wayne Bennett used to have a policy back in the day where if it was a player like an Alan Langer, they got a little bit more rope because of what Alan Langer could deliver on the field. And Josiah Carapani definitely not at that level of player and not one of those players at the Brisbane Broncos right now. But yeah, Wayne Bennett used to steer a pretty tight ship and he knew, or the players knew what was expected of them when he was in charge.
0: Rai Rai was doing cartwheels because Paraguay's through and Germany's not in the World Cup. What else is happening?
17: Well, we've got the Netherlands and Morocco. This will be a cracker, 7v8, or 7th in the world up against 8th in the world. That's coming up in just over 5 minutes. But that Paraguay shootout was thrilling. And Germany, not the force that they were when they won the 2014 World Cup. They had a lot of retirements in the years after that World Cup win, and they haven't made the knockout stages for a couple of World Cups now, and got their chance against Paraguay. But Paraguay, who sort of were giant killers throughout the World Cup. They drew with the Socceroos. Socceroos aren't giants by any stretch, but beat Turkey with a player with a red card. So great effort from them to advance through to the round of 16. I think it's their first time that they've been that far in a World Cup, and them 33rd in the world, beating the 12th team in the world and a team with such a proud football history in Germany. It's a massive effort.
0: I think soccer could be a lot more interesting if they just skip to the penalty shootout.
17: Yeah, it's exciting, isn't it? There's a lot more
0: sudden death.
17: A lot more frequent excitement when you get to a penalty shootout than some stages throughout the 120 minutes that we watched before that.
0: And I also think basketball will be okay if you just watch the last quarter. Ditto AFL. As I said, I know nothing about sport, but it would save a lot of mucking around.
17: It'd save some time for people, certainly.
0: Good on you, Sam Leckie, there with that sport update. He knows much more than I do. It's 5 to 11.
14: 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It's the 4RO Perry's IGA Secret Sound. And right now, it sounds like this. Yes, the 4RO Perry's IGA Secret Sound. 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Thanks to Perry's IGA, Wandle Dean Street in Yeboon. 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
0: A few texts after our interview with Shane Newman, who is reportedly the target for Pauline Hanson's attempts to get into the lower house. Drew says, this guy is a thinker, not a doer. Thank you for that one, Drew. John says, John at Glenwood, your guest says One Nation doesn't offer answers and blames others. This is exactly what the major parties have been doing for decades. A few meaningless slogans, misdirections and a few lies, and that's the election campaign. What's his answer for debt, bloated public service, taxpayer funds waste? And I could go on. Nothing, I would think. Thank you, John. David says, hi, Shane. I think promise or no promise, I prefer a government did the right thing for the nation and not just a select few. The budget did that, which is why Labor would still win an election if it was held today. Thank you, David. Got to go have a look at the news. It's 11 o'clock.
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29: It's 11 o'clock. Good morning. I'm Chloe Affleck. Pro-Palestine activists have gathered outside Brisbane's Magistrates Court this morning in protest of the state's new hate speech laws. 26 people appeared on related charges with the matter adjourned to December. The group is vowing to take their fight to the High Court. At least one activist was detained by police for allegedly stating a banned phrase. Senior Liberals have rebuffed calls for the party to undergo a rebrand as it struggles in the opinion polls. Recent surveys continue to show the Liberals are failing to make any headway against One Nation and Labor. MP Melissa McIntosh believes the party needs to better articulate what it stands for, but her colleagues argue the Liberals don't need to rebrand, but to hold the Albanese government to account. Drivers are being urged to fill up today, with petrol prices expected to surge from tomorrow. The federal government is tapering off its emergency fuel tax discount, slashing the excise relief from 32 cents a litre down to 16. NRMA spokesperson Peter Currie says market instability is still the main culprit for high prices.
1: The biggest factor isn't the tax, it's the oil price. And we've seen over the last 3 months just how exposed we are to the volatility of those prices. So cutting the excise does help, but if we're going to get meaningful relief, it's going to have to be a peace deal, the Strait reopening, and things globally settling down for a while.
29: Overseas, police in Thailand claim an Australian man went shopping and did his laundry in the hours after he's alleged to have killed a teenage girl in his hotel room. Simon Carmen has been charged with murder after the 17-year-old's body was found stuffed inside a suitcase near a railway line in the city of Pattaya. Police are reportedly investigating whether there are links to two other similar cases. Three teenage boys have been arrested following a car theft in far north Queensland. Police say the vehicle was stolen from Edge Hill in Cairns on Sunday. It was eventually brought to a stop after hitting a tyre deflation device yesterday afternoon. The group, aged between 16 and 17, have been charged with a string of offences and will appear in court today. Qantas customers who were denied refunds during the pandemic will soon receive notices about how they can apply for compensation. Echo Law is sending communications to travellers who received flight credits instead of refunds between 2020 and 2022. Lawyer Andrew Paul says more than 1 million people are potentially eligible for a payment.
2: If they do receive a text message or an email from Echo Law, please do take it seriously and come forward and claim their settlement entitlement.
29: Also making news, the seats of Stretton in Brisbane South and Hill in North Queensland will be abolished following a review of the state electoral boundaries, and Unity Water has confirmed it will pass on the state government's bulk water price freeze to residents in full. To finance, the All Ords are up 3 points at 9,030. One Australian dollar is buying 68.8 US cents.
28: Grace Mears Shopping World. 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
29: The Wallabies are out to rediscover their giant killing form ahead of Saturday's clash with Ireland. Australia beat South Africa and the Lions in 2025 before ending their year with four straight losses. Halfback Ryan Lonergan says they need to close the gap between their best and worst.
4: Sort of lacked a bit of consistency really, and then really fell away at the end of the year. And yeah, we're very keen to get back to where we were. And like, we know we can deliver really good performances, and now it's about, well, starting well and then being able to consistently deliver them.
29: And Netherlands and Morocco are kicking off their round of 32 clash at the FIFA World Cup. It's 4 past 11.
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13: Partly cloudy with still a slight chance of a shower as we head for a top of 25 degrees today for Rockhampton, 24 for Billow and Yeppoon and Gladstone, 23. Warming up a little bit over the next couple of days.
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16: Crikey, people's thumbs must be sore. I've been getting so many texts from you and I appreciate all of them. 0499 880 882 is the text line. All about Shane Newman versus One Nation. One Nation allegedly targeting Newman's seat of Blair so that Pauline can get into the lower house. I'll get to those in just a minute. And remember, you can always call us on the open line, 133 882. Thanks to Amazim, like amazing. 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
16: This story caught my eye. Acclaimed English actress Dame Penelope Keith has sadly passed away at the age of 86. Dame Penelope had cancer. Keith died peacefully at her long-term family home in Surrey. Remember Penelope Keith? She was in The Good Life and To the Manor Born. I think they ran the repeats of those shows from the 70s all the way through the 80s and a little bit into the 90s. You'd know her if you saw her. Family released a statement expressing profound sadness and thanking medical staff for the care and support she received throughout for her cancer treatments. Dame Penelope's illustrious career spanned more than half a century, beginning in 1957. So sad news there, Dame Penelope Keith, sadly gone at the age of 6 after a battle with cancer. Big changes are coming today to the National Immunisation Program and to the protection against pneumonia and pneumonia-like diseases. Set to change how millions of Aussies are protected from severe respiratory illness. From the 1st of July this week, the federal government is expanding the program and funding a new vaccine to protect vulnerable adults. To look at both the clinical urgency behind this rollout and the human experience of the disease, we're joined by Brisbane GP and Immunisation Coalition member Dr. Sarah Chu. Hello, Sarah.
18: Hello, Shane. Thanks for having me.
16: And patient advocate Rebecca Byron. Hello, Rebecca.
19: Hi, how are you?
16: I'll start with you. At 19, I'm told, you spent 2 weeks, was it, in a coma and survived a near fatal pneumococcal infection. Tell us about that.
19: Yes, yeah, so it just started with chest pain and it just all went from there. Originally, it was influenza and then I developed pneumonia on top of the influenza, but the pneumonia made me even sicker.
16: Wow.
19: So yeah, I almost lost my life from it.
16: I know that the flu is very dangerous, but I don't know anything about pneumococcal disease. I might ask Dr. Chu to explain that. What is it about pneumococcal disease that makes it so dangerous?
18: Well, pneumococcal disease is the collection of clinical diseases caused by the bacterium Streptococcus pneumoniae, which we also call pneumococcus. And it can be mild, non-invasive pneumococcal disease, or the more serious and invasive infection known as invasive pneumococcal disease, which is what Rebecca was describing. And although pneumococcal disease might be more common than the invasive type, the invasive pneumococcal disease is certainly more severe and life-threatening.
16: Rebecca, what did you think when they told you it wasn't the flu and it wasn't anything else, it was pneumococcal? Had you even heard of this thing?
19: No, I didn't understand the thing, you know, being 19, I had no idea what they were talking about.
16: And what did it do to you, you know? How did you get, I'm assuming you went from a cough to a coma. How long did that take?
19: Only within 4 days of being in hospital. I collapsed and was, put into a coma to give my lungs a rest. And, I had numerous things go wrong while I was in the coma. But
16: are you over it yet?
19: Yeah, thankfully.
16: It's 20 years later, isn't it?
19: Yeah.
16: But your recovery took a long time too, I'm told.
19: Yeah, it took about 2 years.
16: Wow.
19: It's slower than I expected.
16: Dr. Chu, all from just a bug, something floating around in the air.
18: Absolutely, because a lot of the times this bacteria can live harmlessly in the back of the mouth, nose or throat in a small percentage of people, but the bacteria can spread from anybody carrying or infected with the pneumococcal bacteria to other people. So although it can be harmless, occasionally this bacteria can spread quite rapidly within the body and lead to the infections that are being described.
16: All right. Now, I'm not to confuse pneumococcal with meningococcal. When my children were little, I knew enough about meningococcal and had seen its horrible impacts on people. You know, people lose limbs and stuff. So whenever the kids got a rash, we'd put a glass over it to see, apparently, if it goes, you tell me the rules with meningococcal in a glass.
18: Yeah, so they sound very similar, don't they? Meningococcal, pneumococcal. For those who love etymology, coccus is the Greek word for berry or grain. So coccus under the microscope kind of looks like a pearl, and pneumococcal joins together like a chain of pearls. And when people have meningococcal, which is the Neisseria meningitidis bacteria, and it spreads, most parents will grab a glass cup and put it over the little rash and see whether the red spots sort of disappear with a bit of pressure, what we call blanching. If it does, hopefully that's reassuring. If it doesn't, that's when we say, look, don't waste time. 000, go straight to the emergency department.
16: That is meningococcal.
18: That's right.
16: Pneumococcal is something else.
18: That's right. So pneumococcal disease can be mild, it can be non-invasive, and that's a more common type where it might just present as most commonly sinusitis or middle ear infections. But it's the severe invasive type where we find the bacteria in places in the body that's normally sterile, like our lungs, brain, spinal cord, or the bloodstream. So you're right though, Shane, because if pneumococcus goes into the brain or the spinal cord, that can cause meningitis as well.
16: Rebecca, when did you know this was more than just a sinus upset?
19: When my heart rate went up to 200.
16: How did you know? Have you got a measuring? How did you know? Have you got a special watch or something?
19: No, that was in the hospital. And then, it was like with the bit of shortness of breath and the chest pain prior to going to hospital. But I didn't think much of it. I'm just like, slight chest pain, shortness of breath. Yeah, I'll get over it.
16: Because you're 19 and you're indestructible.
19: Yeah, exactly.
16: At least, how did you get to the hospital? Was that something you decided to do?
19: No, my mum.
16: Yeah, mum wasn't taking any chances.
19: No, she wasn't.
16: And Dr. Chu, I bet you'd tell me that's exactly what you should do.
18: Absolutely, especially when you hear the rest of Rebecca's story and how quickly things went downhill.
16: Yeah, she was put into a coma. It all happened very, very quickly. And I understand that this is something we might think is only applicable to older people. Not true.
18: No, I mean, pneumococcal disease can hit anybody. However, the people that are more likely to be at risk are the adults over 65, which is why from tomorrow, that will be anybody who's over 65 will be eligible for the pneumococcal vaccine. And then the Aboriginal and Torres Strait Islanders, our First Nations people, they are five times at higher risk of pneumococcal disease than the typical Australians. And if they are over 25, they will also be eligible. And adults with at-risk medical conditions. And there's two new groups, those with chronic liver disease and chronic obstructive pulmonary disease, that will also be eligible from tomorrow.
16: There's a fair bit of vaccine fatigue out there, isn't there? What can we do to break through that?
18: Absolutely. You know, I think people are a bit over everything. Lockdowns, the financial struggles, it's all very real. I think if people are able to have a conversation with their trusted healthcare professional, especially one that they feel they're well listened to, I think that definitely helps. And if they understand what it might be, what they're at risk of, and knowing it's not just a middle ear infection, I mean, hearing Rebecca's story and having her share this, I think is incredibly powerful. And I'm so grateful for her standing up and sharing this rather than coming just from a healthcare professional or the government. I think people hearing other people's stories and how badly it can affect them can be very, very useful.
16: I'm assuming the vaccine's free?
18: For the eligible at-risk groups, yes. So for over 65, Australians aged over 65, First Nations people 25 and over, and for adults who are 18 and above with certain at-risk medical conditions, which now also includes chronic liver disease and chronic obstructive pulmonary disease.
16: Rebecca, I'm guessing I know what you're going to tell people. Well, tell them anyway.
19: Always just watch out, you know, listen to your body.
16: Yeah.
19: What I say.
16: I think that's good advice anytime, but what about the vaccine?
19: Unfortunately, I can't discuss that at the moment, so.
16: Okay, then. But Dr. Chu certainly recommends that people, especially those at-risk people, talk to their trusted healthcare professional and at least inquire about it because it might save your life, I think.
19: Yes.
16: Couldn't have said it better myself. Thanks very much, Rebecca Byron, who has suffered through this and came very, very close to death's door by the sound of it. And also to Sarah Chu, Dr. Sarah Chu, for pointing out that this vaccine is available from tomorrow. And if you're a little older, you do not want to get this bug, right?
18: No, it's certainly a part of healthy aging. Thank you, Shane.
16: No problem. Coming up soon, our favourite, my 4BC favourite, Peter Pasaltis, joins me. Plus, your chance to win a double pass to Bluey's World is still coming up. 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
13: The Harvey Norman bedding half-yearly clearance is on now. 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Don't miss the Harvey Norman bedding half-yearly clearance.
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16: Enjoying all of your texts this morning that you've been sending in on 0499 880 882. Shane Newman certainly put a cat up everybody's 90. Cheryl says, hi, Shane. Sorry, but Shane Newman is delusional if he thinks Albanese and Labor are doing a good job. My sister has always been a Labor voter, and she definitely won't be voting for Labor next time, which absolutely shocked me. She's leaning towards One Nation. Polls say lots of people are. I, on the other hand, will stick with the Libs. I think Angus Taylor has a long way to go to bring the party back to its true conservative roots, but I think he and Matt Canavan can do it. Thank you very much for that one, Cheryl. Joy says, why would I say Pauline has got Shane Newman in her sights? She doesn't live in the seat of Blair. She lives in the seat of Wright. The reason, I think, why the pundits, Joy, have decided that Blair is the one she wants, well, for starters, Blair's been a target for lots of interests over a lot of years. But Wright, if I'm not crazy, Wright is held by Scott Buchholz, who is an LNP member. And I would imagine the thinking is that Pauline would rather one less Labor member than one less Conservative member. So that's the reason why Joy. 874, I'm sorry, I was just looking for a name there, but it's just a number. Re the Blair member, how typical of Labor. Albo is an embarrassing joke. Labor are running the country into a third world where power, money and control rule. They'll have torn apart the fabric of our nation. Let's be rid of them. Thank you for that one. Shane says, I've listened to your interview with Shane Newman, fair and balanced. Thank you for that tick, Shane. Always good. And you can call us, remember, anytime on 133-882. Thanks to Amazim, like amazing. 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And that's what Ian has done from Woodford. Hello, Ian.
1: Good morning, Shane. I wanted to talk to you about Mr. Newman's deal. As always, the Labor members and most politicians talk a big game. What he wouldn't say to you is what they will do when the next election comes around, and they will bribe the electorate again, as they did the last time, and they will also run a scare campaign against both One Nation and the Coalition. Now, 50% of the population are living on the government seat, either through being a public servant, a pensioner, a job seeker recipient, and so on. And they will bribe that number of people again. And that's what this latest budget tax grab has given them the opportunity to do. They will have a war chest that they can hand around to childcare workers, healthcare workers, and so on and so forth.
16: Ian, that was the point I tried to make with Shane Newman, that the broken promises that you mentioned just then, the broken promises are really a big hurdle for certainly Anthony Albanese to get over. I really can't see Anthony Albanese still being there for the next election because he's carrying so much saddle, that all of that weight in his saddlebags. And it's a question for Labor about whether or not that broken promise or promises, as I pointed out, are things that they can overcome. I really hope that they are not, because I believe with all my heart that if a politician breaks an election promise, that is unforgivable.
1: Definitely. The problem is they are destroying the country, as a number of people have stated.
16: Yeah. Anyway, I'm glad that you called in. I like to hear your opinions much more than I like listening to my own, because I learn something when you call in on the open line 133-882, thanks to Watch Smoke Alarms, or you text us on 0499-880-882. But right now, let's see what's coming up on Afternoons with my good friend Peter Pasoltis.
2: Hello, Shane. How are you this morning?
16: I'm using a volumising shampoo. I notice you've got the same one.
2: Well, grass doesn't grow on a busy street.
16: Nobody's noticed any change in me yet. No. Someone was saying, give it time, give it time.
2: Do you know what the thing is, Shane, is that God made very few perfect heads with all the others he put hair on them.
16: Oh, that's lovely. I'm sticking that on a bumper sticker.
3: Yes.
16: I'm sticking that on a bumper sticker. What have you got coming up? I've had so much today. It's been a really busy show.
2: There's plenty happening around the place. A very important chat coming up on the show today with Dr. Gino Pecoraro, who's going to give a warning on where to get your health advice from. Mm. I don't think he's going to say Google, ChatGPT or Donald Trump. So I think that some sound medical advice coming up on the show today. Couple of other things too. One, and these are just some talking points I want to bring up on the program today. Confusing speed signs. Now, a friend of mine sent me a letter that he got in the mail featuring a photo of his car speeding in an area where he didn't think he was speeding, but it turned out that he was. And it was on the one street, and I'll explain more later, it was on the one street where there were two schools. One school, you drive past, the school zone is the, well, normal, 7 till 9, 2 till 4, whereas the other school, about 500 metres up the road, was 7 till 4 school zone.
16: Oh, I didn't know they were a thing.
2: Yes, it was a all-day school zone.
16: Ah, he should have slowed down anyway if it was a school zone, right?
2: Well, it was before 2 o'clock, and
16: so he thought he was good. He thought he was right.
2: He thought he was good. So he's got he's gone through doing the speed limit, which in this particular street is 60. So he's got done for 20 k's over.
16: I can tell a story here. I love telling stories.
2: Good.
16: Yeah. I got picked up for speeding through a school zone outside Brisbane Grammar one afternoon. I was giving a lift at the time to Dawn Fraser.
2: Wow.
16: And the policeman came up to the car. I rolled down the window. I said, "So sorry, officer. I had lost all track of time because I was talking to my friend Dawn Fraser here. Dawn Fraser, who's sitting right here, Dawn Fraser." Policeman didn't care. Didn't care. And when we left, I said, "Thanks a lot, Dawn. A lot of good you were." I just thought, you know, he might have gone easier because I had the legend in the car with me.
2: Yeah,
16: that was a great trip. I drove Dawn up to her place at Noosa. You could have sold tickets. It was hilarious. Yeah. And I wish I could get her on the program, but she's being elusive these days. We all wish you well, Dawn. We hope you're recovering and all the rest.
2: What a legend.
16: What a legend.
2: But so unassuming.
16: Yeah. Used to train in Kerry Packer, Kerry's dad, Sir Frank.
2: Sir Frank Packer, yep.
16: Trained in their pool, did Dawn, because she came from the wrong side of the tracks. And so Sir Frank let her train in his pool.
2: Yeah.
16: And look where she ended up.
2: Unbelievable.
16: Still has a bit, carries a bit of Queensland around with her everywhere.
2: Yep.
16: She has a bit of coral stuck in her foot. It goes into the bone of her foot.
2: Wow.
16: And it's still growing.
2: Wow.
16: You could spend
2: what a
16: hours.
2: Legend.
16: You spend hours with these legends all the time.
2: Yeah, and still pinch myself that you get to do that. Dawn's one of the greats and has done so much for charity over the years too.
16: Yeah.
2: So much.
16: Indefatigable.
2: Yeah.
16: I hope I live long enough to live up to, you know, Dawn's example.
2: A great
16: mission that she was not made Governor General when the time was right. I think Dawn would have made a great Governor General of this country.
2: Cool.
16: But you're a legend too.
2: No, come on.
16: What do you think of my idea that the World Cup would be so much better if they just went straight to the penalty shootout? You know, blow the rest of the game. Best of three.
2: Well, that penalty shootout earlier between Paraguay and Germany was something else. That really was. It's not a bad idea.
16: Basketball, no need for the first three quarters. AFL's the same. Just play the last quarter.
2: Well, you're saving a lot of time. Yeah.
16: As I say, I know nothing about sport. Peter Pasalta's coming up with afternoons after this show. But first, let's head to the 4BC newsroom. Pro-Palestine activists have gathered outside Brisbane's Magistrates Court this morning. Chloe Affleck has more.
4: That's right. They were there in protest of the state's new hate speech laws. 26 people appeared on related charges. At least one activist was detained by police for allegedly stating a banned phrase. We've just heard she's been charged with one count of recital, distribution, publication or display of a prohibited expression. Liberal MP Melissa McIntosh maintains the party is in need of a rebrand to help attract younger voters and win the next election. Her colleagues have described the idea as a brain fart. start. The seats of Stretton in Brisbane South and Hill in North Queensland will be abolished following a review of the state's electoral boundaries. And streaming giant Amazon is facing a lawsuit from the Consumer Watchdog over claims it unfairly forced ads onto its platform. The ACCC alleges the company locked over a million annual Prime Video subscribers into unfair contracts. In sport, Sam Kerr is returning to the US, signing a four-year deal with former club Gotham FC. And Shane Kate Carlisle will have more news at midday.
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27: And remember, you can join us anytime you like. 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Or text us in 0499-880-882. I'd much rather you called the watch smoke alarms open line, because when I read your text, you're without punctuation, people, and I always get them wrong. So call us 133-882. Just an update on a story we brought you yesterday. Remember, we're having a chat about Brisbane's long-lost trams and the hopes of bringing them back to at least one suburb. Here's a little bit of that chat.
29: They ran from when till when?
30: From the electric trams ran from 1898 through to 1969. And before that, we had the horse-drawn trams.
29: Far out. And they went, Peter, where?
13: everywhere that a decent person would want to go.
16: Anyway, a lot of you shared your ideas for trams in Brisbane on our Facebook page. Adam said we need underground mass transit like other large cities. Sebastian said we can resurrect the archive railway tracks and convert it to a light rail system. Marina said we could use the old tram line from Old Cleveland Road through to Caballabar. But my favourite was from Sean, who suggested a heritage tram line being built in the Brisbane City Botanical Gardens. I think it'd be great if we could get a tram running down Albert Street from the mall to the Botanical Gardens. It would hook up then with that new footbridge that goes across to the other side of the river. And there's not a lot of traffic in Albert Street anymore. There's a new train station coming with the Cross River Rail. We've got the trams. Our friends at the Tram Museum have got the trams. They've even got the track stored out there. So it's not going to cost us that much. And there's another reason that people will love Brisbane. We don't have to travel to

0: share my own personal experience in the hope that it will resonate with even just one of our listeners. In July of 2020, I was diagnosed with depression. In June of 2021, just 5 weeks out from the Tokyo Olympic Games, I sought pharmaceutical help and remained on medication to treat anxiety and depression for the next 4 years. I decided to pull out my diary and started flipping through the pages. The contents were heartbreaking. So I'm going to read you an extract from my diary dated the 24th of August, 2020. And as I share it with you, please, please remember that a smile is never wasted and a kind word can go a long way. I wrote, "Loneliness is a slow, insidious thing. It sneaks up on you slowly, silently. It whispers around corners and creeps down your curtain. It makes you believe that the cure for loneliness is loneliness itself. Rather than drive you towards people and connection, it draws you deeper into its arm, feeds your hunger with hunger and your longing with more longing. The more isolated you become, the more convinced you are that the best place for you is alone. It strips away your confidence, energy, motivation, and joy, dangles them in front of your face, teasing tantalizingly close. And each time you reach for them, they retreat deeper down into the darkness, drawing you down with them. But it only takes one hand, one act of kindness, one brief encounter, a grip on the forearm, and a strong, secure presence to be guided back into the light, back towards the sun. We all have that power within us. We just need to look to see who might need it."
1: We'll talk about act of kindness and courage. That was amazing, Kate.
0: Oh, thank you. Yeah, it was really interesting. What kind of prompted me to do this was my partner completed the push-up challenge in June, which is you do one push-up for every person who is lost to suicide. And this month, he had to complete 3,307 push-ups in a month. And that number, when you distill it down into something really tangible, like a push-up, it really makes you think. And it prompted me to go back and delve into some of the things that I had gone through in the past, because I think that when we're talking about mental health, because it is something that is still quite misunderstood, because there is so much of a sentiment of just like, pull up your bootstraps, you're going to be fine, people maybe don't seek the help before it gets too late. And understanding that mental health is a health concern and that you can be ill, and you can be ill mentally in the same way that you can be ill physically, is something that is very difficult to wrap your head around, and something that I maybe intellectually understood but didn't emotionally understand until I was struggling with it. And I was lucky, you know, I reached out and I sought help, but I think that experience for me and having your brain betray you in that way gives you a lot of insight and a lot of empathy into people who maybe don't have the support systems or the means to go and reach out and seek help. And it just reminded me how easily I could have been one of those statistics. I could have made up one of those 3,307 people. So
1: for me, it was the shock, actually, the literal shock. Here you are, a world beater, yep. A world beater, and you are suffering this horrible thing, and we had no clue.
0: Yeah, and I think that, you know, firstly, things to do with our health are personal, and I think that when you talk about the world of elite sport, there is this idea that you have this armor and facade that we are all strong and superhuman and confident, and we go out and we compete on the world stage, and we are fearless. You know, Ariane Titmus literally has fearless tattooed on her foot, and that isn't a title or a mantra that has ever really resonated with me, because I'm just not that type of person. I am, you know, quite considered and anxious, and I've always had struggles with my own self-confidence. And so I think that when it comes to talking about these things, it wasn't something that I wanted to share while I was going through it, because that feels very personal at the time. But now that I feel like I'm out the other side, and like I said, I'm healthy. And I think that that's a really important word to use when we're talking about mental health, is that you can be healthy and you can be sick. It's not that you are just, you know, lazy or tired or you can't get out of bed. Mm. You know, that there's a real health component. There are things that are going on in your brain that you quite literally can't control. And so, you know, we don't judge people for catching the flu

0: No.
1: Or coming down with a cold. We shouldn't judge people for, you know, having a case of depression or going through an anxious period. And you can go through periods like that and it's not your fault. And it can happen to anyone in the same way that anyone can catch a flu.
0: I wanted to give you the opportunity to talk more about the help. Because if someone out there is going through this, I want to give them some practical advice. So what's that?
1: Yeah, well, firstly, if you're in crisis, call 000. Like if you really feel like your life is in danger, absolutely call the emergency services. That is what they're there for. Lifeline is a really great resource. Their number is 13 11 14 and you have crisis support workers who are available to chat to you 24 hours a day. I've actually done the training and I myself volunteer as a crisis support worker. So I listen to all kinds of people. And I think most importantly with a resource like that, you don't have to be in a crisis to call. You can just be feeling maybe lonely and isolated. Maybe you don't have friends or family close by. Maybe they live overseas in a different time zone. And so they're asleep while you're awake. And so for you to be able to reach out and chat to someone, sometimes that is all you need to be able to move on with your day. And then you can get a mental health plan. So the government now subsidizes up to 10 sessions with a psychologist. I was lucky in that I had the means to go privately to a psychologist. So I just had a look online when I realized that things were really not quite right for me. And then talk to your GP. If you feel like that psychologist isn't cutting it, there is pharmaceutical help. You know, that there are medications that you can take, but always do that under medical supervision. And for a long time, I resisted doing that. I thought that, you know, if I did the work with my psychologist and I was diligent, that I wouldn't have to use medical intervention. But if I equate to, you know, my mental health in the same way to my physical health, when I sustain a physical injury, I take Nurofen, right? I take anti-inflammatories and I go to the physio and I do all my rehab exercises and I stretch and I do all of these things. And so if going to a psychologist isn't giving me the help and the support and the relief that I need, I shouldn't feel ashamed, even though I do feel ashamed that I still needed it. But that just goes and speaks to how deeply ingrained this stigma is within society.
0: Yeah, if you've got a broken bone, you know what to do. If your child has a broken bone, yep, you know what to do. But when they've got a broken spirit, you often don't know where to go. Congratulations to you for telling that story.
1: Thank you. Thank you. No, I hope that it has resonated with people and that maybe someone out there is going through something similar and it just makes them feel less alone. Because loneliness is one of the most terrible things.
0: It is. We'll listen out for you this afternoon on Gary's show on Drive here on 4BC. It's 11:45. And I knew that I would forget the Bluey competition. That's why I asked Rai Rai to play the Bluey theme no matter what. I was a bit caught up in talking to Kate, of course. Now's your cue to call for those family tickets to see Bluey. Go to Bluey's house, the most popular tourist attraction probably in the state at the moment. So give us a call, 133-882 for your chance to win those tickets to Bluey. After this.
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0: 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But you don't have to worry about that, Louise, because you have won four tickets to see Bluey's World.
1: Oh, thank you so much.
0: Who's gonna get them, Louise?
1: My daughter's family. She has a 3 and almost 5 year old, and they haven't been, so I'll love that.
0: Will you go too?
1: No, their father will go with them, I think.
0: Oh, that's
1: and their mother.
0: Very magnanimous of you, Louise, to give the tickets away to your daughter, wasn't it, and her family, and you get to stay home and not have to contend with all the strollers and one thing and another.
1: Yes.
0: Good on you.
1: Yes, have a bit of peace, yes.
0: Good on you, Louise. Congratulations, Louise's daughter and her family are off to Bluey's World. I think we've got more Bluey's World tickets to give away tomorrow.
2: 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Thanks to Bull of a Timepieces, a symbol of performance, discipline and excellence. Legendary since 1875. 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
0: And over to Guadalupe, where things are getting seriously fiery in the high-stakes knockout clash between the Netherlands and Morocco. It's almost half-time and currently locked at nil-all, but it has been an absolute physical battle out there. The Dutch goalkeeper Bart Verbruggen is really earning his money today, already pulling off 2 brilliant saves to keep his side in the game. The crowd is heavily favouring Morocco, and they're making it a hostile environment, jeering every single time the Dutch get near the ball. The stakes are massive for both teams because the winner of this match moves straight into the final 16 to face Canada this weekend. I was reading that. I don't know if you could tell. You can call us still, 133-882, thanks to Watch Smoke Alarms, which John has done from Alimba. Hello, John.
3: Hello.
0: You wanted to talk trams, did you?
3: The old tram track is all historically listed.
0: Oh. The tram tracks
3: when
0: that
3: they,
0: we pulled up.
3: When they were doing that bus lane from Kedron Termside there, when they found some tram track hidden underneath the bitumen there, they had to stop work until they could got it all out.
0: I saw those tram tracks. I was travelling along Gympie Road and there's the big excavation and there were the tram tracks. You're quite right. I didn't know they had to pull them up and put them aside.
3: Yeah, well, they're historically listed.
0: Wow. How do you know this, John?
3: I was talking to them. I was talking to them down there.
0: Oh, good on you.
3: I lived in Kedron for a while.
0: And what do you say to the idea of running a tram from, say, the Queen Street Mall all the way down Albert Street to the Botanical Gardens? What do you think about that?
3: Yeah, that'd be all right. That'd be okay. That'd work.
0: Yeah, just as a bit of a tourist attraction, just for something different. Thanks for your call, John. There's still time if you want to call us on any issue you like to talk about. We've spoken about so many today. What do you think of Dr. Anthony Lynham? What an admirable chap, talking about the loss of his son, Eamon, and how he didn't give up trying to make life better for other families. As I say, cancer touches us all. And it seems like Anthony has had some success convincing the federal government to set aside some money for a one-stop shop where people can go, a website, simplest thing in the world, that lists all the clinical trials so that if you do have a loved one who is suffering from cancer, you know where to go. Anthony says himself, a doctor, a surgeon, even he didn't know that there was a clinical trial that might have suited his son in the very hospital where he was working. He only found out 2 weeks before Eamon died, which is just an absolute tragedy. But now, because of his advocacy, other families don't necessarily have to go through that. The federal government's agreed to fund that. I only wish the federal health minister, Mark Butler, was able to fit us in today to talk about that and to tell us how much and how long it's going to take and what sort of things are going to be on there. I don't know how you feel about that. 133-882 is the open line, as you know, thanks to Watch Smoke Alarms. Or you can text us 0499-880-882. As many of you have today talking about road safety. I started out the top of the show today talking about the state of our roads, and I said it's not the potholes, it's the a-holes that drivers today seems to have lost their manners, their sense of humour, their care for everyone. They act like they're hitmen and women trying to kill you over some slight. You know, you might have cut them off in traffic accidentally, or you might have not gone through the intersection in quite fast enough to suit them. You know, I think people really need to take a chill pill when they go out there. They are people's lives that you are playing with. And Sonia tells us, hi, Shane, a majority of young drivers nowadays are reckless and disrespectful. I know a cab driver in his 80s who actually knows how to drive and is very capable. I think Sonia's there referring to the idea that older drivers have to go through a few more hoops before they get their driver's license. I'm not sure about that one, but I appreciate all your calls and your texts today. It's 5 to 12.
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6: 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Police can seize and destroy illegal devices. Devices faster than 25 kilometres an hour will be banned. Riders must be 16 with a licence. 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
0: I tell you what, you'll want to tune in tomorrow live and in person here in the studio, Bob Catter, to talk about the seat that they've just lost in an electoral redistribution in North Queensland. Also, there's been a reel or something that the Batuta people put out appearing to quote a Bob speech, but I want to check with Bob about whether or not that was rigidish, but a very spirited defence of multiculturalism in Queensland and the far north in particular. My thanks to Rai Rai, Georgia, Con and Austin. And my thanks to you today for all of your calls and your texts. I think I got through most of them. I want to get through a show tomorrow without actually crying. That'd be something. So tune in tomorrow, find out if I can pull it off. Coming up next, Peter Pasoltis with 4BC Afternoons.
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15: In this bulletin, arrest at Brisbane Courthouse as activists protest hate speech laws, proposed superannuation changes for teenagers, and Sunstar could be headed for the demons. It's midday. Good afternoon. I'm Kate Carlisle. A woman has been charged by police in relation to pro-Palestine protests outside Brisbane Magistrates Court this morning. Lachlan Gray has the details.
16: Activists gathered at the court precinct in support of 26 people charged with breaking Queensland's new hate speech laws. Each faced a single count of publicly displaying a prohibited expression reasonably expected to menace, harass or offend a member of the public. The matters have been adjourned to December and the group is vowing to take their fight to the High Court. Around 50 pro-Palestine activists rallied outside and one, a grandmother, was detained for allegedly stating one of the banned phrases. Police have since charged a 64-year-old woman from Labrador with one count of recital, distribution, publication or display of prohibited expressions. Lachlan Gray, Brisbane.
15: Socceroos fans will be able to watch the Aussies in their knockout World Cup clash against Egypt at pubs and community clubs under a new trial of temporary licence changes from the state government. Licensed pubs and clubs will be allowed to trade between 3 and 7am on Saturday for the match. All venues must submit an application to the Office of Liquor and Gaming Regulation by Thursday. Labor is considering a push to make sure teenagers are being paid superannuation. Federal politics reporter Nelson Scott.
17: Employers are currently not required to pay teen super if they work less than 30 hours a week. Regardless of the rule, many big businesses provide under-18s with superannuation. However, at least 500,000 people are still missing out. The Greens are now pushing for all workers to receive their super and are expected to make it a priority in upcoming budget negotiations. Senator David Shoebridge argues, despite the $1 billion cost to business, it's only fair.
18: The Greens believe that if you're doing the same work, you should get paid the same rate.
17: Treasurer Jim Chalmers says the government is open to the idea and is consulting with unions and young people.
19: We're always looking for ways to strengthen the superannuation system.
17: The opposition is seeking more detail before reaching a position. Nelson Scott, Canberra.
15: A Liberal MP maintains the party is in need of a rebrand to help attract younger voters and win the next election. Federal politics editor Michael Packey.
20: Western Sydney MP Melissa McIntosh has caused a stir after claiming the party was in need of a rebrand, with Labor seizing on the remark during question time. Ms McIntosh has doubled down on the issue, arguing it's not a reflection of Angus Taylor's leadership, but constituents in her electorate no longer know what the Liberals stand for.
21: If things aren't resonating, we need to do something about the brand.
20: Her colleagues have described the idea as a brain fart. Senior Liberal Dan Tehan says the party must stop talking about itself and focus on holding the Albanese government to account.
22: What we need to continue to do is to rebrand the Labor Party. That the Prime Minister is a liar.
20: Recent opinion polls have put the coalition way behind One Nation and Labor. Michael Packey, Canberra.
15: A teenager will face court today accused of drug driving and breaching P-plate restrictions. The 18-year-old lost his licence after being intercepted at Yarrabilba in Logan last month. Police conducted a saliva analysis which returned a positive result. He's facing one count of drug driving. The state government will tomorrow introduce cuts to power prices, predicted to be a major boost for regional Queenslanders. A new energy plan is focusing on making power affordable, reliable and sustainable, with households expected to see a 7% reduction. A pneumococcal vaccine will be added to the National Immunisation Program to protect vulnerable adults. Launching tomorrow, it will provide nearly 2 million at-risk Australians access to the vaccine for free. Brisbane GP Dr. Sarah Chu has told Shane Doherty several groups will benefit.
1: So for over 65s, Australians aged over 65, First Nations people 25 and over, and for adults who are 18 and above with certain at-risk medical conditions, which now also includes chronic liver disease and chronic obstructive pulmonary disease.
15: Donald Trump's bid to overturn a jury's finding that he sexually abused and defamed a former magazine columnist has been rejected. The Supreme Court decision means the US president will be required to pay E. Jean Carroll more than $7 million in damages. Australians arriving in Europe for the summer holiday peak are being encouraged to bring food and water when waiting in airport queues. A new entry and exit system imposed by the EU has been in place since late last year. DFAT warns travellers could face delays of up to 6 hours. And briefly, a blanket of fog has caused delays to flight in and out of Sydney Airport. To finance, the All Ords are up 4 points at 9,031. Gold is trading at $3,967 US dollars an ounce. One Australian dollar is buying 68.7 US cents.
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15: The Broncos are poised to unleash teenage star Tupou Francis against the Sharks this weekend. Reports are emerging Brisbane will name the young lock in an extended squad for Saturday's Round 18 clash at Suncorp Stadium. Payne Haas and Pat Carrigan are on origin duties, while Xavier Willison, Orblix Tafa and Jack Gashevsky are sidelined by injury. To AFL, where the Demons are making a major play for Suns star Bailey Humphrey, who reportedly wants to leave the Gold Coast at season's end. Melbourne coach Stephen King says they haven't ruled out trading two first-round draft picks to secure the 21-year-old.
3: I think everything's on the table. I think it has to be, you know, an unbelievable deal for the club to part with those, but for the right circumstances, you'd have to look at everything. But we do understand it's the last compromise, last draft before it's compromised for 2 or 3 years with Tassie coming in.
15: And there's been a major upset at the World Cup, with four-time champions Germany sent packing by Paraguay in a sudden-death penalty shootout. Earlier, Brazil knocked out Japan in a 2-1 thriller. The Netherlands and Morocco are nil-all at half-time. At Wimbledon, Maya Joint is preparing for a round one clash with 23-time Grand Slam winner Serena Williams tonight. She's one of nine Aussies starting their campaigns on day two. It's 12:07. That's the latest in news and sport.
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1: Cloudy with still a slight chance of a shower as we head for a top of 25 degrees today for Rockhampton, 24 for Billow and Yeppoon and Gladstone, 23. Warming up a little bit over the next couple of days.
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1: Good afternoon, everybody. Welcome to 4BC Afternoons. Great to be with you through until 3 o'clock this afternoon in the chair for Carla. Plenty coming up on today's program. Now, Australia is currently leading a global rooftop solar and battery boom. These household investments are doing the heavy lifting, stabilising the power grid and lowering wholesale electricity prices for everyone. 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We'll catch up with the CEO of Solar Citizens, Heidi Lee Douglas, to tell us more. Now, the claim that taking paracetamol while pregnant spread around the globe rapidly, but a study published in the JAMA Medical Journal has disproved all of that. Dr. Gino Pecoraro will be with us after 1:30 to tell us where we should be getting our medical advice. The Tour de France kicks off this Sunday, and you can catch every moment live and free on SBS. Matt Keenan is the voice of international cycling and the lead commentator for the Tour. He will be with us after 2:30 today. In time for the school holidays, we've got a Bluey's World Family Pass to give away, and you can win your way to our special 4BC State of Origin 3 watch party at the Normanby. We'll do that sometime between now and 3 o'clock. And you can have your say on anything I'll be speaking about. 133-882 is the 4BC open line. Thanks to Watch Smoke Alarms. 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
1: 133-882 is the telephone number. This news coming into the newsroom in the last 15-20 minutes or so, and it's good news for football fans, good news for common sense. We usually do good news a little bit later on, but I don't think there's a time limit on when we do our good news segment on 4BC Afternoons. We're always happy around here, and I'm very happy with this. The Crisafulli government is backing the Socceroos and supporting their fans by helping Queensland pubs and community clubs to open for the upcoming knockout match against Egypt on Saturday, July 4, 2026. Now, this is part of the release put out by the government. Under a new trial, licensed pubs and clubs across Queensland will be able to trade between 3 a.m. and 7 a.m. on game day, creating a lively, shared atmosphere where fans can come together and wave the green and gold. To trade during the Socceroos clash, licensed venues must open for the primary purpose of broadcasting the game and be approved in advance by the Office of Liquor and Gaming Regulation. So for all those publicans I know, can you please do us all a favour and make sure that you don't just open the doors, do it all properly, just apply, you'll get it through, show the game, and that is fantastic. And I think there should be more of it. And I think moving forward that we've got to have a long, hard look in our part of the world
0: And I know JC from Powderfinger, John Collins, with the nighttime economy and everything. I think in the ring around the CBD, I don't know whether I'll get much support on this from you, the listeners, or the team here at Afternoons. I think we should be looking at going towards 24-hour licensing in the CBD or the ring around the CBD for weekends, not 7 days a week. And I certainly am not talking about increasing, you know, being able to go and play the pokies at 7 o'clock in the morning. I think that's wrong. But I think that you should be able to go and have a drink on a Friday night, maybe with a few little provisos there. You know, because RSA is a lot more stringent than what it used to be, responsible service of alcohol. But why can't we go 24 hours for Friday and Saturday? It's just an idea that's come to my head. And the more I think about it, the more I like it. Obviously, you've got to have a more, you know, very, got to be stringent in the service of alcohol, but then you won't have to worry about applying to be open for events such as this. There's other parts of the world where places that just be open. And this is great. This is common sense that for a game starting at 4 a.m. on Saturday morning, that the pubs will be open, will be able to open. So that is, I believe, very good news. So looking forward to the World Cup game against Egypt this coming Saturday morning. Now, this one came through to me from Frank at Paddington, and Frank sent me a message. He got pinged going over the speed limit. I alluded to this, Shane Doherty, who's doing a great job filling in for Jason Matthews on 4BC Mornings. Now, he got done, and I've got a copy of the infringement notice here, and Gregory Terrace at Spring Hill at 1:53 in the afternoon. Now, he was doing 52 kilometres an hour, 12 kilometres over the speed limit. Because the speed limit in that zone, bearing in mind it's prior to 2 p.m., is 40 kilometres an hour. Now, Frank went back and had a look at the signs. Now, this is at Gregory Terrace in Spring Hill, where he went past one school in the area, school zone in the area, that was 7 till 9 and then 2 till 4. But then not even a kilometre up the road is another school zone that was an all-day school zone. So it changed from one part of the street to another. In front of different schools, the school zone changed. Hence, the reason why he's gotten done 3 points, $500, going 12 kilometres over and not doing the speed limit. Now, I don't want to raise the issue of revenue raising, but it's max of that, doesn't it? Confusing signs, and it goes beyond the confusing signs go beyond speeding zones and so forth. Also, you know, sometimes I think you need a degree or at least a PhD even to read parking signs around the place and to know when you can park in a place or not. Have you been caught out by confusing road signs? Let me know. 133-882 is the 4BC open line, thanks to Watch Smoke Alarms. I find this one quite strange that, and I thank Frank for sending it through. I find this quite strange that in one street there can be two lots of school zones with separate times. Very, very strange indeed. But have you been caught out with weird signs. Let me know. 133-882 is the telephone number. You can send an SMS to 0499-880-882. We're off and running for 4BC Afternoons on this Tuesday afternoon.
8: 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It's the 4RO Perry's IGA Secret Sound. And right now, it sounds like this. Yes, the 4RO Perry's IGA Secret Sound. 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Thanks to Perry's IGA, Wandle, Dean Street and Yeppoon. 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

0: This is Afternoons. Back now on the talk of Central Queensland. 994RO. Thanks to the Heritage Hotel. 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
1: After 12 on this Tuesday afternoon. That news that came out from the government just before we came on air today, I think, is a great bit of news. Common sense that pubs, they'll need to apply, but they'll be able to open and trade between 3 a.m. and 7 a.m. while the Socceroos play against Egypt this coming Saturday morning. Now, joining me on the line to talk about this is Bernie Hogan, who is who's the CEO of the Queensland Hotels Association. Bernie, really appreciate you coming on, mate. I know you stepped out of a meeting to join us. Good afternoon to you.
2: Yeah, thanks, Salty. Mate, happy to chat about this. It's a wonderful outcome from the Queensland government.
1: It is, isn't it? Common sense, I think, prevails.
2: Look, I think you know, credit's got to go to them. They've taken a long time to move on it, but they, you know, letting people have a choice rather than just being stuck in the old compliance mindset. And it's a breath of fresh air. Good on them. And now it's up to us to do it properly.
1: So the hotels, the hoteliers will now have to apply to open the extended hours through till 7 a.m. on Saturday morning through Friday night.
2: Absolutely, and we're working through with the Queensland government now just to making sure that it's an easy process, because, you know, you don't want to say you can do it and then make it a 3-day process. Mm. We want to make sure that it's a streamlined process and get them around to getting their local communities excited. If they want to come to the pub at 3 a.m., they can. And I think that's just a wonderful choice for and this is right across the state. It's not just the southeast. I've got members all up and down the state saying, fantastic, we're going to be getting onto this. So, like, I'm delighted for that.
1: It's excellent. Bernie, if I can just take it one step further, can we, and I say we, and I'm saying for myself as a patron of hotels quite regularly, and others who go to hotels, I think most people can be trusted by doing the right thing at hotels. Can we see a future where perhaps, you know, in looking at the CBD and the ring of suburbs around the CBD, that we might go to 24-hour trade for a Friday, Saturday, particularly around big events?
2: Look, I think one step at a time.
1: Yeah.
2: I think there's something in that, what you were saying there, is that these laws were written about 35 years ago, and the only real change we've had over the last decade or so is more and more restrictions, assuming people are going to be misbehaving. The vast majority of people, the millions of people who visit licensed venues, have a great time, head off home safe and well, and back at it the next day, you know, off to work and enjoying themselves. It's their entertainment. I think what we've got to do is set the regulations to expect people to be adults and let them live up to it.
1: Mm.
2: Restrict them and let them live down to it.
1: Yeah, great point. I couldn't agree more with you. So I suppose one final thing before I let you get into your meeting is, if people want to, they'll probably find out in the next couple of days once their local will start advertising that they're opening or not for Saturday morning. So stay in contact with you with your local pub or the pub of choice which you want to head to.
2: Look, mate, and if you want them to open, tell them. You know,
1: yeah.
2: Say, hey, we're keen to do that. I've got a bunch of friends. We were, we weren't going to make it to a live site, or we were too far away. But if you guys could do it, we'll be here, and I'm sure they'll accommodate. They serve their communities. That's what they want to do. And this is what national memories are made of. Everybody talks about, you know, the America's Cup or grand finals and things like that. This is what national memories are made of. Be part of it.
1: Yeah, couldn't agree with you more, Bernie. Mate, keep up the great work with what you do at the QHA. I'll let you get back to an important meeting that you've stepped out to talk to us from. So, mate, keep up the great work. Hopefully we'll get to catch up soon.
2: All the best. Thanks for the chat.
1: Thanks, Bernie. Bernie Hogan there, who does a great job there as the CEO of the QHA, the Queensland Hotels Association. A good text that just came through here from Brett. Saldy, why should they have to apply? Just say it's legal and get out of the way. It's not a bad point. It's not a bad point. But anyway, we're just happy that it's that it's happening and the pubs have the opportunity to open. Now, one point that I spoke about earlier on the program was confusing signage after two different school zone timings here in Gregory Terrace. And it's sparked a lot of feedback, including a number of calls coming through. Bruce is on the line at Linden. Hello, Bruce.
3: Hi, Salty. Mate, similar situation exists at another school area. I own a college at Wynnum West where it's bordered by two streets, and on one street it's got the 7 to 9 and 2 to 4, but then on the other street it's 7 in the morning till 4 in the afternoon. So it catch anyone out who hasn't been from that area just passing through.
1: Yeah. Yeah, see, that's exactly what we're talking about. It can get confusing, and you think you're doing the right thing, and you're not.
3: One street. No, if you come from one direction, you'll think, oh, you're okay between 9 and 2, and then you turn the corner, and there's no, it's just a bend. It's not lights or anything to stop you, and that section is the all day, so you'd cruise through there, unbeknownst to you.
1: Yeah, and that's where it can get very, very confusing, and you got to keep your wits about you and read the signs. It can be tough to do. Good on you, Bruce. Thanks for that. Kelly has given us a call from Fernie Grove. How are you, Kelly?
4: Hi, Peter. How are you?
1: Good. How are you?
4: Good, yeah. I know that notorious stretch there along Gregory Terrace. I think it's because this Bremer have opened up the primary school there across the road, and they need to cross the road all the time. That's why that's 7 till 4 p.m. zone. And you go down further at Gregory Terrace, and that's, normal school zone times.
1: Okay, so does the primary school have to cross Gregory Terrace or just cross in that little crossing in between boys and girls grammar?
4: I think they do because they seem to employ a traffic control there to push the lights for them too and cross the road.
1: All right. Well, that makes sense, but maybe just a bigger sign or something to go there, because that can be very confusing. But it makes sense if it's there not to revenue raise, but because the kids are crossing Gregory Terrace during the day.
4: Yeah, there are quite a few signs there, but you just have to, I suppose, be alert them and know the area.
1: All right. Good stuff, Kelly. I think Cordelia Street is very similar outside of State High as well. Good on you, Kelly. Thank you for that. A lot of SMSs coming through on 0499 880 882. This one from Helen at Cooperoo. I believe the longer the school zone speed limit is because the school's campus is spread over a number of busy streets. Yes, don't doubt that, Helen. And my complaint, and I think Frank's complaint here as well, isn't there's no problem, if you like, with the fact that there's all-day school zones. They've got to be there. The problem is that when you get two sets of rules within the space of a kilometre, that can get very confusing. Hi, Pete, if old mate had been using Waze for his driving, that's W-A-Z-E, Waze, for his driving, that he would have known would have told him that it was the speed limit. Just a thought, love the show. Waze, I don't use Waze. Thank you for that, Matt, by the way. I don't use Waze. I know some people that absolutely swear by Waze. Does anyone here use Waze? Sam Leckie does. Pricey does. You do too, Ash. I thought you had a Refidex, Ash. Oh, wow. Okay. Yeah. Now, I put it in Google Maps. I just use Google Maps and I don't use Waze. My good friend and colleague, Danica Mason, uses Waze. She swears by it. Absolutely swears by it. Hey, Waze. W-A-Z-E. Yeah. I might have to get onto Waze. Okay, there you go. It's 29 to 1. Now, a volatile situation outside Brisbane Court this morning. Kate Carlisle is along now with all the details. Kate?
5: Good afternoon, Peter. Yes, a Gold Coast woman has been charged with allegedly saying a banned phrase under Queensland's hate speech laws. Pro-Palestine activists gathered outside the Brisbane Magistrates Court to rally against the laws as 26 other people appeared on related charges. Socceroos fans will be able to head to pubs and community clubs to watch the Aussies in their knockout World Cup clash against Egypt. Under a new trial of temporary licence changes from the state government, licensed pubs and clubs will be allowed to trade between 3 and 7am on Saturday for the match. All venues must submit an application to the Office of Liquor and Gaming Regulation by Thursday. Labor is considering a push to make sure teenagers are being paid superannuation. Employers are currently not required to pay teens super if they work less than 30 hours a week. And the UN is working with authorities in Venezuela to procure 10,000 body bags in the wake of the devastating twin earthquakes. Turning to sport, the Wallabies are playing coy over whether they'll roll out 140-kilo prop Taniela Tupou against Ireland on Saturday. Peter, I'll have more news at 1.
0: You're staying up to date on Afternoons thanks to the Heritage Hotel, the Beef Capital's home of steak, on the Talk of Central Queensland, 994.0.
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10: 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I'm Glenn Kelly, State Member for Mereenie. 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I'm Glenn Kelly, and I'm standing up for Mereenie.
0: This is Afternoons. Back now on the Talk of Central Queensland. 994.0. Thanks to the Heritage Hotel. 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

0: 25-1 on this Tuesday afternoon. I'm in the chair all this week most of this week. Price will be in the chair on Friday, filling in for Carla, who is on a well-deserved holiday this week. Now, Australia is currently leading a global rooftop solar revolution. Over 4 million homes now harvest the sun, and a massive federal battery boom has seen storage systems skyrocket. These everyday household investments are doing the heavy lifting, stabilising our power grid and lowering wholesale electricity prices for everyone. But there is a catch. As usage costs drop, major energy retailers are quietly doubling their fixed daily supply charges. Critics say these stealth charges are punishing Aussie families for doing the right thing and wiping out their hard-earned savings. Joining us now to unpack this is Heidi Lee Douglas, the CEO of Solar Citizens. Heidi, welcome to the program.
1: Hi, Salty. Yeah, good news and bad news there in that introduction. And you're right, we need to fight this and make sure that our rooftop solar and battery investments are being equally rewarded in the energy system and on our electricity bills.
0: Yeah, you're right. I think when you go to the expense of putting these things into your house, you want to get bang for your buck, and that's the reason why you put your solar in, you put your battery in, and you don't want to be taken advantage of.
1: That's right. People make that investment for their rooftop solar and batteries through simple mathematics. You look at energy bills, you look at what's the return on investment that you can get by reducing those energy bills over a payoff period. And that's how you make those decisions. That's how I've made that decision with my household. It's how more than 1.2 million Queenslanders have made that decision for solar, and more than 80,000 to now get a battery. And that should be a success story being celebrated across Queensland and across Australia, that we've all taken it upon ourselves to take control of our energy bills and also do our bit for the environment by reducing those energy bills over a period.

0: So the usage, the bill is divided into basically two parts, a usage part and a fixed price part.
1: Yes.
0: When you get rooftop solar and a battery, it's the usage part that comes down and you pay less, but you still pay the fixed price part. But if suddenly retailers are putting that up or doubling that, that's really eating into your private investment that you've made on your home.
1: Yeah, it is, isn't it? It just doesn't seem fair. Now, Energy Minister Chris Bowen has asked the ACCC and the Australian Energy Regulator to investigate. Do you believe that the retailers are actively breaching consumer misconduct laws by doing this?
0: Look, I don't want to make any accusations and get sued, but we are fighting this, and we would like anyone out there who's got a letter from Origin or AGL or anybody else for that matter who's been forewarned that their fixed price component of their bill is going up, to get in contact with us. We've already had solar citizens from around Australia do that. Send us an email at info@solarcitizens.org.au and let us know, because we will take your evidence directly to decision makers and fight this fight for rooftop solar and battery owners.
1: Yeah, so the energy market watchdogs recently backed away from a proposal to increase these fixed charges after thousands of consumers got angry. Why are retailers still trying to push them through, though, anyway?
0: Well, I think they feel a little bit threatened by the fact that people have taken control of their energy bills, and so they're getting less of those usage charges through. But what we're saying, and we've been fighting this fight for years now, but particularly in the last 6 months, Solar Citizens, about more than 1,200 of our supporters wrote letters directly into the Australian Energy Market Commission to fight against higher fixed charges. What we're saying is that the energy system needs to be smarter. We have an energy system now where over 4 million homes around us are like mini energy producers. They need to be rewarded for that investment. So we're looking at new novel solutions like symmetric tariffs. That means basically that you'd get paid as much for exporting energy as you would for importing energy at any particular time of day. So that will really reward people who've made that private investment. And it will mean that the energy networks won't have to build as much new infrastructure, because we can rely more on what we've already invested through our private decisions in our private homes, but make that a really democratized, powerful energy system, making our towns and cities more energy sustainable rather than relying on remote coal or gas-fired power plants.
1: I've got to raise something with you here, and it's alongside what we're talking about, but slightly different topic. I think one of the great rort might be the wrong word, but when you put solar in yourself, you get the full benefit. But when you move into a house that has solar panels, you get next to no benefit at all. I think that should be something that needs to be looked at. I mean, basically, to just a magnet for birds to do their business. If you've moved into a house that's got the solar panels, you don't get much of a benefit at all. Is that something that can be looked at, that you get a better tariff, if that's the right word, even if you're not the one that put in the solar panels, the fact that they're there?
0: You should be rewarded for that, whoever's living in that home, unless your landlord is paying for your energy bills. Usually it's the renter who's paying for the energy bills, or the new homeowner. It might be that you need to shop around. But I think there has been a gradual erosion as well. Well, I know there has, of feed-in tariffs. I think in Queensland you've still got like lots of generous feed-in tariffs, but they're going to end at the end of 2028. So you're going to have a lot of people coming off generous feed-in tariffs. This is why we really need to look at other ways to reward people. It's not fair that when you buy power, you have to pay so much more than when you export power, that you don't get return on investment. So that's something we're really digging in our heels about and fighting the fight on this issue.
1: All right. Well, it certainly is a big issue that affects everybody. Now, on a lighter note, I understand congratulations are in order. It's the first wedding anniversary of your campaign mascots, Miss Solar Power and Mr. Battery. How are the happy couple going?
0: Look, they're very happy. They got married by

0: to Grunberg, who people might know is the host of The Bachelor, last year to celebrate the cheaper home battery rebate. So they got literally hooked up in a wedding ceremony. There's a video on YouTube you can watch. It's really fun. And they're very pleased, obviously, 450,000 home battery babies across the nation. Prolific wedding and marriage for them. And we look forward to, there's going to be a predicted 2 million batteries by 2030 across Australia. So we're really leading the world. The rest of the world is looking at us and going, wow, we want to do that too. We've heard actually from the Energy Minister's office that 40 other countries have inquired about replicating the battery rebate in their own country because it's been so successful here. So we're really world leaders. We need to celebrate that, and we need to make sure that the energy system remains fair and supports people for making those private investments.
1: Wow, that's a big result in 12 months, that's for sure. That's outstanding. They didn't worry about, you know, spending some time together. They got in and started multiplying straight away. That's outstanding.
0: That's right. Yeah, but we want to see more Queenslanders take up the battery rebate. Actually, you've got a lot more battery potential in Queensland than anywhere else. You know, we're neck and neck Queensland with South Australia, but Queensland's in the lead in terms of rooftop solar. So it'd be good to see more Queenslanders taking up the battery rebate.
1: Yeah, absolutely. It certainly would be. Well, it's been great to catch up with you. It is, as I say, it's a topic that does affect, well, everybody, because we all rely on electricity. I suppose, well, actually, just before I do let you go, one final thing is, if you're just not sure on things, what's the best way to make sure that you're getting the best result in your home for whether it be your solar panels, whether it be your battery as well, or if you're thinking about putting it all in, what groundwork should you do beforehand?
0: Wow, that's a good question. I would make sure you get 3 quotes from people with good reputation. There's enough people out there in your community that you can ask that question, whether it's on like a community Facebook group or doing school pickup. You should be able to find somebody who's got a battery and can give you that that firsthand experience. Or contact us at Solar Citizens and we can put you in touch with reputable businesses as well. That's solarcitizens.org.au.
1: Excellent stuff. Appreciate your time. Thank you very much, Heidi, and we'll catch up again sometime soon, I'm sure.
0: Thanks, Salty.
1: No worries. Heidi Lee Douglas there, the CEO of Solar Citizens. And got a bit of feedback coming through on that as well. In fact, we've got quite a few coming through on a lot of topics. Keep them coming. 0499 880 882 to send an SMS, or you can give us a call on the 4BC open line. 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
5: 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Is that too early for their famous mud cake? So, who's up for a Cranston's?
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1: We see Afternoons at 11 minutes to 1 o'clock. We're here through until 3 o'clock this afternoon, and then Kate Campbell will be here in the chair for Gary Hardgrave for 4BC Drive between 3 and 6. Adam Hawes with Sports Today between 6 and 7. Money News with Scott Haywood after 7 o'clock tonight. He'll actually join us in our next hour to talk finance. 133-882 is the 4BC open line. Thanks to Watch Smoke Alarms. Cheryl has given us a call at Narangba. Afternoon to you, Cheryl.
12: Oh, hi, Soldy. We've got a large solar system, 44 panels, and it's these kind of days. I mean, for the past couple of weeks, the overcast weather has not helped with our solar panels, and we don't have a battery. But when we put the ours are only 2 years old, and when we put them in, they didn't think at this stage that the batteries would be worthwhile for us. Because they still wouldn't hold enough power for, because we're on acreage here, and
1: yep.
12: We also have to have power for the water, because we've got tank water, so we've got and septic, so we need a lot of power to pump the pumps. So our electricity bill is still usually around about $600 to $800 a quarter.
1: Wow!
12: Even though we've got 44 panels, and at the moment I was just looking at our utilisation, and 23% at the moment because it's so overcast.
1: See, that's. So, yeah, we've been sold a puppy, I think, with some of these, the way that, when you, obviously, if you got it in before, what was it, 2012? You get great benefits. That's you're flying. But in the last little bit, you've got to, given what you've said there, you've got to weigh up the thing, is it actually all worth it?
12: When it's sunny, it's just through summer, it is, because, like I say, we've got a large, we've got 2 acres here,
1: yep.
12: And we need it for the wood. So when it's really sunny, beautiful days, it is absolutely worth it. But overcast days, no.
1: All right.
12: I mean, look, every little bit helps, but
1: yes.
12: I still think we can't just rely on wind and solar.
1: No, that's 100% right. Good on you, Cheryl. We appreciate the call. Enjoy the rest of your afternoon. 133-882, the telephone number. A lot of texts coming through as well. Where's Gary? Why don't we have nuclear power? Hey, nuclear power, I can't even say it. Anyway, it's one of those words. Yes, but, fair dinkum. There's that. Why didn't we build those sort of power stations ages ago and high-speed rail? How good would this country be? Anyway, I won't go down that path. Now, 133-882 is the telephone number. From Jen, hi, Soldi. My new electricity daily supply charge has jumped by almost 41%. Is there an avenue to complain? Well, there is the ombudsman. The recent reduction in electricity usage is totally wiped out by this increase. I don't have solar and I live in an apartment. That's extraordinary. Oh, goodness me. And that's why, you know, different levels of government are trying to do their bit, I suppose, even if it is misguided in some parts. This solar and battery discussion is the most one-sided discussion in a long time. There is a lot wrong with roof solar and batteries, billions of taxpayer dollars poured into this rort scheme. The solar panels are severely damming the grid. They are hideous and ruin roofscapes. It's iniquitous and favours a select part of the economy. That's Sean in Brisbane. I tell you what, you know what? I don't totally disagree with Sean there. I think he raises some good points. I think raises some very good points. Good on you, Sean, and so well put. He goes on to say it's ludicrous to say that solar on roofs is stabling the grid and no discussion on roof solar panels is valid without disclosing the taxpayer-paid subsidies. Got it, mate. Thank you for that. 133-882 is the telephone number. Different speed zones. This is from John. Hi, Peter. Regarding different speed zones, quite often these extended times are there because a school sports field being on the other side of the road, so more students crossing. Ambrose Tracy at Indrapilly is an example. Cheers from John at Ipswich. Yeah, good on you, John. Mentioned that before, that's quite often there is a reason as to why there is the extended zones. It just gets confusing when there's two lots of zones in the one street. Hi, Soldi. I got done for the same thing. And the big kicker was I'd been done speeding 11 months earlier, 8 kilometres over the speed limit. And as a consequence, the points were doubled on both of my fines. So I had to face the probationary licence for 12 months because of an all-day school zone. And let me tell you, the signage really didn't stand out. And I had no reason to be thinking I was in a school zone as it was before 2 p.m. And the rubbish I got from the police officer as to the excuse for speeding was crazy. Asked me about 9 times, why was I speeding? And the same answer. I didn't know it was the school zone. And the other people I had in my car had no idea either. Regards, Steve. Boy, you know what? We've got to keep our eye on so much things while we're driving. They tell us to stay focused on the road, but gee whiz, you've got to be reading a lot too while you're driving and all these signs.
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3: Well, most of us have been working for the last hour on 4BC Mornings, but Sam Leckie, 4BC Afternoons, but Sam Leckie has been watching the World Cup. What's going on, Sam?
6: I front-load my workday salty, and so the last couple of hours are pretty easy. It's 1-1 between the Netherlands and Morocco, just watching these final seconds of injury time tick down. The Netherlands have got a free kick. It was literally...
3: That's a throw-in, mate. That's a throw-in. That's with the arm.
6: The angle. But it was literally as it ticked over to 90 seconds that Issa Diao came through and got a header for Morocco and equalised it. And we're going to extra time now. So we'll have an update next hour on that one.
3: Actually, you can say it now. It's
6: 1-1.
3: 1-1 after 90 minutes. So 1-1. They're going to extra time. That's after Germany are out. Paraguay beat them earlier in a penalty shootout. There you go. Unicel Nui playing for Morocco. HML Zariz. No, they're tennis players from Morocco. So there we go. News is coming up in just a moment. Huge hour coming up.
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7: It's 1 o'clock. Good afternoon. I'm Kate Carlisle. In a win for Socceroos fans, Queensland pubs and clubs will be able to open for their knockout game. The state government has granted a special temporary licence, allowing licensed venues to trade between 3 and 7am on Saturday for Australia's match against Egypt. Businesses have until 2 o'clock Thursday afternoon to submit an application to the Office of Liquor and Gaming. Attorney General Deb Frecklington says they want as many Queenslanders as possible to enjoy the action.
8: This is an exciting morning. Now, the Socceroos have only ever made a knockout match in the FIFA World Cup 3 times. So this is really, really exciting.
7: A pro-Palestine activist has been arrested outside the Brisbane Magistrates Court during protests over new hate speech laws. The 64-year-old is facing one count of recital, distribution, publication or display of prohibited expressions. She was part of a group of around 50 protesters outside the court. 26 individuals were appearing inside on one count each of breaking the hate speech laws. Those matters have been adjourned until December. Jewish Labour MP Josh Burns has appeared before the Royal Commission into Anti-Semitism in Sydney. The commission is trying to determine the reasons behind last year's terrorist attack at Bondi Beach. Mr. Burns has called out social media companies who are slow to remove hate-filled posts. He's told the commission of the concern he felt when his Melbourne electorate office was firebombed in 2024.
9: I woke up and my staff member called me. It was about 6 a.m. and they were sort of, you could hear this panic in their voice. And she said to me, you know, Josh, someone's attacked the office, turn on the news, blanket coverage of my office, which was so surreal.
7: Liberal MP Melissa McIntosh maintains the party needs a rebrand, but that doesn't mean getting rid of the leadership. She says voters no longer know what the Liberals actually stand for. The party has seen its vote slump well behind One Nation and Labor. Ms McIntosh says her call for a rebrand is not a reflection of Liberal leader Angus Taylor.
10: So I worked for John Howard back in the day, and my patch, we were the Howard Battlers. We were the Menzies Forgotten People. We are pretty much the heartland of Australia. And when the heartland of Australia tells you that you need to get more cut through to get more voters on your side, then you need to listen to the people. Mm.
7: And Thai police claim an Australian man went shopping and did his laundry in the hours after he's alleged to have killed a teenage girl. Turning to finance, the All Ords are up 3 points to 9,030, and one Australian dollar is buying 68.6 US cents.
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7: And Morocco are heading for extra time in the FIFA World Cup's round of 32. The Moroccans scored an equaliser in injury time to square things up at 1-1. Seventh seed Novak Djokovic has claimed a four-set victory to round out day one of Wimbledon. Craig Gabriel is there.
11: The roof was closed over the centre court. It took about 10 minutes to get into place during the Novak Djokovic-Ru Yibing match. It was getting dark, so to finish, they switched the lights on when the roof closed, and Djokovic sealed a 6-4, 5-7, 6-4, 6-4 victory. Coco Gauff and Mira Andreeva advanced. Jannik Sinner had a shaky start to his title defence, going five sets, and there were a few upsets, like Andrei Rublev, Cam Norrie and Casper Ruud. Daniil Medvedev and Jess Pegula are through, as is Arina Sabalenka. Craig Gabriel, Wimbledon.
7: And the qualification pathway for cricket's return to the Olympic Games in LA has been locked in. Australia's men and women are all but guaranteed to get a chance at gold due to their ICC T20 international rankings. It's 1:04.
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18: Calca Bait and Tackle is closing down. Everything must go now.
16: Partly cloudy across this afternoon. Still a slight chance of a shower. Partly cloudy again tomorrow and 25 for Rocky. A little bit warmer Thursday, Friday. Yeppoon 23 tomorrow, 24 for Gladstone, 26 for Billawheeler.
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3: Great to be with you on this Tuesday afternoon for 4BC Afternoons in the chair for Carla Binyaska, who will be back in next week. She'll be back on air next week. 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The claim that taking paracetamol while pregnant spread around the globe rapidly, but a study published in the JAMA Medical Journal has disproved all of that. Dr. Gino Pecoraro will be with us after 1:30 to tell us where we should be getting our medical advice. The Tour de France kicks off this Sunday, and you can catch every moment live and free on SBS. Matt Keenan is the voice of international cycling and the lead commentator for the tour. He will join us just after 2:30 today, so looking forward to catching up with Matt. To help with your school holiday entertainment, we've got a Bluey's World Family Pass to give away, and you can win your way to our special 4BC State of Origin 3 watch party at the Norman B. We'll give you a chance to go there sometime between now and 3.
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3: Now, tomorrow marks the first day of the new financial year, but the traditional June tax loss selling season has been completely turned on its head. Capital gains tax changes have disrupted regular investor strategies, causing some healthcare giants to soar instead of slump. Meanwhile, energy and mining stocks have taken a massive hit over the last month. So, what's ahead? 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
3: Afternoon to you, Scott.
19: Good on you, Salty. Yes, it's New Year's Eve, so we're just preparing in the office here with the champagne and our calculators are out. I'm going to put on a bow tie this evening to celebrate the new year. It's a bit like budget night for us in finance. Like, it's very exciting, obviously, coming into July 1. So we're just getting ourselves prepared.
3: I just love how you said it's a bit like budget night for us, expecting for all of us other people that budget night is exciting. You could have said it's like Christmas Eve, it's New Year's Eve, it's Melbourne Cup Day. You could have used a few other analogies there, Scott.
19: No, budget night's our brown low. This is the grand final.
3: Oh, okay.
19: No, look, you're right. Your comment's right, Salty, about this has been a very unusual June. And it hasn't been a very good financial year if you're looking at the broader market, which I'll talk to you about in a moment. But the big issues we've had have been the big sell-off. And as you said, tax loss selling does take place in the final days of June. Our market up at the moment, as we speak, 5 points, just over 8,889 at the moment. Because CSL and Cochlear, the hearing implant Cochlear and blood diagnostics business CSL, have both absolutely tanked this financial year. Like, they were $200 to $300 a share. They both dropped below $100 a share this month, and they're now back above that $115, $16 mark. So they have soared, well, you call it soar, 20%, but, you know, they got wiped out by nearly 50 to 60% in nearly 3 weeks. So investors aren't going to sell them just to take the tax loss because they're too cheap. Like, probably good long-term investments. So that's been a key. Then you've got your banks, which make up a big part of the market. In fact, 30% of our share market. They've sort of been a little bit volatile, but they have probably made it a small gain for the year, as has Telstra. So people probably won't sell that. And then you've got the miners. Rio Tinto is and BHP both hit all-time highs in June. So you're not going to sell them to make a gain. As you said, changes to capital gains tax will mean you might want to hold on to them until we see how the reform and the dust settles before July 1 next year. So, yeah, it has been a very unusual month for tax loss selling, and that has meant that our market has actually gone up about, as we speak, about 8.9% for the month of June, which is traditionally is quite unusual.
3: Explain that to us then, as far as that being unusual, because does that mean that the start of July could be something different as well? What are you expecting come post midnight?
19: Well, look, the worst performing sectors for June, as you said, have been energy. They're down nearly 10%. As peace talks between Iran and the US sent oil prices back down to their pre-war level. So that meant there has been some capital gains tax selling in oil and gas giants such as Woodside and Santos. But for July, I think healthcare, as I said, Cochlear and CSL, I think, have been heavily oversold. Look, they did have a downgrade in earnings. They've both not met the expectations of the market, but they were at PEs, and what a PE is, a price-earnings ratio of both nearly 30 to 40 times. So they've got to keep generating 30 to 40 times their earnings to keep the market happy. That was probably beyond market expectations, and the market didn't like it when they didn't meet that. But I think healthcare next year will be something that will be certainly looked at. I think we've probably hit our peak, and again, I'm in the minority of this. I think we've hit our peak in interest rate rises, so I think banks will still be a good staple in everyone's portfolio for next financial year. I'm not massively keen on the supermarkets, but I think Wesfarmers is a good diversified business. Wesfarmers are making an absolute fortune out of Kmart. The cost of living crisis has sent us to buy these, $3 T-shirts that are made in Bangladesh for about 11 cents. And Kmart have really profited from it, and that's owned by Wesfarmers, as of course is Officeworks, which arguably has a monopoly in the office supply space. And of course, they've got the jewel in the crown, which is arguably one of Australia's best businesses, being Bunnings. So, I think there's still going to be some growth in the share market. The interest rate market, interest rate changes have probably spooked the property market more than it has the share market. But again, we still are on 24-hour Trump watch as to whatever he does, again, comes out of his mouth, does certainly affect the market trends and market moods.
3: And that's the spanner in the works, isn't it? You can do all the forward planning, forecasting, and then, as you say, one press conference, one doorstop in Washington can change everything.
19: Well, the frustrating thing, really, Salty, is that as Australians, we've been really frustrated by the budget. Like, it baffles me why Jim Chalmers makes a call on the budget and says we're going to do this to gearing, do this to capital gains, and do this to small business, which is with a $2 million, and $10 million in terms of relief for capital gains relief in terms of selling a business. And after he makes these announcements, then he consults industry. Like, surely you would consult industry in, February, March, and then you make the announcement and say, I've consulted industry. This is what we think the proposal should be. This is how the tax reform should be. You don't make try and push legislation through, then consult industry. So he's had so much backlash over the budget that was really confusing. And for accountants and financial advisors and stockbrokers, it has been a very, very confusing 6 weeks where we've been trying to digest and explain to clients, well, we're not sure that this is going to happen. We've got a little bit of time up our sleeve, but it's certainly affected business confidence and consumer confidence with all types of investing, especially at the small business level.
3: All right. One lot I want to go back and chat to you about is Arafura Rare Earths is below the price that Gina Reinhart's Hancock Prospecting paid back in May. Is there an opportunity for us to ride in on the coattails of Australia's richest person here?
19: Well, you've got to remember that she's put a bucket load into SpaceX too, and SpaceX was $135 US share, and of course she would have had to have changed her dollars into US dollars, and it rocketed up literally to over $200. Now it's back to $145, so maybe that's popped a little bit. Of course, space exploration is an expensive exercise with very little earnings in its own right. But yeah, the rare earth sector in itself has been driven by a stock called Lynas, and Jenna Reinhart has made two cracks over the last 30 years to try and buy Lynas. Failed both times. So she has got a significant exposure to, as you said, Arafura, which is ARAFURA Rare Earths. Stocks have fallen 15% this year to reach 23%. As you said, it's below what she's paid. And, they do a capital raising in May. Look, Rare Earths is, as I said, is dominated by China. They control 98% of the rare earths in the world. So anything outside of that, which Lynas is, as I said, being the bigger beneficiary of it, that stock's gone from about $7 to $19 this year, and they're already mining. So the business that Hancock Prospecting is investing in hasn't got to the level that Linus has. So I would consider it a pretty risky stock. When you look at these stocks, you say to someone, well, you put 2.5% of your risk investment portfolio in it, and you walk away. Because, you know, this could, it's 20 cents now, it could be 15 cents. So an investor would have to wear that. Just because Gina Reinhardt's in it doesn't necessarily mean it turns to gold. That's all I'll say.
3: Okay, fair enough. Is today a quiet day on the markets? How is it today itself?
19: Oh, no, they'll be selling today. I'm surprised there hasn't been more selling. Collins Foods has dropped 2%. Of course, Collins Foods owns KFC outlets and has just sold all its Taco Bells. Atlas Arteria, which is a road infrastructure business globally, which is similar to Transurban here, that's gone up a little bit marginally. We've seen falls in Catalyst Metals, Sims. We've also seen some falls in PEXA. So there will be some falls, I would expect, today. But the technology sector is still strong. Zero and Life360 both up more than 1.5%. And the banks, again, strong. So our market, as we speak, up 5 points, which does surprise me. I would have expected probably a 30 or 40 point fall today, and then the market recovers tomorrow when people sometimes buy back after they have crystallised the loss. But as I said, this is a very unusual June. The benchmark, the ASX 200, if you have invested just in the ASX 200, that is looking like a return of around about 3% for the 2026 financial year, which again is disappointing, but you've got to remember that Cochlear and CSL were two of the top five companies and have both dropped from 300 to 100 this financial year. So that's been a huge weight on the index, but you've seen benefits from BHP and Rio Tinto and Telstra, and the banks have all been solid too. So it all comes in swings and roundabouts. It all goes in different markets, but for the financial year, it is going to be a pretty ordinary return, but if people have stock picked correctly or got advice from their stockbroker or accountant or financial advisor, hopefully they'll outperform the market.
3: Excellent stuff. Good on you, Scott. Thank you for that. We'll hear you on Money News later on tonight from 7 o'clock.
19: Good on you, Salty.
3: Thanks, Scott. Scott Haywood there. And as I said, yeah, you will hear Scott tonight from 7 o'clock with Money News straight after Sports Today here on 4BC. Coming up in just a moment, some of the good news around the country today. And Sam Inger-Myers from the Normanby on the great news that we gave you at the top of the show.
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5: 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With everything happening in Queensland, thanks to the Heritage Hotel, the beef capital's home of steak.
6: One on this Tuesday afternoon. Peter Basolder's filling in this week for Carla, who will be back next week. Don't forget, Kate Campbell will be doing 4BC Drive, sitting in the chair for Gary Hardgrave between 3 and 6. Well, wasn't it good news announced earlier by the Crisafulli government that pubs will be able to open this coming Saturday morning between 3 and 7 for the Socceroos clash with Egypt. We had a chat earlier to Bernie Hogan from the QHA. So let's get one of the QHA members and one of the great publicans around town, operates two very good pubs, the Rocklea Hotel and the Norman B Hotel. Sam Ingham Myers joins us. Hello, Sammy. How are you, mate?
7: Salty, good afternoon, mate. How are you?
6: I'm very good. This is good news, isn't it?
7: Oh, it's great news, Salty. You know, there's been a lot of work, as you've mentioned, Bernie Hogan, the Queensland Hotel Association, and combination working with the Attorney General, Deb Frecklinden, and the people sort of been wanting it and wanting and needing it sort of thing. The Socceroos are playing at a different hour to what we probably normally operate, and with the support of the government that allowed us hoteliers to be open at 4 a.m. for the kickoff. And I'll take the Normie, for example. We've got a 5 a.m. license most 7 days a week, so we'll be able to just cruise straight through till 7 a.m. and everyone can come in whatever time they want to come through in the morning and catch the game and cheer home a Socceroos win.
6: Yeah, excellent. So, and mate, some of the great sporting events, that's what you love, isn't it? Just being able to get around with mates and watch the national team.
7: I think that's the biggest thing. That time of the morning, it'd be nice to be at home in your bed and watching it, but everyone wants to be with their mates and their buddies. And I just look at that opening game. I've got a 17-year-old son with all his mates. They went down to South Bank to the life side, and that was a huge afternoon for the 17-year-olds. And then, of course, my 19-year-old was in the local pub having a drink as well. So each sort of level enjoys it, and it's a Friday night, Saturday morning, so people understand a good early start, and they've done a lot of times before, but it's just a great combination of being a local pub and having a drink here in Queensland.
6: Yeah, that's it. Bernie said one step at a time, but you just love to be able to just say, okay, big events, you know, open the doors, and no matter what time of the day it's on, particularly for, as we say, major events like a Football World Cup.
7: Yeah, exactly. It is major events and it is one step at a time, but it's also a really safe environment. I think what's happened in Queensland over the last 10, 15 years, that the venues we've now got, we showcase all throughout Queensland, Ilford Combe to Longridge to Roma, they're really good environments and they're safe for people to go into. Maybe 20, 30 years ago, people had different memories of pubs, but now they're a really beautiful institution and people can kick back and relax. The laws are there, they're tight, and the Attorney General and the government do a great job monitoring it. And so it's a really fabulous opportunity for this Saturday to go out and support your local, but also at the same time, just be there with your mates to cheer on the Socceroos, because the outstanding effort, and you look at this morning's result, like Germany out, like anything can happen. And yep, we're at a situation where we can make it happen this week, this Saturday morning for Australia.
6: Yeah, for sure, mate. You're absolutely right. So just make sure you do one thing, Sammy, between now and Saturday morning. Yep. Do the paperwork to make sure you can open.
7: Yeah, exactly. Now we're doing the paperwork right now, putting it in. OLGA will be very busy this week, so there'll be a lot of approvals to do it. I think a lot of pubs are talking about it. Like, I spoke to a few publicans at Roma, and they're keen to make it happen, so which is a fabulous thing. And people are getting behind it, and the government are giving us opportunity to support it, and we're going to support it 100%.
6: Well, it's important you say Roma as well, because it's not just here in with our pubs and locations like yours at the Normanby. This is for all over the state.
7: Yeah, it is all over the state. And as you know, we started our first pub in Roma 14 years ago, and it's a big thing, country pubs, and they have the local bottle shops. And no matter where you go, be it Charleville or wherever, you get up from Weeper with the beautiful pubs up there, but it really is a hotel is such an institution for people to come and enjoy and meet their friends. And it's progressed over time, and this Saturday's a great opportunity to everyone be out and about watching the World Cup.
6: Now, mate, by the way, are you ready for State of Origin next week?
7: Unbelievable.
6: Yes, and the great 4BC watch party too happening at the Normanby.
7: Party's there. I know, it's been going nuts. There's been a lot of things flying around on air, I've heard. So, no, it's going to be fantastic next Wednesday. And the cider, as you know, you live and breathe it every day. It's going to be unbelievable. And the watch party there up in the cabana deck at the Normanby Hotel will be fantastic.
6: Excellent stuff. Mate, I know, once again, you've come out of a very important meeting to join us today as well. So you get back to what you've been doing with pina coladas and all that sort of stuff, is it? Or
7: I just finished my morning massage, so heading out to a bar shortly to have a look around Bali. Bali's beautiful. A lot of Australians here. The weather's fantastic.
6: Excellent. All right, Sammy, look forward to catching up with you soon, mate.
7: Thanks, Salty. Good on you.
6: Thanks, Sam. Sam Ingemeyer's from the Normanby Hotel. Now, I made mention there of the 4BC watch party.
8: Up the Maroons.
6: There it is. There's your cue to call. Be caller number, what were we yesterday? Five? We did five again? Yeah. Caller number five. No, not doing six, Sam, because won't be the sixth series in 20 years for New South Wales. It's five out of the last 20. You know that. Don't you? Yeah. Anyway, 133-882 is the telephone number. 133-882, caller number five, and you'll be off to the 4BC watch party at the Normanby.
9: Good news, everyone. It's good news,
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16: That's the best thing I've ever heard.
6: Now, here's some good news you might have missed. Who put this story in? KFC operator prepared for bird flu. Australia's latest KFC operator, Collins Goods, says it is well prepared for any threats posed by the arrival of bird flu. They run 295 KFC stores in Australia, where fears are high over the new strain of bird flu, which washed up on the shores of WA and South Australia in recent weeks. Chicken supplier Ingham's has been forced to cease operations for a while, but as far as we know, KFC will be fine. So that's good, especially Saturday morning if you've got a post-Socceroos hangover and you want to get a bucket or what have you. It's all there for you. All good. 70 years of love for South Aussie couple. Listen to this one. Here's one from South Australia which warms the heart. Now, which of the afternoon's team found this story? Who's the romantic here? Sammy again, because he loves KFC. Now he's finding another love story. A 70-year anniversary has just ticked over for Brian and Val Collins. The couple, aged 92 and 89, respectively, are among the rare few in Australia who have made it to their platinum 70th wedding anniversary, which they celebrated earlier this month. Oh, yeah, good. They met at a bus stop in the Adelaide Hills in 1952. They married in 1956 and started a cattle farm together. And apparently Brian still makes Val breakfast in bed. Oh, that is, that's touching. There you go. And this is some good news, and a good mate of mine involved here. Greg Inglis, Goanna Academy, has launched their Stick With It campaign for 2026 today. GI does great work with the Goanna Academy. He's asking players, fans and communities to chuck a bit of strapping tape on their wrist as a visible reminder for everyone to talk about their mental health. Every piece of merchandise sold and every dollar donated goes directly to Goanna Academy to fund mental health education programs, reaching new schools, new communities, and more people with the tools to ask for help. The campaign runs from late June through to early August 2026 with major NRL round 22 and NRLW round 5 activations across 30th of July to the 2nd of August. So there you go. Jason at Newport will be joining us at the Norman B Watch Party next Wednesday night. You'll be able to watch the Origin in style with some food and drinks, a private space to watch the game. It's all there thanks to the Norman B Hotel. They've got screens everywhere. You cannot miss the game, no matter which angle you're watching from. Screens big and small for everybody. From an icy cold drink in the beer garden to a family lunch in the bistro, the iconic Norman B Hotel is exactly where it's always been. It's 29-2. Labor is considering a push to make sure teenagers are being paid superannuation. Kate Carlisle is with us once again with the latest. Kate?
8: Good afternoon, Peter. Employers are currently not required to pay teen super if they work less than 30 hours a week. While many big businesses do provide under-18s with superannuation, at least 500,000 people are still missing out. The state government has today announced it's granting a special temporary licence, allowing licence venues to trade between 3 and 7 on Saturday morning for Australia's World Cup match against Egypt. Eligible businesses have until 2 o'clock Thursday afternoon to submit an application to the Office of Liquor and Gaming. Two former Ernst & Young contractors have been charged after allegedly accessing the Prime Minister's Commonwealth Bank account information without authorisation while working at the bank. Amazon could be forced to repay thousands of Australian subscribers. The consumer watchdog is taking the online retailer to court over allegations it used yearly contract terms to introduce ads on its Prime Video streaming services. And from tomorrow, a pneumococcal vaccine will be added to the National Immunisation Program. Turning to sport, Sam Kerr is returning to the US, signing a four-year deal with former club Gotham FC. And Peter, I'll have more news at 2.
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6: To 2. By the way, that World Cup game that Sam was telling us about before is still going. Netherlands and Morocco, 1-1. There's 2 minutes left in extra time. So they're about to head to the second penalty shootout of the day at the World Cup. 133-882, the 4BC open line, thanks to Watch Smoke Alarms. Now, where do you get your medical advice from? If your answer is anything other than your GP or another medical professional, you need to have a good hard look at yourself. Remember the claims that were made last year by US Health Secretary Robert F. Kennedy Jr.?
21: That a mother could overwhelm millions of years of maternal instinct to put her baby at risk. And all you have to do is look at the studies which you and I talked about. There are, it's not this positive that causes autism. It is so suggestive that anybody who takes this stuff during pregnancy, unless they have to, is irresponsible.
6: The claim that taking paracetamol while pregnant spread around the globe rapidly, but a study published in the JAMA Medical Journal has disproved all of that. Joining us now to chat about it is a man with no shortage of experience in this field and a familiar voice on 4BC, Dr. Gino Pecorato, who joins us on the line right now. Dr. Gino, good afternoon to you and welcome to the program.
22: Thank you very much for having me.
6: It's great to have you on. It's unfortunate that medical professionals need to disprove the statements from political leaders, but they have had to. So I imagine you welcome these studies.
22: Yeah, absolutely. The thing is that it's not even new. When they went off half-cocked in the States, and like, you know, let's be frank, I don't tell him how to run the country, so why should he tell me how to look after pregnant women? Even then, it was only some data dredging from one particular place that said there may be an association, which is totally different to causation. But there have been lots of studies that have said that paracetamol is safe. And when that came out, we mentioned all of those. And this is just another one that confirms that. So I think pregnant women can take comfort in the fact that absolutely, if you've got pain, that is worth treating. And just because you're pregnant, we don't deny you pain relief. And the safest pain reliever we have is paracetamol. It's certainly safer than anti-inflammatories like Nurofen or aspirin or naproxen, but sometimes doctors do give that to you if that's what

0: we would have more people who worked in government that had a science-based education rather than just arts and law. I say that very carefully because we seem to see this a lot where you've got people with arts degrees telling you how the best way is to generate electricity, and we've got people with commerce degrees telling you how the best way is to treat people with medical illness. And I think that's a downfalling of our current political system, that so few people have a science-based education so they know how to evaluate information, particularly science information, and say which is significant and which isn't. So I think that's an important thing to say first up. But ideally, there would be a little bit more full and frank and open communication between government agencies and the experts in the field. With COVID, for example, things were released by government before they'd had any discussion with doctors. So we knew as much about what the recommendations were as what the general public had when they watched, the morning breakfast news shows. And that's not fair to anyone, because if patients have got questions, the first thing they're going to do is go to their doctor. And then the doctors, on the back foot, because they say, oh, well, when did this happen? I haven't read this, and I read the literature, all the time. And so I think that really caused a bit of a schism in the trust that people had between the two arms, the doctors on one hand that they have to go to see to get treatment, and the government that's supposed to be looking out for everyone. It became a bit of a media frenzy, and everybody had their favourite person that they asked, and they were updating things on an almost daily basis. And science doesn't work that way. Science sometimes can be quite dull and boring and slow. It's not sexy and exciting to grab a headline in a sensational news program.
1: No, I completely understand what you're saying and where you're coming from there. And it's not like that we, and I say we as Australians, and whether you're living on your own, elderly with a family, a youngster coming, young person coming through, we've got so many avenues in our country to seek the proper medical advice. And quite often you can seek that advice without having to without having to pay any money. I know with our family in recent times, we've had to use telehealth and home doctor services. It's there, right there for us.
0: Exactly. And there are some websites that are actually put up by the colleges that are the people responsible for safety standards and training, and they will have up-to-date medical information, and they've got recommendations and public policy statements, but people don't gravitate towards them. If Kim Kardashian said something amongst my patients, that seems to carry an awful lot of weight.
1: Goodness, I shouldn't laugh at that statement, but because it is scary.
0: Yeah, it is. That, where they're getting their information from are social media people and influencers, which is a new career choice that is very popular at the moment. But they can have absolutely zero scientific training, and all of a sudden their opinion counts just as much as a professor of neurosurgery or something. And, we need to educate people to be aware of that.
1: Well, that education is very important. And to highlight what you're saying there was it featured on 60 Minutes on the weekend when they did a story on the growing use of peptides and untested peptides coming in from all parts of the world are doing God knows what damage to their insides. But this is the sort of thing you're talking about, because a lot of that is influenced by what they see on TikTok and other forms of social media.
0: Exactly, and the potential for that to do harm is absolutely enormous, because you don't even know that what they're advertising as being in the vial is actually there, because they haven't gone through all the regulation processes, they're not commercially available. For all you know, it honestly could be made in some dirty laboratory somewhere in a foreign country with very little in the way of health standards.
1: Mm. Well, what would your advice be to government? Now, Dr. Gina, moving forward, do we elevate the standing of the AMA, for example? How do we make sure that there is that closer relationship between the right advice going to the power brokers, no matter what level of government we're talking about here?

0: Well, an organisation like the AMA is a good start. You know, they've got access to specialists in all the different fields of medicine. And no one person can be an expert on anything in today's health environment because there's so much information and it does change rapidly. So if they go to a central agency like the AMA and then they get put through to the right experts, but talk about it before they put out a public health message to make sure, one, that it's accurate, and two, that it's delivered in a way that is meaningful. What I mean by that is that some studies may find that a particular thing is statistically significant, and that carries some weight, but then it depends on whether it's clinically significant, whether knowing this particular piece of information has a measurable or real effect on how people should be treated. And that can sometimes be a subtlety that requires time to explain to people.
1: It's very good advice on so many different levels. And I suppose going back to what we mentioned right at the start is that if in doubt, just go and seek the advice of a medical professional, Dr. Gino.
0: Yep. I can't fix my car. You know, I go to a mechanic if something's wrong, and I trust them because they've had the training.
1: Yeah. Great point. And as we said, it's right there for you. And if you haven't used telehealth, the advice you can get there is fantastic. And you can get a over the phone consultation, or you never know, in the middle of the night, you might be able to get a home doctor to come to you as well. So there's certainly different ways that you can be helped.
0: Absolutely. Yeah. Thank you for it.
1: All right. Appreciate your time, Dr. Gino. Great to hear your voice on 4BC again, and hopefully we'll hear you again sometime soon.
0: Thank you very much.
1: Thank you. Dr. Gino Pecoraro joining us there, and he is giving you some very, very good advice there. There's no doubt about that. You may have a thought. 133-882 is the 4BC open line. Thanks to Watch Smoke Alarms. It is coming up to 14 minutes to 2.
2: The temperature's dropping. We're enjoying another winter in CQ. But who knows how cold it'll get? We know who knows. Central Queensland's favourite weatherman, Mike Griffin. Whether it's tips about weather on the way, rainfall readings and record minimums, or just about what we're in for on the weekend, listen for the comprehensive rundown from Mike Griffin. Thanks to Thinkwater. 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

0: 11 minutes to 2. Now, there's penalty shootout is happening at the moment in the World Cup game, the round of 32 game. So it's all knockout from here on end. Netherlands against Morocco. It's world number 7 v world number 8. So it's a high quality game. Both teams with lofty aspirations in this year's World Cup. And at the moment, Netherlands, they've had 3 shots and missed 1. Morocco has had 2 shots and missed 1. Might just see this shot and then we'll do on this day. It's now, he's just got it in, just snuck it in. And so at the moment, it is 2-2 in the penalty shootout. Both teams have 2 shots left. I'll tell you, this is as tight as you know what.
1: On 4BC Afternoons, time to find out what happened on this day. It's a beautiful day.
0: Okay, today is the 30th of June, which means it is Clean Your Disposal Day around the world. What? What's this? Clean Your Disposal Day around the world. So, if you have an incinerator or something similar in your house, here's your reminder. Is the incinerator got a day? A day for the incinerator. Goodness me. I'll tell you what, the Netherlands coach want to go down the incinerator in just a moment. Netherlands have just missed another shot in this penalty shootout. Whew. Goodness me. Okay, so on this day for the incinerator, this is what's happened on this day. 1995, that long ago, 31 years ago, the film Apollo 13 was released.
2: This is Houston. Say again, please.
3: Houston, we have a problem.
0: There we go. Can't believe they put Forrest Gump up there as a astronaut. Fair dinkum. The Oscar-nominated film stars Tom Hanks and Kevin Bacon. On this day in 2002, Brazil won the FIFA World Cup. They defeated Germany 2-0, marking their 5th World Cup title.
4: Ronaldo's dummy. Ronaldo! It's 2-0! And Ronaldo is rampant now! Resplendent Ronaldo!
0: John Motson, what a call. Oh, and did Morocco just miss in the penalty shootout that's happening now? Oh, my goodness. Oh, my goodness. So both teams have missed 2, 3. Both teams have missed 2. Okay, there we go. Back to on this day. It's all happening. It's estimated 1.1 billion people around the world watched that game, by the way, in 2002 to see Brazil beat Germany 2-0. June 30 is going down. It's a good day for Germany, isn't it, and World Cups. In 1975, the singer Cher married musician Greg Allman. Oh.

0: And if you listen to On This Day in 9 days' time, I'm sure it will feature the day that Cher divorced Greg Orman because the marriage lasted 9 days. Now, I will get back to this in just a moment on this day, but I can't take my eyes off what's happening in the World Cup because the Netherlands have just missed. This is ridiculous. It's actually good for me being a Liverpool fan because there's a lot of Liverpool players in this Dutch team that we can now go on a longer holiday if they lose. But now, if Morocco get this, they are through. Okay. One of AFL's most controversial figures, Ben Cousins, turns 48 today. Some happy birthdays. The original Red Wiggle Murray Cook turns 66. Here we go. Morocco scores. Morocco through to the round of 16. We'll get a proper update in just a moment. In just a moment, we'll get a proper update. Some other happy birthdays for today. The original Red Wiggle Murray Cook turns 66. Did I say that? The Olympic swimmer Michael Phelps turns 41 and boxer Mike Tyson turns 60.
1: I was going to rip his heart out. I'm the best ever. I'm the most brutal and vicious and most ruthless champion there's ever been. There's no one can stop me. My style is impetuous. My defense is impregnable. Praise be to Allah.
0: Mike Tyson. Mike Tyson, whose two best roles were in The Hangover and Crocodile Dundee 3. Go and have a look. And the founder of the Little River Band, Glenn Shorrock. That's a sad story, the Little River Band, but what an artist Glenn Shorrock is. He's celebrating a birthday today.

0: Shorrock turns 82 today. It all happened on this day, 30th of June.
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0: Sam Leckie joins us. Sam, what did we just witness?
2: I think it was the lowest quality penalty shootout in World Cup history, watching some of the misses. They were all trying to do the one where they stop start leading up to kick the ball and were pulling it into the post or kicking it over the post. But eventually Morocco got over the line and they'll play Canada in the next round, the round of 16. Canada, one of the hosts. But big win for Morocco. That's and a cracking game too. They scored literally as it was ticking over to 90 minutes mark to level it up, and then no score in the 30 minutes of extra time, but 3-2 in the penalty shootout.
0: Well, Morocco have just proved that reaching the semi-finals in the last World Cup was no fluke.
2: Yeah, exactly. Everyone thought it was, but they are a very good team. That's why in the top eight in the world.
0: And, yeah.
2: So quarterfinals, you would think, for them now, and possibly the semi-finals as well, because they should beat Canada, and then it just depends on results for who they'll play in the quarterfinals.
0: All right. Well, Canada will be at home, though.
2: They're in the quarter with France as well for the quarterfinal, good luck, potentially. So good luck to them.
0: Good luck. All right. Thank you, Sam Leckie. What an amazing result and elongated on this day. It's all happening on this Tuesday afternoons.
3: Back to afternoons in a moment on the Talk of Central Queensland, 994RO. 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
0: Well, that was extraordinary, that penalty shootout in the World Cup. You should see the celebrations from Morocco. They're throwing their manager up in the air. They're doing everything. Hey, wow. Got to love the Football World Cup, throwing up all sorts of surprises today. That is for sure. Bad luck to the Dutch and bad luck to Germany, who are both out after remarkable games today. Plenty to come in our next hour, including we're going to have a chat to the voice of cycling, Matt Keenan, talking about Le Tour. The Tour de France gets underway. He's off, heading off to France. He leaves today, actually, to go over to France for the Tour. But we're not just going to talk cycling. One of the great things about the Tour de France is the food, the scenery, and everything else that goes with it. So that's just one of many things happening in our next hour.
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13: It's 2 o'clock. Good afternoon. I'm Kate Carlisle. Another case of H5N1 strain of bird flu has been detected in a wild migratory seabird in Western Australia's Esperance region. The southern giant petrel is the state's fourth detection and the nation's fifth. Federal Agriculture Minister Julie Collins says the government is alert but not alarmed.
14: As I've said many times, given the spread of the H5 globally, it's not unexpected that other migratory seabirds may have also arrived at other locations along Australia's coastline. That's why our government has been preparing for this. We've invested over $113 million to boost our H5 bird flu preparedness.
13: The Queensland Hotels Association is welcoming the government's licensing extension for the Socceroos knockout clash. Pubs and clubs can apply for a special temporary license, allowing venues to trade between 3 and 7am on Saturday for Australia's match against Egypt. QHA Chief Executive Bernie Hogan has told Peter Fasoltis it's a positive step from the state government.
15: It's a wonderful outcome from the Queensland government, letting people have a choice rather than just being stuck in the old compliance mindset. And thanks, a breath of fresh air, good on them. And now it's up to us to do it properly.
13: Meantime, owner of the Normanby Hotel, Sam Ingham Myers, says there's nothing like the atmosphere of watching big matches at the pub.
16: The people sort of been wanting it and wanting and needing it sort of thing. The Socceroos are playing at a different hour to what we normally operate. And it's just a great combination of being a local pub and having a drink here in Queensland.
13: A Collingwood Park man is facing a raft of drugs and weapons charges. Last Friday, police were called to reports of a Mitsubishi driving erratically and a strong smell was detected. It's alleged they discovered cannabis, MDMA and a large knife. The 25-year-old has been remanded in custody to face Ipswich Court next month. The Greens are pushing for businesses to pay superannuation to teenagers that work less than 30 hours a week. Many major employers already pay super to under-18s, but the vast majority of minors are missing out. The federal government is considering the proposal and is consulting with unions and young people. The opposition's Leon Robello says the coalition is yet to reach a position.
17: As is always the case with the Labor Party and the Greens, I'd need to look at it in more detail because the devil is always in the detail. And what I'd say is that always very reluctant to take advice from the Greens.
13: And there's a new twist in Queensland's copycat art scandal. The Doyle's Award organisers are seeking legal advice as they move to recover prize money from Lennox Head artist Jane Allen, who won $20,000 for a painting later revealed to be identical to a 2011 Nicholas Harding piece. To finance, the All Ords are down half a point at 9,026. One Australian dollar is buying 68.6 US cents.
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13: Two out of three of today's round of 32 matches at the FIFA World Cup have gone to a penalty shootout. Netherlands has been sent packing from the tournament after a heartbreaking loss to Morocco after conceding an equalising goal in injury time.
18: So Barley, up against Verbruggen. It's so Barley.
13: That call on SBS. Earlier, Paraguay stunned heavyweights Germany in their own shootout following a 1-1 draw. Brazil scored in stoppage time to break Japan's heart in a 2-1 victory. And the Wallabies are playing coy over whether they'll roll out 140-kilo prop Taniela Tupou against Ireland on Saturday. He joins Tom Hooper, Len Ikitau and Angus Bell as Australia's overseas picks for the nation's championship. It's 2:04.
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3: 4RO weather for Rockhampton and Central Queensland. 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
4: Partly cloudy across this afternoon, still a slight chance of a shower. Partly cloudy again tomorrow and 25 for Rocky. A little bit warmer Thursday, Friday. Yeppoon 23 tomorrow, 24 for Gladstone, 26 for Billawheeler.
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0: Yes, I'm here through until 3 o'clock this afternoon. 133-882 is the 4BC open line number. Thanks to Watch Smoke Alarms. You can send an SMS to 0499-880-882. Coming up later this hour, the Tour de France kicks off this Sunday. Matt Keenan, the voice of international cycling and lead commentator for SBS for the Tour. He'll join us at 2:30. And just in time for school holidays, we've got a Bluey's World Family Pass to give away. You can have your say on anything we'll be talking about between now and 3.
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0: But right now, huge day in Central Queensland, in Rockhampton. The Maroons in town for their regional visit. I'm sure plenty of people are out and about seeing the Maroons as they start their preparations for State of Origin 3 next week. And in my role as commentator on Channel 9, there's a number of players who I love calling, because and one of them is actually on the line right now. He probably doesn't know it, but I really enjoy calling this young man and you know, seeing his rise from the Redcliffe Dolphins, then headed down to the Roosters, and 21 years of age, got the opportunity last year to play State of Origin and has been in great form again this year, preparing for his sixth State of Origin match. I speak of Maroon centre Robert Toyer, who joins me on the line right now. Robert, welcome to the program, mate. It's great to have you on.
23: Hello there. Good to be on. How are you?
0: Good, thank you, mate. Good, good. Tell me, how's Rockhampton? You enjoying the day?
23: Yeah, it's good. It's I haven't been in a while. Last time I heard was maybe under 11. So, yeah, it's good to be back here. It's pretty hot.
0: Excellent. Mate, people coming from far and wide to see you and the other team members?
23: Yeah, definitely. There's heaps of people. I think they said around 3,000 people turned up.
0: Excellent. Cameron Munster, of course, it's his town. He thinks they should change the name of the town to I don't know what you'd call it, but anyway, he wants it named after him. But has he been the centre of attention today, the skipper?
23: Yeah, him and Harry actually have been. Everyone's been loving them, and yeah, it's you can see why.
0: But isn't it, as someone who, you know, I know you grew up in Brisbane from such a young age, but, you know, to know that the support of this team is from all corners of the state. Robert, just saying, mate, about the, it might have just dropped out there for a second, but great to know that you've got support from all over the state, particularly for yourself as someone who grew up and spent most of your time growing up here in southeast Queensland, to know that you've got support from all over Queensland.
23: Yeah, no, definitely. It's, you know, that's who we play for as well. So, yeah, just that alone, yeah, gives us that energy, and just us wanting to perform for them as well is, yeah, massive priority for us.
0: Yeah, excellent. Mate, can I ask you a question about your halfback in Sam Walker? Now, you get to have him as your number seven here in Origin, but also week in, week out in the NRL with the Roosters. Just tell us how much fun it is playing with a number seven that loves doing the things that he does, and quite often players like yourself can benefit from what he can do with the football, whether it be through a pass or a kick.
23: Yeah, no, Sammy's he's one of a kind. He's such a great player. He's, yeah, like you said, you know, players like myself can benefit from him because he just, you know, he pulls stuff out of nowhere, and it's kind of, you just have to be on your toes all the time, and yeah, you just kind of have to expect anything from him. So, yeah.
0: And he's one of those guys, mate, that just can do anything. I know he plays golf really well. I'm not going to explain how it happened, but I was playing table tennis with him recently, and
23: mate, really good at table tennis.
0: He's a freak.
23: He's not good at basketball, though. Like, you can ask him one thing, basketball, he's not good at.
0: We found his weakness, eh?
23: Yeah. I think it's just me in basketball as well.
0: Okay. Fair enough. I mean, who were some of those that you looked up to when you were coming through as a youngster, one day dreaming to put that Maroons jersey on?
23: I think it's obvious answer, everyone, especially for myself as a centre, GI was definitely the biggest one for me.
0: Yeah, he was a freak, wasn't he?
23: Yeah, he was a different breed.
0: Yeah, there's something else. Mate, a bit of noise happening in the background. You're doing some doing some coaching clinics with the kids up there?
23: Yeah, I was actually just pulled out of the clinic. I was just about to win it as well. It was like a bit of some like bull rush octopus tag thing. I was just about to win, and then, yeah, I got pulled to the side, so...
0: Oh, I'm sorry. Now, who's going to win instead of you?
23: I'm with Tino, so he probably won't win. Everyone, all the kids are calling him slow, so it's another little kid. I told him I said that, though.
0: I'm going to message him now. Mate, you've played some big games already in your young career, but how much are you looking forward to another series decider? You played in one last year and got the win down south, but how much are you looking forward to a series decider at home at Suncorp next week? It's going to be a big occasion.
23: Yeah, playing beside it in itself is pretty massive, but playing at Suncorp is, it's another level. So to be honest, I'm just so grateful to be, playing my sixth origin. You know, I wouldn't have guessed, and, yeah, I'm just blessed to be in this position, to be honest.
0: Well, mate, you deserve it because you play some great football for the Roosters and when you put the Maroons jumper on as well. Robert, mate, really, really appreciate your time. Thanks for coming on and having a chat with us, and enjoy the rest of your afternoon in Rocky, and then enjoy the week on the sunny coast preparing for next Wednesday night, mate. Thanks for coming on.
23: Thank you very much. Thanks for having me. Thank you. Appreciate it.
0: Yeah, no worries, Robert. Robert Toyer joining us there from the Maroons, live from Rockhampton with their regional visit. And there's thousands of people there with the Maroons today. And he is one of my favourite players to call in the competition. I just love the way he goes about his business. Very unassuming and got a huge future in the game. It's still only 21 years of age, Robert Toyer. And he'll play a key role next week for Queensland in State of Origin 3, a game that you'll hear right here on 4BC with the continuous call team, and a plug for my employers as well, exclusive live and free on 9 and 9 Now. And you'll be able to watch it there for many years to come, which is even better. 133-882 is the telephone number. That is the 4BC open line. Thanks to Watch Smoke Alarms. You can send, of course, an SMS to 0499-880-882. Now, this one came through, by the way, speaking of messages. Peter, excellent interview with Dr. Pecoraro, highlighting the bureaucracy interference in most cases. They have no idea what they're talking about. Any wonder the country is stuffed. That's from Brian. Brian, good point that you raised there. But I want to raise something else, and I probably should have done it with Dr. Gino before, but just as a statement, or not a statement, an observation. The red tape sometimes to see a medical specialist in this country, you know, Is it necessary? You establish a relationship with a specialist, then when you haven't seen them for 12 months, I've got to go back and get another referral to be able to go back to someone you've already got a relationship with who has seen you. And sometimes getting the referral might be not as easy as it seems. Just another layer, isn't it? Layer upon layer. Who had that layer upon layer? Anyway, 16 minutes after 2, you're listening to 4BC Afternoons on this Tuesday afternoon.
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0: Eighteen and a half after 2 on this Tuesday afternoon. Oh, John, listening to us in Rockhampton, 34RO is on the line. Hello, John.
30: Hey, Pete, how are you, brother?
0: Good, mate. How are you?
30: Oh, mate, top of the world in Rocky, of course. But hey, I just want to touch base with you, Pete. You're talking about you know, the couple of these lads playing for the Roosters that have come up, you know, from the Dolphins and that.
0: Yes, yes.
30: And we've actually had quite a good sprinkling of young lads that have come through the ranks from Rocky over the years that have gone down to Redcliffe and gone on. But, mate, what's the synergy this year? Will the stars align and, you know, possibly it could be a Dolphins-Roosters GF?
0: Well, wouldn't that be something else? I know someone watching from high above would be would love that. The late great Arthur Beetson, he'd love seeing that.
30: Oh, mate, there's a lot of blokes that have played for Redcliffe over the years. Like I say, especially from Rocky, It was a pathway for a lot of your blokes coming through Rocky. Mate, I could name a dozen of them, but you know, everyone's still talking up Penrith and, you know, possibly the Storm, but, you know, realistically, they've both, you know, had their days in the sun and the hungers with these other two teams. Mate, I think it's a big chance this year.
0: Yeah, I they're my premiership favourites, the Dolphins. I'm all in on them. I think they can.
30: Me too.
0: I think they can win the comp.
30: Definitely. And there's one of the teams is going to have to knock off the Panthers in the semi final. So it's either going to be the Roosters or the Dolphins. And But anyway, Pete, all the best with your calling. And
0: no, appreciate it, John.
30: Queensland A by 14 at least.
0: Let's hope so. Let's hope so. Good on you. Good on you, John. Thank you for that. You have a great afternoon, mate.
30: Good on you, mate. See you.
0: All right. See you, John, in Rockhampton, where he enjoyed seeing the Maroons earlier today. And, yeah, I think the Dolphins, they can do something. Calling their game against Newcastle this week. No Origin players, but they'll be confident to go down there and make it 9 in a row. Coming up to 21 minutes after 2. Now, keep it going. I want to hear Bingo. Yeah. Who's next? Bingo?
8: Bingo!
0: What's next? Oh, that's it. Nothing. Bluey. there you go. Now, if you want a four-person pass to Bluey's World, give us a call now. 133-882. 133-882 if you want to head along to Bluey's World. So there you go. 133-882. Damo sends through an SMS. Hi, Soldy. Robert Toyer went to Nudgee College. Another player, Queensland Rugby, let slip through their fingers. You don't often look at it like that. A lot of rugby league kids get the scholarships to go to private schools. Like Kalen Ponga went to Churchy. Hamisei Tabuafito went to Grammar, et cetera, et cetera. Plenty of other examples. But they've always been signed with rugby league clubs or NRL clubs. But thank you, Damo, but you're absolutely right. Going back to what we were talking about earlier, Russ, I'm not going to mention your text about being married 59 years and only getting 10 for something else after we talked about the Adelaide couple that's been married for 70 years. 70. Anyway, Trish has given us a call at Slacks Creek. Hello, Trish. Hello, Trish.
9: Hi, how are you?
0: Good. You want to go to Bluey's World?
9: Well, my daughter and I were going to go this week, and I'm working. But she can certainly go. She's got 3 under 6, so.
0: Oh, wow. Wow. Well, guess what? Your daughter and...
9: 4 under 6.
0: Well, someone's going to have to miss out. Is someone really like little?
9: Yeah. We've got 2-year-old.
0: Well, they won't know.
9: Anyway,
0: she'll
9: work it out. She can pay for one.
0: Yeah. Yeah, exactly. Well, anyway, Trish, you've got that family pass or four-person pass, I should say, to Bluey's World.
9: Okay.
0: Excellent. I'll put you back to Sam and to Pricey, and they'll get all of your details. So well done to Trish there from Slacks Creek, who's heading along to Bluey's World. For more details, by the way, head to blueysworld.com for more information to book.
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0: And sitting in the chair this week for Gary Hardgrave is the one and only Kate Campbell. How are you, Kate?
11: I'm doing really, really well, thank you. It's a Tuesday.
0: Mm.
11: Yes. And I'm starting to get into the swing of things. I mean, I know that you're an old hat at this, but this is day number 6 of me ever doing this. So I'm on a very steep learning curve.
0: And you're doing very well.
11: Please impart some wisdom.
0: Well, see, I'm only a bit part player these days in radio as well. You've got to go to the oldies out here like Michael Price and others, or the young bucks like Sam Leckie to get advice these days. Yeah. Just keep talking.
11: All right.
0: Just keep talking.
11: Just keep talking.
0: That's the best advice to give. Just keep talking and be yourself.
11: All right. I'll try my best. Yes. But we have a great afternoon coming up.
0: Yeah,
11: There's some new working from home legislation that is being introduced in Victoria, which is going to mandate that if possible, so if your job allows, that employers allow their employees to work from home at least 2 days a week. What do you reckon?
0: You know what? I think these days with both parents working and quite often a lot of commitments with kids, the ability to work from home is extremely important, and flexibility from employers is important. But what's equally important is that employees don't take the mickey.
11: Yeah. So this is a really interesting conversation because there's this tussle between productivity and like workers' rights and work-life balance. And so, you know, the young generation is coming in and they're maybe looking at how their parents used to work and they think, hey, that's not really how I want to live. You want to work to live, not live to work. And so they're demanding these new things. But it's interesting because while this is touted as like a win for workers, 43% of employers say that they would potentially look at sourcing jobs offshore. Because if you can work from anywhere, you can work from anywhere. You don't have to be in Australia. So it might actually result in fewer jobs for Aussies. Mm. So it'll be really interesting to see how that plays out. So we have an employment law expert who comes in and takes us through all of that. Obviously, you can't work from home.
0: No, it's hard to call football games from a living room.
11: No.
0: Mind you, we thought we were going to have to do it about 6.5 years ago with COVID. But
11: yeah. Yeah, so there obviously are some jobs that can't work from home, but this is like if you, my partner likes to call them a chair job. If you have a chair job, then maybe you should be able to do that from home and you can sit in your chair at home.
0: Mind you, Kate, in saying that, most of my work is done from home. It's the end of it all when you're doing the commentary that is from, so I don't have to physically go to the Channel 9 studios or when I'm working full time with Nine. So work from home. The important thing is you got to shut yourself off from everything else. Yeah. So we've got a little office at home and it's a double-edged desk. My wife's on one side and I'm on the other.
11: Yeah.
0: And there's no TV in there. You just got to pretend you are in an office.
11: Yeah. Yeah. Some people even say like go for a walk around the block and that becomes your commute and then you come back in the door and like you go straight into the office.
0: That's a bit much.
11: You don't look like you do that.
0: That's a bit much. I'll go for walks, but I don't want to do. Yeah, I don't want to do that.
11: We're also talking about AI in secondary schools. So there's some new research out that says kids these days feel like they can't learn without AI. Now, AI has only been around for a couple of years, and already kids are saying they're reliant on it to the point where they can't learn. So, do you use AI? Do you? Dabble?
0: Yes, I do. And I'll tell you very quickly why. I was always not against, but I was late to the AI party with what I do. And when you're calling 50, 60 games of football a year, and quite often with what I do with our coverage is I've got to do a reset because I come on a minute or two before kickoff and you've got to tell a story about the game, about the narrative. And I started using Gemini which is the Google version of AI, to help with intros. Otherwise, every intro to a game all of a sudden sounds the same.
11: Mm.
0: But it is that intuitive that it now knows what I want.
11: Wow.
0: When I'm putting a script together, because it's all on my same account. And usually now it's about 50-50 my scripts with AI and myself.
11: Yeah, well, it's really interesting because whenever there's this like new technology wave, I feel like there's this moral panic that comes along with it. Like when calculators were introduced, everyone was convinced that it was going to be the death of mathematics. And actually, it's just like enhanced our ability and has allowed us to go deeper. So is AI going to do that for these young kids? Or is it going to hamper their ability to actually delve in and figure things out and think critically because they're just outsourcing all of their intellectual abilities to this AI? But really interesting to say that they can't learn without it. Are they not learning without it, or are they actually learning anything? Because if you just get AI to write your essay, you don't actually know what's in there.
0: Well, the key is here, and a lot of teachers are able to put essays into computer programs to find out if it's been AI generated. Kids are getting caught out that way.
11: But kids these days will be like, they'll put in the prompt being like, my teacher's going to put this through AI. Make sure it doesn't sound AI. Give me a few spelling or a few grammar mistakes. Take out those M dashes. Kids are always one step ahead, Salty.
0: Actually, Kate, on that, I'm a little older than you, and we were always told, you got to learn all this because you're never going to have a calculator in your pocket. Well, hello. Got a personal computer in our pocket these days.
11: I know. It's a little bit scary. So, yeah, I'll be really interested to, we're chatting to a university professor about that, but it'll be interesting to see where this goes in the next few years.
0: Certainly is. Oh, boy, you've got an interesting show coming up.
11: Yeah, you're going to have to listen.
0: I will be between 3 and 6. Good on you, Kate.
11: Thanks, Salty.
0: Kate Campbell in the chair for Gary Hardgrave on 4BC Drive. Now we're talking about this win for Socceroos fans. Kate Carlisle has more details on Queensland pubs and clubs opening for their knockout game in the World Cup. Take it away, Kate.
12: That's right. Good afternoon, Peter. The state government has today granted a special temporary licence allowing licensed venues to trade between 3 and 7am on Saturday just for Australia's match against Egypt. Businesses have until 2 o'clock Thursday afternoon to submit an application to the Office of Liquor and Gaming. Another case of H5N1 bird flu has been confirmed in a giant petrel on WA's south coast. It brings the total number of confirmed cases to 5. Drivers are being urged to fill up, with petrol prices expected to rise tomorrow. The federal government is tapering off its emergency fuel tax discount, cutting the excise relief from 32 cents a litre to 16 cents. And the Greens believe businesses should pay $1 billion in superannuation to teenagers that work less than 30 hours. A number of big employers already pay children under 18 super, but at least 500,000 are missing out. And in sport, Morocco is through to the round of 16 at the World Cup, beating Netherlands in a penalty shootout. Earlier, Paraguay beat four-time champions Germany, and Brazil down Japan to advance. And Peter, Georgia Kondek will have more news at 3.
13: Ready.
14: Okay, 3, 2, 1. Yes, g'day, it is Aaron at this incredible fan day at Horizon Stadium. And guess what? I've got the coach of the Queensland side. He's signing autographs, Billy Slater. Billy, how good's this?
15: Yeah, no, it's pretty good. It's a great turnout here in Rockhampton. And, expect nothing less. I know the love for this footy team, and that's been going for nearly 50 years now.
14: Absolutely. Obviously, some of your best players from these hallowed grounds.
15: Yeah, Matty Singh, Jason Hetherington from up here. We've got Ben Hunt from down the road and Dingo, and obviously Cameron Munster and Harry Grant from this region as well. So it's produced many great Queenslanders, and I'm sure there's a few future Queenslanders sitting on the other side of the fence today that'll, more than likely come and play in this team one day.
14: Billy, it must amaze you how much talent comes from this region. Of course, you're up for a little bit north, but this Mackay to Townsville, it's just incredible how many players from Bundaberg through Rockhampton, Mackay, Townsville—that's where that's the heart of Queensland.
15: Yeah, well, it shows you what this game means to our great state, and what this team means to our great state as well. It's not just the rugby league players, but this team gives all Queenslanders inspiration, whether you play the game or not. And, the traits that this team live by are hard work and resilience, getting up when you get knocked down and looking after each other. And that's a trait of a Queenslander. And you see that out in the rural areas, on the farms. You see it in the city. So, that's what they try and emulate.
14: Better let you go. Just answer me one question. New South Wales are talking themselves up for game three.
2: That's okay.
14: Thanks, mate.
2: Thank you.
14: There we go. Billy Slater, how good is this? This is the fan day, the Queensland Westpac fan day that's being put on here at Horizon Stadium. I'm standing on Brow Park. I've got goosebumps. This is just incredible. You'll hear fans calling out in the background, calling for the coach in particular to come over. This is terrific. I'll catch up with you again very soon, but this is amazing. Make it down to Horizon Stadium when you can.
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0: That we look forward to annually. The tour kicks off Sunday, July 5. That's this coming Sunday. You can catch every single moment live and free on SBS and SBS On Demand. And hasn't that changed the way you can watch the race these days? This year is shaping up to be a historic event. We've got the Slovenian superstar. Can he be Mats Pottinger? Well, we'll see how he goes. It is just a terrific event. And for the first time in 55 years, the race begins with a team time trial through the streets of Barcelona. And as I mentioned, Matt Keenan, the voice of La Tour for us here in Australia on SBS, joins us on the line right now, heading into his 20th Tour de France. Matt, welcome to the program.
13: Thanks, Peter. Very much looking forward to it. And as you mentioned, we kick it all off in Barcelona, which the Tour de France has got quite a strong tradition over the last few years. It actually started in the Tour de France, not in France.
0: Yeah, it's interesting, isn't it, the way that it's worked out over many years now, where you know, different regions outside of France get to have a taste of the tour. Is there a bidding process, Matt? How do they come to say, well, okay, Barcelona, we're going to kick the tour off there?
13: Yeah, you've nailed it with the word bidding. That's exactly how it works, and we were in Florence a couple of years ago. We're in Bilbao, which is in Spain as well, a couple of years prior to that. And it started outside of France quite regularly. And part of it is that bidding war, because it's the best stadium in the world. It is a postcard. I'm sure there's a lot of people who watch the Tour de France that watch it for the scenery. So this is a great way for those regions to advertise themselves. But it can also be used to try and sell a message and bring an area together. Like in 1992, that was in the forming of the European Union.
0: Yep.
13: And throughout that year, it started in San Sebastian, it went into Belgium, it went into the Netherlands, it went into Germany, it went into Switzerland, it went into Italy, and it went across six different countries as a symbol of the unification of Europe.
0: Ah, well, there you go. And yeah, as you say, I think because a large percentage of the viewership watching the cycling, there's a lot of people turn it on to say, okay, there's a cycling race happening. I'm going to watch this stage here, but I want to see it might be something that they visited or a place that they want to visit. It might be on the bucket list and go, yeah, I'm just going to watch this for the scenery.
13: Exactly. I'm sure there's a lot of people watching and go, I've been there. Stage four is going through an area where they've been.
0: Yep.
13: And they'll look to see, remember when we visited that Town Square? And that is a really big part of the Tour de France. And you can, when it's up in the north of France, you've got an opportunity to commemorate the First World War, and you go through those areas of Flanders Fields, etc. And you come back down towards the south of the country, you get along the Côte d'Azur, you see places like Nice, and it's a holiday destination. It really is a travelling postcard. And we go to Carcassonne, a medieval town. Stage four starts there. It's a medieval town where they've kept the main old part of the town together exactly as it was back in the year 1254. It's an incredible walk through time.
0: Yeah, actually, before we get on to some other aspects, when they go through there, will they still be racing on cobblestones?
13: they're not getting the cobblestone this year. And all the men for the mountains, they don't like playing postcards. And we go to Carcassonne, a medieval town.

0: Okay, very good. The other thing too, and we will get onto the cycling, that not just the places that, as far as scenery is concerned, but a large part of the coverage over many years with SBS was always the food as well. And I tell you, you get hungry at midnight, 1 o'clock in the morning, going, oh my goodness. you're getting inspired by seeing these great athletes, but yeah, some great food as well being on display.
1: Yeah, and that's one of the great parts about it as well, is you got different food from each region. And Gabriel Gasset was the one who really started it.
0: Yeah.
1: And before I was actually working on the Tour de France, my wife would watch up until the end of the cooking segment, and then she'd go off to bed and I'd be left watching the Tour de France. But she'd bring the bit that she wanted to see. We've got Karim Brahimi doing it now, and you get to watch it when I'm there in commentary as well, but the food's not landing on my plate right in front of me in commentary. It's making me hungry as it is everybody else at home.
0: Mate, I know what it's like as a commentator. Then you got all this stuff in front of you as far as on the screen is concerned, all these great delights, but I'm tipping there's maybe a couple of little sugar hits and all that sort of stuff to try to get you going, keep you going.
1: Have you ever been caught out chewing whilst trying to commentate?
0: Yes.
1: Yeah, likewise. And people know. But you think you've been discreet as you possibly can, but they know that you're gnawing on something at the back of your mouth whilst you're trying to pull the bike race.
0: Yeah, no, exactly. It's more than just a race, isn't it? We've spoken about the scenery. We've spoken about the food. It is one of those events on the sporting calendar that people will watch as, even if they're not a cycling fan, you just get in there and say, this is, you know, you're watching the best. You know, you're watching an iconic, historic sporting event. And I think that attracts a lot of people to watch La Tour.
1: Yeah, and the same way as people are watching the World Cup right now, I'm sure there's a lot of people watching the World Cup that never watch soccer any other time in the year. They're not watching the A-League, they probably don't watch the Premier League. But because they understand what's at stake, they understand the significance of the World Cup, so they're watching that. And the Tour de France is the same. Much like the Spring Racing Carnival in Melbourne, there's people that watch the Melbourne Cup, and that's the only race that they watch because of the scale of it. And the Tour de France is the same. It's the hardcore cycling fans watch the Giro d'Italia or the Volta d'Espagna or Paris-Roubaix, but just general sports fans and event-goers, they watch the Tour de France. And the big difference between seeing a race like the Giro d'Italia and the Tour de France is that the Giro d'Italia, the people on the side of the road, they're taking photos of the riders. At the Tour de France, they're taking selfies with the riders in the background.
0: There you go. Yeah, exactly. That's a good way, great way of putting it. From what we've seen from the season so far, what are you expecting from this tour? Obviously, you know, we've got someone going for their fifth. There's a couple of young guns, yeah, you know, bang on his tail. We'll keep an eye on the Aussies as well. But just from an overall point of view, Matt, what are you expecting come this tour?
1: The Slovenian superstar, Tadej Pogacar, he is the big, big favourite. I've got him as clearly the rider to beat. His main rival is the Dane, Jonas Vingegaard, who's won it twice. He's going to be the big challenger. If I had to split it between those two, I'd say 70% chance of Pogacar winning, 30% chance of Vingegaard. But there's two other young guys really coming into the mix this year. One of them is Tadej Pogacar's teammate. He's at Del Toro. He's from Mexico. He's riding the race for the first time. No Mexican has ever finished inside the top five, let alone on the podium. I believe he can finish potentially in third place. And if he was on a different team, not a teammate of Tadej Pogacar, I'd have him as almost an equal second favourite. So I'm looking forward to seeing how he goes. But for the French, they won the women's race last year, but they haven't won the men's race since 1985. So they are crying out for their knight in shining armour. And they might have found him. He's riding the Tour for the first time. He's only 19. He's the youngest in the race. His name is Paul Seixas. It is spelled S-E-I-X-A-S. We all had to go directly to Paul to check the pronunciation of his name because we didn't want to get that one.
0: No.
1: It is Paul Seixas. And he is going to give the French hope for the next 10 years. And I believe he's going to be a real challenger for somewhere between 30 and 50.
0: Okay, yeah. So we'll keep an eye on him. Won't they get behind him if he's got a sniff, you know, come stage, you know, 13, 14, 15, you know, heading up the Pyrenees, and if he's got a sniff.
1: They're so on board with him. This guy's 19, right? He has

0: ever ridden the Tour de France before. Yeah. But there's other teams that believe that he can win it so much. But at the moment, Pogacar's the highest paid professional cyclist, and he would have a base salary of 8 million euros per year. This guy who's never ridden the Tour de France has just been offered 14 million euros per year to go to another team. That's how much they believe in him.
1: Wow. Wow, big dollars for a 19-year-old in a sport where, Matt, is it still, you know, late 20s? You're looking at early 30s? You're looking at being at your peak?
0: Traditionally, we've got because of Pogacar being, you know, he burst onto the scene and won the race, he was 20 or 21. Cadel Evans, for example, won the race at 34. Mm. He didn't ride the race for the first time until he was 28. Traditionally, the window for endurance athletes, such as at the Tour de France, is from 28 to 32. It's come down slightly in the last few years because of Pogacar and a couple of other young guys. But to be offering that sort of money to a 19-year-old, and the amount of risk that's involved in that, it's extraordinary amount of money for somebody who, yeah, he's a major, major talent. He hasn't even ridden the race yet.
1: Yeah, wow. What about the Aussie contingent at this year's tour?
0: Well, we're going to have at least 7 Aussies. They're confirmed so far, but all the teams haven't come out yet. I think we'll end up with about 8 or 9. We've got some really strong riders from WA. We've been calling it the WA Cup for the last few years between Ben O'Connor, Michael Storer and Jai Hindley. Mm-hmm. Jai Hindley's the best performed of those three. He's been a winner of one of the big three-week races. He was third recently at the Giro d'Italia. But he's going to be working for two other guys on his team who in the last couple of years have finished in third place overall. The Jayco team, they're going to be looking for a stage win with Ben O'Connor. Hopefully he can get up. I think Michael Storer is also from WA. He's going to be our best chance to finish inside the top 10.
1: Isn't it funny over the years with Australian cycling, the strong contingent from WA, I don't know, about a decade or so ago, they were all coming out of Tasmania. Well, we're taking turns of having strong representation from various states.
0: Yeah, exactly. And neither of them from, you know, the capital, you know, the big population areas of Melbourne or Sydney. It's from those areas like Tassie, you mentioned, with Richie Port. The Western Australians at the moment are absolutely flying. The Tour of Italy this year, we had 2 riders inside the top 7 from WA, first Italian, was in 8th position overall, and they're accustomed to winning the race. So we like to say, those of us from the east, Australian cycling's never been so strong, but everybody from Perth says it's all the Western Australians.
1: All right. Well, mate, we look forward to it. I know you're about to head over. You've got a great team that you're a part of as well. And for everyone involved, I just look at this event and I go, wow, because it really is a moving circus every day. You're setting up. It's a new major broadcast at a new location. It's a beast. I've spoken to your colleagues over the years, and I marvel at what it takes to put this together. It's an amazing achievement. Not just we get the snapshot here in Australia with SBS being one of the major broadcasters, a host broadcaster, but all over the world, the various broadcasters, the teams themselves. It's something else, isn't it?
0: You would love, just from a broadcast perspective and working in the media, just to see how it works logistically. So there's around 2,200 accredited journalists on the race. Everybody drives around about 250 kilometres each day to get to the finish line for the next stage. There's all the trucks that are involved. There's 5 helicopters that bring us the coverage. There's an aeroplane that has a satellite above that flies around to make sure we're relaying the images around the globe. There's 5 motorbikes with camera operators on the bike along the road. It is the most extraordinary logistical performance, from the broadcast, all the barricades that get put out. The people that are working in the trucks, they often work through the night, sleep when the race is on, wake up with about 10 kilometres to go, see the end of the stage, and then start their working day. They're the ones who work the hardest.
1: Wow. Yeah, it's something else. And the one thing we haven't spoken about, and tell me this just finally, Matt, are you able to sample some of the other product that France is famous for in various regions, of the liquid variety?
0: It is. And you normally get a couple of opportunities when you go to good regions. And I'm pleased to say this year we've got a stage that finishes in Bordeaux.
1: Oh, beautiful. Beautiful. There's no rest day after that stage, is there?
0: No, but you know where you'll be able to find me.
1: Yeah, exactly. Well, Matt, go well, safe travels, and we look forward to the always excellent coverage on SBS. Appreciate your time.
0: Thanks,
1: Matt. No worries, Matt. Great to have you on. Matt Keenan there, the SBS voice of cycling for the Tour de France, which gets underway this coming Sunday. What a terrific event it always is to look forward to. It's coming up to 10 to 3.
2: 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It's the 4RO Perry's IGA Secret Sound. 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Yes, the 4RO Perry's IGA Secret Sound. 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Thanks to Perry's IGA, Wandle, Dean Street and Yeppoon. 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
1: Afternoon is flying. It's coming up to 7 minutes to three. Kate Campbell filling in for Gary Hardgrave will be here between 3 and 6 with what's shaping up to be a very interesting edition. Some thought-provoking topics coming up with Kate of 4BC Drive. Mike Pearsall is filling in for Adam Hawes on Sports Today between 6 and 7, and then Scott Haywood from 7 o'clock tonight. Do we know if Scott is waiting on this, the last day of the financial year, till at least 8 o'clock before he starts on the champers and all that stuff? If he's gone out to lunch after his chat with us, then it'll be a very interesting edition of Money News coming up after 7 o'clock tonight. Just looking ahead tomorrow, weather-wise in Brisbane, mostly sunny, a low overnight of 13 and a top of 23. For the Sunshine Coast, partly cloudy, just a couple of showers. Overnight low of 12 and a top tomorrow of 23. Gold Coast, slight chance of a shower as well on the Goldie tomorrow. A low of 24 and also a top of 23 degrees. Ipswich, partly cloudy, some morning fog. A low of 9 degrees tomorrow with a high of 24. And Rockhampton, hello to everyone listening to us on 4RO in Rocky. Partly cloudy. A low overnight of 13 degrees and heading towards 26 degrees tomorrow in Rockhampton. So there's a little snapshot of the weather. It's been funny, hasn't it? There's been some showers around the place today. It's been hit and miss everywhere. But, yeah, hopefully everything's going all right where you are on this Tuesday afternoon, and school holidays going well. If you've got the kids at home, put them to work. Get them to do some jobs around the house. That laughter I just heard before was my wife too. That comment, the kids doing jobs around the house. No, they do some. They do some. Yeah, Pricey's looking at me as if to say, "Do they really do some jobs?" Pricey, I've got breaking news. My daughter took her plate this morning from the table to the dishwasher.
7: Your kid?
1: Yeah. Yeah, I know.
7: Mind that you just say, "Oh, have you got any dishes in your room?" No, no, no, no, no. And then 10 minutes later, they bring out like a box full.
1: Yeah, yeah, that's it. Yeah, took the plate to. That's not to go and wash the plate up. It's took a plate to the dishwasher. Yeah. Anyway, but that's a big achievement. I hope her friend's still over and she's not listening to me at the moment. We'll wrap things up in just a moment. It's 3:45.
13: It is 9:94. Yes, here we are at Horizon Stadium for the fan day. Local boy, Cameron Munster. How good is it?
14: It's good. Come back home and see the stadium. Hopefully they don't get rid of the hill, but I know the infrastructure is going to happen. But yeah, it's good to be out here and see how many Queensland fans are in Rockhampton.
13: I have to ask you, did you tell the other boys that one of the rooms is named after you?
14: I haven't told anyone that yet. I'll try to keep that very hush. I think, you know, just coming back here and giving back to the fans is probably more pleasing than, you know, getting a cool box. So at the end of the day, I guess I had to put someone's name there, and myself and Harry were the lucky ones. So, yeah, look, it's exciting for not only myself but my family, but I'm just happy to be back and, you know, where it all began.
13: I know you do these fan days all the time, obviously, but do you look around here? They're expecting 7,000 people. Is this one of the biggest you've seen?
14: If it isn't the biggest, it definitely feels like it. I just think they've done a great job. Yeah, look, it's exciting. You see how many, you know, young kids coming through, and who knows, you might be able to get four to 10 people from this, you know, region playing NRL in the years to come. So, and that's women in general too. You know, I've seen the growth and, you know, Women's Rugby League too. So it's exciting, and hopefully, you know, down the track, Queensland, you know, Central Queensland might be able to get an NRL team.
13: Well done. Good luck next Wednesday night.
14: No, thank you.
15: 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Devices faster than 25 kilometres an hour will be banned. Riders must be 16 with a licence. 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Parents will be fined for under 16s riding illegally. And RBTs will enforce drink riding. 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
1: We're coming up to the news at 3:00. And then, as I mentioned, Kate Campbell will be along between 3 and 6 for 4BC Drive. Mike Pearsall with Sports Today from 6:00 tonight. Money News with Scott Haywood from 7. While a lot of our announcers take a well-deserved break, don't forget tomorrow morning, Ben Davis in the chair for Dean and Sophie with 4BC Breakfast. And Shane Doherty is filling in for Jason Matthews, who's just taking some time off is Jason, ahead of a big week for him next week. Origin series decider. He's got the watch party. He's hosting a special edition of Sports Today from the Normanby as well next week. So it's a huge week. I think he's gone to Rockhampton today with to the Maroons fan day. I've heard whispers that Jason Matthews is now a Queenslander, and yeah, that he's gone to Rocky to support Billy Slater and the Maroons. So good on you, Jason. Great stuff. The news is coming up in just a moment. Enjoy the rest of your Tuesday afternoon. I'll be back tomorrow between midday and 3 in the chair for Carla Binyaska for 4BC Afternoons. Bye-bye.
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17: Hi, I'm Phoebe Humphrey. The federal government has confirmed a fifth bird has tested positive to the H5 bird flu strain. The migratory bird was found near Esperance in WA, but Agriculture Minister Julie Collins says there is no need for panic.
18: I want to again reiterate, there remains no evidence of any mass mortalities in wildlife. There is no evidence currently of infection in our poultry or agriculture systems, and there remains a low risk to human health.
17: The Greens are pushing for new laws that would force businesses to pay workers under 18 superannuation. It would impact McDonald's, Woolworths and Hungry Jack's. Bunnings, Aldi and JB Hi-Fi already pay minors super. It's been revealed an Australian man charged with the murder of a Thai teenage girl went shopping and did laundry following her death. 45-year-old Simon Carman is accused of killing the 17-year-old last week and putting her body in a suitcase. Police say he claims self-defence. Australian authorities say they may provide consular assistance to the man. Police in New South Wales say it's miraculous that no one was seriously injured in a six-truck pile-up. The Hume Highway was shut in both directions near Goulburn after the fiery crash this morning. Authorities initially believed one of the six truck drivers was unaccounted for, but have since confirmed no one is missing. And no surprises, phones, cameras and bags have taken out the top spots of the items most commonly left behind in Ubers. The rideshare giant has revealed its annual Lost and Found Index, which also includes two pugs and a French horn being left behind.
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17: In sport, the Netherlands have become the second European heavyweight to be knocked out of the World Cup today. They were locked at 1-1 with Morocco after extra time before Morocco won the shootout 3-2. Earlier, Germany was stunned by Paraguay, also in a penalty shootout, while the Socceroos have left California a day early to prepare for Saturday's clash against Egypt in Dallas. And Australia is getting ready to take on the West Indies in tonight's Women's T20 World Cup semi-final at the Oval. That's the latest news and sport.
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19: And it's been a mostly bit of cloud about, but mostly fine day today. The only place that's received any kind of drizzle or rain or anything of that note since 9 a.m. this morning was Yeppoon, which got 0.2 of a mil. So yeah, not a lot at all. The hottest place around Capricornia today ended up being Billawilla, which topped out at 25.7 degrees exactly. Gladstone got to 24, Yeppoon got to 22, and Rockhampton also got to 25, but not quite as hot as Billawilla, but barely noticeable. And you know what? Next few days, it's not going to change a great deal with an overnight low tonight at 13 in Rocky before a partly cloudy day, some fog about early possibly, and a slight chance of a shower most likely in the late morning with a top of 26 for Rocky. Yeppoon going to be 16 to 23. Gladstone will be 15 to 24. And Billawilla 9 to 26. Looking ahead for the rest of the week, much the same as today, partly cloudy days with tops in the mid to late 20s. Across the region. And right now, it is currently 24 in Billawilla, Gladstone is 23, Yeppoon is 21, and Rocky is currently 23 degrees.
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It's Trying to Grove, the Doobie Brothers on 994RO. Good afternoon. It's amazing to have your company here. My name is Luke Cross on this final day of the month, which means it's the final day of the financial year. So for those that celebrate, have fun. For those that don't celebrate the end of the financial year, it's just Tuesday. But it's a big day at Horizon Stadium because the Queensland Centre of Origin team, plus I believe a few legends as well, have been out there today. Aaron has been out there and he's caught up already with Billy Slater and Cam Smith. And we're going to cross to him very shortly to find out how it's going. And, sounds like it's been a huge day at the Horizon Stadium for the Queensland Fan Day. Also this afternoon, connecting industry, tech talk, and giveaways as well. So let's get into it. Let's play some music. And we'll come back with Aaron live from Horizon Stadium for the Queensland Fan Day. Here's Brian Adams now with Thought I Died and Gone to Heaven. Good afternoon.

0: Luke Cross here, driving home on 994 RO. And it's been a huge day at Horizon Stadium. And let's have a chat with Aaron. He is there. He's been there this afternoon. Billy Slater, he's caught up with. Cam Munster, he's caught up with. Let's find out who he's got now. Aaron.
1: G'day, it is Aaron. Yes, back at the fan day at Horizon Stadium. How good is this? Thousands and thousands of Queensland fans. And I've got Thomas Flegler, who's signing autographs. How many autographs do you reckon you've signed?
2: A lot. A lot more to go, too.
1: I know. There's a long line of people. Mate, how good does this feel?
2: Yeah, it's unreal, obviously. Flew up this morning to Rockhampton, hopped Rockhampton, and it's great to give back to the community.
1: Does this inspire you? What does this mean to you when you're running out in the park next Wednesday?
2: Yeah, it means a lot, obviously. Bill talks about, you know, what the game does for the state of Queensland, how much passion they have. So, yeah, wouldn't be a game without them.
1: Tell me about this group. They're a good tight-knit group of people.
2: The players, yeah, definitely. Obviously, we've sort of got a new generation coming through, and has been for a while now. We're all very similar age, and if we don't play club together, we've grown up playing representative footy together.
1: Obviously, Harry Grant and Cameron Munster are from here. Did they tell you much about Rocky?
2: Yeah, I think Money's talking about a statue that he wants to have built for him.
1: Thomas Flegler, thank you.
2: Thank you.
1: There we go. I'll let you get back to those autographs. Mate, I've got to tell you, Luke, this is incredible. This is one of the most amazing scenes that I've ever seen here at Brown Park, but now Horizon Stadium. As you wander down, there are people calling out the names of the players. JT, Jonathan Thurston is here. You would have liked that, being a Cowboys fan, but plenty of rugby league legends, Fogs legends, as well as the great players who'll take the park next Wednesday night. So I've never seen anything like it. Just incredible.
0: I'm definitely not jealous. say, go worship JT for me, okay? Because he is a legend of the North.
1: I'll just go and say, hey, Crossy said hi. I'm sure he'll say, yeah, no, that's fantastic.
0: Well earned praise.
1: But no, I certainly, you know, as I said, I've never seen anything like this at this stadium before. Literally, they're 7 or 8 feet right across the whole stadium, right around this fan circle. I've got Harry Grant literally was 5 metres away from me doing a little coaching clinic, a little bit of Oztag with about 10 players. So, you know, you've got that happening. You've got the fans lined up for the autographs. You've got, you know, as I said, the Origin legends walking in and out. What can I say? Just great to be a part of it.
0: And I love what Cam Munster said before when you had a chat with him, saying it's the biggest one he's ever done.
1: Yes. Yeah. I don't know. I mean, obviously there's stadiums around the state, but I'd be surprised if there's a place like Horizon Stadium is now where you could fit this many people in this style of setup. So, you know, it's pretty impressive.
0: Central Queensland Rugby League Team, the NRL. Just saying, just putting it out there.
1: Absolutely. Yeah, well done. And to the Rockhampton Regional Council for helping turn it on. So let's go Queensland next Wednesday night.
0: Yeah, yeah. Thanks, mate.
1: Bye.
0: Yes, thank you, Aaron. He is at Horizon Stadium for the Queensland Day, the fan day, with the entire squad there. Plus, as we heard, legends, Queensland legends, former Origin greats. And I'm not jealous, I'll be honest with you. I do love how last hour when Aaron was chatting with Billy Slater, and he asked him about, you know, Billy Slater, New South Wales talking themselves up ahead of Game 3, and he's like, yeah, all right. I'm not worried. We're looking forward to Game 3 of State of Origin next Wednesday. You can hear it here on 4RO. And well done to the Rockhampton Regional Council and all the other people behind that day out at Horizon Stadium, doing a great job indeed. All right, this is Luke here, driving home on 990 4RO.
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0: Sam and Dave on 994R Road, the talk of Central Queensland. G'day, g'day. This is Luke Cross here, driving you home this afternoon. And on this, is it still winter? I'm not sure anymore. This day of June, nearly at the halfway point of winter. And yes, coming up this afternoon, I'm going to give you chances to win. We're giving you the chance to score a family pass to the Rockhampton Outdoor Adventure plus Home and Lifestyle Expo, which is three huge days of caravans, camping, 4x4s, home ideas, and more at the Rockhampton Showgrounds. And it's happening July 10 to 12. Listen out this afternoon and this week, as well as keep an eye on our Facebook page for some bonus chances to score yourself family pass to the Rocky Home Lifestyle Expo. So we'll be doing that at some point this afternoon. But coming up shortly, Kieran Moran, the Director of Connect Industry, will be joining.
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0: It's 94RO. It's Luke here with you, and joining me now is the Director of Connecting Industry, Kieran Moran. G'day, Kieran. How are you, mate?
1: Yeah, another fantastic day in paradise in Rocky, mate.
0: Absolutely. Always the case, and plenty to talk about, as there usually is. Firstly, a major coal project in Central Queensland has reached another milestone in the approvals process.
1: Yeah, so that's BHP Mitsubishi Alliance's proposed Saraji East project, and that's progressed through to another stage of the Queensland approvals process. So this is located around about 30 kilometres north of Dysart. The project is planned as a greenfield underground metallurgical coal mine adjacent to BMA's existing Saraji operations. So, look, the project documentation, it basically says that it's designed to produce up to 8 million tonnes of metallurgical coal per year. 20-year life of the project, and it's also expected to support around about 1,000 construction jobs. So as this does progress through, as I said, some construction jobs there in the underground mining, civil construction, engineering, fabrication is going to be a bit there. So it's good to keep an eye out for that project because some procurement opportunities will come along.
0: Yeah, absolutely. And also, another proposed Central Queensland mining project has reached a new stage in the approval process as well.
1: Yeah, so this is for the proposed Washpool Coal Project. So that's near Blackwater. It's continuing through the approvals process under the federal environmental referral at the moment. And so the project, it's been advanced by Magnetic South, and it's planned as a greenfield open-cut mine located around about 12 k's from Blackwater. The documentation basically states it's expected a 20-year mine life, support around 300 construction jobs, and approximately 400 operational roles, and construction is proposed to commence in 2029, so a couple of years off there. So as it does progress, it's another one to keep an eye out for. There'll be a lot of mining services and supporting industries as well for that one. So what's the future project and procurement activity?
0: And finally, a proposed Gladstone manufacturing progress, a project has reached a significant commercial milestone.
1: Yeah, so this is the Australian Fertiliser Corporation. They've secured more than $2.4 billion in offtake agreements for urea planned to be produced at its proposed $450 million Gladstone facility. So the agreement covers projects planned annual production capacity of 220,000 tonnes of technical grade urea over the initial 10-year term, with options to extend a further 10 years. So this is going to be a decent project. So if developed, it's expected to create around 800 construction jobs and 50 operational roles. So as it does progress through the next stages, businesses across construction, engineering, fabrication, logistics and quite a bit more should be watching this future project for procurement activity. So a lot more work and quite a bit of work there for the supply chain.
0: Yeah, and where are these people coming from? That's the big question, I suppose. But still great. Still great to see employment.
1: We got the supply chain here for the construction to build it. So definitely. So it's a matter of these projects using local people for construction and so forth. So
0: yeah.
1: In relation to operational roles, well, we've also got the people here as well. So. They will find them.
0: Yeah, there's so much going on, which is great. And another thing, also, the Gladstone region has received another significant boost with two large-scale battery energy storage projects in Gladstone and Merrionvale selected under the federal government's latest capacity investment scheme.
1: Yeah, so, look, that's the Byerley Battery Energy Storage System. That's near Gladstone. And that's been developed by EQ Energy and also the Rutherglen Battery north of Merrionvale. And that's been developed by Amper Energy. So the reason I mentioned this one, so they've managed to get some funding and quite a bit as well under the federal government's capacity investment scheme, along with 15 other energy storage projects chosen nationally. So if these do progress, there should be a lot of work in relation to construction and operations for suppliers. And now's the time to sort of have a look at those projects and position yourself for that procurement.
0: Kieran, as always, thanks for having a chat today. We'll catch up again with you next week.
1: No worries. Have a great drive, everyone.
0: Kieran Moran, Director of Connecting Industry here on 994RO. 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
13: Hi, it's June 30, the day in 1936 when the classic novel Gone with the Wind was first published. Turned into an epic film just 3 years later.
14: Frankly, my dear, I don't give a damn.
13: It's the anniversary of the introduction of the world's first emergency telephone number. It was 999, introduced in London in 1937.
15: Emergency, which service, please?
13: We're still in the 30s with Superman appearing in DC comic action series number one in 1938.
16: Look, up in the sky, it's a bird.
17: It's a plane.
16: It's Superman.
13: One of those bizarre celebrity marriages happened in 1975, just a matter of days after Cher divorced Sonny. She married Greg Allman. Cher filed for divorce 10 days later, even though they did get back together for a while.
18: She said to me after we had realized that two of us had fallen in love, this could get you in some real trouble.
13: And Mamma Mia, the hit musical movie based on the songs of ABBA, premiered on this day in 2008.
19: Mamma Mia, here I go again.
13: Topping the June 30 birthday list is Oz music legend and former Little River Band lead singer Glenn Shorrock. He turns 82. Swan, the national president of the Labor Party and former deputy prime minister, is 72.
20: Ours is one of the world's strongest economies and fairest communities.
13: Wiggles founding member Murray Cook is 66 today.
21: 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It helps you to grow big and strong.
13: Former Wallaby turned commentator Greg Martin celebrates his 63rd.
22: Throws it wildly to Horwell.
13: Oh. Special celebration for one of the greatest and most controversial boxers of all time, Mike Tyson, turns 60.
23: Possibly I might come back, but if I do, I'm going to fight with the spirit of Mao.
13: While we're on controversial sports people, former AFL star Ben Cousins turns 48.
24: Cousins, will this be the quick reply? I think it may be.
13: And US swimming champion Michael Phelps, the most successful Olympian of all time, is 41.
25: Can Phelps do it with a remarkable finish?
26: He did it!
25: He did!
13: Finally, it's the anniversary of the death of American comedy legend Buddy Hackett. He starred in the classic It's a Mad, Mad, Mad, Mad World. And did you know he was also the voice of Scuttle in The Little Mermaid? He was 78 when he died in 2003.
0: It's a dingle hop.
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0: 994RO. Good afternoon. It's Luke Cross here, driving you home. Nearly time for news. And after 4 o'clock, we'll catch up with Jason from iAssist for some tech talk. Tomorrow morning, 4RO's Clash of the Chords will return during the Boodle's Big Breakfast. We give you the option of two songs, and you're going to decide which one you want. And if you do so, if you get involved, you'll go into the draw for a pizza prize. Thanks to Antonio Pizzas. If you're looking for, like, delicious, hot, freshly made pizzas with toppings, not like halfway to the edge, not like three quarters away to the edge, all the way to the edge, not wasting any space on that pizza, like the kind of pizzas that I make at home where it's just like, how much can I fit on this? A lot, it turns out. And that's what you get with Antonio's. You can't beat it. And it is a 4RO Clash of the Chords. Thanks to Antonio's. Back tomorrow morning during the Boodle's Big Breakfast.
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3: 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Your news now.
4: Hi there, I'm Matt McDonald. Officials say the risk to humans remains minimal after a fifth confirmed case of bird flu. A giant petrel found near Esperance in WA has been confirmed as having the H5 strain. The government insists it is well prepared to deal with the outbreak. Minutes from the Reserve Bank's last meeting show another rate hike is well and truly still in the mix. The Fair Work Commission's decision to increase the modern award wage by 4.75% was discussed at length, with the board warning that was higher than what they'd forecast and that could put more pressure on inflation. The Treasurer admits extending superannuation to teenagers is not their main priority at the moment, but it is something they will consider. The Greens want under 18s who work less than 30 hours a week to be paid super, a move which could cost business $1 billion. Jim Chalmers says they're keeping an open mind on it.
5: I think it's a really important issue. You know, right now you can only get super under 18 if you work 30 hours or more. We've had this raised with us and I've been engaging with young people on it because I think it's a really important issue.
4: The death toll from twin earthquakes in Venezuela is now past 1,700. DFAT is providing assistance to seven Australians who have been caught up in the disasters. And the US and Iran are reportedly set to hold more talks, with the peace deal hanging by a thread. Donald Trump has announced on social media the talks will take place in Doha tomorrow. But Iran says nothing has been scheduled.
3: Wandle, Need and Feed. The name says it all. Next to Thinkwater. 994RO, your sport now.
4: The Netherlands have become the second European heavyweight to be knocked out of the World Cup today. The Netherlands and Morocco were locked at 1-1 after extra time before Morocco won the shootout 3-2. Earlier, Germany was stunned by Paraguay, also going down in a penalty shootout. And 10 Aussies are in action at Wimbledon tonight, including Alex Dimonor and Ila Tomljanovic, while Rinki Hinjikata still needs to complete his first-round match, which was suspended last night because of bad light. That's the latest news and sport.
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6: And we are coming up to the halfway point of winter in a couple of weeks' time, and we really haven't seen a winter yet too much anyway. And you know what? It's been a lovely day today for the most part. Billabulla got to 25, which was the hottest around central Queensland, 25.7 to be exact. Gladstone, 24. Yeppoon, 22. And Rockhampton topped out at 25 degrees. So for tonight, we're going to see a low of 13 and Rocky, Yeppoon 16, Gladstone 15, and Billabulla will definitely drop to a cool 9 degrees. It's going to be partly cloudy, chance some fog about early tomorrow morning with a slight chance of a shower, most likely in the late morning with some light winds about. And then looking at the rest of the week, expecting that cloud to remain or maybe some slight chances of showers, but not expecting too much out of it. And tops in the mid to late 20s for much of central Queensland. Currently, it is 24 in Billabulla. Gladstone is 21. Yeppoon is 21. And Rocky right now is 23 degrees.
3: This is 4RO's Awesome Foursome. These songs are all linked. Let us know when you've solved the mystery on Facebook. The Talk of Central Queensland. 990 4RO.

That's my team. Oh, no, wait. What's my scene? Although I'm sure you may agree that when you hear that song, you also think, that's my team. And I will say, every time I do hear it, I do am reminded of the fact that during that period of the NRL, when they were using that song, one of the years, and I think it was 2003, I think, or roughly around then, they released a promotional video, which they used in the commercial and things like that on Channel 9, that featured every single team in the competition except the North Queensland Cowboys. I'm not bitter or anything. I'm saying you now. I'm not holding a grudge. But it's just something I always remember. Just saying. Anyway, this is 4RO's Awesome Foursome this afternoon on 994RO. Hopefully having a bit of fun, this Arvo, on this final day of June. And have you worked out the common theme yet? There is a clue up on the Facebook page. We've had Hoodoo Gurus, What's My Scene. We've had Harpo, Movie Star, and we got a couple of more songs left. So let's keep rolling this afternoon with more of the Awesome Foursome. If you think you know what it is, give me a call on 4922 7990 or send us a message through Facebook.

0: Girls on Film. Duran Duran on 994RO. Remember the film clip for that one? A little bit controversial. And also in there, The Drifters, Saturday Night at the Movies, Hoodoo Gurus, What's My Scene, and Harpo, Movie Star. They were the four songs on the 4RO Awesome Foursome this afternoon. And yes, all about movies and films as such. And speaking of movies, on Monday we do our Movie Mondays with chances to win a passes to Event Cinemas. And also coming up, probably later on this week and into next week, we're going to be giving you a chance, not right now, I want to make it clear, not now, but we will in the future, give you the chances to win tickets to go see the new film, Spider-Man Brand New Day. Don't miss it. Listen out to win. And also check out the 4RO Facebook page for bonus entries. It's from Marvel Studios. A brand new chapter begins for your friendly neighborhood Spider-Man. Spider-Man Brand New Day in cinemas from July 13. This is Luke here, driving you home this afternoon. I will be giving away tickets to go to the Rockhampton Expo happening next week. So if you like your outdoors fun, all that kind of stuff, that's something you want to get to. And I got a family pass to give away at some point this afternoon. And we got Tech Talk as well coming up with Jason from iAssist.
1: 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It's the 4RO Perry's IGA Secret Sound. And right now, it sounds like this. Yes, the 4RO Perry's IGA Secret Sound. 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Thanks to Perry's IGA, Wandle, Dean Street and Yaboon. 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

0: It's 9:94, Arro. Good afternoon. And I hope you're well today as we drive you home. This is Luke here. We're going to catch up with Jason from iAssist shortly. But how would you like to go along to the Rockhampton Expo, the outdoor adventure plus home and lifestyle expo? It's happening from the 10th to the 12th of July. And I have a family pass to give away. So if you'd like to go, tell us, why do you want to go? Why would you like to go to the Rockhampton Outdoor Adventure and Home and Lifestyle Expo happening next week on 4922-7990? And maybe, just maybe, you'll get yourself a double pass. 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

0: by Assist. 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
1: How are you, Aaron?
0: Fantastic. Tell me about, first of all, more broadly, CCTV, because is it available to everybody?
2: Of course it's available to everybody. Look, CCTV is an interesting one as people's security and feeling safe at home. I mean, as we know, you know, the only thing you got to do to keep a woman safe these days, woman happy these days, is keep her safe.
0: Yes.
2: You know, CCTV, it's an interesting one because, you know, we get different sorts of questions. So we get people who come in that have just been broken into and they're like, I need CCTV. I should have had it beforehand.
0: Should have done it earlier.
2: Yep. You know, we get people who are just, you know, they're home alone. They're worried about their safety. They've got people screaming past in the middle of the night, you know, and they're usually the people who start and they come in and they say, oh, you know, I need CCTV. And then we get people who have got CCTV and had for years, but it's old and it doesn't have the latest technology. I guess the interesting things is as they come in there, they're all asking a similar sort of question. And one of the questions that always comes up is, you know, how is it protecting me? And interesting enough with CCTV, what you really want to do is you want to distract the people when they come to your house. You don't want to film them in your house already taking the stuff and then going to the police with footage afterwards for them to find. There's a camera that came out probably 2 years ago now, and it has a little red and a blue light on it. Now, all different brands do it, so there's different type brands of CCTV, and they have this light. We call it an AC/DC camera. Some call it, you know, a motion camera. There's lots of different names for it. But this camera, as a person walks past a line that you draw on the screen in the thing, as they walk past, it flashes a red and blue light.
0: Okay.
2: And it makes an audible sound like an alarm. And so, therefore, it's not just a CCTV system, but it's also an alarm system.
0: It's a distraction.
2: Oh, look, it's fantastic. If you go to Crime Stoppers' Facebook page and you watch some of the footage on there, when this thing distracts, people run away.
0: Yeah, great.
2: And so it's you know, we've got a special on at the moment on some CCTV camera systems. It's a network video recorder, which is the thing that records the footage. And it's 4 cameras and the wiring installed into your house for about $2,300.
0: Wow.
2: It's a good deal considering, you know, you can go to a hardware shop and pay $2,000 for a kit and then you've got to put it in yourself and it doesn't comply.
0: Yeah.
2: So we've got the system we're doing at the moment, but that doesn't come with the AC/DC cameras. AC/DC camera is around about $40 extra than a normal camera. And I personally, like my wife and I, we were home one night and we were putting the grandkids to bed, and some people came into our house. We didn't know they'd come into our house. They had a crowbar. We didn't know they had a crowbar. And they took the car keys off the bench and then they left, and we didn't even know they'd been there.
0: Wow.
2: About 3 hours later, we're lying in bed and the car starts in the front driveway, and I don't know why, but I thought really quickly. I jumped up, screamed out the front door, opened the door, and confronted 3 teenagers in the car. Couldn't get it into gear. Thank goodness it was an odd car that, you know.
0: Yeah.
2: Anyway, we at this point in time, I was cranky at my wife and I said to her, why the hell would you leave the keys in the car?
0: Yeah.
2: And she's going, I don't leave the keys, and that's you. And I'm going, you were always getting up me, but you've done it. How else would they have got the keys? So we went to the CCTV footage, which we had.
0: Yep.
2: And we looked it up, and sure enough, they'd been in the house 2 hours before with a crowbar whilst we were 2 rooms away putting the grandkids in bed.
0: Incredible.
2: Absolutely sends shivers up my spine.
0: Yes.
2: So we that because we own a security business, we that weekend, before the weekend even came, we had removed the entire CCTV system and put a new one in that contained AC/DC cameras. So our back gate faces onto a highway and our front gate faces onto a road. And now we have an AC/DC camera on the front of the house and one on the back of the house. And if anyone moves over a line into our yard, it doesn't see a dog. It doesn't see, you know, it sets off those alarms. Yeah. And we've looked back on footage probably 5 times since we installed it a year ago. And we've seen people enter our yard and quickly exit our yard when these things go off.
0: Well, that says it all, doesn't it?
2: Absolutely. So, yeah. So look, if you're in the market for a camera system, first bit of advice I'm going to give is wireless. People come in all the time asking for wireless. Wireless doesn't cut it. It doesn't have the bandwidth, and it always lets people down.
0: Yep.
2: But a wired system, the AC/DC cameras, these are all-in-ones, they're sometimes called cameras.

0: they're worth every cent. If you're looking at a CCTV system, make sure you're getting an all-in-one camera. Put it in the two prominent areas. What's also interesting, if you put those two cameras in those areas, and let's say you have a side fence you want to protect as well, if somebody jumps over the side fence, the motion of the non-ACDC camera will set off the two ACD cameras, still setting off the alarm. And so you don't have to spend all cameras for ACDC, but you can put some prominent ones in place. And it's highly recommended that if you're in the market for CCTV security, absolutely upgrade. You know, so it, like I said, at the moment, we've got a special on for $2,300, fully installed, four cameras, network video recorder, remote viewing on any mobile device. You know, if you added $100 onto that, you'd get two ACDC cameras in the kit, and absolutely you would have peace of mind and a better security system.
1: Well, that's what it comes down to, peace of mind. I want you to tell the rest of that story, though. You ran out to the car, they couldn't get it in gear. Did they just jump out and run, or...?
0: One of the guys was a teenager and he stood about a foot taller than me.
1: Yeah.
0: And I confronted him. The others climbed out of the back of the car. They climbed on top of the kids' child seats and damaged them. So they got out of the car and they dissipated pretty quickly. But the older lad, he faced up, and I stood there and I faced back at him, and after about half a minute, felt like about 10 minutes, he then slowly just walked off backwards out of the yard, turned around, and then left with his friends. The footage that we did have, the police were aware of who he was. And, of course, because they didn't actually take or anything, or they didn't steal anything of, well, they didn't take anything.
1: No.
0: So the police did charge them. I don't think it was a severe charge because they didn't take anything, and there was no violence, but there could have been.
1: Yeah.
0: And so because I'm away most weekends playing in a band, my wife's home alone, you know, literally the change to an ACDC security system was the only, you know, she was all of a sudden, I don't want to be home alone. I'll go and stay with mum. You know, you have to be safe in your own house.
1: Well, when you talk about being able to go back and see on five or six occasions the impacts that it's had, that's just remarkable. So how do we find out more?
0: Look, you can call us on 0749 111 300. That will get us at both stores, the Yeppoon store at the Cedar Park Shopping Village or the Rockhampton store at 174 Musgrave Street. We definitely come out and do free measure and quotes. So you contact us and a lovely lady named Tiani, who's been on the radio a few times. She will pop out and measure your area, and we'll give you a quote. But that special at the moment, that is fixed no matter what the. So if your house is a little difficult, high set, it's brick, it doesn't really matter. That special at the moment is a fixed price. So if you're just wanting four cameras without the ACDC, $2,300 absolutely gets the job done, installed and running with remote viewing.
1: Again, for peace of mind, I assist. Thanks, Jason.
0: Thanks very much, Aaron.
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0: time you have this afternoon on 994RO, calling through on 4922-7990 is Gail. How are you, Gail?
1: I am well, thanks, Luke. And yourself?
0: Wonderful, wonderful. Did you get out to the State of Origin Fan Day today?
1: I didn't, I'm sorry.
0: Yeah, me neither. Stuck here at work. And Aaron's talking to Billy Slater and, you know, Cameron Munster and all these people. I'm thinking, no, I'm not. And Jonathan Thurston was there. Devastated.
1: Oh, was he?
0: Yeah.
1: Oh,
0: if I knew that, I would have gone.
1: Yep.
0: I might have embarrassed myself, though, so maybe it's a good thing I wasn't there.
1: I might have been the same.
0: How would you like to get along to the Rocky Expo? You're big into outdoors and, you know, four-wheel driving and stuff?
1: Well, I wouldn't like to go, but I know that my son and his girlfriend would love to go because they are setting up their ute to sort of be camping and do stuff four-wheel driving.
0: Nice. Nice. Well, on behalf of your son and his partner, well, I'm happy to give you that family pass, Gail. Congratulations.
1: Sounds awesome. Thanks, Luke.
0: So Gail there wins that family pass to get along to the expo happening next week at the Rockhampton Showgrounds. It is the Rockhampton Outdoor Adventure plus Home and Lifestyle Expo. Three huge days for caravans, camping, four-wheel drives, home ideas and more at the Rocky Showgrounds from July 10 to 12. And we'll keep giving you more chances to win. And also keep an eye on the Facebook page for bonus chances.
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2: 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Your news now.
11: Hi there, I'm Matt McDonald. Officials insist we are well prepared for an outbreak of bird flu after a fifth case was confirmed. A migratory bird found near Esperance in WA has been found to have the H5 strain. Chief Veterinary Officer Beth Cookson says there's no evidence yet that it spread to the country's bird life or the poultry industry.
12: There is no evidence of mass mortality at this stage. There is no infection in poultry or the wider agriculture industry and the risk to human health remains low.
11: Federal Labor MP Josh Burns has told the Royal Commission into Anti-Semitism that he's received more than 1,000 phone calls and 10,000 abusive social media messages. Burns, who is Jewish, lashed out at social media platforms, describing them as arenas of hate, while accusing them of amplifying the problem. Business groups have hit out at calls for superannuation to be extended to part-time workers under 18. The Greens are pushing for teens working under 30 hours a week to be paid super, with the government leaving the door open to the idea. Businesses argue it would cost over $1 billion. Federal police have confirmed two former Ernst & Young employees have been charged after allegedly accessing the personal banking details of the Prime Minister. And Amazon says it's reviewing the legal action filed by the consumer watchdog over changes made to its Prime streaming service. The ACCC is accusing Amazon of unfair contract terms that force customers to pay more for ad-free services they'd originally signed up for.
2: Denture Solutions. Dentures so comfortable, you'll forget you even have them. 994RO, your sport now.
11: It's been a day of surprises at the World Cup with two of the heavyweights gone. Germany bundled out by Paraguay in a penalty shootout before the Netherlands were also knocked out in a shootout by Morocco, while Brazil beat Japan 3-2 with a goal in the 6th minute of stoppage time. West Coast Eagles veteran Jamie Cripps has called time on his career after succumbing to a knee injury, and a spot in the final of the Women's T20 World Cup is on the line tonight when Australia takes on the West Indies. That's the latest in news and sport.
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0: And we're going to see an overnight low tonight of 13 degrees in Rockhampton. So maybe a touch on the cooler. I mean, 13 is definitely cool. For Yeppoon, a little bit warmer, 16. Gladstone, 15. And Billawilla getting down to 9 before tomorrow. We'll see another partly cloudy day, some chances of fog early with a slight chance of a shower most likely in the late morning and getting to a top of 26 degrees. 23 for Yeppoon, 24 for Gladstone, and Billabulla expecting a top of 26. For the rest of the week, those partly cloudy days, so a bit of sunshine, maybe some fog around early, maybe a slight chance of a shower, and tops around that kind of mid to late 20s pretty much every day for the rest of this week. Currently, it's sitting at 23 degrees in Billabulla, a 20 in Gladstone, Yeppoon is 20 as well, and Rocky is 22.
2: Driving You Home is another of those great songs you can sing along to on 4RO.

94 RO, that is Queen. This is Luke here driving you home this afternoon. And I tell you what, I'm loving the World Cup. And I know I've said this before, but really enjoying it. I loved how today two powerhouses in Germany and Netherlands got knocked out of the competition. Because what I want to see nations that haven't won it, or preferably not from Europe or South America, win the World Cup. That would be exciting. You know, somebody who hasn't had a go before. And so I thought that was great this morning. I did see also today that England's King Charles, because England play Congo on Thursday morning, and King Charles has said to the people of Scotland, who got knocked out of the tournament completely, they said, people of Scotland, you should support the English. Anyway, I believe Scotland are now saying they're part of the Congo. So anyway, that amused me. All right, what I want to do, I want to find out what this sound is. It's a 4RO Perry's IGA secret sound. It's been a secret for a while. We're up to $530. If you reckon you know what that is, give me a call, 4922-7990. We've had two clues. One is the only way, and the other is squeeze. Does that help? I don't know. 4922-7990. Give me a call.

0: is back and sounding better than ever. The 4RO Perry's IGA Secret Sound. Thanks to Perry's IGA, Dean Street, Wandle and Yeppoon.
1: It is the Perry's IGA Secret Sound. Up to $530 to spend at Perry's IGA, Dean Street, Wandle or Yeppoon, just by telling me quite simply what this sound is. And I say quite simply, knowing that we've up to $530. Does anyone know what it is? Let's find out. Lynn, how are you this afternoon?
2: I'm very well, thank you.
1: Very well. Good to hear. Anything exciting happened today, or just much like every other day?
2: No, I'm just trying to welding a wire onto a torch.
1: Nice.
2: Yeah.
1: That's a good skill to have.
2: Yeah.
1: Do you know, speaking of skills, have you worked out what our secret sound is?
2: Well, I've been thinking about it.
1: Okay. Fire it at me, Lynn. I'm ready.
2: I'm thinking that it could be the yogurts, the kids' yogurts in the packet.
1: Yeah.
2: And you screw the lid off and the kids suck it out and then squeeze it out to get the last one out.
1: Oh, yeah. I know. I have a grandson and he loves those things. He just smashes them like they're going out of business. Yeah, unfortunately, it's not that, but good guess, though.
2: Oh, really?
1: Good guess.
2: Okay, then. Thanks, Lewis.
1: You get
2: bye.
1: Back to work.
2: Bye-bye.
1: Thanks,
2: bye.
1: Bye. So no luck. No luck at all. Will we ever get there? Well, eventually we have to. It's just how it goes. Eventually we will work out what it is. But the $530 jackpots to $550 tomorrow during the Boodles Big Breakfast. Aaron will try and give it away. If it doesn't work, then I will try again tomorrow afternoon. And it's all thanks to Perry's IGA, where from tomorrow you can actually pick yourself up some Australian corned beef silver side, only $10 per kilo. What about Lagos pasta sauce, selected varieties, $2.30, which is half price, and Makona freeze-dried coffee, 95 to 200 grams, selected varieties, $7.25, half price. They're just some of the great deals you can get at Perry's IGA, Dean Street, Wandle, or Yeppoon.
0: Like bacon and eggs, steak and chips, sausages and mash. 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
0: The Boodles Big Breakfast. 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

0: Hello, it's Monique from iHeart's Your News Now podcast with your news headlines. We've had more assurances following another confirmed case of bird flu. Plenty of changes looming on the eve of the new financial year. New South Wales police reflect on a fiery truck crash on the Hume Highway, and plenty of Aussies prepare to take to the court at Wimbledon. Get your news when you want it. 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

0: Ross with Jade Reaction on 994RO. G'day, this is Luke here, and we are just a week out from the big racing carnival, the winter racing carnival getting underway. And early this morning, Aaron caught up with the CEO of the Rockhampton Jockey Club, David Aldridge, to talk about all that. And also, we're running our best seats in the house competition again. It's back for 2026.
1: We're looking forward to it. We're only just over a week out from the carnival, with the One Syndications Newmarket Handicap on the Thursday and the Rocky Cup on Saturday next week. It's going to be an exciting week, and we've got a marvellous week of activities and racing planned this year. And you just mentioned the Best Seats in the House. It's a great promotion. And this year, it's something special for the winners of the Best Seats in the House, because we've got the Melbourne Cup close by them. The actual Melbourne Cup trophy that's going to be presented to the winner of the Melbourne Cup this year will be in arm's reach of the Best Seats in the House winners.
2: That's exciting, isn't it? We're actually going to do a live broadcast with the Melbourne Cup.
1: Yes, certainly. It's terrific. We'll have the Melbourne Cup out there at Callaghan Park on Friday morning for a brunch. It then moves on to our Calcutta in the afternoon at the Frenchville Sports Club, and then back at the races on Saturday for Cup Day, the Tab Rockhampton Cup Day. We'll have the Cup there as well. So it's part of the Lexus Melbourne Cup Tour, the People's Cup as it's called, and we're very thrilled to have the Cup in Rockhampton this year.
0: And as mentioned, we're running our Best Seats in the House, which is a competition we've done before, and we've actually had people begging for it to come back, and it's well worth the while.
1: I think they just get pampered for the whole day. It's a special day anyway, Rockhampton Cup Day, and to just have the prime spot right there on the glass window, overlooking the horses in their saddling enclosure, overlooking the finishing line, having the Melbourne Cup within arm's reach this year, that's going to be something special. They'll meet people like two-time Melbourne Cup winner Robert Hickmont, who's the ambassador for the Cup this year. They'll get some punting money. They'll get a fine meal right throughout the afternoon and drinks. It's just a great promotion for a couple of people to enjoy a race day. Maybe they've never been to the races before, maybe they have, but it's something special for somebody, whoever wins it this year.
0: So if you're wondering how you get to win it, how do you be involved in it? Well, we're basically getting ready for the TAB Rockhampton Cup, which is coming to Callaghan Park on July 11. And if you are wanting to have a chance to win, just listen out during the Boodles Big Breakfast and jump in on one of the mock horse races we're going to be doing. And if you win, you'll go into the final five for your shot at the ultimate race day experience. It's the Best Seats in the House at the TAB Rocky Cup, July 11. Thanks to the Rockhampton Jockey Club. And don't miss all the action across the Winter Racing Carnival, and keep listening into 4RO as we broadcast live from Callaghan Park for a special event.
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0: Feels like the first time at 994 R Row. That is Foreigner. And this is Luke Cross here driving you home this afternoon. A big day today at Horizon Stadium, formerly known as Brown Park, in case you weren't aware of the name change there, because it was the Queensland State of Origin team's fan day. So the entire squad has been in town, plus a few former Origin greats like the one and only Jonathan Thurston and many others. And we sent Aaron down there to check it all out, being the big footy fan that he is. And he found a bloke by the name of Queensland coach Billy Slater, and they talked about being in Rockhampton.
1: Yeah, no, it's pretty good. It's a great turnout here in Rockhampton, and, yeah, expect nothing less. I know the love for this footy team, and that's been going for nearly 50 years now.
2: Some of your best players from these hallowed ground.
1: Yeah, Matty Sting, Jason Hetherington from up here. We've got Ben Hunt from down the road in Dingo, and obviously Cameron Munster and Harry Grant from this region as well. So it's produced many great Queenslanders, and I'm sure there's a few future Queenslanders sitting on the other side of the fence today that'll, you know, more than likely come and play in this team one day. Shows you what this game means to our great state and what this team means to our great state as well. It's not just the rugby league players, but yeah, this team gives all Queenslanders inspiration, whether you play the game or not. The traits that this team

0: you know, hard work and resilience, getting up when you get knocked down and looking after each other. And that's a trait of a Queenslander. And you see that out in the rural areas, on the farms. You know, you see it in the city. So, yeah, that's what they try and emulate.
1: That's Aaron catching up with Billy Slater, the Queensland coach. But I think my favourite moment was when he asked the final question and just Billy's response.
2: New South Wales are talking themselves up the game free.
0: That's okay.
2: Thanks, mate.
1: I love it. I love it. And you can just hear the smile in the that's okay. That is Billy Slater. Also in town, our very own local boy, Cameron Munster. And Aaron asked him about, does any of the guys know in the team that there is a Cameron Munster room at a Rosen Stadium?
3: I haven't told anyone that yet. I'll try to keep that very hush. I think, you know, just coming back here and giving back to the fans is probably more pleasing than, you know, getting a cooler box. So at the end of the day, I guess I had to put someone's name there, and myself and Harry were the lucky ones. So, yeah, look, it's exciting for not only myself but my family, but I'm just happy to be back and, you know, where it all began.
1: Aaron also asked him, in comparison to other fan days he's done, how does today's fare?
3: If it isn't the biggest, it definitely feels like it. I just think they've done a great job. Yeah, look, it's exciting. You see how many, you know, young kids coming through, and who knows, you might be able to get four to ten people from this, you know, region playing NRL in the years to come. So, and that's women in general too. You know, I've seen the growth and, you know, women's rugby league too. So it's exciting, and hopefully, you know, down the track, Queensland, you know, Central Queensland might be able to get an NRL team.
1: I think I'm very much on record about saying that we need a team here, but, you know, I'm glad that Cameron Munster agrees. And thank you to all the guys from the Queensland State of Origin team and, you know, their staff and whatnot and their former Origin greats, as well as, of course, Rockhampton Regional Council and everyone else as a part of organising today. It looked like a huge day. I'm sure Aaron will talk about it more tomorrow morning during the Boodles Big Breakfast. And don't forget, State of Origin Game 3, you can listen to it live here on 4RO next Wednesday night. Set to be a huge one. And the Kativa School team, it's all thanks to NRG Industrial, Cocoa Brew, ARB Rockhampton, the Home Property Network, Spell Finance, Flamingos, and Century 21 Solutions.
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13: Hi, I'm Heather Davies. Australia is getting ready to take on the West Indies in tonight's Women's T20 World Cup semi-final at the Oval. England and South Africa battle it out in the other semi. The Aussies are firm favourites to take out the title. To Wimbledon, a couple of Aussies hit the court tonight. Talia Gibson and Kimberly Birrell play their first round matches. And Tilly skipper Sam Kerr is heading back to the States, signing with WSL side Gotham FC. The move sees Kerr return to the club where she starred early in her career and reunites her with partner and fellow football star Christy Mewis.
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0: KSI 94RO. That is it for me this afternoon. Thank you so much for your company on this final day of June. Brand new month tomorrow, the halfway month of winter, really. And, you know, winter is just this mythical place. Anyway, thank you for your company this afternoon. It's been good fun. We'll do it again tomorrow from 3. Aaron's back tomorrow morning for the Boodles Big Breakfast, and you enjoy the rest of your day, and I'll talk to you later. Coming up at the 6 is 70s at Sunset.
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9: Hi there, I'm Matt McDonald. Officials say there's still no evidence that bird flu has spread to the country's wildlife or poultry industry, despite a fifth confirmed case. A migratory bird was located near Esperance in WA with the H5 strain. Agriculture Minister Julie Collins says they're keeping a close eye on the situation.
10: As of this afternoon, there remains no new suspected positives from state testing. I also want to confirm that state testing on a sick migratory seabird in Victoria has today returned a negative result for the H5 bird flu.
9: Police in Thailand are reportedly reinvestigating two murders with similarities to the recent death of a teenage girl. Two other bodies were found stuffed in bags in February and September last year. Australian man Simon Carman was arrested on Friday on suspicion of murdering a 17-year-old girl whose body was found in a suitcase. The government's busy selling the raft of July 1 changes about to kick in. The increase to the minimum wage and modern awards come into effect tomorrow. Treasurer Jim Chalmers says it's not the only relief that's on the way.
11: We cut income taxes again. We boost wages again. We extend paid parental leave. We pay super with wages. We extend petrol price relief and we make the small business instant asset write-off permanent.
9: And Iran is disputing Donald Trump's claims that fresh talks will be held tomorrow. The president announced on social media that talks will take place in Doha, but Iran says they have nothing scheduled for tomorrow.
1: A man's toy shop. 450 gram grease cartridge from $10. 994RO. 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
9: A day of drama at the World Cup with two European heavyweights knocked out in the round of 32. Germany lost its first ever penalty shootout at a World Cup to go down to Paraguay, while the Netherlands were left stunned by Morocco, also going down in a shootout. Alex de Minaur begins his Wimbledon campaign tonight, one of 10 Aussies in action. And Australia are heavy favourites going into tonight's Women's T20 World Cup semi-final against the West Indies. The Aussies have won 4 of their last 5 clashes with the Windies. That's the latest news and sport.
1: 4RO weather for Rockhampton and Central Queensland. Flamingos, here comes the weekend. Join the flock at Flamingos.
4: Another partly cloudy day again tomorrow. Rocky expecting a top of 25 after an overnight low of 14. A little bit warmer Thursday, Friday. Yeppoon tomorrow 23, Gladstone 24, Billawheeler 26.
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0: It's the biggest secret in town. But don't keep it to yourself. If you know what it is, tell us. And you could be spending up big at Perry's IGA, Wandle, Dean Street or Yeppoon. It's the 4RO Perry's IGA Secret Sound. And right now, it sounds like this. Yes, the 4RO Perry's IGA Secret Sound. 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Weekday mornings after 8 and again after 5 each afternoon. Thanks to Perry's IGA, Wandle, Dean Street and Yeppoon. On the talk of Central Queensland, 990 4RO.
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6: Another partly cloudy day again tomorrow. Rocky expecting a top of 25 after an overnight low of 14. A little bit warmer Thursday, Friday. Yeppoon tomorrow 23, Gladstone 24, Billawheeler 26.
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10: Good evening, I'm Alex Riddell. The opposition has a news question time to criticise the federal government's tax reforms, arguing they are damaging the housing market. The coalition says changes to capital gains and negative gearing have crashed auction clearance rates. The party also argues property owners have seen the value of their home diminish. Liberal leader Angus Taylor says the government must reveal how many households have been affected.
11: Many of them have taken on incredibly large mortgages while interest rates were particularly low, and we don't want, nor is it good for the country, for us to see that generation go into negative equity. How many first home buyers have fallen into negative equity since the budget?
10: Neo-Nazi Thomas Sewell has received a community corrections order after a racist protest outside Melbourne's Chinese consulate. Jordan Tunbridge reports.
12: When handing down his decision, Melbourne Magistrate Patrick Southee blasted the New Zealand-born extremist. Magistrate Southee saying Australia is a tolerant nation that welcomes immigrants like you. He likened the mass demonstration outside a Chinese consulate in 2024 to Germany in the 1930s. Thomas Sewell was found guilty of offensive behaviour over his role in the neo-Nazi protest. The 33-year-old has been sentenced to an 18-month community corrections order. Jordan Tunbridge, Melbourne.
10: Jewish Labour MP Josh Burns says there has been a complete removal of any civility on social media platforms. The Melbourne-based federal politician is appearing before the Royal Commission into Anti-Semitism. He's today pushed for greater hate speech reforms to protect Jewish Australians. Mr Burns told the commission today a vandal attack on his electoral office in 2024 did nothing to solve the crisis in the Middle East.
13: I felt like we were lost, that how is this something that is going to also solve anything in the Middle East? All it did was just cost $100,000 to fix and scare a lot of people.
10: New rules requiring telcos to provide mobile coverage maps and publish information about network outages on a public register are now in effect. The new standards will be monitored by the communications watchdog. A case of the H5N1 strain of bird flu has been detected in a wild migratory seabird in WA's Esperance region. It's WA's fourth case and Australia's fifth, but Federal Agriculture Minister Julie Collins says the government is not alarmed.
14: As I've said many times, given the spread of the H5 globally, it's not unexpected that other migratory seabirds may have also arrived at other locations along Australia's coastline. That's why our government has been preparing for this. We've invested over $113 million to boost our H5 bird flu preparedness.
10: In finance, one Australian dollar buying 68 US cents.
0: Denture Solutions. 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
10: Wimbledon Day 2 is set to get underway this hour. Craig Gabriel is there.
15: It's quite overcast this morning in London and there have been a few spots of precipitation, but it's expected to clear. Iga Swiatek starts the centre court programme as defending champion and she plays Taylor Townsend. Then Alexander Zverev is against Alexander Bloks. And finally on centre, Maya Joint plays Serena Williams, 24 years her senior. Alex Dimino, Elena Rybakina and Amanda Anisimova, last year's finalist, are also on court. Craig Gabriel, Wimbledon.
10: In the AFL, the availability of Collingwood's Brodie Maynard for Saturday's game against the Suns will be determined following training on Thursday as he recovers from a shoulder injury. And in the NRL, Jock Madden will replace Jerome Luai at 5'8 for the Tigers in Saturday's clash with the Dragons. That's the latest in news and sport.
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17: Another partly cloudy day again tomorrow. Rocky expecting a top of 25 after an overnight low of 14. A little bit warmer Thursday, Friday. Yeppoon tomorrow 23, Gladstone 24, Billawilla 26.
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21: Good evening, everyone. Welcome along. 7 minutes past eight is the time here on this Tuesday. Of course, as always, 131873 is our number. Fascinating listening to the continuing discussion. June 30, it is, of course, end of the financial year, about these tax changes that are now going to be coming in and rolling through. Some of them could still be, tweaked, clipped, whatever you want to call it. But we'll have our finance and superannuation hour in the next hour. So we'll try and drill down. If you've got specific questions about what you can and can't do under these new rules and you want to try and get some answers on that, we'll try and do that in an hour from now and try and answer some of the questions that you are looking for. 131873, of course, is the number. If you've got something you'd like to share with us, you can also text us 0460 873 873. A lot of sound and fury in the Parliament today, but not really getting anywhere. There's an argument over what's parliamentary and what's not parliamentary, and the word BS. I think if you say BS, you're okay, but if you spell the whole thing out, then you're in trouble. So that's where we are on that front. I do also note, and I'm going to speak to him tonight, and I know every time I have him on, I get quite a good reaction. Jared Rennick, he's a former senator. He's got his own party, and he was lamenting that he's got a whole range of policies, but in the present climate, where there is this, now we're talking about coalition, government, one nation, it's very hard for anyone else to break through and put their hand up and say, well, actually, I've got some ideas. Because last night, a lot of you were talking about the taxing of income and what you can do about that. And I've had a number of people, including some people close to me, who've talked about the tax-free threshold and what you can do and how effective the tax-free threshold can be in raising it and then providing more money to people that need it. One of the proposals involves apprentices. This is a broader one, so I'll talk to him about that and a few of his other economic policies, along with how you actually get yourself heard in this climate where there are a lot of people looking around for an alternative. 131873 is the number if you'd like to discuss any of that. And of course, on the Liberal front, Melissa McIntosh, we do have her on the program on a regular basis. Parliament is sitting at the moment, and I think probably the comment she made about potentially rebranding the Liberal Party, she's been rounded on by a lot of people and told, well, you shouldn't be talking extensively about this. So maybe we won't be hearing as much from her, but she was today responded to criticism from the likes of Tony Abbott and others when she was talking about the need for the Liberals to rebrand, differentiate themselves as a bit of Melissa McIntosh.
22: Oh, that's Tony's prerogative. He's our president of our party, and he's a former prime minister, and that's fine. But that's another great thing about the Liberal Party. You can have individual thoughts. We're not always going to agree on everything.
21: Yeah, so we'll see where that goes. But ultimately, it is the economic policies, the tax changes, and people coming up with fresh ideas that may get people excited and may get people interested. That's the job of people who are not in the government right now. And the economic situation, this was flagged. We Well, we hooked into the duck camping and off-roading last week, and the caravan industry, where there are caravans that are manufactured and made in Victoria. Now, I will say, because I've checked with the duck, doesn't affect the vans that he sells, because it's part of what he does, but the caravanning sector, and there was a story today, because there was one company that got into administration last week. There's another couple as well. And again, it goes to what we've talked about, that is discretionary spending. You might think, I've got an old van, or I've been moving around, I've been camping, I've been thinking about getting a van, and people put it off because they think, well, I might put it off for another year, another couple of years, I simply can't afford it. The things they can't afford, they're not paying for, and we're seeing it in a lot of business, short of saying collapses, business. You like to hope this is a hiccup, but there's a problem in the caravan sector, even though, as we know, people are going into inland Australia, up and down the coast in very, very large numbers. So we'll talk about that as well. And if you've got experience of that, you might have a personal situation where you've decided to hang on to something that you were going to trade in. It'd affect the car industry as well. 131873 is the number. And there's a story. This has just popped up on the Australian newspaper, because last week everyone was talking about the fact that the rugby league rights deal was essentially done. And in principle, it's a $5 billion deal. And it's business as usual. You'll be able to watch rugby league on KO or Foxtel, which is owned by this big international company, DAZN, now. And Channel 9 would continue to show three games on free-to-air, including the finals and the grand final. But according to the Australian newspaper, it posted this afternoon, Channel 9 CEO Matt Stanton. Now, he's in London. It seems Peter Volandis is in London. A lot of people have gone over to London for the tennis. But they're saying in 11th hour negotiations, he will argue that sticking with the status quo will limit the game's growth. So he's going to be pitching on behalf of Channel 9 to get the whole lot. So the full broadcast rights for Nine and Stan. So presumably what he'd be doing is putting all the stuff that will be on KO on Stan, and then have free-to-air games on Channel 9, maybe more than the three. So they'd have to pay a lot of money for that. And they are saying, and there's a story here saying, industry figures project rugby league fans will be forced to pay an additional $15 for their Foxtel subscription to access all of the games on KO, which is now owned by DAZN. That would be $15 a month. So whether that would be the case with Channel 9, but that story's just emerged in the last couple of hours. We'll do TV in the 10 o'clock hour. We'll talk to our guru about that one as well. 131873 is the number. Our super and finance guru, he'll be here after 9, because I know a lot of you are wondering how this is all going to affect you, the changes, because in July 1 there are a lot of changes about to happen, so we'll go through those chapter and verse for you tonight. We've got a special guest joining me, and we might do a little bit of whale watching tonight as well in the latter part of this hour at 14 past 8 now.
0: Like bacon and eggs, steak and chips, sausages and mash. It's Aaron Stevens and the Boodles Big Breakfast.
1: The average is more than 6 times per offender. More
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1: than
2: ridiculous. We talked to Luke Peachey for Crime Services, yeah. and they know who these people are because they deal with them on a weekly basis.
1: And they just don't take the privilege of being given bail. 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
0: The Boodles Big Breakfast. 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

0: and worked in for a number of years. You know, and I worked in multinationals where we shifted money around the world. Yep. And that's why, you know, I know that it's wrong and we've got to fix it.
1: All right.
0: So good luck to them trying to put it, you know, past me, because it's, forget the words, you just change the rates. And if you have a higher offshore rate than an onshore rate, you'll get them retaining their earnings here. That's what Ireland does. Ireland's got a company tax rate of 12.5 cents.
1: Yep.
0: So that's why they attract a lot of foreign investment. I'm not saying we go quite that low, but I think if we were to jack up the withholding tax rate to 25 cents from around 10 cents, that could fund a cut in company tax as well as further income tax cuts as well.
2: Look, I really appreciate hearing all of this. People can go to your website, and I, this is the problem, like, I, because it is called the People First Party, but now that you've merged with the Australian Citizens Party, you're going to be calling it the Australian People's Party. It's got to be confirmed. So what are we going to call it? Australian People's Party? What's the website?
0: Yeah, the People's Party, yeah. So at this stage, it's still peoplefirstparty.au, and if you click on policies, you'll see all our policies we've got outlined.
2: All right, good on you, and we'll talk soon. Very interesting. I mean, no, not everyone's going to agree with everything you say. I know I won't, but that's part of Australia, isn't it? That's part of the to-ing and fro-ing of the conversation. But on the economic issues particularly, it's refreshing to hear someone who, and you said, oh, this is a thought bubble. I thought, all we get are thought bubbles. So it's nice not to have a few things that aren't actually thought bubbles. So well done. Thank you for your time tonight.
0: Thanks for having me on, John. I really appreciate it.
2: There he is, Jared Rennick. So People First Party, that's their website. They are going through the process of changing the name, but the policies are all there. You can go and have a look for yourselves at 10 and a half minutes to 9 here on this Tuesday.
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2: 7 minutes to nine is the time. Look, a lot of people raising questions about some of the policies put forward there by Gerard Rennick, but most of you think he's a breath of fresh air because he's got very detailed, very well thought through policies. Whether they can be implemented is another thing, but nonetheless, I've got plenty of people who are giving him a big thumbs up. He's speaking nuggets of gold. I've got this one also just in relation to people. I think he's saying we're always assailed by politicians and senior public servants saying I'm not in it for the money, I'd make more in the private sector. Well, in the case of some elements of the public service, that may not necessarily be true. That's what Greg's saying. When you take that defined benefit pension scheme, which still applies in the public sector, it doesn't apply to politicians anymore. And there is a point here also with the Prime Minister. And in fairness, you've got Julia Gillard on a very big pension. You've got Tony Abbott on a very big pension. They'd be in the hundreds of thousands of dollars per year. That's the old defined benefit scheme. You've got Anthony Albanese will be on one when he leaves Parliament because he was elected back in the 90s. And the point is that his pension would be won't have any market risk because it's a defined benefit scheme, just comes out of taxpayers' dollars, as opposed to if you've got a super account-based pension. We'll talk about that in the next hour. You're subject to market movements depending on what kind of account-based pension it is. 131873 is the number. Mike's saying it'd be good if Gerard Rennick had joined forces with Pauline Hanson and sought this dog's breakfast out. Next time I have him, I'll ask about this because I know there's a few areas where there have been splits between him and Pauline Hanson. So I'm not sure that's going to be possible, but I guess anything's possible in this very fluid political situation. Just on at five and a bit to nine, the work from home issue. This has just been posted this afternoon by The Australian. It's a decision by the Fair Work Commission, and it was an AGL worker. She had full working from home rights for 6 years. And AGL, she was a customer service consultant. She wanted to keep working remotely. AGL wanted her to return to the office. They've been pressing, so they've given her an offer of working 1 4-hour shift every fortnight in the office and a 4-hour shift at home on a Saturday, everything else performed at home. But she didn't want to do that because she's got a situation, she say. Her mother's got dementia and double incontinence. They're also saying, though, that even though the commission said that her husband would be there for some of that time or all of that time, on particularly on the weekend, cultural considerations were said to prevent him from providing continence care. But the tribunal's ordered that she has to do that very minimal amount of office work and the rest of it's to be done at home. It's fascinating, that one, that decision by the Fair Work Commission on work from home. We're going to see a lot of these cases coming forward. And there's also, and I'm hearing here, there's an employer went to the Fair Work Commission to say the payroll officer couldn't adequately perform his complex duties while working from home and caring for two children aged 2 and 4. So the argument there would be, well, you're at home, you're the payroll officer, but you're also looking after a 2-year-old and a 4-year-old. And I think the evidence would be pretty clear that that would occupy you for a fair whack of the day. So we'll try and find some detail on that one as well. We're getting more and more of these decisions on the work from home issue. We have the news coming up at our finance and superannuation clinic straight after that.
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23: Good evening, I'm Alex Riddell. Labor has accused Liberal MPs of having a meltdown as they reject calls for the party to rebrand itself. Federal Politics Editor Michael Packey.
24: Western Sydney MP Melissa McIntosh is doubling down on calls for the Liberals to rebrand, claiming voters in her electorate no longer really know what the party stands for. But she's been rebuffed by colleagues.
25: We don't need a rebrand. We just need to stand up for the Australian people.
24: Ms. McIntosh is not deterred.
26: Another great thing about the Liberal Party, you can have individual thought.
24: Treasurer Jim Chalmers seized on the issue during question time, claiming opposition leader Angus Taylor has lost control of his party.
27: It's not a marketing problem over there. It's a meltdown.
24: Opinion polls show backing for the coalition has plummeted to historic lows, outflanked by One Nation and Labor. Michael Packey, Canberra.
23: A Labor MP says social media companies are arenas of hate and should do more to remove derogatory posts. Josh Burns, who is Jewish, has told the Royal Commission into Anti-Semitism he's reported hateful posts over the past 6 years, but little has been done. He says tech giants must be reined in.
28: The social media platforms are the arenas of hate, and they are the platforms in which people can spread messages of dehumanisation and racism and vilification. And I would actually challenge the social media platforms to prove that they are not amplifying that.
23: A Melbourne magistrate has blasted notorious white supremacist Thomas Sewell for hurling repugnant racist slurs and emulating the Nazi thugs of 1930s Berlin during a demonstration outside the Chinese consulate in Melbourne. Magistrate Patrick Southey reminding the 33-year-old he's also an immigrant and said he wished there were harsher penalties he could impose. Sewell has been found guilty of offensive behaviour over his role in the neo-Nazi protest in 2024. He's been sentenced to an 18-month community corrections order with 200 hours of community service. Health experts are urging Australians not to become complacent with their vaccinations. From tomorrow, a pneumococcal vaccine will be added to the National Immunisation Program. Adults over 65, First Nations people over 24 and newly eligible at-risk adults will be included. Brisbane GP Dr Sarah Chu says it's best to speak with your doctor to find out whether it's the right option for you.
29: I think people are a bit over everything. Lockdowns, the financial struggles, it's all very real. I think if people are able to have a conversation with their trusted healthcare professional, especially one that they feel they're well listened to, I think that definitely helps.
23: Checking finance, one Australian dollar buying 69 US cents.
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23: At the FIFA World Cup earlier today, Germany and Netherlands both eliminated in penalty shootouts in the round of 32. Brazil snatched a 2-1 win over Japan to move into the round of 16. In the AFL, Melbourne is ready to be bold in the trade period this year. The Demons are open to trading their first two round draft picks, including another attempt to secure Gold Coast young gun Bailey Humphrey. The 21-year-old seems desperate to return to Victoria. Suns teammate Noah Anderson says they're focused on helping Humphrey find his form again. And New South Wales has set up a camp in Kingscliff on the far north coast ahead of next week's State of Origin decider in Brisbane. That's the latest in news and sport.
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10: Another partly cloudy day again tomorrow. Rocky expecting a top of 25 after an overnight low of 14. A little bit warmer Thursday, Friday. Yeppoon tomorrow 23, Gladstone 24, Billawheeler 26.
0: 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Download.

0: things I think we can draw are that your exercise, the movement you make, the exertion, you need to tailor that according to what's happening, and then you can then work out what you might need in terms of supplements and nutrition to deal with what's happening to your body.
1: Yes, absolutely.
0: And from your experience, are people aware of what's going on? Because it can be very confusing, can't it? And it can be quite confronting having to deal with everything we've just described.
1: Yeah, and a lot of people might not even realize that they're even in menopause. And it can happen because it can happen for anyone at different ages as well. There's not one specific age that it happens for everybody. So that's where it's really important to listen to your body, because it will present different for every woman.
0: All right. Thank you so much for that, Carla, from Mr. Vitamins. You're a naturopath, and I think that's most interesting to go through those basics, which are so important.
1: Yes, thank you so much for having me, John.
0: Yeah, Carla Urquhart, who's a naturopath there from Mr. Vitamins, one of our great sponsors, and it is worth noting there's plenty of stress in life today. 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
0: 9:50, the Southern Right Whale and its calf was in Botany Bay today, and the expert in this field, Dr. Vanessa Perotta, she's written lots of books, including The Humpback Highway, are absolute whale enthusiasts. The sighting of this, and potentially a near miss with shipping, caused huge excitement. I spoke with her about it earlier today.
3: Whale, hello. Yes, yeah. It's very exciting to see southern right whales in Sydney.
0: But in Botany Bay, because I'm reading some of the comments you'd made and you were talking about

0: about having your heart in your mouth because it's a mother and it's a calf, and there was shipping, and you were a bit nervous.
1: I was completely nervous. This mother and calf decided to sit in the middle of the shipping channel, and there was a ship coming out, which is not good news, but thankfully it's a collaborative effort to protect whales. The New South Wales Ports Authority were wonderful at working with New South Wales National Parks and Wildlife Service, and together they were able to have a physical presence out on the water to let the vessel operators know, hey, watch out. This whale has decided to stay in a channel, and fortunately I watched this whale just wait there quietly, and then the vessel went past and they're safe. They're absolutely safe. In fact, this afternoon I have a bit of a whale update right from the Humpback Highway for you. They ventured into Bondi Beach.
0: Wow. Look, before we talk about this wonderful mother and calf, let's just go through the detail, because am I right when I say they were down to the hundreds back in the late 70s and the numbers have now increased substantially?
1: The humpback whales have definitely increased in good numbers. So you're right with regards to whaling. Whaling was just awful. We never want whaling to happen. It's just, it's terrible. But their numbers were low. And so the humpback whales are doing quite well. They've been able to recover really well. In fact, the East Coast humpback whale population is estimated to be at least 50,000. Right. But the southern right whale, they're probably, as we speak, they're probably off New South Wales, even off Sydney as well. And their numbers on the southwest and southeast, they break up into two groups, kind of. That's how we divide them. But at least in the southeast population, there's less than 300.
0: Oh, really? So, okay. Less than 300 still?
1: Yeah, yeah. Wow. But on the west coast, it's a little bit bigger. It's over 1,000 at least. But their numbers are not, they're not like the humpback whale. So every single southern right whale we see can live potentially up to 80 plus years, and it's a very special thing to see. So that's why my jaw was on the ground there when I, as you can imagine, you don't want a whale hit by a ship.
0: No, and so they live up to 80 years. For us lay people, how big are they compared to other whales?
1: The thing I would definitely say, if you're in your car and you're next to a bus, like just think about that now. I can think about it. That is as big as a southern right whale. That's how long they are.
0: Wow.
1: And if you're sitting in a car listening to this, their calf is probably as wide as your car.
0: That's
1: so they're big. They're substantial. They're large.
0: And so in their hundreds, you talked to us about the humpback highway and the general highways that whales traverse. Where are these ones in this journey? And have they wandered away from the group? Why would they be, for instance, in Botany Bay and Bondi?
1: Well, you've got a mother that's had her calf, and she's probably just wanting some time with her calf to rest and enjoy her time. So the southern right whales don't typically go really far up. They can go up to Queensland, but generally they're kind of like your more southern area, southern Australia. But from time to time we see them up here. So it's not completely unusual. It's just not very often. I can clearly remember points in time where I've seen southern right whales off Sydney because there's only been a few in my last 15 years or so of being a whale scientist.
0: Right, that's incredible. So this is a big day for you. And so you think if they go any further, it won't be much further, and then they'll turn around and start going back?
1: Well, this is the thing. A humpback whale will go up north, okay, southern right whales. If you see one, they potentially sit. They sit around. And this mother, from what I was observing, she must have been nursing her calf, because she'd come up for a breath and then she'd go down and she wouldn't move at all. So she's resting. She's probably, that calf seems very new. I've had two independent scientists as well tell me they reckon it's probably new. And just this afternoon, I saw a baby, very tiny humpback whale calf that was probably just born. So, you know, the humpback highway is full of not only southern right whales and humpback whales, you know, calves. So this is a wonderful thing to see. And it's such a nice thing to have Bondi have two beautiful rare whales visit and to kind of reset the narrative around our ocean, given the recent shark interactions.
0: Of course. And when they're born, these calves,
1: yes,
0: how capable are they of moving along with the rest of do I call it a herd? What is it? What's the collective term?
1: A group of whales is called a pod, but generally the mum, it'll just be the mum and calf just hanging out doing their thing. The little calf probably comes up into the world and the mother probably swims. The humpback whales, they will provide swimming. They'll swim with the calf, and then the calf, they hitch a little ride. It's called echelon swimming. And so that's handy. So the southern right whales, they might actually just lift the calf up out of the water or continue to swim. And then when the time is okay, and for the midwives, by the way, listening, I love telling midwives this, especially now because I've become a mum. They always have a breech birth, and that's good if you're a whale, And that means they come out tail first. So that's completely normal for a humpback whale and southern right whale.
0: Yeah, for them.
1: And they're pregnant for around 11 to 12 months, the humpback whales, and southern right whales could be up to 15 months.
0: Little one gets out and is moving around fairly effectively. Yeah. What about threats to them? Because we know we've talked about sharks and shark numbers and the like. What about the threats to whales? Where would they be coming from?
1: Human and natural threats. Natural threats would be killer whales. They don't need to really worry about sharks. Sharks usually eat whales when they're dead, which is great ecosystem service, so we need that. But it can obviously target animals as well like this. But whale versus a whale would win way, way more than a shark. And so the human pressures, well, we've just seen that with the southern right whale and the ship. Then the mother and calf went towards the drum lines at Bondi Beach. But I was happy because it's a drum line, so it's not a full net like the shark nets which whales get tangled in. So that's one thing. There's also acoustic pollution, climate change.
0: Yeah, so look, just for people, if they're around and our listeners in Sydney, around Bondi, you think the mum and calf will be there tomorrow?
1: Well, tomorrow is I wish I had a crystal ball, but let me tell you this, listeners. If you see a whale inside Sydney Harbour, you need to tell National Parks and Wildlife Service straight away. You need to, because that is a navigational nightmare. Ports Authority have video cameras in there. They will be looking, but you really need to make sure this whale could turn up inside Sydney Harbour, or she might remain just off Bondi all night.
0: She might just be curious. What's in here?
1: Yeah.
0: I guess. Yeah. And we know it's fantastic harbour, so why wouldn't they go and have a look?
1: It's beautiful. And the dolphins, I saw it interacting with dolphins and seals today. And the mum got a bit, in my opinion, frazzled. You could hear her breath kind of like a noise.
0: But you listen for this, don't you?
1: Yeah, I listen to her breathing, but you could really hear like a frustrated exhale.
0: And I'm guessing if they see a plane, because in Botany Bay, these planes coming down very low over the top of them, certainly the calf wouldn't have seen anything like that before.
1: No, probably not. And the thing is that I was wondering if any pilots had any footage, but naturally the pilots would be very focused on landing the aeroplane. If a passenger saw a whale in Botany Bay, I would love to see a photo.
0: Okay, fantastic. If anyone sends it through, we'll pass it on to you. Yeah. And just a final one, with the humpbacks compared to the southern rice, just in terms of size.
1: They're similar. So up to 15 metres or so, 17 metres, being very conservative, but humpbacks tend to be a tiny bit smaller.
0: Fantastic. The enthusiasm is wonderful and it's just such a great thing to do at this time of the year. Thank you very much for that. Hopefully the little one and the mum stay out of the harbour tomorrow.
1: Yes, please keep your drones above 100 metres and your distance of 300 metres on the boat. Thank you, everyone.
0: Vanessa, thank you.
1: Thank you so much.
0: Dr. Vanessa Perotta, she loves whales. She's written that book, Humpback Highway, worth looking at, and she's two kids' books, Oceans of the Night and Voyage of the Whale and Calf. Just look them up. Fantastic to read to kids as well. So, and I love her enthusiasm. 4 minutes to 10 now.
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0: We have the news coming up. After that, we'll have the brain game. We have our TV guru joining us as well. And don't forget, just over an hour from now, we'll have tomorrow's headlines tonight with any breaking news for you here on this Tuesday night. But the news comes up straight after this.
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9: Good evening, I'm Alex Riddell. A Liberal MP has been suspended from Parliament after swearing in the chamber. Federal politics reporter Nelson Scott.
10: At a rally earlier this month, opposition leader Angus Taylor claimed authorities deliberately allowed the 2003 Snowy Mountains bushfires to burn because they were in a wilderness area. Rural firefighters claim the accusation is a kick in the guts and are demanding an apology. Senior Labor MP Christy McBain used Question Time to slam Mr Taylor's remarks.
11: I am disgusted and so are the first responders.
10: Ms McBain's comments infuriated Liberal MP Garth Hamilton, who yelled effing BS and stormed out of the chamber. Mr Hamilton has now been suspended from Parliament for 24 hours, but is unrepentant.
12: What we saw today was absolute gutter politics from this Labor government.
10: Mr Taylor claims he's been misrepresented. Nelson Scott, Canberra.
9: A childcare provider in Victoria has become the first to be stripped of Commonwealth funding since the government legislated new safety standards. Laugh and Learn Family Daycare Centre operates 9 centres in Melbourne. It was found to have seriously breached safety standards at 2 of them. The breaches included exposing children to rat poison and bleach. Business groups have raised concerns about a push to pay teenagers compulsory superannuation. Employers are not required to pay under 18 super if they work less than 30 hours a week. Some bigger businesses pay the benefit, but about 500,000 people are missing out. Chamber of Commerce and Industry Policy Advisor David Alexander says it's just another impost.
13: We've just had legislation passed in the Parliament putting up capital gains tax. There's a minimum wage mandated payment coming in on July 1. All of these imposts are weighing down on business activity, really suffocating businesses' ability to thrive and innovate into the future.
9: New research has found scams are on the rise in Australia and that Gen Z and millennial generations are increasingly falling victim. The data has found while older Australians are impacted, 18 to 24-year-old males were more likely to have been victim in the past year than any other demographic. Some Qantas customers will soon receive messages about payouts from COVID pandemic flight cancellations. EcoLaw is contacting travellers who received flight credits instead of refunds between 2020 and 2022. Lawyer Andrew Paul says more than 1 million customers could be eligible.
14: Over the next 2 weeks, we're going to be sending text messages and emails to over 1 million Australians, letting them know of their entitlement to come forward and claim a payment from that settlement.
9: In finance, one Australian dollar is buying 69 US cents.
4: Fishing's a wonderful sport. See Dean, Calca Bait and Tackle.
15: 994RO, your sport now.
9: At Wimbledon, Alex de Minaur is currently on court in his match against Roman Bouchara. Currently, they are tied at 3 games apiece. Australian Mayor Joint will be taking on Serena Williams on centre court at Wimbledon overnight. Craig Gabriel reports.
16: 24 years, 202 days separates Mayor Joint in age from Serena Williams. It's the seventh biggest age gap between two opponents in women's tennis. Mayor will be trying to be just the third Australian to beat Serena, and if she does, she would join Sam Stosur and Alia Tomljanovic. Stosur said she'd be watching the match from the player box and said it feels strange as she supports a friend and teammate against someone she once played, and it was suggested Mayer's team box should be called Mayer's Joint. Craig Gabriel, Wimbledon.
9: And Sydney Swans have been dealt another injury blow with Sam Wicks sidelined with a hamstring strain. That's the latest in news and sport.
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25: Another partly cloudy day again tomorrow. Rocky expecting a top of 25 after an overnight low of 14. A little bit warmer Thursday, Friday. Yeppoon tomorrow 23, Gladstone 24, Billawheeler 26.
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1: 9 to 11. Look, we did talk about this last night because Warren Beatty's now 89, but in 1975, he was in his late 30s, Warren Beatty, and he was the huge Hollywood star. He was regarded as the, I guess he was the pants man of Hollywood, Warren Beatty. And he'd come to Australia and he had one of those airport news conferences. And so someone who has actually got himself mentioned in the world of politics, Pauline Hanson, wants him to come back. So in 1975, this is the man that should be hosting the Today Show. We could have his equivalent. Norman Gunston's gone to the airport to interview Warren Beatty, who's just arrived. Now, there's a lot of laughter here, but this is extraordinary. I'll play you some of it. Remember, Warren Beatty was suspected to be "You're So Vain," the subject of that song, Carly
2: yes.
1: Simon. Anyway, here's some of the conversation.
3: The tougher the press is, if it's intelligent, the more I enjoy it. And
4: is it true that Miss Carly Simon wrote that song about you? You know, the impossible.
3: I'm sorry, I haven't read your autobiography. I... What's your name?
4: Mr. Norman Gunston from the ABC.
3: How are you?
4: Very good. Did Miss Simon write that song about you? You know, the impossible dream. You've got a bit of a reputation, you know, as being a bit of a ladies' man, you know.
3: Yeah.
4: You know, for the funny business with the women. Funny business, you know, with the ladies. Have you made it with any sort of Australian ladies yet?
3: Have I made it with any what?
4: Australian ladies yet?
3: No, I haven't.
4: You haven't? How long have you been here for?
3: I've been here for, in this press conference?
4: No. Oh, no, in Australia.
3: I don't know, because my time is a little mixed up, but I know I got here today.
4: Well, and you haven't made it with any Australian ladies?
3: Have you?
4: Oh, no. Well, I thought, you know, you're a fast worker. What about the air hostesses, you know, on the way out? The air hostesses on the way out.
3: On the way in?
4: Yeah. From, you know, America to Australia.
3: No.
4: I suppose you haven't got time for it, like myself, you know, a star on the ascendant.
3: Yeah. Who do you write for? What do you do?
4: I have a National Tonight Show. I wanted you to come on and, you know, and do a bit of an interview, but, you know, I see you...
3: Well, we'll do a bit of an interview here.
4: Okay.
3: You have a Tonight Show?
4: Yeah.
3: Every night?
4: Yeah, sort of Australia's Johnny Carson. You know? Sunday night, only on Sunday night.
3: Only on Sunday night?
4: Yeah. Mm.
3: Well, Carson is on, you know, five nights a week.
4: Is he? Two.
3: How much time are you on every Sunday night?
4: 30 minutes. Anything else you'd like to ask me?
3: Yeah? What time?
4: 7:30.
3: That's early.
4: Yeah. Oh, yes, it's a family show.
3: The children are still away.
1: Yeah, look, it goes on. It's very, very funny. And you could hear Warren Beatty, and then gradually he got into it. And like so many of the people interviewed by Norman Gunston. And you think about it, that was 1975. He was doing the stuff that
5: amazing
1: Borat does, others. And you can find all of that stuff. I think Keith Moon, the late drummer of The Who, actually, I think, got very angry and poured something over his head. It was very funny. Very funny stuff.
5: And he was also at the Whitlam dismissal, if you remember.
1: Well, that's the most extraordinary thing, that he was standing on the front steps while all of that chaos was going on, and he was actually on the front steps there, which probably is the
5: in a moment in history.
1: Wonderful Australian thing. So I don't think he's ready to do it. But anyway, there you go. That's the today. So you're available to do it. I'm getting people talking about Kyle Sandilands doing it. Certainly, I'm getting some nominations.
5: I'll take it there's no support for the Rob McKnight suggestion.
1: Oh, no. There's lots of them coming in. Some of them talking about one of my old colleagues doing it as well. Could be entertaining as well. I guess we'll have to find out eventually, won't we? But you never know. It may be that the genesis of this, someone's listening to us. Maybe they're listening on the app in London. And this could be the start
5: Mr.
1: of something
5: Stanton.
1: Big. All right. So people want to see that interview. You're doing it on, go and plug it again, McKnight,
5: yeah,
1: tonight.
5: Yeah, it's on tomorrow at 8 o'clock on YouTube at youtube.com/@McKnight tonight. MCK
2: N-I-G-H-T.
1: Yeah, and if you want to see those, do it after midnight. But when we're finished, you can go to YouTube
2: and look
1: at those.
2: John's.
1: Go and look at those Norman Gunston interviews, the Sally Struthers one, the ones on the front steps with the sacking of the Whitlam government where he was there. Just absolutely
2: brilliant.
1: Brilliant stuff. But I'm not sure you could carry that off 3 or 4 hours a morning, every morning.
2: No.
1: I don't think so. Half an hour is where it worked. Okay. Rob, we'll do it again next week.
2: Look forward to it, my friend.
1: We will, of course, pass on anyone else who's supporting you. And if you want to start at change.org or something for Rob to host the Today Show, we might get something going there.
2: Two signatures, mine and my mum's.
1: Exactly. At 3:30 to 11 now.
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1: Thanks for all the feedback we had during our TV hour there. Beth Norman Gunston interview with Sally Struthers. We talked about that one last night. They're all there on YouTube if you want to get a good laugh and realise just how clever Gary McDonald was. 11 o'clock news coming up now.
0: A man's toy shop. 4x4 and 70 battery. 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
14: Good evening, I'm Alex Riddell. A boat carrying asylum seekers has been intercepted in far north Queensland. Nine News Queensland reports at least a dozen people believed to be from China were on board when authorities intercepted the boat on the Cape York Peninsula. It's understood the people on board the boat were taken into custody. The federal government maintains house prices will continue to grow, but at a slower pace than before. Labor is coming under pressure over its tax reforms, which has seen capital gains and negative gearing concessions reined in. The changes have led to a collapse in auction clearance rates, and some property owners have seen a drop in their value of the home. Housing Minister Claire O'Neill has told Parliament the price shift is not unusual.
15: The Treasury modelling that suggests a slower rate of growth of about 2 percentage points. Speaker, that ballpark figure is backed up by other major models, including that of the Commonwealth Bank and the Grattan Institute.
14: Rural firefighters are calling on the opposition leader to apologise over comments he made about bushfires. Angus Taylor claims authorities deliberately allowed the blazes to burn in the Snowy Mountains in 2003 because they were in the wilderness area. A former firefighter has described the accusation as a kick in the guts to all those who fought in the fire. Speaking at a rally early this month, Mr Taylor claimed the fire was allowed to spread.
16: In January of 2003, dry storms rolled through and fire started. And the National Park said, we're not going to put them out because we believe in wilderness now. They've got this ideology from the West Coast to the United States, and we saw the most devastating fire we had ever seen.
14: But the opposition leader argues he's been misrepresented over comments he made about the bushfires. Neo-Nazi Thomas Sewell has received a community corrections order after a protest outside Melbourne's Chinese consulate. Jordan Tunbridge reports.
17: When handing down his decision, Melbourne Magistrate Patrick Southey blasted the New Zealand-born extremist. Magistrate Southey saying Australia is a tolerant nation that welcomes immigrants like you. He likened the mass demonstration outside a Chinese consulate in 2024 to Germany in the 1930s. Thomas Sewell was found guilty of offensive behaviour over his role in the neo-Nazi protest. The 33-year-old has been sentenced to an 18-month community corrections order. Jordan Tunbridge, Melbourne.
14: New rules requiring telcos to provide mobile coverage maps and publish information about network outages on a public register are now in effect. The new standards will be monitored by the communications watchdog. Checking finance, one Australian dollar trading at 69 US cents.
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14: At Wimbledon, Alex de Minaur has won the first two sets against Argentina's Roman Burachara. De Minaur won the two sets 7-6, 6-1. While Thanasi Kokkinakis is taking on Alexander Bublik, currently Kokkinakis is up 3-2 in the first set. While overnight, Serena Williams will play Aussie Mayer Joint in her comeback. The race is wide for the Wallabies halfback jersey ahead of Saturday's test clash with Ireland. Incumbent Jake Gordon is out injured, leaving Brumby Ryan Lonigan and Reds Tate McDermott frontrunners for the role. Lonigan says he's ready to start if called upon.
18: I started to see the game pretty well because I spent a lot of time out there. And yeah, I'd say that's probably the biggest thing I noticed was just how comfortable I felt out there. And it sort of seems to slow down a little bit for you when you've spent a lot of time on the pitch, and you can sort of see the pictures a little bit better.
14: That's the latest in news and sport.
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5: Another partly cloudy day again tomorrow. Rocky expecting a top of 25 after an overnight low of 14. A little bit warmer Thursday, Friday. Yeppoon tomorrow 23, Gladstone 24, Billawilla 26.
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0: few years coming out of Petersham in Sydney.
1: Wow.
0: So
1: neighbours.
0: I'm waiting to hear what you think.
1: Well, look, I'd never seen any of those things you mentioned, so it never bothered me. I love going into a film with someone just believing them in that role straight away. Anyway, if you saw the last Superman film, she does this little teaser at the end when she comes back to the Fortress of Solitude, but it follows her, Kara Zor-El, and she's celebrating her 21st birthday in pretty much an intergalactic pub crawl with her super dog, Crypto. The thing is, when she's on a yellow sun like she's here, she can't get drunk. So she goes to these planets where she doesn't have powers so she can actually get sourced up. But things go a bit sideways for her when she meets Ruthie, played by Eve Ridley, who's a young girl wanting revenge after the villain Krem, Matthias Schoenaerts, wipes out her family. And then when Crypto gets poisoned by the same guy, she's got 3 days to get the antidote. So it's a little bit of a planet hopping, trying to get revenge for this girl and trying to save her dog. And it's got David Corn, sweet Superman. He pops in occasionally, mainly to remind us what optimism looks like, John. This has copped an absolute caning. They're making a huge deal out of this. It's a big flop. I got to say, I really enjoyed it. Millie Alcock is terrific. She plays Kara's a reckless, hungover drifter carrying the trauma of watching Krypton collapse firsthand. As with Superman, he came to Earth when he was a baby. She was pretty much sent when she was a late teenager, so she had to go through seeing her parents die and everyone she knew die on Krypton. That's why she's got that problem, and she drinks. But I had a real good time watching this. It's also Jason Momoa plays this motorcycle riding villain in it, who sort of comes good. It's very visual. If you've seen the other films, you sort of know what you're in for, but I really enjoyed it, and I'd give it an 8 out of 10.
0: 8 out of 10. Look, I hope it goes well for her sake. I haven't seen it. I can see that there have been, she's got a really good look, and I'm just noticing they're talking about her, just her story, because she was cast in House of the Dragon. That's huge. And
1: a lot of people became stars of that film.
0: Yeah, and there was a story.
1: TV show.
0: A story in House. I think it was, look, I'm only quoting this, as I'm just looking this up. She was staying at a parent's house and working part-time in a cafe in Marrickville, and she was, while she was waiting to go across and star in this show. But I think she's really good. So I hope if this doesn't work, because I'm noticing it hasn't gone that well at the box office.
1: No, which is really odd. But The Last Superman only did okay, and I think they've already got her lined up to do something
0: else.
1: She's
0: really good. Yeah, she's very good.
1: Yeah, and these days with the big films, they sort of pick up a bit of money on streaming and what have you, but, you know, it's got a little bit of chip on its shoulder at the moment.
0: There you go. That's Supergirl, and you're giving it an 8 out of 10.
1: You said, I
0: just thought people should know the background. That there's a star on the ascendant from the Australian acting ranks who's in that show.
1: Yeah.
0: So watch out for her, and she's been in some pretty good stuff. Good on you, mate. Thank you for that.
1: Thank you, John.
0: There is Dale Sinden, 12 to 12 now.
2: The temperature's dropping. We're enjoying another winter in CQ, but who knows how cold it'll get. We know who knows. Central Queensland's favourite weatherman, Mike Griffin. Whether it's tips about weather on the way, rainfall readings and record minimums, or just about what we're in for on the weekend, listen for the comprehensive rundown from Mike Griffin. Thanks to Thinkwater. For everything water, irrigation and pumping, think Thinkwater for it all. 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
5: 9 minutes to 12 is the time. Just a couple of notes from the other side of the world. King Charles is going to Edinburgh for Royal Week celebrations, Royal Celebration of Scottish Culture, Community and Achievements. So, and that'll be a lot of pomp, a lot of circumstance. You'll see a lot of those images in the next 24 hours. And in the United States, still no real resolution between the US and Iran. We have got this ceasefire, but everyone's holding their breath to see what might happen next. And you've had the Supreme Court, which has given a few key decisions. They've it's detailed, but apparently Donald Trump has got presidential authority over independent regulators, the regulators that operate in so many areas like the environment and the rest. He's got the power to appoint whoever he likes there. But he has also had a setback in relation to E. Jean Carroll, the lady who accused him of sexually assaulting her in the department store dressing room in the 1990s. And there was a $5 million civil judgment against Trump because Trump then said, well, she didn't, she made it up. She sued him for defamation successfully, in which that defamation case found that the allegations she made against him were substantially true. And so he's lost that case again with the court orders earlier today, and it looks like that is going to stand and he's going to have to carry that for a long time. 7.5 to 12 now.
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4: And it is now 4 minutes to 12 here on this Tuesday night. 131873 is our number. Now, we've got Phil O'Neill coming in. What's he saying? Weird information or unusual information or strange information Tuesday. Weird facts. So wheel them out. I'm looking forward to hearing them as I head home. And, of course, don't forget, tomorrow night we will be doing cars. We will have our trip down memory lane, and I'll let you know tomorrow night who our guest is for our latest edition of Only Fans, which we do on a Friday night, 10:30 after the continuous call team, and then it goes up as a podcast. Last week we had Miracle Mal Johnston. If you didn't hear that, the full podcast is now up, and you can find that and all the other interviews I've done with fanatical rugby league fans. It is the 30th of June, just about getting into the new financial year, but looking at things that happened on this day, it's actually the birthday of Tony Hatch. He's 87. The late Jackie Trent and Tony Hatch wrote some fantastic songs, including the theme from Neighbours. They wrote a lot of the hits for Petula Clark, so I thought we'd finish tonight with this one.

0: Thanks for your company. We've got Phil O'Neill next. Have a great Wednesday.
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3: Hello, I'm Alex Riddell. A boat carrying asylum seekers believed to be from China has been intercepted in Far North Queensland. Nine News Queensland reports at least a dozen people were on board when authorities intercepted the boat on the Cape York Peninsula. There are reports it's being investigated as a people smuggling operation. A Labor minister is being urged to apologise to opposition leader Angus Taylor after claiming he disparaged rural firefighters. Video has emerged of Mr Taylor addressing a rally in which he blamed authorities for deliberately allowing a bushfire to burn in the Snowy Mountains in 2003. Minister for Regional Development Christy McBain slammed Mr Taylor during question time. Liberal MP Garth Hamilton became infuriated with Ms McBain's comments, swore in the chamber and stormed off.
4: Mr McBain should apologise. It's clear what's on the record that what she said was an absolute lie. Now, I can't say that in the Parliament. I can say it here. She lied. She's a liar. But she's better than this. And I hope she turns this around.
3: A Labor MP says social media companies are arenas of hate and should do more to remove derogatory posts. Josh Burns, who is Jewish, has told the Royal Commission into Anti-Semitism he's reported hateful posts over the past 6 years, but little has been done. He says tech giants must be reined in.
5: The social media platforms are the arenas of hate, and they are the platforms in which people can spread messages of dehumanisation and racism and vilification. And I would actually challenge the social media platforms to prove that they are not amplifying that.
3: A Melbourne magistrate has blasted notorious white supremacist Thomas Sowell for hurling repugnant racist slurs and emulating the Nazi thugs of 1930s Berlin during a demonstration outside the Chinese consulate in Melbourne. Magistrate Patrick Southey reminding the 33-year-old he's also an immigrant and said he wished there were harsher penalties he could impose. Sowell has been found guilty of offensive behaviour over his role in the neo-Nazi protest in 2024. He's been sentenced to an 18-month community corrections order with 200 hours of community service. Health experts are urging Australians not to become complacent with their vaccinations. From today, a pneumococcal vaccine will be added to the National Immunisation Program. Adults over 65, First Nations people over 24 and newly eligible at-risk adults will be included. Brisbane GP Dr. Sarah Chu says it's best to speak with your doctor to find out whether it's the right option for you.
6: I think people are a bit over everything. Lockdowns, the financial struggles, it's all very real. I think if people are able to have a conversation with their trusted healthcare professional, especially one that they feel they're well listened to, I think that definitely helps.
3: And another case of the H5N1 strain of bird flu has been detected in Western Australia's Esperance region. In finance, one Australian dollar trading at 69 US cents.
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3: In his first round match, Alex de Minaur has defeated Argentine Roman Barrachaga in straight sets 7-6, 6-1, 6-love. De Minaur says it was a nervy start.
7: Never easy starting such an incredible tournament like Wimbledon, so there's always those nerves, but as the match went on, played better and better, and yes, super stoked to be in the next round.
3: While fellow Australian Kimberly Birrell is taking on Elena Corvina, Birrell won the first set 6-3, while Thanasi Kokkinakis won his first set 6-4 against Alexander Bublik. That's the latest in news and sport.
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14: Partly cloudy again today as we head for a top of 25 degrees for Rocky after a minimum of 14. A little bit warmer Thursday, Friday. Yeppoon 23 today, Gladstone getting to 24, Billawheeler 26.
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5: Okay, here's the thing. We have an issue with the phone lines being redirected through a satellite. I know that's hurt my head even to say those words, so I'm sorry that you had to hear them in your ears. I hope you haven't got a headache. So what that means is that you've got the best idea if you're trying to ring is 131-873. Because if you ring the other number you normally ring for the radio station, at this stage it's not rerouting, okay? So that's the best thing to do, 131-873. But we're still working on that as well with the crack team of Hudson with an H, J with the J, and also Aussie Frank. Here's 2 points for you, Phil, from Ted. Where are they conducting the polls? Labour Party Union headquarters? And secondly, the Liberal Party has no hope of getting anywhere until they get rid of the Turnbull Labour Light Cancer members. Here's one from Maureen. Tell Albo he's dreaming. Vote Liberal. I like that. Here's one from Marion for a slogan for the Libs. How about New Voice stands for Vote Out Idiot in coming election? It has to acronym though, and I think that turns into Nuva Gigavozide Idle Gigajigdik, which probably doesn't, it's not as catchy as MAGA. And also Steve, AU Lib, Australia under Libs is far better. David said, and he's got a good one, let's just use Let's Stick Together. Pauline can play the role of Jerry Hall. But yeah, Let's Stick Together. The jingle's already ready to go as well. How are you this morning, Wendy in Brisbane?
6: Oh, hi, Phil. Yeah, not too bad, thanks. How are you?
5: I'm okay. So you've got some acronyms for me here.
6: Well, I don't know if that's going to be any good, but I was just thinking, we're with you. So it would end up being WW and U, the letter U, as in like the internet, WWW. But this would be where, in other words, the Liberal Party is with the Australian public, the Australian people. We're with you.
5: Hang on, I've lost my pen and I have to find it. Oh, here it is. It's down on the floor. Hang on. Because I have to... You know, when you get older, you have to make a noise when you bend down. I don't know where that started. So, WWNU. Win and you.
6: No, NU. So, in other words, we are with you.
5: We
6: is what
5: are.
6: I'm saying.
5: Right. Yeah. Wawu.
6: So, it ends up being WW and the letter U.
5: Oh, okay. WW and. Right. Okay. WW, which is kind of like. Woo.
6: Yeah. Only thing about that,
5: though, somebody will think that you're a fan of, you know, like WWE wrestling, and they'll think that that's a hat for The Undertaker or someone.
6: Okay, I didn't know that. The other thing is too, Phil, the word Nike does stand for something, because I happen to be born in Greece, and it comes from Greek word. We say Nike in Greek, which means to win or victory, and you can Google it. It's very interesting to read what it means. Yeah,
5: is that right?
6: Yes, it's very symbolic and significant because it means to win, and we use that when we don't say Nike as it's said in the American English and whatever way, we say Nikkei, to Nikkei, Nanikisis, which means to win, okay?
5: Right.
6: And that's where they've got the word from the Greek, the ancient Greek, but we still say the word, okay?
5: And it's clever marketing too, just like I mentioned before with MAGA, you know what it is, you know what it stands for.
6: Yeah.
5: And just the tick, you see the tick. And you see Nike, it doesn't say anything about it. And that's really clever. And the same thing as well with Just Do It. On its own, that means nothing. But if you were to break it down to a sporting, connection, Just Do It, get up, have a go, you can do it. So that's clever, but that's what we need here for the Libs.
6: Yes, well, it's named after Nike was the daughter of the, I'm reading this off the Google, Titan Palace, and the goddess Styx, S-T-Y-X. She represented triumph, glory, and success in both warfare and friendly athletic competitions. And then it says the swoosh, which is the tick thing. It was designed by Portland State University student Caroline Davidson for just $35.
5: Wow.
6: The iconic logo is a graphical representation of the goddess's wing, symbolizing speed, movement, and the upper hand.
5: I've got to leave it there, but that's great. Thanks so much, Wendy. Let's get to the news update.
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5: 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Let's get to it.
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18: Hello, I'm Alex Riddell.
9: Opposition leader Angus Taylor says he's been misrepresented by a Labor minister over comments he made at a rally. Mr Taylor is accused of disparaging rural firefighters, claiming they didn't do enough to bring a blaze in the New South Wales Snowy Mountains under control in 2003. Minister for Regional Development, Christy McBain, slammed Mr Taylor during question time, but the Liberal leader hit back, arguing his comments have been taken out of context.
18: And the member for Eden Monaro said that I impugned RFS firefighters. I did no such thing and never would. I was referring to the failures of National Park Management. Mr Speaker, the member for Eden Monaro should withdraw and apologise.
9: A boat carrying asylum seekers believed to be from China has been intercepted in far north Queensland. Nine News Queensland reports at least a dozen people were on board when authorities intercepted the boat. There are reports it's being investigated as a people smuggling operation. Neo-Nazi Thomas Sewell has received a community corrections order after he was involved in a protest outside Melbourne's Chinese consulate. Jordan Tunbridge reports.
19: When handing down his decision, Melbourne Magistrate Patrick Southey blasted the New Zealand-born extremist. Magistrate Southey saying Australia is a tolerant nation that welcomes immigrants like you. He likened the mass demonstration outside a Chinese consulate in 2024 to Germany in the 1930s. Thomas Sewell was found guilty of offensive behaviour over his role in the neo-Nazi protest. The 33-year-old has been sentenced to an 18-month community corrections order. Jordan Tunbridge, Melbourne.
9: Business groups have raised concerns about a push to pay teenagers compulsory superannuation. Employers are not required to pay under-18 super if they work less than 30 hours a week. Some bigger businesses pay the benefit, but about 500,000 people are missing out. But Chamber of Commerce and Industry Policy Advisor David Alexander says it shouldn't be happening.
20: We've just had legislation passed in the Parliament putting up capital gains tax. There's a minimum wage mandated payment coming in on July 1. All of these imposts are weighing down on business activity, really suffocating businesses' ability to thrive and innovate into the future.
9: Another case of the H5N1 strain of bird flu has been detected in a wild migratory seabird in Western Australia's Esperance region. It's the nation's fifth case, but the Federal Agriculture Minister says the government is alert but not alarmed. Doctors are pushing back against a proposal which would allow pharmacists to prescribe controlled drugs like morphine and fentanyl. The plan would require them to complete 150 hours of clinical experience, but the Australian Medical Association says the move sidesteps independent safety watchdogs.
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9: Day two of Wimbledon and the grass court are awash with bright sunshine, and it was just as bright for Alex de Minaur. Craig Gabriel reports.
21: After a slowish start when he was down a break, Alex de Minaur got himself into a groove and gave Roman Buruchaga a grass court tennis lesson, winning 7-6, 6-1, 6-love, and he'll next play Frenchman Adrian Manarino, who was also convincing. Rinki Hijikata has lost his match, which was suspended by fading light yesterday. Jesper de Jong won in 5, and it was also disappointing for Talia Gibson, who's lost to the 21st seed Maria Buskova in 3 sets. Craig Gabriel, Wimbledon.
9: Well, centre court is a buzz today with Serena Williams returning to the singles court after almost 4 years. In the AFL, Sydney Swans have been dealt another injury blow with Sam Wicks sidelined with a hamstring strain. And West Coast Jamie Cripps has announced his retirement after 16 seasons.
4: 4RO's Community File for Harvey Norman Furniture and Bedding.
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2: Partly cloudy again today as we head for a top of 25 degrees for Rocky after a minimum of 14. A little bit warmer Thursday, Friday. Yeppoon 23 today, Gladstone getting to 24, Billawilla 26.
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0: certainly did,
1: 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You gave us the weave from one topic to another very quickly. 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
1: All right, well, the problem with the phones, the reason why we're not getting them to come through is we've got a problem with our locality diverter. It sounds like something that you'd find in a James Bond movie. That who was the guy in James Bond that used to invent stuff? That wasn't M, was it? Was it M who invented stuff? On the subject, incidentally, of the James Bond, Gordon says, can you remember what Spectre stood for in the Bond movies? Talking of acronyms, I didn't, but I looked it up. Special Executive for Counterintelligence, Terrorism, Revenge and Extortion. Yeah, one of the great acronyms. By the way, I just got reminded by Aussie Frank that it was Q, who was played as well by the guy who was the Scottish actor who was in The Professionals. Gordon, what's his name? I wish I hadn't started this conversation now. Hello, Jan, how are you? Are you okay? thank you for your text. Also, Phil, you were talking to that lady about the PO. I thought it meant post office, but you were certainly talking in the wee hours. DAF, here's one for you from Peter in French's Forest. Drive Australia Forward. There's an acronym. Ray says TAP. The Aussie Party. Okay. And he's called me Butch. He says, thanks, Butch. I have never been called Butch in 63 years on this planet. So it's a first for everything. An acronym for Pauline, J-O-P-I-N, get Albo out and Pauline.

0: in. Thank you very much for that, Nev. No, it wasn't Desmond Llewellyn, by the way, Aussie Frank. It was Gordon, what's his name, who played Q, is the one I'm thinking of. Let's get some footy, then I'll get to Kim. You're sampling the best. Michael, we'll talk NRL footy. Aussie Frank's going to have some AFL stuff in a moment. You don't have to worry about that. How are you, my friend?
1: Pretty good, thanks. So, good morning. Good morning, listeners. And I think it's Gordon Ramsay.
0: Gordon Ramsay. That was, he played the boss of the two in The Professionals. And I can't think of their names, but they were, it was a terrific, The Professionals was a terrific show.
1: Okay. He swears a lot.
0: All right, let's talk about the games. We're on an absolute roll here. We're second. We're 4 points behind.
1: I couldn't hear you, sorry. What was that?
0: We're, second. We're behind.
1: Cool.
0: Michael McLaren, who's cheating by having a listener do his footy results for him. And I don't know about that. I'm shocked. But nonetheless, let's talk about Panthers and Rabbitohs. Who have we got?
1: We've got Panthers at home.
0: Panthers. Jump. All right, no problem. We've got, oh, that's Friday, Saturday, Dragons and Tigers.
1: We got the Tigers.
0: All right, they're having a good season compared to the others. Bulldogs, Broncos and Sharks on Saturday. This is a home game for the Broncos. Well, they need a break, don't they? Crikey.
1: Yeah, we've got just too many injuries, so we'll have to get the Sharkies until we get some players back, and we'll start tipping them.
0: Yeah, that's it. It's a tough one. Sunday, Eagles versus the Eagles versus the Sea Eagles. This is at Parramatta, but the Sea Eagles got the Fosball. They can do no.
1: Oh, the Fosball, Michelle, will be happy, but she's crying at the moment, isn't she?
0: I've heard from her
1: for a while. Yeah, Sea Eagles.
0: Yeah, how can they go wrong? Although, I mean, eventually they're going to have to trip up. And one more for us: Knights and Dolphins. This is a Newcastle home game for the Knights.
1: This is, I'd say, the game of the round. I'm going to go Dolphins just.
0: Okay, I've got this. Panthers, Tigers, Sharks, Sea Eagles, and Dolphins. Mate, let's chat next week. Get some sleep.
1: Yep, thanks, Phil. Appreciate it, mate. We'll talk soon then, eh?
0: Absolutely. Appreciate it, too. Thank you, Michael. Gordon Jackson. You're right, Bruce. That's who I was thinking of. Gordon Jackson, who, of course, was also in The Professionals. Bodie, I think, was one of the characters. Look, it was terrific. Okay, have I got time? I think I do. Let's have a chat with our good friend, Kim. I'm sorry, I know you've been hanging on there for a while, and I really appreciate you hanging on. How are you, Kim?
2: I do love that movie. I saw it twice. I've told you that.
0: Oh, sorry. What happened, Kim? Because you were cutting your phone's a bit.
2: Sorry. I saw Disclosure Day. Saw it twice and loved it.
0: Yeah. Oh, so you saw it for a second time. Did you pick up any nuances?
2: I think the first time you see it, it throws a lot at you. And the second time you're watching it, you're relaxed a bit more and you do seem to notice and hear more things, yeah. So I did appreciate it more the second time.
0: Right, okay. Because I don't know whether or not I want to see it this quickly before I saw it only a couple of months ago. I think it needs a bit of time, but I'm definitely going to see it again, especially knowing what I know now.
2: Absolutely brilliant movie.
0: Okay, yeah. On the subject of which, coming up for our Paranormal Friday, this Friday, we're hoping to speak to Mary Rodwell. Mary Rodwell from Queensland, known as Australia's Alien Lady. She is also internationally recognised as an expert on UFOs and extraterrestrial contact. And I'm going to have a chat with her on Friday, and I know you'll love this. One of the concepts with the movie Disclosure Day is that the aliens are already here and living among us. So we're going to talk to her about her ideas on that, because she's got some theories about it.
2: No doubt. Well, look how the movie ended, and who they wheeled out. So,
0: that's it.
2: And also, it opened the way for movie number two, because Emily Blunt's character said her last words were "listen," and then the movie ended because she was about to make a big announcement. Yeah, fantastic movie. Now, Phil, I just want to say in regards to coming up with names for different parties, I thought of one about the Liberal one, and that was, now I forgot why I was waiting on that long instead of written.
0: I'm sorry about that.
2: But can I just quickly say in regards to you were talking about billionaires and what they can buy and spend their money on, there's an incredible story about Miranda Kerr and her American husband. Now, he is a billionaire, and I can't think what his name is.
0: Yeah.
2: But the way they got together and spent $250 million American dollars of their money, they paid off every single American living in California. They went and paid off all their medical hospital bills that were still outstanding.
0: That's amazing, Kim. Hang on a sec. I'll get to the news and we'll talk about it after this, but that's incredible.
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0: I'll get back to Kim for the second part of that conversation. Sorry, Kim. I do have to get the news update, then we'll get back to you and we'll go to Craig Gabriel.
10: Calca Bait and Tackle is closing down. 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
12: Hello, I'm Alex Riddell. A boat believed to be carrying asylum seekers has been intercepted in far north Queensland. Nine News Queensland reports at least a dozen people believed to be from China were on board when authorities intercepted the boat on the Cape York Peninsula. The federal government maintains house prices will continue to grow, but at a slower pace than before. Labor is coming under pressure over its tax reforms, which has seen capital gains and negative gearing concessions reined in. The changes have led led to a collapse in auction at clearance rates, and some property owners have seen a drop in the value of their home. Housing Minister Claire O'Neill has told Parliament the price shift is not unusual.
13: Treasury modelling, that suggests a slower rate of growth of about 2 percentage points. Speaker, that ballpark figure is backed up by other major models, including that of the Commonwealth Bank and the Grattan Institute.
12: Jewish Labour MP Josh Burns says there's been a complete removal of any civility on social media platforms. The Melbourne-based federal politician has appeared before the Royal Commission into Anti-Semitism. He pushed for greater hate speech reforms to protect Jewish Australians. Mr. Burns told the commission a vandal attack on his electoral office in 2024 did nothing to solve the crisis in the Middle East.
14: I felt like we were lost, that how is this something that is going to also solve anything in the Middle East? All it did was just cost $100,000 to fix and scare a lot of people.
12: A case of the H5N1 strain of bird flu has been detected in a wild migratory seabird in Western Australia's Esperance region. It's WA's fourth case and Australia's fifth, but Federal Agriculture Minister Julie Collins says the government is not alarmed.
15: As I've said many times, given the spread of the H5 globally, it's not unexpected that other migratory seabirds may have also arrived at other locations along Australia's coastline. That's why our government has been preparing for this. We've invested over $113 million to boost our H5 bird flu preparedness.
12: Health experts are urging Australians not to become complacent with their vaccinations. A new pneumococcal vaccine has now been added to the National Immunisation Program. Adults over 65, First Nations people over 24 and newly eligible at-risk adults will be included. Some Qantas customers will soon receive messages about payouts from COVID pandemic flight cancellations. Echo Law is contacting travellers who received flight credits instead of refunds between 2020 and 2022. Lawyer Andrew Paul says more than 1 million customers could be eligible.
16: Over the next 2 weeks, we're going to be sending text messages and emails to over 1 million Australians, letting them know of their entitlement to come forward and claim a payment from that settlement.
12: A neo-Nazi, Thomas Sewell, has been placed on an 18-month community corrections order after he was involved in a protest outside Melbourne's Chinese consulate.
11: Shop anywhere, anytime at meatpacksonline.com.au.
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12: At day two of Wimbledon, Australia's Alex de Minaur has defeated Argentine Roman Burruchaga in straight sets, 7-6, 6-1, 6-love. De Minaur says it was a nervy start.
17: Yes, super stoked. Never easy starting such an incredible tournament like Wimbledon. So there's always those nerves, but as the match went on, played better and better. And yes, super stoked to be in the next round.
12: Well, the big draw card for day two, Serena Williams making her comeback. In the AFL, the availability of Collingwood's Braden Maynard for Saturday's game against the Suns will be determined following training on Thursday as he recovers from a shoulder injury. And in the NRL, Jock Madden will replace Jerome Luai at 5'8 for the Tigers in Saturday's clash with the Dragons.
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23: Partly cloudy again today as we head for a top of 25 degrees for Rocky after a minimum of 14. A little bit warmer Thursday, Friday. Yeppoon 23 today. Gladstone getting to 24. Billawilla 26.
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5: Thank you for hanging on there, Kay. How are you this morning in Melbourne?
6: Oh, I'm good. Really good after hearing all that butch stuff because you're an absolute classic.
5: Where are you, by the way? Am I on hands-free? Are you in the kitchen?
6: Oh, can you hear me?
5: Yeah, but come over here a little bit closer.
6: Oh, is that better?
5: What's that?
6: Is that better?
5: You're quite a distance away, but it's not a problem for me. It just sounds like you're on hands-free and you've walked off to the kitchen.
6: No, look, I'm actually in the bathroom. I'll open the door and see what happens.
5: Right, I don't even want to follow up my next line of questioning, so let's just continue on.
6: Is this better or not?
5: That's okay. I mean, you know, I could actually, to make all things, you know, equivalent, I could actually go back here and I can go... Yeah, so what did you want to ring about? If you wanted.
6: Yeah, look, I'll go out on the landing. Hang on a sec.
5: Okay, well, you don't have to. It's okay. It's not an issue.
6: I'm out here now. So
5: all right. How cold is it out there?
6: Oh, it's all right. Is that better?
5: That's fine. No, that's good. Hopefully you're not out there on the landing in your nightdress or something.
6: No, I'm not going to tell you what I'm wearing.
5: No, it's just that Nicholas might be listening, and of course, you know, that's like catnip to him. He'll be out there, you know, looking out his window, hoping to see a woman in a nightdress on a balcony, because that's what Nicholas is like.
6: I think it'd be more like a Butch out there than a Nicholas,
5: Well, you don't know Butch. I'm bringing Butch back again. I'm making Butch great again.
6: No, you made me absolutely laugh. I thought, oh, my God, because we call one of our grandsons Butch as a nickname.
5: Yeah.
6: Because when my daughter and husband first had him, when they started dating and everything, and they'd call each other, they'd say, bugger off, Butch, to each other, which was really, and then poor old Nathan's just been named Butch ever since. So it's a bit sad, isn't it?
5: I love it. You know, and we all have pet names for our partners, and unfortunately sometimes we'll find ourselves in the supermarket or something and we'll be feeling a little bit relaxed and we'll forget that we're using our partner's pet name and you'll just yell across to your partner, you know, do we need soup, Pookie? And you go, oh, God, everyone in the... So, but if we all called our partners Butch, then that wouldn't sound too bad, right?
6: You're an absolute classic. Really, I've had so much fun with that. I was going to call you anyway because yesterday morning, you were talking about you were going to be talking to somebody regarding the group Sweet.
5: Yes, that's right. I'm talking to Andy from the band Sweet, who's the original member.
6: Andy. And the only one still alive.
5: That's right, because the lead singer passed away. And we're going to talk about the history of the song Love Is Like Oxygen. We're doing Fox on the Run. But I did want to do Love Is Like Oxygen, but then I thought maybe not enough people know it, so we did Fox on the Run.
6: Oh, I know. I didn't know it for ages either, but I heard it once on AW, like, years ago at night.
5: Yeah, yeah.
6: And I thought, that is gorgeous. Looked it up, and then I thought, that's the Sweet. I sort of fell in love with Brian Connolly, to be honest. It was absolutely gorgeous.
5: Yeah, interesting band because they started off as they wanted to make them sound like the Archies. Do you remember the sort of sugar, a really, really pop gummy band? And they said, no, we're not into this. Bubble gummy. Yeah. And then they went into the glam era and they thought, let's do this. We're better off. Yeah, we're better off wearing platform shoes and satin and then sounding like the pop.
6: Oh, no, they were great. So So what day will it be?

0: And can you give me an approximate time? I want to make sure I'm awake.
1: We were going to do it this Friday, but I had a bunch of people saying, look, we went and saw Al Jardine from the Beach Boys, and I know you did a behind the song with the Beach Boys. Can we replay that? And so in that case, that means I'm going to push Sweet back to next Friday morning. Would that be all right?
0: This coming Friday.
1: So not this Friday, Friday week.
0: Not Friday week, coming morning. So yeah. Do you know an approximate time?
1: Yeah, about 20 minutes past 3 in the morning.
0: Oh, okay. I'll stay awake for sure. 3:20.
1: Yeah, we've got a podcast. Yeah, you can go to the website and there's a podcast there. Otherwise, if you want, I'll get Aussie Frank, aka Francis, to give you a call just before we play it.
0: Oh, yeah. Well, if he wants to do that, because I just want to hear it. We went to see the Suite when they came out here, the new band, and of course Andy wasn't there. I think he was sick, but. In at the Crowns at Palm, and it was fabulous. We all got up and sort of danced in the aisleways.
1: Oh, yeah, terrific.
0: Oh, no, it was absolutely fantastic.
1: You know what I like about Love is Like Oxygen? Dun, dun, dun, dun, dun, dun, dun, dun. You know, that whole, like, the intro to it.
0: I love it so much. I look at it all the time on my phone and play it, and I've actually got their CD. I have it in the car.
1: Brilliant.
0: And, yes.
1: Well, you're going to love the chat. I will dedicate the chat to you. I'll put you back to Aussie Frank. That way, if you don't mind, we will definitely ring you next Friday morning to wake you up and remind you that the chat's on air.
0: That'll be good. And you used to have a guy, you got a broadcaster there called Grant somebody?
1: Not Grant Goldman, is that who you're thinking of?
0: No, there was a guy that used to...
1: Luke Grant? Luke Grant.
0: Lou Grant, I think.
1: Yeah, Luke.
0: He was fabulous. He used to sort of take over sometimes because I've been listening to IW like for years, and he was really good and haven't heard from him for a long time.
1: I'm going to see him this morning on my way out the door. He's filling in for Mark Levy on 2GB, so I'll tell him you send your regards. Okay?
0: Oh, yeah. Okay, because I rang up a couple of times and spoke to him.
1: So, we're going to talk again in about a week's time, I promise.
0: Okay, thanks so much.
1: You're most welcome. See you, Butch. and listen, before I get to the news, Craig, I know you've been hanging on there in South Geelong. I've got a couple of minutes, and that's just enough time for you to give us your acronym. How are you, mate?
2: No worries. Thanks, Butch.
1: You're welcome, Butch.
2: Now, so that the political names of political parties, I love... Well, one of the things that's been the bugbear of mine is the names of the parties. So you've got the Liberal Party, which is a conservative party, which is the exact opposite of what the word liberal means.
1: Well, that's it, yeah.
2: You've got the One Nation, which actually divides the nation. You've got the Greens, who are actually red. And you've got the Labor Party, who can't even spell their name correctly.
1: Who actually aren't really representing Labor.
2: But they can't spell their name correctly.
1: That's it. Well, you know, that's a good point. And maybe the Libs can somehow work their way into that, along the lines maybe. Of when we say Libs, we don't mean liberal, but we are. No, that's not going to work, is it?
2: I love it. And even the Teals now.
1: Oh, God.
2: The Teal, as an acronym, is the Elite Anti-Liberals.
1: Well, again, let's get back to the Teals. If you really want to do something for your local constituency, get more bloody parking spaces in Mosman on the weekend. Because you know what? It is damn hard if you've got to go to Mosman or somewhere like that. Gee, I like to go there because when I get out of the car, they look at me and it's a little bit like Fargo. You know, they're very much like, you're not from around these here parts, are you?
2: Exactly.
1: Yeah, I don't belong there. My friend, I've got to go, Craig. It's great to talk to you. Please ring any time, my friend. Good luck.
2: No worries.
1: Thanks, buddy. Bye-bye. See you, Butch. There you go. Hello, Viv. How are you? Lovely to hear from you on the text. Really appreciate that, too. And Maggie as well. Just got your other one, too. Professor David Flint joins us every Wednesday morning around 3, just after the news. I have a conundrum, and I'll tell you about it after this, because I need a hand.
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1: Roger says, Kay, Luke Grant's normal show is weekends 9 to 1 during the NRL season, 9 to 2 during the NRL off-season on the weekends on 2GB. I have a quandary. We have two birthdays. One is John Farnham's birthday today, and the other one is Deborah Harry. So here's where I'm at. 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I mean, I could play John Farnham, but we get a lot of John Farnham songs on the radio, and you might hear those all day. Less so, maybe Blondie. 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Blondie?
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12: Hello, I'm Alex Riddell. Opposition leader Angus Taylor says he's been misrepresented by a Labor minister over comments he made at a rally. Mr Taylor is accused of disparaging rural firefighters, claiming they didn't do enough to bring a blaze in the New South Wales Snowy Mountains under control in 2003. Minister for Regional Development, Christy McBain, slammed Mr Taylor during question time, but the Liberal leader hit back, arguing his comments have been taken out of context.
13: And the member for Eden Monaro said that I impugned RFS firefighters. I did no such thing and never would. I was referring to the failures of national park management. Mr Speaker, the member for Eden Monaro should withdraw and apologise.
12: A boat carrying asylum seekers believed to be from China has been intercepted in far north Queensland. Nine News Queensland reports at least a dozen people were on board when authorities intercepted the boat. There are reports it's being investigated as a people smuggling operation. Neo-Nazi Thomas Sewell has received a community corrections order after he was involved in a protest outside Melbourne's Chinese consulate. Jordan Tunbridge reports.
14: When handing down his decision, Melbourne Magistrate Patrick Southey blasted the New Zealand Zealand-born extremist. Magistrate Southey saying Australia is a tolerant nation that welcomes immigrants like you. He likened the mass demonstration outside a Chinese consulate in 2024 to Germany in the 1930s. Thomas Sewell was found guilty of offensive behaviour over his role in the neo-Nazi protest. The 33-year-old

There you go, John Farnham. Happy birthday to John Farnham, born on this day, 1949, in Dagenham in England. Moved to Australia with his family at the age of 10. Became one of the most popular singers in the country.

0: with an H said there was a bit of controversy about that song too. Oh, that's right, and I'd forgotten about that. That I certainly don't think that John Farnham had any political bent when he sang that song. But anyway, there you go. By popular demand on his birthday, John Farnham and Two Strong Hearts. After this, let's give you a FIFA update. We'll get to the front page of the newspapers in a moment too.
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8: Morning, Mick. How are you? Mick says, I reckon the best Wham song is Everything She Wants, but now your listeners are laughing at us, Phil, because we like Wham. You know what? It's a bit of a guilty pleasure for Wham. Certainly not the Wake Me Ups Before You Go-Go's and all that, but Club Tropicana, I think, Mick, is actually quite a good song. And he also says, I prefer the solo career of George Michael. No kidding there. I mean, some of those George Michael solo songs, absolutely amazing too. Another incredibly sad story too. Was he 27 Club as well? The Albanese government's all about big public service and welfare. Unfortunately, too many are vote based on the handouts, says this text, and they're worried about losing. This will get Labor back in because with the next budget, that'll be full of handouts, regardless of the deficit, and the people will fall for that. The lies will be forgotten and the economy. Australia will go further downhill until a serious recession will hopefully wake us up. And if not, Labour history will repeat itself as well. All right, let's get yourself a quick FIFA update, then there's something I have to play you.
9: 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Join today.
8: Okay, your update right now. Norway versus who we've been calling the Ivory Coast, Côte d'Ivoire. Côte d'Ivoire. It's the first time I think we've heard of this particular country outside of, FIFA. So,

0: Unfortunately, they're not winning. At the moment, it's 1-0 to Norway, and that was a goal in the 39th minute from Antonio Nusa as well. This being played in Dallas at the moment, so at half time, Norway 1-0 in the lead on that. And also one of the great games if you like watching the crowds as well, because if you think about how you're going to dress up to represent your country, if you're from Norway, then you can wear a Viking hat. Nothing stands out in a crowd like a two-horned hat. So the Norway fans are very excited about that at the moment. And I'll bring you more details. And also, coming up in the next hour, I'll catch up with George Denikian, of course, our overnight FIFA reporter. And we'll talk about where we're at in terms of the games coming up. Australia's got one coming up. There's a couple of really good games on the way today as well. And we'll give you the idea about where we're going forward to the next round. And I think Australia's game is about 4 o'clock in the morning against Egypt, and that's this Saturday as well. More details about that coming up in just a sec. By the way, if regular listeners would know how I've got a bit of audio that I love to go to, that really, it amuses me every time I hear it. Because if you ever want to find out important issues from around the world and perspectives, you need to get them from contestants from reality TV shows, like maths and things like that. Because for me, ignorance is bliss, and I absolutely love that. And I'm sure we all would. If ignorance was bliss and we lived our lives without ever knowing what was going on in the world, our lives would be so much simpler. Let me give you an example. For example, this is one of my favorites, but I have a new favorite. But how would you explain gravity if you were trying to explain it to somebody and you happen to be on a reality TV show?
1: It is awesome to say we don't actually need gravity.
2: Like, what do you mean by
1: that? I saw someone in tech, we were watching something where someone's like, we don't actually need gravity. We were watching this with me. Like, we actually don't need it.
2: What do you mean that we don't need gravity?
1: What if it was never invented?
2: Invented by who?
1: Sir Isaac Newton.
2: Isaac Newton created gravity?
1: Whoever created gravity, someone did, but we don't actually need it.
2: There was, like, there was a time on Earth before gravity existed?
1: Yes. The moon doesn't have gravity. Nobody cares about this. Like, everyone's going
2: to
1: turn off at
2: this
1: point.
2: Do you want me to explain what gravity is?
1: I have no interest in gravity.
2: I just feel like it's important to understand the world you live in.
1: So what? We don't actually need gravity.
0: See, that is beautiful. You know, and I mean, sure, you wouldn't want to be stuck in a lift with that person or on holiday or anywhere. But, you know, to have an absolute ignorance is bliss. It's terrific. Terrific. And no idea what's going on in the world. So with that in mind, I have a new favorite bit of audio for you. And again, it's another reality TV type. And this is, let's talk about wind farms. Can you break this down for us?
3: You know wind farms?
4: Yeah.
3: I didn't know the wind turned the fan. I thought that, you know when you use a wind-up torch and you power it and it's like, and it's like the energy's created from doing it. I thought that there was an engine turning the fan and then the fan was cooling down the earth.
0: Sensational. Come on, tell me you wouldn't vote for that if that was running for parliament, that particular opinion. You know, wind farms. I mean, it breaks down all of the difficult intricacies of it. Gee, coming up, what we need is the GST, explained by a reality TV contestant.
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4: Hi, I'm Colin Boyce, Federal Member for Flynn. According to the Institute of Public Affairs, our region will be hit the hardest in Australia if it continues down the path of net zero by 2050. Over 16,000 jobs, or 24% of the workforce, in the electorate of Flynn will be put at risk due to these emissions targets which are destroying Australia's prosperity while lowering our standard of living. Enough is enough. I'm Colin Boyce, and it's time to put Australia first and ditch net zero. Authorised by Colin Boyce, LNP Gladstone.
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0: Oh, it's Text of the Morning. Text of the Morning today from Jerry at Sutherland. Phil, I know nothing about soccer, but with Australia playing Egypt next, I wonder whether or not the whole World Cup is a giant pyramid scheme. Yeah, it's very good. I like that. Okay, coming up, I'm going to give you the front page of the newspapers after the update with the news, which is in just moments away. And it's, again, the battle of who's got the best punny headline this morning. But we have a definite victor in that, and I'll tell you who that is. Garth Davis, real estate and property expert, joins us to talk about Treasurer Jim Chalmers facing the wrath of the Nationals leader Matt Canavan over what he's called the budget flop, calling for his resignation. That's on the way. I'm going to speak to Dylan Bird, who's a lecturer in journalism, about Karl Stefanovic and the podcast. I know it's been in the news, but we haven't really had a good chance to break down what Karl's up to with his new podcast. So that's on the way. And also breaking down the common myths with Australia's migration.
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12: Hello, I'm Alex Riddell. A boat believed to be carrying asylum seekers has been intercepted in far north Queensland. Nine News Queensland reports at least a dozen people believed to be from China were on board when authorities intercepted the boat on the Cape York Peninsula. The federal government maintains house prices will continue to grow, but at a slower pace than before. Labor is coming under pressure over its tax reforms, which has seen capital gains and negative gearing concessions reined in. The changes have led to a collapse in auction clearance rates, and some property owners have seen a drop in the value of their home. Housing Minister Claire O'Neill has told Parliament the price shift is not unusual.
13: Treasury modelling that suggests a slower rate of growth of about 2 percentage points. Speaker, that ballpark figure is backed up by other major models, including that of the Commonwealth Bank and the Grattan Institute.
12: Jewish Labour MP Josh Burns says there's been a complete removal of any civility on social media platforms. The Melbourne-based federal politician has appeared before the Royal Commission into Anti-Semitism. He pushed for greater hate speech reforms to protect Jewish Australians. Mr. Burns told the Commission a vandal attack on his electoral office in 2024 did nothing to solve the crisis in the Middle East.
14: I felt like we were lost, that how is this something that is going to also solve anything in the Middle East? All it did was just cost $100,000 to fix and scare a lot of people.
12: A case of the H5N1 strain of bird flu has been detected in a wild migratory seabird in Western Australia's Esperance region. It's WA's fourth case and Australia's fifth But Federal Agriculture Minister Julie Collins says the government is not alarmed.
15: As I've said many times, given the spread of the H5 globally, it's not unexpected that other migratory seabirds may have also arrived at other locations along Australia's coastline. That's why our government has been preparing for this. We've invested over $113 million to boost our H5 bird flu preparedness.
12: Health experts are urging Australians not to become complacent with their vaccinations. A pneumococcal vaccine has now been added to the National Immunisation Program. Adults over 65, First Nations people over 24 and newly eligible at-risk adults will be included. Some Qantas customers will soon receive messages about payouts from COVID pandemic flight cancellations. Ecolaw is contacting travellers who received flight credits instead of refunds between 2020 and 2022. Lawyer Andrew Paul says more than 1 million customers could be eligible.
16: Over the next 2 weeks, we're going to be sending text messages and emails to over 1 million Australians, letting them know of their entitlement to come forward and claim a payment from that settlement.
12: A neo-Nazi, Thomas Sewell, has been placed on an 18-month community corrections order after he was involved in a protest outside Melbourne's Chinese consulate.
11: Clark Rubber. All things pool, foam, rubber and commercial cleaning. 994RO. 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
12: A day two of Wimbledon, Australia's Alex de Minaur has defeated Argentine Roman Buruchaga in straight sets, 7-6, 6-1, 6-love. De Minaur says it was a nervy start.
17: Yes, super stoked. Never easy starting such an incredible tournament like Wimbledon. So there's always those nerves, but as the match went on, played better and better. And yes, super stoked to be in the next round.
12: Well, the big draw card for day two, Serena Williams making her comeback. In the AFL, the availability of Collingwood's Braden Maynard for Saturday's game against the Suns will be determined following training on Thursday as he recovers from a shoulder injury. And in the NRL, Jock Madden will replace Jerome Luai at 5'8 for the Tigers in Saturday's clash with the Dragons.
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10: Partly cloudy again today as we head for a top of 25 degrees for Rocky after a minimum of 14. A little bit warmer Thursday, Friday. Yeppoon 23 today. Gladstone getting to 24. Billawilla 26.
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0: And guess what? It's July the 1st.

0: them. And, you know, there are things we're never going to agree on, right? But, you know, he said some people don't want that kind of conversation and they would never be happy unless J.D. Vance walked out. So he said, and this is Bill Maher, I don't play that game. I actually like to talk to people. So there's another perhaps, you know, idea of what Karl Stefanovic's doing. But my question to you is quite simply this. Has your opinion changed of Karl Stefanovic before he did this podcast as opposed to when he was on the telly? And, you know, even by way of yes or no, do you like Karl more now than you did before he did the podcast, especially with Tommy Robinson? Or do you like him less? Let me know. 131-873 is my number.
1: It's the biggest secret in town. But don't keep it to yourself. If you know what it is, tell us. And you could be spending up big at Perry's IGA, Wandle, Dean Street or Yeppoon. It's the 4RO Perry's IGA Secret Sound. And right now, it sounds like this. Yes, the 4RO Perry's IGA Secret Sound. 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Weekday mornings after 8 and again after 5 each afternoon. Thanks to Perry's IGA, Wandle, Dean Street and Yeppoon. On the talk of Central Queensland, 990 4RO.
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6: Well, let me get to the phone and also let me get to some text. It's just very quickly an update on the football. Almost a repeat of the way yesterday's game went with Japan going out the same way too. It looks like Coit V are going to go out after that goal that was just scored by Norway in the 85th minute by Erling Haaland, putting Norway in the lead. And it may even just be all over now. I think it is. I think this means that it's either going to go... No, I think that might be all over. So it looks like Norway have won that particular game and go forward, although there could be up to 5 minutes of extra time. Okay, let's get back to the conversation we had a moment ago about Karl Stefanovic. And my opinion is, you know, it's his career, do what he wants with it. Would it have been the trajectory I would have gone on? Probably not. But, you know, maybe he's doing it for the coin. You know, I always thought Karl was a bit of a DH. No change there, says Paul. However, this one from Mark, I would have to say, based on the principle that Karl didn't challenge Tommy Robinson. Well, with your last interview, Phil, you didn't challenge your

0: guest with the same sort of approach, because he kept calling everybody far right. Why wasn't that challenged? And also David said, hang on a second, with you calling, criticising right-wing commentary, isn't this pot calling the kettle back, pot calling the kettle black. And that was from David. Carl is brilliant. Everybody trying to hide the hundreds of issues that happen in England, Tommy talks about. That was from Jody, who just sent that in. Ash says, Carl isn't far right in my book. Somebody who's far right is a neo-Nazi type. And Carl isn't a neo-Nazi. He's right wing, and that's normal. How come we never talk about the radical left? All the people on the left are radical these days. And also Steve says, I remember an interview with Tommy. He said he was going to go to jail, and that people were going to open up mosques in his town. Years later, he got out of jail and there were 32 mosques in his town. So his point is they've taken over his country, and that's true. But let's get to the phone. 131-873. And my question to you is this as well. Have you changed your opinion in any way, shape or form on Carl Stefanovic? Morning, Mark. How are you in Canberra?
1: And good morning, Phil, and enjoying your show.
0: Thank you, my friend.
1: I'm a great believer in free speech, and I think if Carl had Tommy Robinson, Malinowskis, or Comrade Albanese on there, it's all fantastic. But I lost favour with Mr. Stefanovic, Phil, when he debated Australia Day and its date.
0: Hmm. But then doesn't that also fall under the umbrella of free speech as well, if he's prepared to debate that?
1: Not at all, Phil. My father and his friends fought in the Korean War, Second World War, First World War for this country, and to debate the Australia Day situation is pathetic. But good on you, Carl. I hope he does particularly well. Phil, can I move on to...
0: Can I just say, alternatively, just to that, though, with similarly, perhaps, Tommy Robinson's views on how he perceives the direction of England going isn't necessarily, you know, the reflection of the rest of the population. So this is just his opinion as well. So therefore, should he be allowed that element of free speech by saying that, and everybody calling him far right and a radical, are they not giving him the element of free speech?
1: Well, I don't think he's far right at all. But Phil, do you think we should change Australia Day?
0: No, I don't. But that's my personal opinion, and I'd stand by that.
1: Mm.
0: But is that as divisive as saying the kind of things that Tommy Robinson says?
1: Couldn't care less what Tommy Robinson says. Right. As I said, it's free speech, sir. Look, I'll move on quickly, Phil, if I've got a second.
0: Yeah, because I've got to get to the news, but please do.
1: Okay, I'll be brief. Albanese government brought out the social media bans for under 16s. I rang the hotel in Sydney today for a booking, and the lady told me she's got an 11-year-old that they're taking photographs of dogs to get online, and now... In Canberra, we've got a 14-year-old stole a motor car. 3 days later, when he was let out, he stole another one, almost killed two people. I had to disarm three blokes with a machete in the CBD of Canberra last week.
0: Goodness me, it's all going on there with you, Mark. Mark, and I hate to cut you short, but I do have to get to the news on time. But, mate, I do appreciate your call.
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0: Okay, Norway are through to the next round and we'll talk more football with George Janikian. 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
12: Good morning, I'm Dusty Fitzpatrick. Millions of Australians will receive a small tax cut from today as the new financial year triggers a suite of changes. The minimum wage will tip over $1,000 a week for the first time, while paid parental leave is expanding to 30 weeks. Businesses are also now required to make superannuation contributions with each paycheck rather than quarterly. An investigation's been launched after an asylum seeker boat was intercepted in far north Queensland. Alex Riddell reports.
13: It's understood at least a dozen people believed to be from China were on board when authorities intercepted the boat at the Cape York Peninsula. Nine News Queensland is reporting the people on board the boat were taken into custody and the incident is being investigated as a people smuggling operation. The area's local member David Kempton last night called for the federal government to do more to protect Australian borders. Posting on social media, he said if such a large vessel was able to venture so far into Australian waters before being detected, it proves there is much more to be done. Alex Riddell reporting.
12: A childcare provider in Victoria has become the first to be stripped of Commonwealth funding since the government legislated new safety standards. Laugh and Learn Family Daycare operates 9 centres in Melbourne. It was found to have seriously breached safety standards at 2 of them in Craigieburn. The breaches included exposing children to rat poison and bleach. A Labor MP says social media companies are arenas of hate and should do more to remove derogatory posts. Josh Burns, who is Jewish, has told the Royal Commission into Anti-Semitism he's reported hateful posts over the past 6 years, but little's been done. He says tech giants must be reined in.
14: The social media platforms are the arenas of hate, and they are the platforms in which people can spread messages of dehumanisation and racism and vilification. And I would actually challenge the social media platforms to prove that they are not amplifying that.
12: Another case of the H5N1 strain of bird flu has been detected in Western Australia's Esperance region. It's the state's 4th detection and the nation's 5th. The Federal Agriculture Minister says the government is alert but not alarmed. Also making news, the United States Supreme Court has rejected a bid by US President Donald Trump to overturn birthright citizenship. A university study has found Northern Territory locals are the happiest in the country. And Uber has introduced an extra $5 fee for its assist rideshare service. Advocates say the increase disadvantages disability passengers who need extra support. Checking the markets, the Dow Jones is up 167 points, the Nasdaq up 363. One Australian dollar is buying 69.2 US cents.
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12: Iga Swiatek has launched her Wimbledon defence with a win over American Taylor Townsend. Craig Gabriel has more.
15: Iga Swiatek opened her title defence with a 6-1, 2-6, 6-3 win over Taylor Townsend. And in the royal box, watching the special occasion was her father and sister. Elena Rybakina needed three sets to get past Louis Boisson. But the big upset of the day was that of the fourth seed, Ben Shelton. He was expected to go quite far in the tournament. Instead, he'll be on a plane going quite far. He lost to Finn Otto Vatanen 7-6 in the fifth. Taylor Fritz, Madison Keys and Alexander Bublik had wins. Craig Gabriel, Wimbledon.
12: Still at Wimbledon, Aussie Maya Joint is taking on tennis icon Serena Williams in World Cup action. Norway has defeated Ivory Coast 2-1. France takes on Sweden later today before Mexico battles Ecuador. That's the very latest news and sport.
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20: Partly cloudy again today as we head for a top of 25 degrees for Rocky after a minimum of 14. A little bit warmer Thursday, Friday. Yeppoon 23 today, Gladstone getting to 24, Billawilla 26.
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21: It's the 1st of July, Wednesday morning. 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
11: 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Well, I'm out of here. I would like everybody to be happy today and enjoy the fact that we live in an amazing country and how lucky we are. How about that? Coming up on 2GB, James Willis, Jimmy Bartell and Mark Allen. Next up on 3AW, 4BC Ben Davis and Sam Daddo and Ned McHenry on 5AA. Have a great day.
10: 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Yes, the 4RO Perry's IGA Secret Sound. 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Thanks to Perry's IGA, Wandle Dean Street and Yeppoon. 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
14: Good morning, I'm James Royce. Aussie workers will have a bit more money in their pockets from today. The next round of tax cuts kick in, handing us an extra $5 or so a week, while the minimum wage increase kicks in as well. Sally McManus from the ACTU says, check that payslip to make sure the 4.75% bump has been applied.
15: Some bosses can make mistakes and some bosses might do it deliberately, but either way, that money is yours. So really important that everyone does check their payslips.
14: On the flip side, petrol prices have jumped by 16 cents a litre this morning because the fuel excise reduction has been halved before it is phased out altogether in August. An autopsy has confirmed the Thai teenager who was allegedly murdered by an Australian man died from strangulation. 45-year-old Simon Carmen has been charged with the 17-year-old's murder. He's facing the death penalty if convicted. And Coles and Woolworths could face fines of up to $10 million under new anti-price gouging laws that are being introduced today. The consumer watchdog will begin monitoring the prices of the supermarket giants, who could be penalised if they're found to be charging outside the reasonable margin for products. But RMIT Associate Economics Professor Meg Elkins says that doesn't mean customers won't be ripped off.
16: If you're a shopper, your cognition is on a memory test if the price was higher than what I remembered. So the gap between the cost plus and what you pay at the checkout is probably the real story here.
10: Insurance for home, contents, strata, landlords. Sure, insurance, but fair. 4-0, your sport now.
14: Our Aussie women are through to their 8th T20 World Cup final after a comfortable win over the West Indies at Lords. Set just 126 for victory, Australia reached its target just 2 down and with 7 overs to spare. Over to AFL, and it seems Collingwood has some competition for the signature of Lachie Neale, with North Melbourne and St Kilda reportedly keen to sign the Brisbane star at the end of the season. Meantime, the Pies are set to begin fresh talks with veteran Jordan Dugowie, even though the 30-year-old's current deal doesn't end until next year. Over to NRL, and Blues skipper Isaiah Yeo says he'd be fine with Laurie Daly starting him on the bench for next week's Origin decider in Brisbane.
17: Yeah, no, I'd always put team first. I think if you ask any player in this team, they'd certainly do that. He'll pick the best team that he can pick for that.
14: Over to Wimbledon, and Alex de Minaur has won his opening round match against Roman Buricaga in straight sets. And Norway's beaten Ivory Coast 2-1 to advance to the group of 16 at the FIFA World Cup. Next up, it's France up against Sweden.
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4: Another partly cloudy day today. Chance of some fog around this morning. Didn't see any myself driving in, but take it easy if you're driving around and come across those fog patches. Slight chance of a shower in the late morning and light winds. On the Capricorn coast, east to southeasterlies 10 to 15 knots, tending east to northeasterly below 10 knots in the afternoon, and seas below 1 metre. UV index 5, which is moderate today, so cover up if you're in the sun, heading for a top of 26 degrees for Rockhampton. Yeppoon today getting to 23, Gladstone 24, and Billawilla also around 26 degrees. Right now sitting on 16 degrees in Rockhampton, it's about 17 in Yeppoon. Gladstone back on 15, and then single figures for Billawilla, just under 10. And as far as anything in the gauge, got 0.2 of a mil in the last 24 hours for Rockhampton.
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4: G'day, it's Aaron. Thanks for your company this morning. 49227990 if you'd like to get in touch early. Something you might have missed out of yesterday's Boodles Big Breakfast, not too far away. Sherbet and Nelly Furtado between now and then. But first of all, after 6 o'clock on this day, thanks to Move Mobility, we'll hear how the lead singer of this band is celebrating his birthday today. Yeah, Fred Schneider. Actually, some big music birthdays today, which we'll get to. But the B52s now on 990 4RO.

It's 9.94 RO, the talk of Central Queensland with Nelly Furtado. I'm like a bird on the Boodles Big Breakfast. From birds to horses, and the Tab Rocky Cup is coming on July 11, and we're giving you the chance to win the best seats.

0: the Tab Gift Pack too. All you got to do is listen out for your chance to take part in one of our mock races throughout the next couple of days to get yourself in the final race to win the best seats in the house. Thanks to the Rockhampton Jockey Club, and listen out as we broadcast live close to that event on 994RO. In the meantime, something you might have missed out of yesterday's Boodle's Big Breakfast. Tuesday mornings, we check in with the Mayor of the Livingston Shire, Adam Bellow. And yesterday, while we were talking, he was on his way to Rocky.
1: Yeah, today's a disaster management training day. We've got all of the emergency services coming together. And that's a big part of what local government does to ensure that we're best prepared for to make our communities more resilient in the times of natural disasters, which we know Central Queensland, we do get our fair share, but we've got a great team and they're very well across the subject of disaster management. And it really has grown a lot over the last few years. We do a lot of work with our schools and with our community groups and the broader community to make sure that they know that any information they need about disaster management and preparation and training, they can reach out to council and we provide that service. So it's a really good partnership there, Aaron.
2: Absolutely. And considering the real concerns around what could be a devastating fire season this year.
1: Well, that's right. We've had many good seasons and only talk to any of our rural landholders, they'll tell you that the seasons have been good, that the cattle are happy, the pineapples are growing, the lychees are certainly juicy, but with that comes extra vegetation, so we're certainly mindful of that as council, that we need to also lead by example to ensure we're managing our vegetation, our fuel loads on council-controlled land, and that's why we work with our local rural fire brigades to do those hazard reduction burns, in the appropriate times, and that's often a short window or a small window, so one needs to be very agile to be able to be ready to go when the conditions are right and try and reduce those fuel loads to reduce the heat and severity of those fires.
2: Absolutely. Well, last time we spoke, you were on the verge of handing down the budget. It is now out and about. Are you happy with it?
1: Look, I think I'm probably relieved that we were able to hand down what is a very responsible and a budget that I think they described that, I like to describe it as a protein budget. Somebody said it's a meat and potatoes budget, but it's a protein budget that just provides, for a healthy community, a financially sustainable budget that brings down some of the lowest rate rises across Queensland. We know that the cost of living is a very big factor for our community. So on average, I think the general rate rise was about 2.8% for residential. For our primary producers, it was 0.9%. And for our commercial sector, it was 1.6% rate increase. So we were very considerate in that, and we recognise that people do need some rate relief. We are still injecting about $80 million into our capital works program because we're a growing community and we can't afford to sit on our hands and not deliver that infrastructure that is so critical for our community of today and tomorrow, and that's what the budget aims to deliver.
2: Terrific. Well, certainly as you drive in this morning, you get to drive in on that new Yeppoon Rockhampton Road, which is looking terrific, and there's a lot more work to come along there too, isn't there?
1: It's a huge improvement that the dual lane's coming into Rockhampton, and it's a real credit to the state government and the Department of Main Roads for delivering that project. And we'd really encourage and advocate for a continuation of those dual lanes all the way through to our Neils Road intersection, which is where the east-west connector road will start. And we did the sod turning only 2 weeks ago with the Deputy Premier, and that's a game-changing road project that will allow people to head on a 45-degree angle straight through to the Roslyn Bay Harbour and avoid all that intersection and congestion around the Tambier Road roundabout. That's a big project, and that's what we aim to deliver on those big projects for our community.
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4: Loves to monitor the energy that hits his battery. He recharges it from his solar. Oh, it's 85% chance of rain. My husband goes, how many mils of rain is that? I go, one. It's still enough. Still rain. It's still rain.
3: Afternoons, thanks to the Heritage Hotel, the beef capital's home of steak. On the talk of Central Queensland, 994RO.
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0: Really?
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8: 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The Boodles Big Breakfast continues soon with news headlines on this day, thanks to Move Mobility. And we'll revisit a special day yesterday at Horizon Stadium on 994RO.
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9: Good morning, Joseph Price with your local news. New e-scooter and e-bike laws are now in effect in a bid to stop behaviour that puts lives at risk. Enforcement will target the most dangerous behaviours on roads and paths, with riders facing higher penalties for disobeying the new laws. It includes fines of $518 for offences like not wearing a helmet, careless riding and doubling, while parents can be fined if their child is caught doing the wrong thing. Sergeant Wayne Butcher explains some of the new laws.
14: There's a speed limit on shared paths, 25 kilometres an hour. You can't double. Scooters are a lot less restricted. Again, they must be restricted to speed. They wear a helmet, no doubling, and you are able now to be breath tested and be done for drink driving if you are intoxicated on those scooters.
9: New tourism infrastructure will help meet growing demand from caravan and RV travellers to the Rockhampton region. A new RV dump point is now open at the Heritage Village, allowing travellers to stop off the highway at a convenient location close to shops, fuel stations and tourist attractions. Mayor Tony Williams says we're seeing more RV travellers visiting our region, especially in the cooler months.
15: Tourism is a major economic driver for our region, and having these dump points are part and parcel of making people feel welcome when they come to the region. Look, we've got some fantastic assets here, and this will be the third dump point to our region, one at Gracemere, one at the Capricorn Spire at our Tourist Information Centre, and one here now at the Rockhampton Heritage Village.
9: And pet inspections will be taking place at properties in Frenchville from next week. It's part of Council's Animal Inspection Program, which aims to ensure pets are microchipped, registered and kept in suitable enclosures. The 12-week program in Frenchville is in response to high rates of wandering dogs, as well as increasing complaints relating to barking, general keeping conditions and dog attacks. Previous animal inspection programs have been carried out in Norman Gardens, Bursica, Kawana and Gracemere.
6: National News now.
16: Morning, I'm Jackie Lim. Australia's housing market is again losing momentum, with prices falling sharply in June. National home values dropped 0.4%, the biggest monthly fall in more than 3 years. Sydney, Perth and Melbourne led the downturn, while growth in other capitals also slowed. And Flaherty from REA Group says there are a number of reasons for the shift in the PropTrack data.
17: We've had 3 interest rate increases this year, and there's potential for another interest rate increase before the end of the year if inflation stays high. The other, of course, thing is that the federal budget has really been a bit of a blow to buyer confidence.
16: Close to 3 million Aussies are set for a pay rise today to mark the first day of the new financial year. Workers on award and minimum wages will get a boost of 4.75%, while the national minimum wage will rise to $26.44 an hour. And new figures show Aussie teenagers are spending an average of 4 hours a day glued to their screens, while fewer than 20% are getting their recommended amount of exercise.
6: Denture Solutions. Dentures so comfortable, you'll forget you even have them. 4RO, your sport now.
16: In sport, Ash Gardner says she's pumped after the Aussies booked their spot in another Women's T20 World Cup final. They cruised to an 8-wicket win over the West Indies at Lord's this morning. The all-rounder telling Prime Video they've earned their spot in the decider.
18: We've been playing such amazing cricket, different people standing up at different times, and I guess that's the most pleasing thing about this team is we're not relying on one or two people and different people are shining at different moments.
16: And Norway has beaten Ivory Coast 2-1 at the World Cup this morning, finding the back of the net again in the dying minutes. That's the latest in news and sport.
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8: Another partly cloudy day across Capricornia today. Not expecting too much in the gauge, just a slight chance of a shower and the chance of some fog around this morning. Just light winds on the Capricorn coast, east to southeasterlies 10 to 15 knots, turning east to northeasterly below 10 knots in the afternoon and seas below 1 metre. UV index 5, which is moderate, so slip, slop, slap, sink and slide if you're out and about, as we head for a top of 26 degrees for Rockhampton, also 26 for Billow today. A little bit cooler for Gladstone, 24, and Yeppoon, 23. Currently sitting on 16 degrees in Rocky, 17 in Yeppoon, 15 in Gladstone, and 9 degrees in Billawheeler.
6: Bigger and better than ever, the Boodles Big Breakfast, 4922-7990. 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
8: G'day, it's Aaron. Thanks for your company this morning. 4922-7990 is my number. aaron.stevens@4ro.com.au to get in touch anytime. Happy Wednesday. Busy Wednesday on the way. We'll catch up with Senator Murray Watt after 7 o'clock this morning as a raft of changes come into effect today, being July 1st. We'll get a rundown on those. We catch up with the member for Morani, Glenn Kelly, on a Wednesday morning, so he'll join us after 8 o'clock. Also, Liam from CQ Today talking local sport, Mark from AFS and Kim from Cap Rescue a little bit later on this morning too. And we'll give you the chance to win the best seats in the house at the Tab Rocky Cup, thanks to the Rockhampton Jockey Club, and try and give away the biggest jackpot ever in the 4RO Perry's IGA Secret Sound. That's all on the way, but what a day it was yesterday at Horizon Stadium. Massive. Over 6,000 people turning up to welcome our Queensland State of Origin team to Rockhampton on the Queensland Westpac Fan Day. It was just amazing being there and getting a few autographs, but also talking to some of the players and also talking to some of the crowd who were so excited about having the Queensland State of Origin team here in Rockhampton. And in case you missed it yesterday afternoon, I did have the chance to talk to the Queensland coach, Billy Slater. And I've got to tell you, in just the couple of minutes that I spoke to him, he inspired me. I really learnt yesterday why he is such a great coach.
19: Yeah, no, it's pretty good. It's a great turnout here in Rockhampton. And, expect nothing less. I know the love for this footy team, and that's been going for nearly 50 years now.
20: Absolutely. Obviously, some of your best players from these hallowed grounds.
19: Yeah, Matty Singh, Jason Hetherington from up here. We've got Ben Hunt from down the road and Dingo, and obviously Cameron Munster and Harry Grant from this region as well. So it's produced many great Queenslanders, and I'm sure there's a few future Queenslanders sitting on the other side of the fence today that'll, more than likely come and play in this team one day. Shows you what this game means to our great state and what this team means to our great state as well. It's not just the rugby league players, but this team gives all Queenslanders inspiration, whether you play the game or not. The traits that this team live by are, hard work and resilience, getting up when you get knocked down and looking after each other. And that's a trait of a Queenslander. And you see that out in the rural areas, on the farms. You see it in the city. So, that's what they try and emulate.
20: Better let you go. Just answer me one question. New South Wales are talking themselves up for game 3.
19: That's okay.
8: That's okay. How cool, calm and collected is he? And particularly inspiring. Just those couple of words, incredible, from Queensland coach Billy Slater. Also had the chance to talk to Cameron Munster, Thomas Flegler, a couple of the other players out there too. It was just terrific yesterday. And Liam from CQ Today was there as well. We'll talk more about that fan day before we get to 7 o'clock. But if you were there, we'd love to hear from you. 49227990. What a great day it was and what a fantastic turnout. So well done, Rocky, for welcoming our Queensland State of Origin team to town. I reckon we inspired them as much as they inspired us. We'll check news headlines soon on this day. Thanks to Move Mobility and plenty more this morning. 49227990 is my number on the Boodles Big Breakfast on 994RO.

0: Foodle's Big Breakfast on 994RO. Good morning. We'll head out to the Big Red Building on Bursinger Street just after 7 this morning to get some specials. You can stay up to date with those specials on their Facebook page. And remember, Meatpacks online to click and collect to get your meat delivered. On this day coming up, thanks to Move Mobility, but let's see what's making news around the place this morning, starting at news.com.au and changing rapidly. Australia rocked as house prices suddenly plunge. Australia's biggest cities are seeing a shift as the market confronts the perfect storm of rising interest rates and the Albanese government's crackdown. Also this morning, bad for US, Trump fumes after Supreme Court decision. Days after coming to power, the US president signed an executive order declaring so-called birthright citizenship, whereby almost anyone born on US soil is an American, was at an end. The argument was that some people were deliberately coming to the US to give birth so their children could be citizens. But the Supreme Court on Tuesday, US time, said Mr. Trump did not have the power to axe birthright citizenship as it is enshrined in the Constitution. Also at news.com.au this morning, huge RBA admission amid collapse. The Reserve Bank made its clearest admission yet. Australia's high interest rates are now slowing the economy, while warning it is still prepared to hike again if inflation doesn't fall. And destructive rain to hit every state. Experts are warning of severe flash flooding across parts of Australia this week, with a surprising relief for some who are eagerly awaiting ideal snow conditions. Those stories at news.com.au. To the Courier Mail, and great to see Aurizon Stadium on the front page. Captain's call on next NRL franchise is the headline, with our own Cameron Munster in front of fans. Cameron Munster backs Central Queensland to be home of Code's 20th team. Also, it's happened. Property market stalls. House prices hit brakes. Brisbane's house prices have tumbled for the first time in more than 3 years as controversial tax changes and interest rate hikes combined to put the brakes on the property market. PropTrack data shows median prices are down 0.2% in a month. Also, cops stop refugees. A boat carrying at least a dozen asylum seekers believed to be from China has been intercepted in far north Queensland. It is understood a joint operation by the Australian Border Force and Queensland Police Service intercepted the boat at Weipa on the Cape York Peninsula. And also, silent Cam misses mark. Child Safety Minister Amanda Cam has not met a child safety data deadline as she stays silent over reports kids are sleeping in government offices. And to the morning bulletin portion of the Courier Mail today, mother of two faces court over fiery car and fraud claims. A mother of two charged over a torched rental car at a Queensland swimming hole and allegedly fraudulently claiming insurance has made a bail application. And pipeline of skilled workers. Work has begun on a $61 million Central Queensland TAFE precinct, which will train everything from heavy tradies to horticulturalists under the same roof and free up the old campus for a hospital expansion. To the CQ today, out today, and on the front page, Maroons pay visit to Rocky. Thousands of ultra-passionate Central Queenslanders showered Queensland with thunderous applause as they arrived at Rockhampton's Aurizon Stadium on Tuesday. The Maroons, led by hometown hero Cameron Munster, stepped onto the hallowed grounds of Brown Park for the annual Westpac Fan Day. And good picture on the front page of the CQ today. Also, day one for Livingston Council CEO. Livingston Shire Council has officially welcomed new Chief Executive Officer Tom Upton, who commenced in the role on Monday after more than 7 years leading Banana Shire Council. And CAPRA's in fine form. Central Queensland didn't just beat its rivals, it made an example of them. The CAPRA's demolished Mackay last Sunday afternoon, winning 51-12 in one of the best attacking displays the home side has had in years. We'll talk about those stories when we catch up with Liam from CQ Today in the next 20 minutes or so. And also, Standing the Test of Time magazine. Look for a copy of that in your CQ Today. Meanwhile, those stories are more right across your day here on 994RO. Stay up to date at 4ro.com.au. And if you'd like to have your say, if you were there yesterday, 49227990, aaron.stevens@4ro.com.au.
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0: A place for friends, romantic occasions, and long conversations. That's what I'm talking about. Sin, sweat, and sorrow. Wine worth the sins.
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2: Hi, looking back on July 1st, when in 1908, SOS was officially adopted as the International Distress Signal. 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
2: Scott and Charlene, played by Jason Donovan and Kylie Minogue, were married on Neighbours on this day in 1987, one of the most watched events on Australian TV.
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7: Aren't you ashamed of yourself?
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2: Blondie lead singer and solo artist Debbie Harry is 81 today. Happy birthday to Oz music legend John Farnham. He was just 17 when he had that hit, went on to have the biggest selling Australian album of all time with Whispering Jack and a stack of number ones since. Happy 77th to John Farnham. B-52's lead singer Fred Schneider turns 75. Comedy great Dan Aykroyd is 74.
9: Especially like to welcome all the representatives of Illinois' law enforcement community.
2: American gold medal winning sprinter Carl Lewis is 65.
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12: Fortunately, experience also bought me better looks. 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
2: Finally, the people's princess was born Diana Frances Spencer on this day in 1961. Diana, Princess of Wales, was tragically killed at the age of just 36 in 1997.
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2: Remembering Princess Diana on July 1st. The
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0: 94RO, John Farnham, as he celebrates his birthday today. Heard all about it on this day, thanks to Move Mobility. Always tough to decide what song to play on a birthday like John Farnham's, but Age of Reason sums up his career in some ways. Huge number one, great album. And if you remember correctly, Age of Reason was actually launched at Expo 88, which John Farnham says was one of the highlights of his career.
1: I'm very grateful for the fact that people really want to get there and see the thing. But no, it's pretty daunting to know that the place was full up at 4:30 or something. I mean, the record's been a hit, and you know, people were coming to the concerts, and I guess that thing sort of rolls like a snowball.
0: I was there when Age of Reason was launched at Expo back in 1988. Big moment. And happy birthday to John Farnham, celebrating his 77th. Latest news, sport and weather coming up soon. 4RO's Clash of the Chords, thanks to Antonio's. And again, we'll talk about that massive day at Horizon Stadium yesterday when we catch up with Liam from CQ Today.
2: 4RO's Clash of the Chords, thanks to Antonio's Express. It's for people who want a slice of the action, for those who work for a crust. It's a competition for listeners who need the challenge. And it's not about the dough. No, it's about the Antonio's Pizza Prize each week. Just vote for the song that's topping the other. 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

0: It's like the argument over whether pineapple goes on a pizza, anchovies or no anchovies. 4ROs, Clash of the Chords. Thanks to Antonio's Express, pizza for pizza lovers, Musgrave Street.
1: You could be enjoying those delicious pizzas from Antonio's with all those toppings all the way to the edge for free this week just by voting in 4RO's Clash of the Chords and getting yourself in the running for this week's pizza prize. So make sure you vote for one of these one-hit wonders from the 90s that I've got coming up for you in just a sec. Remember, pizza, pasta, ribs and more at Antonio's Express in Musgrave Street. Yeah, a couple of one-hit wonders out of the 90s this morning, starting with this, the Four Non Blondes. Into

0: A couple of one-hit wonders out of the 90s this morning in 4RO's Clash of the Chords, thanks to Antonio's. Four Non-Blondes, What's Up against Blind Melon, No Rain. Which do you want to hear just after 8:30 this morning? 49227990 or go to the Facebook page to vote. 4RO's Clash of the Chords, thanks to Antonio's Express. To seven, Liam from CQ Today. Good morning.
1: G'day, mate. How are you?
0: Good. How good was yesterday? How fantastic was that at Horizon Stadium? Over 6,000 local fans welcoming the Queensland State of Origin side.
1: Yeah, it was absolutely awesome for the community and for everyone. Like, we had a lot of exposure to the team and could just go up to anyone and have a chat. So that was a pretty fantastic, you know, little thing for us. And yeah, mate, for the crowd, like, you could see when the players would walk back through that tunnel and all the crowd is screaming for an autograph. Like, Reece Walsh was a great example of that. He just went to do something else and they were just, oh my God, they were falling over themselves for him. So,
0: and the hammer, mate, there's no awesome question. The hammer was very popular too. But, you know, well done to the Queensland State of Origin side, to all the players, because they, you know, we had six or seven deep people all around that barrier area, and they were signing so many autographs.
1: Yeah, their hands would have been tired from doing so, right? Like, and selfies and everything else, like, they take their time too, which I appreciate. Like, they're not trying to rush through it. Like, they're saying hello, they're saying, you know, how are you? Like, heard Munster a couple of times, just like having a quick chat with a kid. Like, that's the big thing. Like, a kid's going to remember, they might, you know, think about that photo, they might, you know, love the autograph, but it's that chat that they're really going to remember, and that's what's going to inspire them. So, mate, it was terrific, and I couldn't imagine that experience as a kid. Like, I didn't have anything like that growing up, but I would have absolutely frothed it, and those kids will be going home thinking about that for the rest of their life, and I reckon that probably inspires a few more.
0: I have to ask, Liam, amongst that sea of maroon and all those great Queensland players, was it enough to inspire a Blues supporter to slip on the maroon?
1: Definitely not, mate. I told you. I didn't tell you when we were on the ground. It was a very conflicting day for me because I did appreciate what they were doing. We had a great chat with Billy Slater, which was, you know,
0: how good is Billy Slater?
1: Mate, he was fantastic. And I'm meant to not like him. So it was hard, but no, mate. I'll never turn my back on my state, but it's just fantastic for the community, and something I won't ever forget, mate. It's one of those experiences as a journo that you really lap up, and mate, it was just terrific.
0: Well, good story on the front page, and some terrific pictures too, so well done. You have been in Queensland for a while now, so we'll get you eventually, but it was interesting that the subject was brought up of the 20th NRL team. Cameron Munster strongly behind Central Queensland being our 20th NRL team.
1: Yeah, he was, and he when he came to Horizon Stadium, he said a very similar thing when the stadium opened, but mate, he's passionate behind it. It's a shame that he's not maybe 4 years younger. He would have made a perfect captain, but I think Harry will also, talking to Harry about it, he's right behind it too, and I think we might snag him if we got it. So let's hope so, mate. It would be so awesome for the community here. Like, you see the passion when they come out, and it's the Hammer, who has no connection to this town, and he's getting like a massive rapture of applause. Like, you can see the passion, mate. It's just terrific, and I hope we get an NRL team, mate. We certainly deserve it up here.
0: We do. I mean, it just makes sense. But what a day it was yesterday. And if we were going to put our foot forward and show the support of rugby league in Central Queensland, certainly got shown. And we're right behind our Capras too. Good win for them on the weekend.
1: Huge win. I think that's the best win I've seen since I've been here. It was 51-12, like, massive victory over Mackay, who are our greatest rivals. So the Capras were just Outstanding. So slick in attack. It's the best I've seen him with the footy. And then their defense was really strong as well. And they built, you know, right from the opening whistle, they built extremely well. And yeah, they did the tough stuff to be able to play that, you know, exciting footy. And mate, they were just tailed up Mackay. It was so terrific.
0: And it's not like they're on different stages of their season, or one was higher up the ladder than the other. They were both on basically the same position on the ladder. And obviously, as you said, that rivalry's there. So the Capras might have just clicked and hopefully will be pretty strong over the next couple of weeks, because they're playing the first and third place sides in the next 2 weeks. So pretty important couple of weeks coming up for the Capras.
1: Yeah, definitely. But it just helps, like, they have a lot of injuries and suspensions, and they're starting to get those players back. Tane came back. He's a terrific second rower and probably the form player in the Capras before he was suspended. And then Nixon Putt, our favourite PNG boy,
0: yeah.
1: Mate, he's just the best. He's such an awesome watch. It was his 150th on the weekend, and Lionel Harbin talked to me about him and how important he is to that squad. Can you believe he chose the Capras only because that's who he made his debut against? When he was playing for PNG,
0: yeah,
1: he made his debut against the Capras. He was a bit lost down in Brizzy for a bit, and he goes, I'm going to go back to whatever club I made my debut at.
0: Yeah.
1: It was Central Queensland, and that's why he's chosen us, and he played his 150th game for the Host Plus Cup on the weekend. It was fantastic, and kicked the convert. Can you believe he chose the Capras only because

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0: talk of Central Queensland, 994 RO. Good morning. This is the Boodles Big Breakfast. Thanks to Boodles Meats and the Big Red Building on Bursiger Street. And we're going to head out there in the next 15 minutes to get some specials. Stay up to date, though, on their Facebook page. And remember, Meat Packs Online to click and collect to get your meat delivered. Latest news, sport and weather's on the way, which includes a check-in with the Weather Bureau. Also coming up in the next half hour, Murray Watts, the Senator, joining us this morning on the day when a whole lot of things change over, a whole lot of changes come into place. He's going to run through some of those for us in the next half hour. And we'll spin the 4RO Wonder Wheel thanks to Harvey Norman Electrical and Computers. But don't forget your chance to win $300 to spend at Coco Brew, Coco Brew Express and Coco Brew Riverfront this weekend with the 4RO footy tipping competition thanks to Coco Brew. $300 is the jackpot. If you'd like to take on Robin this weekend, good weekend to do it. With limited games due to State of Origin, then nominate any time. 49227990 or go to our Facebook page.
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7: Good morning. Joseph Price with your local news. New e-scooter and e-bike laws are now in effect and could cost riders big if they do the wrong thing. Higher penalties will apply for speeding, not wearing a helmet, careless riding, doubling and drink riding. Parents will also be fined for under 16s riding illegally. Sergeant Wayne Butcher says if an e-bike doesn't have pedals, it's classed as an electric motorbike and is illegal for children to ride.
8: If you've spent $2,000-$3,000 buying your child one of these at Christmas time. Unfortunately, they can't ride it unless it's registered and they're over 16. Other than that, they will be located. We don't need a rider at the time if we find one at the shop. It's clearly a legal e-bike. And its only power is by a throttle with no pedals. It can be seized and could be crushed.
7: The government's full fuel excise discount's now been halved, but the consumer watchdog's warning servos, they'll be fined if prices are hiked by more than 16 cents a litre. In Rockhampton, the cheapest unleaded is around $1.62 a litre, while diesel's sitting around $1.80. Gladstone's a bit cheaper, with some servos selling unleaded for $1.60 and diesel for $1.78. Australia could expect a shortage of 80,000 nurses by 2035. That's to a major review led by James Cook University, revealing why so many graduate nurses burn out within their first year. Researchers found persistent issues across the sector, including poor support, role confusion, and workloads that exceed what new nurses can safely manage. The study warns that without better orientation, supervision, and staffing, early attrition will continue to strain the health system. And Frenchville pet owners are urged to ensure their animals are registered and microchipped, with council patrols kicking off next week. It's part of council's animal inspection program, which aims to ensure pet owners are complying with state and local laws. The 12-week program in Frenchville is in response to high rates of wandering dogs, as well as increasing complaints relating to barking, general keeping conditions, and dog attacks. Previous animal inspection programs have been carried out in Norman Gardens, Bursica, Kawana, and Gracemere.
9: National News Now.
10: Morning, I'm Jackie Lim. There's some rare good news for those doing it tough. Super funds are on track for double-digit returns this financial year, despite recent global turmoil.
11: So what this really means is for someone with an average account balance in their super of $150,000, they've earned around $15,000 in the last 12 months just off the investments MLC's made.
10: MLC CIO Dan Farmer there. Meantime, Aussies are rethinking how they use their tax refunds this year as cost of living pressures bite. New research shows more people are putting their returns towards savings and bills instead of spending. Around $9.7 billion is set to flow back to taxpayers. The fuel excise reduction has been halved as of today. From now until August 2, the federal government will cut the excise discount to 16 cents per litre. And Donald Trump has lost another Supreme Court battle, this time to end birthright citizenship. It's upheld a 150-year-old law giving automatic American citizenship to babies born in the US, even if the parents are in the country illegally or on temporary visas.
9: Wandle, Need and Feed. The name says it all. Next to Thinkwater. 994RO. 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
10: In sport, it looked like it was going to be a very short-lived comeback for Serena Williams at Wimbledon. Australia's Maya Joint taking the first set in her opening round clash, 6-3, but Williams fought back in the second, sending the match to a third set. She walked out to a standing ovation after a four-year absence.
12: Debut here as a 16-year-old back in 1998, and now at the age of 44. 45 in September, Serena back in the Wimbledon arena.
10: That's the latest in news and sport.
9: 4RO weather for Rockhampton and Central Queensland. A man's toy shop. 750 mil dual control industrial fans for just $189.
0: Out to the Weather Bureau with Maggie this morning. Hello, Maggie. How are you?
13: Good, thank you, Aaron. How are you going?
0: Good. There was the suggestion on the forecast of some fog around this morning. Have we seen much?
13: Yeah, there is quite a large amount of fog around the Capricornia this morning. I can see currently Gladstone's in fog, Samuel Hill's in fog, and there looks to be remnants around Thangle and Rocky at the moment. So widespread fog definitely around the area. And then as we go into the day today, it should start to dissipate and lift, and we should get mostly sunny skies for this afternoon.
0: Good to hear. A bit of cloud around this morning, a bit of high cloud, because from where I'm looking, I can't see any fog in Rockhampton this morning, which surprises me. Usually we get it more than anywhere else. But where there's not fog, there's a little bit of high cloud that looks like it's threatening.
13: Yeah, I can see there's sort of a little ring around Rocky at the moment. So it looks like it's just avoiding the main part of the fog. But there are some indication that it might move in from the east. So just looking at my satellite imagery right now. So there's definitely low cloud and fog around the outskirts, but currently Rockhampton City not seeing much fog. And I can also see that on the webcam at the airport. It's looking like a beautiful morning.
0: Absolutely. Slight chance of a shower. Do you think we'll see much?
13: No, I think it's mostly offshore, and it looks quite light, honestly, over that Capricornio coast. So areas on that fringe of the coast, so Yeppoon and Gladstone are a little bit more likely, but they should be really light. And if anything, they might just be a little bit of nuisance cloud for this morning.
0: Okay. What about the days ahead? Because it's interesting because there's going to be plenty of rain in other parts of Australia outside of central Queensland by the looks of things towards the end of the week. But we're staying dry.
13: Yeah, there's a big system moving through the Channel Country and the Warrego today and tomorrow that's bringing some rainfall, but it'll stay mostly dry for you guys. So the winds are turning a little bit more northerly and they'll be quite light for the next couple of days as the ridge breaks down. So expect dry conditions and a fairly sunny weekend. Potential for a little bit cooler conditions from Monday next week as we start to see maybe a little bit more of that southern westerly air sort of come through. So temperatures around Rockhampton back down to 24, 25 early next week. But again, that's just bringing the temperatures back down to the average for July. So just because it's been so abnormally warm, it will feel cooler, but everything back to average, really.
0: Yeah, because the next couple of days, 27s, 28s.
13: Beautiful. Absolutely. So warm and just that we're letting that sunshine thrive, really. So enjoy that 28 degrees. But yeah, a little bit cooler next week.
0: All right. What about the Bodies? They've got a pretty good today.
13: Yes, they do. And if anything, it's getting better because those winds are getting quite light. So we're getting east to southeasterly 10 to 15 knot winds today. And then they're easing to around 10 knots from Thursday and Friday and a little bit more northerly. Seas all below a metre and even below 0.5 by Friday with those calmer winds and an easterly swell about 1 to 1.5 metres.
0: Can you hear that? That's a round of applause from our Bodies for you, Maggie.
13: Absolutely. Enjoy fishing this weekend.
0: Terrific. All right. Well, that's just about it, isn't it? Anything else you wanted to mention?
13: No. Have a great day.
0: We're covered. All right. Fantastic. Thanks, Maggie.
13: Thanks, Aaron.
0: 26 the expected top today for Rockhampton, also 26 for Billawheeler. Gladstone getting to around 24 and Yeppoon 23 degrees. As we heard, though, a couple of degrees warmer in most places over the next couple of days. 16 degrees currently in Rockhampton. It's 15 in Gladstone, 17 in Yeppoon and 8 degrees now in Billawheeler.
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0: We heard in the news, being July 1st, a whole lot of changes come into effect today, both at a federal level and a state level. We'll talk about the state level when we catch up with the member for Morani, Glenn Kelly, after 8 o'clock this morning. But to talk about some of that national stuff, Senator Murray Watt joins us in the next 15 minutes. Also this morning, I've put up on our Facebook page a question. Today is bin day at my place and I've been getting a bit of a stick from some people in the office since last bin day because we did a bit of a clean up and we had some extra bags of rubbish last weekend. So when it got dark, I checked some other bins in the neighbourhood just to see if there was any room for my extra rubbish. But apparently that's a no-no according to people in the office. Surely why? Well, it's bin day, the bin's half empty across the street. What's wrong with throwing a bag of rubbish in their bin? Nothing, surely. Let me know what you think. 4922-7990 or go to our Facebook page. Also coming up, best seats in the house at the TAB Rocky Cup. Your chance to jump on a horse this morning and win for yourself the best seats in the house at the TAB Rocky Cup. Thanks to the Rockhampton Jockey Club, July 11. Listen out for your chance to call through and get on a horse. In the meantime, let's get on the 4RO Wonder Wheel. Thanks to Harvey Norman Electrical and Computers. There it is, $150 this morning after Denise won $2,000 earlier in the week to spend at Harvey Norman Electrical and Computers. If you'd like the chance to play for $150, give me a call. 4922-7990. I'll take the third caller through. Surely there's nothing wrong with putting your rubbish in other people's wheelie bins. Doesn't cost anything. What do you think? 4922-7990 or go to the Facebook page. Wednesday morning on the Boodles Big Breakfast. We're going to catch up with Peter Boodle soon too on 4RO.

0: Wonder what's going to happen now. The 4RO Wonder Wheel. Thanks to Harvey Norman Electrical and Computers. It's got Central Queensland in a spin.
1: $150 on the 4RO Wonder Wheel this morning, thanks to Harvey Norman Electrical and Computers, after $2,000 went off earlier in the week to Denise. How about that, Jill? That's a big jackpot, $2,000.
2: Oh, well, she's very lucky, I'll say to her.
1: Yes. $150 still good, nothing to sneeze at.
2: No, get something over there.
1: Yeah, absolutely. Nice. Hey, Jill, very quickly, was I wrong to put my rubbish in other people's wheelie bins?
2: No, I do it.
1: Yeah. I didn't think it was bad.
2: The neighbours.
1: Yeah, that's right. Yes. If they've got spare space.
2: Yeah.
1: Well, let's spin this. What numbers are we looking for?
2: Oh, you know the numbers.
1: One and five. No, one and three. No. One and three. Okay, let's go. Good luck.
2: Okay. Thank you very much.
1: We're spinning.
2: Come on,
1: $150 to spend at Harvey Norman Electrical and Computers as it slows down this morning. Here we go. It's getting there. Call it home.
2: 103301, come on out. Tell me the good news.
1: It's got a little bit of motion going on about it this morning, and it's just sort of taking a while to stop. It is clicking to a stop slowly. What at 103?
2: Yes.
1: One's all the way down here, I'm afraid. 14.
2: Oh, well, that's okay. Take one from four, you get three.
1: Yeah, that's right. There you go. Be positive. Good idea.
2: Yeah.
1: Hey, thanks, Jill. Try again soon.
2: I will. Thank you very much. Bye.
1: $200 tomorrow morning on the 4RO Wonder Wheel, thanks to Harvey Norman Electrical and Computers on 994RO. And listen for big news about their half-yearly clearance sale.
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1: Let's head out to the big red building on Bursiger Street at Taboodle's Meats. It is the Boodle's Big Breakfast. Peter, good morning.
9: Oh, good morning. How are you, Aaron?
1: Fantastic. And I've got to tell you, I had some of, and we're going to talk about the marinated pork ribs, had some more of the pork ribs on the weekend. They come up so succulent and beautiful.
9: Yeah, they, plenty of meat on them too.
1: Yeah. Very nice.
9: Yeah, what do you, cook them in the slow cooker?
1: I did them in the air fryer.
9: Okay.
1: Yeah, and they come
9: How
1: up
9: long?
1: Really nice. I guess it was about 30 minutes by the time they were finished.
9: Okay. Yeah, very good.
1: I think I had them in for 20 and then they did it a little bit longer.
9: Yeah, okay. Yeah. Yeah, they probably need that little bit of low and slow at some of them.
1: Yeah. But $10.99 a kilo, that's a great price.
9: Oh, it is. Yeah, there's and plenty around, so we've just been offered more, so we'll see how we go.
1: All right, terrific. What else you got for us?
9: Still got the marinated chicken wings, 2 kilos for $10. They're going good.
1: I was on those as well, absolutely.
9: Yeah. Put them in the air fryer, they're lovely.
1: Yeah, in about 15 minutes, perfect.
9: Okay, yeah. Perfect. Yeah, we've got the marinated ribs, the marinated chicken wings, and also the cooked chickens. We've just had a reduction in price, so we're back from $14.99 down to $11.99 for the cooked chickens.
10: Terrific. That's great.
9: Yeah,
10: best cooked chooks in town.
9: They are. They're a really nice flavour. We changed suppliers and the taste wasn't the same, so we went back to our old supplier.
10: Yeah, right.
9: And they've given us a good buy on them, so $11.99. Out they go.
10: Get in for those.
9: And economy bacon rashes, $10.99 for a 1 kilo pack.
10: That's just brilliant. That Sunday's taken care of.
9: Yeah, look, we're going to have a bit of a meat sale come the weekend, so keep an eye out for our Facebook page on Friday.
10: All right, we'll catch up with you Friday morning and get the scoop.
9: Okay, not a problem.
10: Terrific. Thanks, Peter.
9: Thank you.
10: Don't miss those specials on the Facebook page. Check the Facebook page for more. And meats are coming up this weekend. Looking forward to catching up with Peter on Friday morning at Boodle's Meats in the Big Red Building on Bursick Street.
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10: Let's go. 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And Valleys take on Yeppoon.
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0: The 4RO Boodle's Big Breakfast on the talk of Central Queensland, 990 4RO.
10: Good morning, it's 21 past 7 and being July 1st, a raft of changes are coming into place. Let's get the latest from Senator for Queensland, Murray White, Minister for Environment and Water. Murray, always good to catch up.
13: You too, Aaron. Good to talk to you again.
10: I tell you what, there's a stack for July 1st, 2026, isn't there?
13: Yeah, there is, Aaron. And I guess that's because the government really recognises that so many people in the community are still doing it tough right now. You know, there's no doubt that cost of living pressures are still the biggest issue facing people in central Queensland and right across the country. So that's why there's so much new cost of living relief coming from today, July 1. So I guess the main one that's had a lot of attention is the next round of tax cuts, which start. These were the ones that were committed at the last election and are now being delivered. But anyone who's on the minimum wage or award wages will get a real wage increase today, so above inflation, to help them deal with their cost of living pressures. Even things like changing how superannuation is paid. So we're now moving to a system where your superannuation will need to be paid by your boss in your normal pay rather than being paid quarterly.
10: Yep.
13: And that's to make sure that people aren't missing out on their super and aren't losing the benefit of, you know, accruing that interest and those investment returns on their super by having it paid more regularly. So, you know, there's a whole heap of different things. I could probably go on for an hour with everything that's coming in today, but
10: certainly,
13: it all comes back to the government's, you know, desire to help people with those pressures that they're under.
10: Well, one of the things, obviously, and it is high profile, and we heard about it again in the news this morning, the excise. It's just half the excise as of today.
13: Yeah, that's right, Aaron. I guess we did make that decision, particularly at the peak of the fuel crisis, that we wanted to take pressure off people's bills at the petrol bowser. And again, you know, in regional Queensland where people do tend to drive longer distances, those fuel bills can really impact on family budgets. So that's why we did halve the petrol excise that the federal government collects. And there was also a flow through to reducing the amount of GST that people were paying through to the states for that as well. Realistically, we can't do that forever. It obviously comes at massive cost to the federal budget, and we did want to help people, particularly when those prices were at their highest. But fortunately, we have seen petrol and diesel prices fall over the last few weeks anyway. And what we've decided to do is, rather than remove that discount entirely in one hit, we're basically tapering it off. So we'll still be cutting the fuel excise by 16 cents a litre now for the next month, while we keep it a bit of an eye on what happens in the Middle East and the petrol and diesel prices after that.
1: Will be interesting to hear from people this morning, 49227990, if you noticed a change in petrol prices. Senator, the other one, permanently extending the $20,000 instant asset write-off for small business, that's going to be well received.
13: Yeah, absolutely, Aaron, because, you know, we know that working people are facing pressures, but so are small business people. And making that instant asset deduction permanent is a real benefit to small businesses. It means that they can, you know, invest in their business and make purchases, particularly for sort of capital items, and be able to claim those tax losses going forward. But even beyond that, there was actually, didn't get a huge amount of coverage in the federal budget, but there was an enormous amount of new support for small businesses in the recent federal budget. You know, the asset write-off was one part of it, but also allowing people to carry back their losses for small businesses, another tax advantage for small businesses. And a range of other incentives for small businesses, including for taking on apprentices. So, you know, it doesn't really matter who you are, unless if you're a real big business or a billionaire out there. Other than those sort of people, people are doing it tough. And we do want to stand by them. That's what Labor's about, is helping the average person, and that's what we're trying to do in government.
1: Banning supermarket price gouging. I guess we could also talk about at the Bowser too, but it's easy to put those laws into. Is it easy to police?
13: Yeah, well, that will be the role of the ACCC, Aaron, and that's in response to the fact that, you know, as much as people are struggling with, you know, their interest payments or their rent or petrol prices, let's face it, one of the big costs that families face every single week is their groceries. And we know that those prices have gone up in many cases a lot as well. You know, what we want to make sure is that we're keeping the big supermarket chains honest, and now having new fines, and quite stiff fines at that, that can be imposed on the supermarkets when they're gouging people. That really, we think, provides a disincentive for the supermarkets to overcharge people. And that will be the role of the ACCC to enforce those laws.
1: And what about expanding paid parental leave to a full 6 months? That's been a controversial one.
13: It certainly has. You might have seen recently in the speech that Pauline Hanson gave at the press club, she was suggesting that she didn't really support paid parental leave. Mm. What that's about is that Labor, in one of our earlier terms in office, brought in a paid parental leave scheme so that, you know, whether it be women or men who take time off for to care for a newborn child, really to avoid the situation where they have to resign their job because they've got no income. So there's a government-funded scheme, basically at around the minimum wage level, which now will be able to be paid for 6 months. That's obviously good for families who've decided to have a child and need to make sure they've still got some income coming through. But it's also good for employers because it means that people can more likely remain employed, take some time out of the workforce, come back to their job, and then employers don't lose those sort of skilled people that they've trained up. They know that they can come back because they've been able to get some income in the meantime. But you're right, it has been controversial, and I guess it's not the only thing that we've seen Pauline Hanson be saying lately in One Nation about trying to cut some of these benefits. I mean, every single one of these things that I've talked to you about has been opposed by One Nation, the Liberals and the National Party. You know, the changes we've made to wage laws, which are seeing people get higher wages, they were voted against by One Nation along with the Liberals and the Nats. The paid parental leave changes were voted against. Even the tax cuts, you know, sometimes we see these parties say that they're for lower taxes, but when we've tried to cut taxes, One Nation joined with the Liberals and the Nationals to vote against it. So I guess what that means is that as hard as life is for people right now, it'd be even harder if One Nation had got their way by voting against tax cuts and wage rises, paid parental leave, and I don't think that's what people want at the moment.
1: We're with Queensland Senator Murray Watt with a raft of changes coming in as of today, July 1st. I've got to admit, this one slipped under the radar. I hadn't heard about this, but well overdue, the new Veteran and Family Wellbeing Agency.
13: Yeah, that's right, Aaron. That's another thing that starts today. There's lots happening, not just on the cost of living front, but really trying to improve the services that we provide to all Australians, including our veterans. You know, veterans have done the right thing by the country, and unfortunately, some of them have suffered physical or psychological injuries as a result of their service. And we were getting a lot of feedback from veterans that the kind of system that's in place at the moment, both in terms of the payments that they are entitled to, but also the broader psychology services, allied health services, all of those kind of things, were just too complicated for people to access properly. So from today, we've got a new veteran and family wellbeing agency that starts operations. And that's really about trying to make those services around veterans' wellbeing much easier to obtain, but also some changes to the payment system. Not about taking money off people. People will still be entitled to what they were entitled to before, but it's really about trying to make the system work better and more simple for people so that they get what they're entitled to.
1: Yeah, once again, we could go on with a number of others this morning, but something under your banner is the National Environmental Protection Agency.
13: Yeah, that's right, Aaron. You might remember, and I think we talked about this late last year, we passed some very significant reforms to the national environmental laws. And what they were about was trying to make sure that we do have stronger protections for our natural environment, but also make it easier and faster for businesses to get environmental approvals for the housing, the minerals projects, the energy projects that we need as a country. And part of those reforms was creating, for the first time ever, a new National Environment Protection Agency. And they will now have that role of being an independent regulator, you know, not being able to be directed by ministers about who they can and can't prosecute. But what we want to do is make sure that those who do the wrong thing by environment do face the consequences of that. Having that new independent regulator will really help that. Probably the other one worth mentioning for Central Queensland, Aaron, because I know it's an important issue, is healthcare.
1: Yep.
13: And what we've done starting from today is those Medicare urgent care clinics that we've established right across the country now have permanent funding. I've been to at least one of the centres. I've been to the centre in Rockhampton.
1: Yep.
13: I think it's over towards Norman Park from memory.
1: Mm.
13: And they're doing a terrific job in providing free bulk billed GP appointments to people, usually often at extended hours as well. And that's really helped take pressure off emergency departments in our hospitals, as well as saving people money as well.
1: Absolutely. Thanks for the update on those. There is more, and they'll come out through the news and other conversations throughout this morning. But always a pleasure. Thanks, Murray.
13: You too, Aaron. Good to talk to you, mate.
1: Queensland Senator Murray White, Minister for Environment and Water, joining us this morning on 994RO. You can have your say on any of those, 4922 7990.
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4: Good morning. Joseph Price with your local news. Expect petrol prices to go up today with the fuel excise discount ending. The consumer watchdog is warning servos there'll be fines for businesses hiking prices by more than necessary. In Rockhampton, the cheapest unleaded is around $1.62 a litre, while diesel sitting around $1.80. Gladstone's a bit cheaper, with some servos selling unleaded for $1.60 and diesel for $1.78. A boost for caravan and RV travellers travelling through Rockhampton with new tourism infrastructure installed. An RV dump point is now open at the Heritage Village to meet growing demand for drive tourism in the region. Advanced Rockhampton Tourism Coordinator Lauren Law says it's about boosting the experience for travellers and enticing them to stay longer.
5: Having these facilities like dump points, even EV chargers, are a great way to get visitors to come and stop. We're providing a necessary tool that they need to do their travels, and by aligning that with our tourism attractions, we're also getting them to come and explore some places that they may not have seen if they were going elsewhere.
4: Two Central Queensland community groups will each get $20,000 to get help their community adapt to and mitigate climate risks and support transitions. Mount Larkham and District Show Society will use their money to build a waste recycling facility for horse and cow manure at the showgrounds, producing compost that improves soil health and reduces emissions. Dhurrumbul People Aboriginal Corporation are using their grant to build First Nations-led climate literacy, clean energy awareness and just transition pathways. Maroon star Cameron Munster admits he was in a bit of a form rut ahead of this year's Origin series, questioning whether he was still up to the task. The Queensland skipper told Fox Footy it's good to be out of it.
6: I know I can still play great footy. It's just a matter of being consistent, looking after my body. So it was an interesting one. I probably haven't been in a form rut like that for a while.
4: And Glenmore Bulls Football Club will be more inclusive following the delivery of a new clubhouse. Funded by the $250,000 Games On program, the new clubhouse includes new female change rooms and air conditioning. The North Rockhampton Club is home to junior boys and girls, men's and women's teams, and more than 350 members.
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7: Morning, I'm Jackie Lim. Millions of workers are scoring a pay rise this morning, with the award wage jumping 4.75% to mark the start of the new financial year. That pushes the full-time minimum wage above $1,000 a week for the first time. And Jared Dwyer from the SDA says every little bit helps.
8: We know cost of living issues are real for Australian workers, and this is going to be of real assistance for people trying to make ends meet.
7: There's been a shift in house prices nationally in June. Brisbane, Adelaide and Hobart dropped 0.2%, while Sydney and Perth went down 0.5%. An autopsy has confirmed the Thai teenager who was allegedly murdered by an Australian tourist died from strangulation. 45-year-old Simon Carman has been charged with the 17-year-old's murder and is facing the death penalty if convicted. And Oceania has its first Michelin star restaurant, but it's not here in Australia. A new dining guide has awarded the New Zealand spot Essence in Queenstown 2 Michelin stars.
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7: In sport, a huge confidence boost for young Aussie Maya Joint this morning. She's defeated the returning Serena Williams at Wimbledon. Joint making short work of the third set after Williams fought back in the second to win a tiebreaker. And Australia will face either England or South Africa in the final of the Women's T20 World Cup after defeating the West Indies in the semi this morning. All-rounder Ash Gardner has told Prime Video she's not fazed who they play.
9: There's no real preference. We just want to beat whoever it is. England have been playing fantastic cricket as well. And so have South Africa. They've both got different threats within their lineup.
7: That's the latest in news and sport.
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10: Getting to 26 degrees today for Rockhampton. Billow will also get to 26. Gladstone 24 and Yeppoon around 23 degrees. Partly cloudy, slight chance of a shower. Some early fog around this morning, which will be lifting over this next half hour or so. But certainly was pretty clear in Rockhampton this morning, but plenty of fog in outlying areas, apparently, according to the Bureau. Right now, we're sitting on 16 degrees in Rockhampton. It's 15 in Gladstone, close to 18 in Yeppoon, and 11 degrees right now in Billowheeler.
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10: 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But first of all, let's do this.
3: Time to have a shot at 4RO's Gus's Quick Shots. Reveal the songs to win. Thanks to Gus's. A shot above the rest.
10: Only got one more to get. So once you swoop in and reveal this final song, then we'll give away the lunch for two and the couple of coffees, thanks to Gus's, a shot above the rest. Oh, no, two more to get, don't we? Yes, it's 1, 2, and 3. There were two revealed yesterday. 1, 2, and 3 have been revealed. Still got to get song number 4 and song number 5, but we do have the theme. If you were listening yesterday, then you'll know what the theme is. Have another listen. Yes, those last two yet to be revealed, but hopefully someone can reveal the last two and pick up the lunch for two and the coffees, thanks to Gus's, a shot above the rest. One more listen. Hopefully you know the theme, so that will be able to help you out. 49227990 to give it a go this morning. 4RO's Quick Shots, thanks to Gus's. At 19 to 8... Boodle's Big Breakfast on 994RO.

0: Time to have a shot at 4RO's Gus's Quick Shots. Reveal the songs to win, thanks to Gus's. A shot above the rest.
1: All right, this is interesting. It looks like we're stumped on the last two. You've got the theme. Here we go. We got songs 1, 2, and 3. Got to get 4 and 5. We'll give it another go tomorrow morning to give away the lunch for two and the coffees. Thanks to Gus's, a shot above the rest. I didn't think those two were that hard. Eight though. Let's head to Mark from AFS and Regional Health and Mobility. Good morning.
2: Yeah, good morning, Aaron. Yeah, apologies, I couldn't get in there this morning. I couldn't get over the bridge in time.
1: That's fine. A few people down with the flu. We've got a couple down with the flu here. You want those vaccination rates to get up, don't you?
2: I do, and it's probably a good time to just remind everybody of how easy it is to get your flu vaccination. The national rates are showing that that is less than 50% of those over 65 have had their flu vaccinations this year. So those numbers are a bit worrying because once you get it, particularly if you've got a few years under your belt, it can really take hold and cause some drama for you, not only in that immediate time when you've got the infection, but also it can have a longer term impact on some of your respiratory function and so on. So, it's another good opportunity for us to remind everyone that as we get ready for winter and as these bugs come around, it gets a bit colder. One of the very first things we should be looking at doing is getting that flu vaccination up to date.
1: Very good.
2: Had a little bit of the numbers are showing we've had a little bit of an uptake in the younger kids under 5 because we've had the nasal spray this year.
1: Of course.
2: So that's good. Parents taking their kids in because

0: it does work. And again, we encourage people to jump on out to your community pharmacy and utilise the services that are available there. Go online to any of your community pharmacies in Rocky and you'll be able to book a vaccination, and you'll probably be able to get that today at some stage. So do, again, continue to encourage people to take up those services to get that vaccination, and just protect yourself as we start to head into head a bit more deeper into winter. Haven't really had winter yet, have we?
1: We haven't. I don't know what's happened to winter. Well, I put out a missing winter announcement. It's gone.
0: I think it's just around the corner. We found a little bit more wintry this morning, a bit more foggy and coming up from the coast. So I think the colder weeks are upon us. They're just around the corner, and again, it's another opportunity to make sure that we are getting ready for, or are ready for, those colder periods. In winter time, we normally drink less, and we normally head for a bit of the comfort food and so on. So keep a thought on keeping your fluids up, particularly if you're at home and you're retired and you're an elderly citizen. So also make sure that your hallways and your kitchen are not cluttered, because the last thing you want to do when you've got three or four layers on to keep yourself warm is have a fall.
1: Yeah, good point.
0: So make sure that you've got thought about the decluttering of your main walkways and so on, and also think about non-slip mats and so on for your shower and your kitchen and so on. That can also help you maintain your stability there, because, as I said, one of the last things you want to do is have a tumble, particularly in winter. And break a bone or a hip or a knee or something, that just makes the rest of winter a really complicated period for you.
1: Love those tips. Good stuff. Where do we find AFS and Regional Health and Mobility?
0: Yeah, so you can come into any of our community pharmacies over in Frenchville or in the city centre. 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
1: Well done. Promise me you're going to be in the studio next Wednesday in Jersey.
0: I'm still hunting for it. I will be there with some style of Queensland jersey on, I guarantee.
1: Good. See you next week.
0: Good on you, mate. See ya.
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0: Boodle's Big Breakfast on 994RO. Good morning. Got the latest news, sport and weather coming up in a moment. Biggest jackpot ever in the 4RO, Perry's IGA Secret Sound. We'll have another crack of that in the next 10 minutes. Talking about changes, we'll get to the member for Morani, Glenn Kelly, this morning. And also, before we get to 9 o'clock, your last chance, or sorry, not your last chance, one of your chances to get into the running for the best seats in the house at the TAB Rockhampton Cup. This is so good. So you've actually got seats overlooking the mounting yard, near the finish line, so you're overlooking the finish line as the horses cross. You get yourself lunch, beautiful lunch, you're pampered all afternoon, drinks package and the TAB prize pack as well. So all that's thrown in the best seats of the house, thanks to Rockhampton Jockey Club with the TAB Rockhampton Cup happening on July 11. So more details in the next hour about how you can jump on a horse and win yourself that prize, or at least get one step closer.
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1: 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Your news now.
6: Good morning. Joseph Price with your local news. New e-scooter and e-bike laws are now in effect in a bid to stop behaviour that puts lives at risk. Enforcement will target the most dangerous behaviours on roads and paths, with riders facing higher penalties for disobeying the new laws. It includes fines of $518 for offences like not wearing a helmet, careless riding and doubling, while parents can be fined if their child is caught doing the wrong thing. Sergeant Wayne Butcher explains some of the new laws.
7: There's a speed limit on shared paths, 25 kilometres an hour. You can't double. Scooters are a lot less restricted. Again, they must be restricted to speed. They wear a helmet, no doubling, and you are able now to be breath tested and be done for drink driving if you are intoxicated on those scooters.
6: New tourism infrastructure will help meet the growing demand from caravan and RV travellers to the Rockhampton region. A new RV dump point is now open at the Heritage Village, allowing travellers to stop off the highway at a convenient location close to shops, fuel stations and tourist attractions. Mayor Tony Williams says we're seeing more RV travellers visiting our region, especially in the cooler months.
8: Tourism is a major economic driver for our region, and having these dump points are part and parcel of making people feel welcome when they come to the region. Look, we've got some fantastic assets here, and this will be the third dump point to our region, one at Gracemere, one at the Capricorn Spire at our Tourist Information Centre, and one here now at the Rockhampton Heritage Village.
6: Pet inspections will be taking place at properties in Frenchville from next week. It's part of Council's Animal Inspection Program, which aims to ensure pets are microchipped, registered and kept in suitable enclosures. The 12-week program in Frenchville is in response to high rates of wandering dogs, as well as increasing complaints relating to barking, general keeping conditions and dog attacks. And new research has found emotional burnout is a major reason graduate nurses are leaving the profession early. The James Cook Uni study reviewed two decades of evidence and identified unsupportive workplaces, unclear role expectations and unrealistic workloads were to blame. Lead researcher Kate Hurley says Australia's on track to face a shortfall of 80,000 nurses by 2035 unless workplace culture, staffing levels and transition support for graduates improves.
1: National News Now.
9: Morning, I'm Jackie Lim. Australia's housing slowdown is deepening, with prices sliding again in June. National home values dropped 0.4% for the month, the biggest fall since late 2022. And Flaherty from the REA Group says Sydney and Perth suffered the biggest falls, followed by Melbourne and Canberra.
10: We're seeing it's taking a little longer for properties to sell. There's a bit of a growing mismatch between what vendors are hoping to achieve and buyers are willing to pay. So it kind of signals to us that prices are starting to move downwards in most places in the country.
9: Australia's national debt is set to hit a new milestone, with figures showing it will hit $1 trillion for the first time. A hospital in Glasgow has gone into lockdown over Ebola fears. A patient has been quarantined after returning from Africa with symptoms. And a new study has found Australia has the world's highest child autism rate, with around 1 in 50 kids being diagnosed. The Stanford University study suggests better screening and NDIS-linked incentives are driving the numbers, which are around three times the global average.
1: Dynamic Mobility Aids. Freedom without limits. 420 Richardson Road. 994RO. 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
9: In sport, Aussie Maya joined her stunned seven-time Wimbledon champ Serena Williams in the opening round. She fought back against the 44-year-old, 6-3, 6-7, 6-3. Maya telling Nine she can't believe it.
11: I really don't know what to say right now. Wow, I don't know what just happened, to be honest.
9: And NBA legend LeBron James will continue his career, but not in LA. James informing the Lakers he won't return for next season. Miami and the Golden State widely favoured as his landing place. That's the latest in news and sport.
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0: A partly cloudy day again today. There's a little bit of cloud around this morning, isn't there? A chance of some fog early. That's starting to lift. Slight chance of a shower in the late morning and light winds. On the Capricorn coast, east to southeasterlies, 10 to 15 knots, turning east to northeasterly, below 10 knots in the afternoon. Can't wait to talk to Pilly on Friday morning. And seas below 1 metre. UV index 5, which is moderate. So if you're in the sun, cover up, slip, slop, slap, seek and slide. 26 the top for Rocky, 26 also for Billow today. Gladstone 24 and Yeppoon a top of 23 degrees. Currently we're sitting on 17 in Rockhampton. Our overnight low wasn't that low, 15.7 with all that cloud cover about. Gladstone currently sitting on 15.6. Overnight low was 14.8, so barely even moved. 12 degrees now in Billowheeler after a low of 8, and Yeppoon's been around 17.5 degrees all morning.
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0: Member for Morani, Glenn Kelly, joining us in the next 20 minutes. And also, tax tips are back. Yes, we've clicked over to the 1st of July. So thanks to Kerry Rennie, tax tips are back twice each day here on 994RO. We'll get some tax tips soon. But biggest ever jackpot of the 4RO Perry's IGA Secret Sound. I've almost lost count. There it is. The clues are The Only Way and Squeeze. If that helps you out, then give me a call, 49227990. I'm going to start having to nominate callers. Caller number 7 and caller number 9 this morning. Phones are going crazy. It's 994 RO. Good morning. Boodle's Big Breakfast, 9 past 8.

0: sounding better than ever. The 4RO Perry's IGA Secret Sound. Thanks to Perry's IGA, Dean Street, Wandle and Yeppoon.
1: Here it is, biggest ever jackpot this morning. We're playing for $560 to spend at Perry's IGA, Wandle, Dean Street, Yeppoon. There it is. Let's go. Got a couple of callers. Let's see if it goes off this morning. Squeeze, and the other clue is the only way. Starting with Jean. How are you this morning, Jean?
2: Yeah, good, thank you. Good, thank you.
1: That's good. Have you been thinking about Squeeze?
2: Oh, lots of things, and then we try and listen to it every morning, like, to see what people, you know, say. So.
1: Yeah.
2: But, yeah, I've come up with the same as a lot of other people, but anyway, we'll give it another crack.
1: Okay, well, here it is. Go for your life, Jean. Fingers crossed.
2: Yeah, okay. I think breaking the seal on... something that you have to squeeze out of a bottle or a sachet.
1: Mm-hmm.
2: The first one, yeah, is to break that seal. That's that zipping sound.
1: Yes.
2: And then squeeze to get it out.
1: That zipping sound when it first gets broken, that seal. Mm. It's always funny, Jean, because sometimes with guesses, I know just within the first couple of words if we're heading on the right track or not. And that one, not the case.
2: We're not here.
1: Thank you, Jean.
2: That's okay.
1: Yes.
2: No worries, mate. Thanks, Aaron. Bye-bye.
1: Bye. Because, I mean, you know, it's a couple of words that are critical here. Karen, hello.
3: Hello.
1: Have you got a nice Wednesday ahead of you?
3: Just working.
1: Just working. All right. Well, let's see if we can take our lunch off and head to Perry's IGA, Wandle Dean Street in Yeppoon. To spend $560, what do you think?
3: Stretching out a latex glove and putting it on your hand.
1: Oh, I love that, Karen. But no, it's not that either.
3: Okay, no.
1: Okay, thank you. We're just going to continue adding on now. $10. $10 each day. So $570 tomorrow morning. The 4RO Perry's IGA Secret Sound. Where at Perry's IGA, Wandle Dean Street in Yeppoon, Australian corned beef silver side, $10 a kilo. What a price. Australian corned beef silver side, $10 a kilo. Legos pasta, 490 grams and 500 grams selected varieties, $2.30, half price. And Makona freeze-dried coffee, 95 to 100 gram selected varieties, $7.25, which is half price. All that coffee you could buy with $560 to spend at Perry's IGA, Wandle Dean Street in Yeppoon. We'll do it again this afternoon after 5.
0: The fun is back this weekend.
4: He also said he's going to have a little bit of a rocky road because there's not much sugar in it.
0: So is the banter and all the NRL action.
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1: 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We're going to talk to the man behind this show tomorrow morning.
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9: 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The goal is to claim confidently, not claim everything and hope for the best. 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I'm blasting
0: our favourite tunes. Everything you want in a big breakfast. The 4RO Boodles Big Breakfast on the talk of Central Queensland. 990 4RO.

0: The talk of Central Queensland, 994RO, Boodle's Big Breakfast. Good morning, 21 past 8. And joined by the member from Moranee, Glenn Kelly. Hello.
1: Aaron, how are you, mate?
0: Good. As we've been hearing in the news this morning, and we spoke a little bit earlier about all the changes that are happening now that we've clicked over to July 1st, and certainly the highest profile change in Queensland is the new e-bike laws.
1: Yeah, look, 1st of July, it's arrived, and personally myself, I was never too familiar with these e-bike situations. I was seeing it on the news and hearing about it, but when it comes to my patch, you see them about, but not to the way they were terrorising the cities and areas in and around Queensland with what was going on with these e-bikes. I welcome them. I think at the end of the day, these fellows getting on these things, especially the young ones, there's no responsibility with what they do and how they were doing it, and something had to be done. I think it was last year, was it 2000? Injuries, including some deaths when it comes to people going into hospitals because of these rotten things. So I guess when it comes to the parents, someone's got to own it. And if the parents are willing to buy these kids these things, well, they got to half expect the consequences. So they are welcome, and I think they'll certainly make their place going forward, because it's all about safety. I mean, at the end of the day, Aaron, when you and I were young fellows, we used to get around on a bloody pushbike, didn't we? So we had plenty of fun on them. So I think it wouldn't hurt for a pushbike to come out again sometimes, eh?
0: It's always going to be the case when laws change. And I got a call from someone the other day who said, you know, his son, who is under 16, who did the right thing. He had it as a part-time job. He saved up his money to buy himself an e-scooter, and all of a sudden now he's not allowed to ride it anymore. It is tough when that changeover happens, when there's a law that comes into place that changes things as dramatically as they do. But as you said, I mean, something had to happen.
1: Aaron, that's exactly right. And this is the problem we have with a lot of it's the people doing the right thing, and then there's this majority that do the wrong thing that make it hard for everybody. Mm. We see it with everything, don't we?
0: We do.
1: And this is the problem. Had to be pulled up, and yes, the innocent ones, unfortunately, but I guess the long term of this is to get it right for everyone. And I'm sure with these new laws and with what Mickleberg's done here and getting it right, he had to think outside the box a bit too. But look, I think the outcomes will be the right way. And moving forward to the state, it's all about getting it right on these roads, because the roads are pretty busy. And then you have these things racing up in between you, cars, you name it. It can be a pretty scary feeling when you see them fly past and you don't even hear them coming.
0: Absolutely. All right, so keep that in mind. New e-bike, e-scooter laws coming into effect as of today. Something else that's changed, there's been a whole lot of changes to electoral boundaries.
1: Aaron, that's right. So this process happens every 7.5 years or so. So obviously it kicked back, started, what was it, 2017, I suppose, was the last change of the electoral boundaries. And so by 2028, we're going to see another change. And so I guess Moranee's certainly getting a lot bigger. I think by the looks of it, we'll be picking up 20 coal mines, which I didn't have any coal mines previously. We're heading to Moomba, which is a big thing. I guess that's okay by me. You know, it's coal's in me blood. I understand how coal works, and I know how important coal is. And then obviously the beef cattle industry, cane doesn't change too much. Still got the Pioneer Valley here. We do lose Paget. We do lose Uralee, which is on the fringe of Mackay here.
0: Yep.
1: But we do gain some of Calloid, which we go down to Wawen, we go down to Dixie Lee down in there, so which is good. But I guess at the end of the day, something was going to happen with Moranee. There's no doubt about it, because when you see there was 48 electorates were affected. So, I mean, there was a big chance Moranee was going to get touched. I think you will probably see where Rocky's going to get a bit bigger. Rockhampton will take in Pink Lily now, so by 2028. So, but I guess at the end of the day, Moranee will be still pretty much, we do what we do, and how we do it is always the right way. And I'm looking forward to 2028, because I'm sure we'll have bigger and better things to deliver.
0: Yeah, that's certainly very interesting. And there's an update on one of our wind farms.
1: Yeah, that's right. So Mower Creek Wind Farm, it's back up in lights again. I've seen there just lately whereby there's been significant changes to the Mower Creek Wind Farm, whereby emerging during the federal EPBC environmental approvals process. So, you know, once these projects get state approved and then they get changed by the federal government, it makes you always wonder what is going on there. And so I guess at the end of the day, it'll be interesting to see what happens there. I've spoken to the Deputy Premier about it. They're quite significant changes, and I guess the community needs to go along for the ride, I guess, and know what's going on exactly. The Community Consultative Committee has effectively been inactive for 12 months. Well, that committee was put in place to let the community know what's going on, and so they haven't had anything to give because apparently there was nothing to give. But, of course, now that I see what's been going on, there's been a lot for the community should know. So I guess time will tell here. But as I say, the DP, he knows about it. And I'll be watching it closely because at the end of the day, the communities that have to go along for the ride with these projects need to know exactly what is going on because, well, these developers, they welcome themselves into these communities with the previous government and how State Code 23 was. They had open rein on us fellas, and now we have a different government. It's called the LNP government, and I think the communities need to have a say. And obviously CQP, I've always said it with that mob, I've never been impressed by them, so I'll be watching them very closely where this goes.
0: All right. And one of the schools in our area is celebrating 150 years.
1: How about that, eh? Like Stanmore State School. You know, it sits against the hill there when you drive in from the west on the Capricorn Highway just outside of Rocky, and it was established in 1876, that little school, and I grew up at Calapa State School, and I remember playing cricket against them, soccer, tennis, you name it. They were a pretty sporty group back in those days, and these country schools are pretty important when it comes to communities in and around Morania, there's no doubt about it, and because I think we've got about 35 primary schools. State primary school. So, no, I take my hat off to the PNC and the volunteers who are organising this, and the date's on the 8th of August. So I think it'll be a great day for them. I'll certainly try and get there. There's no doubt about it. And for the little school that it is, it's well known. People know about it. It's a great little community, Stanmore, and I congratulate them, and I'm looking forward to the day.
0: Fantastic. Stanmore State School, 150th anniversary on the 8th of August. Terrific. Always good to catch up with Glenn. Have a great day.
1: Good on you, mate. Take care, eh?
0: Glenn Kelly, member for Morany, joining us, 49227990 to have your say. Latest news, sport and weather coming up. Winning song in 4RO's Clash of the Chords, thanks to Antonio soon. And in the next half hour, your chance to jump on a horse and get a step closer to winning the best seats in the house, thanks to the Rockhampton Jockey Club, to be there at the TAB Rockhampton Cup on July 11.
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12: Good morning, Joseph Price with your local news. From today, e-scooter and e-bike riders breaking the law will face harsher penalties. Things like not wearing a helmet, careless riding or doubling could see a rider fined more than $500. Meanwhile, speeding and drink riding fines will come in line with those that apply to vehicles and motorcycles on our roads. Sergeant Wayne Butcher says e-motorbikes are the major concern for police.
13: The main concern for police and the main concern for parents who have children with these devices are the e-bikes, the ones with no pedals, because if your child or anyone has got a bike that's not registered that has pegs instead of pedals, will be seized and possibly crushed.
12: The government's full fuel excise discount's now been halved, but the Consumer Watchdog's warning surveys they'll be fined if prices are hiked by more than 16 cents a litre. In Rockhampton, the cheapest unleaded is around $1.62 a litre, while diesel's sitting around $1.80. In Gladstone's a bit cheaper, with some surveys selling unleaded for $1.60 and diesel for $1.78. A new RV dump point will offer travellers to Rockhampton a convenient place to stop close to shops, fuel stations and tourist attractions. The new facilities will be at the Heritage Village, aiming to improve the overall visitor experience for caravan and RV travellers. Advanced Rockhampton Tourism Coordinator Lauren Law says drive tourism is our primary market.
14: More and more people are hitting the roads in RVs and caravans at the moment. Rocky is the place to be. We're halfway between Brisbane and Cairns. We're a great point to stop and stay a few extra nights. So we're seeing more and more traffic coming through with the cost of living. People are hitting the roads in their RVs for a more cost-effective way to travel.
12: And Australia could expect a shortage of 80,000 nurses by 2035. That's according to a major review led by James Cook Uni, revealing why so many graduate nurses burn out within their first year. Researchers found persistent issues across the sector, including poor support, role confusion, and workloads that exceed what new nurses can safely manage. The study warns that without better orientation, supervision, and staffing, early attrition will continue to strain the health system.
2: National News now.
15: Morning, I'm Jackie Lim. Millions of workers are scoring a 4.75% pay rise this morning to mark the start of a new financial year. The PM welcoming the increase to the minimum wage, which has now passed a major milestone.
16: It takes it up above $1,000 a week for the first time. That is a good thing.
15: Anthony Albanese there on the ABC. A volatile year in global markets hasn't stopped Aussie super funds from delivering strong returns. Many accounts are tracking for double-digit gains this financial year, with an average balance of $150,000, up around $15,000. Coles and Woolies could face fines of up to $10 million under new anti-price gouging laws being introduced today. The Consumer Watchdog will begin monitoring the prices of the supermarket giants, who could be penalised if they're found to be charging outside the reasonable margin for products. And teachers are being warned to drop the Gen Z slang creeping into classrooms as they try to engage distracted students. Education experts say phrases like riz and lock in can backfire, coming across as forced.
2: A man's toy shop. 450 grand grease cartridge from $10. 994RO. Your sport now.
15: In sport, the race is on for Lachie Neale's signature. The Lion star will reportedly meet with the Saints this weekend, while Collingwood's also working on a deal. Neale's out of contract at the end of this year. Aussie Maya Joint has spoiled the comeback of seven-time Wimbledon champ Serena Williams. Joint claimed a comfortable win over the 44-year-old, 6-3, 6-7, 6-3. And the Adelaide Thunderbirds are gearing up to make their third Super Netball Grand Final appearance in 4 years. They'll take on the Vixens on Saturday. That's the latest in news and sport.
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0: Partly cloudy today. Just got a text from Mike Griffin who said the fog is very thick around Emerald. So been a little bit around this morning. A slight chance of a shower in the late morning and light winds, heading for a top of 26 degrees today for Rocky, and a UV index of 5, which is moderate, so cover up if you're in the sun. Next couple of days, a little bit warmer, 27 tomorrow for Rockhampton, 28 through Friday and Saturday, and partly cloudy slash mostly sunny days ahead. 26 also for Billawilla today, Gladstone 24, Yeppoona top of 23. Currently 17 degrees in Rocky, it's 18 degrees in Yeppoon, 16 in Gladstone, and 14 degrees in Billawilla.
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0: Now, another chance to get a step closer to winning the best seats in the house at the TAB Rocky Cup coming up on July 11. So I've got five horses. So we'll do a mock race before 9 o'clock. I've got five horses to give away, 49227990. As you call through, you can get yourself a horse. I'll tell you which horse you've got. We'll play that mock race before 9 o'clock. And if your horse wins, you go into the final for the chance to win the best seats in the house at this fantastic event. Love the Rocky Cup. The TAB Rocky Cup is back again July 11. You could be there in the best seats in the house, overlooking the mounting yard, right near the finish line with that complete lunch. You'll be pampered by the Callaghan Park crew, drinks package, and also the TAB gift pack too. So make sure you call through and grab yourself one of the five horses, 49227990. And if your horse wins, you go into the final for the chance to win the best seats in the house at the TAB Rocky Cup July 11. Thanks to the Rockhampton Jockey Club. Also coming up, Kim from Cap Rescue. She'll join us for a chat. But first of all, let's do this.
2: It's like the argument over whether pineapple goes on a pizza, anchovies or no anchovies. 4ROs. Clash of the Chords. Thanks to Antonio's Express. Pizza for pizza lovers. Musgrave Street.
0: I thought it might be a close battle this morning, but it didn't turn out to be. A couple of one-hit wonders from the 90s, Blind Melon and No Rain, up against Four Non-Blondes and What's Up, for the chance to go into the running for the pizza prize this week, thanks to Antonio's Express. All you had to do was vote. So congratulations to everyone who's in the draw for Friday's draw to win the pizza prize, thanks to Antonio's. But it all went this way. Winning in a landslide, Four Non-Blondes, What's Up? It is thanks to Antonio's Express, pizza for pizza lovers in Musgrave Street at 20 to 9.

0: Boodle's Big Breakfast on 94RO. Winning song this morning in 4RO's Clash of the Chords. Thanks to Antonio's for Non-Blondes. What's up at 16 to 9? Okay, I've given away the horses in our next sweep for the chance to win the best seats in the house at the Rockhampton Cup, the TAB Rockhampton Cup on July 11. They're all, this time around in this mock race, they're all horses that are famous from movies or TV shows. So we've got Spirit, Man from Snowy River, Secretariat, My Friend Flicker, and Black Stallion. Diane's on Spirit, Sue's on Man from Snowy River, Pam got Secretariat, Ian, My Friend Flicker, and Dan, Black Stallion. So we'll run that race before 9 o'clock and find out who moves through to the final for the chance to win the best seats in the house, thanks to the Rockhampton Jockey Club. So if you're in the race, stick around. We'll have got that race in the next 15 minutes. But at 8:45, Kim from Cap Rescue, good morning.
1: Good morning. Where's Mr. Ed, if you're doing TV horses?
0: Well, Mr. Ed just didn't make it.
1: Didn't make the cut.
0: That was the sixth horse. That's right. Mr. Ed's at the glue factory. Yes.
1: That escalated.
0: Didn't get there. Kim, how are you and how is the appeal going at Cap Rescue?
1: Look, it is the 1st of July, which means we have wrapped up our annual appeal, which does lead into that end of financial year. And we have an amazing total to thank the community for of $160,000.
0: Wow.
1: Yeah, incredible. Our goal was about 120, 125. If we got somewhere around there, we were going to be super happy with that. But 160 from the Central Queensland community is just above and beyond anything that we expected. And we're so, so humble and grateful for that.
0: You smashed it. That's great. So just go through the process again where you collected that money on over the last couple of months.
1: Yeah, so basically our annual appeal just runs sort of from like mid-May to the end of June, just in that end of financial year time. Bit of a tax appeal, you know, if you've got money that you can claim back rather than give to the government or, what you know, there are all those sorts of things that you do around this time of the year. We just asked people to donate what they could, and particularly with the way that the world is at the moment and we understand how tough things are out there. Obviously, people trust us with their money and they trust that we're going to provide the service that they are all going to need maybe one day, if not somebody they know. So, it's so humbling to know that people trust us so much with that donation and that they know we're putting it to a good service.
0: So is the gold coin donations at the open days and those sorts of things, is that in that total?
1: Yeah. So all those sorts of things that happen in that month and a half all goes towards that total. So if fundraisers that are held, the donations through the door, those sorts of things. So merchandise, anything that comes in that month and a half all goes towards that annual appeal. Just so, so grateful to the community and that we were able to reach that total, which means things like on the weekend we had a couple of tasks, as well as this little training that's happening as well. And I think you may have heard about a winch that we did off a boat through the week as well. So all those things can happen because of that money that's been donated by our community.
0: Yeah, just incredible. And all those people you've helped over the years are so thankful that the community does respond in that way.
1: It really, really does say a lot, you know, when you talk to people and they say, oh, I knew somebody or I know somebody or, you know, everybody seems to have been touched by the service in some way in our region. And I think that's why it's so important. And you can see that money in action, flying over the top of you, flying to the hospital, flying out to properties, out onto beaches and just know that, you know, yes, we give back to the community, but we can't do it without our community. And we're so grateful for their support of us.
0: So the target was 120 to 125,000, and you got 160,000. So it is good you received my $40,000 donation.
1: Yeah, thank you for that. Yeah. I wasn't, you know, I didn't know whether you wanted people to know about it or not, or if it was a secret. Thank you, Aaron, for your $40,000 donation.
0: No, pleasure. And of course, 4RO is proud to be on the side of those Cap Rescue helicopters. It's just terrific to be able to talk to you each week and promote your cause, and to also talk about the great things that you guys do.
1: Absolutely, we can't do it without you, and it's from the media that we're able to get our messages out there, and if we couldn't do that, people wouldn't know what we're looking for or what we need or what's happening or the events that are on. So without your support, we definitely couldn't do it either. And that sort of brings me to the ball. That's only, like, we're in July now, so 24 days away.
0: 24 days away.
1: Yeah, no pressure, but 24 days away. It's all a very exciting time, and then we go straight into a golf day and an open day away in August. So, yeah, it's a busy time for CAP Rescue. We'll keep providing the services that we do, and hopefully the community will stay behind us as well.
0: Well done. Good to talk to you, Kim. Good luck.
1: Okay. Thanks, Aaron. Bye.
0: There we go. Kim from CAP Rescue, and as she said, good luck with the ball, good luck with the golf day and all those other things. We want to see those filled up, but well done. Congratulations to the entire community for putting together that great effort to raise money for CAP Rescue Helicopter. It's 11 to 9.
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7: Hi, looking back on July 1st, when in 1908, SOS was officially adopted as the International Distress Signal. 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
12: Aren't you ashamed of yourself?
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7: Blondie lead singer and solo artist Debbie Harry is 81 today. Happy birthday to Oz music legend John Farnham. He was just 17 when he had that hit. Went on to have the biggest selling Australian album of all time with Whispering Jack and a stack of number ones since. Happy 77th to John Farnham. B-52's lead singer Fred Schneider turns 75. Comedy great Dan Aykroyd is 74. American gold medal winning sprinter Carl Lewis is 65.
14: Carl Lewis wins the gold.
7: Pamela Anderson celebrates her 59th birthday.
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7: And Australian Formula One driver Daniel Ricciardo turns 37.
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7: Finally, the people's princess was born Diana Frances Spencer on this day in 1961. Diana, Princess of Wales, was tragically killed at the age of just 36 in 1997.
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7: Getting close to handing over to the morning's team, thanks to Bowls Over Dental at 5 to 9. But one more thing to do before I wrap it up on the Boodles Big Breakfast this morning. Got to put someone else into that final race for 4RO's best seats in the house, thanks to the Rockhampton Jockey Club. So getting ready for the TAB Rocky Cup, July 11, you could win for yourself that complete package. You'll be pampered by the Callaghan Park crew with lunch, drinks package, and a TAB gift pack too. So

0: All you to do is win one of the races that we'll hold this week, and then early next week we'll play the final. You'll have a horse in the final, and if your horse wins, then you win the best seats in the house. So at the moment we're just about to run a race with a whole lot of horses from movie titles. Spirit, that's Diane. Sue is on Man from Snowy River. Pam on Secretariat. Ian is on My Friend Flicker, and Dan on Black Stallion. So we ready? Let's go.
1: And Secretariat striding along out in front. Spirit, My Friend Flicker's looming. The Man from Snowy River right out on the outside with a big charge, and the Black Stallion, the Man from Snowy River after Secretariat, who's got a kick. Secretariat just won't know how to stop, and Secretariat too good. From the Man from Snowy River, Spirit, the Black Stallion, and My Friend Flicker at the tail.
0: There we go. Secretariat wins. So Pam, congratulations. You're into the final, into that last race, and got the chance to win the best seats in the house thanks to the Rockhampton Jockey Club. You could be there July 11 with the best seats in the house at the Tab Rocky Cup. Good luck. So we got a few in so far. We'll get another person into the final tomorrow morning here on 994RO. In the meantime, have a terrific day. Catch you bright and early tomorrow morning. Luke's back this afternoon from 3. Morning's next thanks to Bolsover Dental. Afternoon's with Carla from 12.
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7: Good morning. Joseph Price with your local news. New e-scooter and e-bike laws are now in effect and could cost riders big if they do the wrong thing. Higher penalties will apply for speeding, not wearing a helmet, careless riding, doubling and drink riding. Parents will also be fined for under-16s riding illegally. Sergeant Wayne Butcher says if an e-bike doesn't have pedals, it's classed as an electric motorbike and is illegal for children to ride.
8: If you've spent $2,000-$3,000 buying your child one of these at Christmas time, unfortunately, they can't ride it unless it's registered and they're over 16. Other than that, they will be located. We don't need a rider at the time if we find one at the shop. It's clearly a legal e-bike, and its only power is by a throttle with no pedals. It can be seized and could be crushed.
7: Expect petrol prices to go up today with the fuel excise discount ending. The Consumer Watchdog's warning servos, there'll be fines for businesses hiking prices by more than necessary. In Rockhampton, the cheapest unleaded is around $1.62 a litre, while diesel's sitting around $1.80. Gladstone's a bit cheaper, with some servos selling unleaded for $1.60 and diesel for $1.78. Frenchfield pet owners are urged to ensure their animals are registered and microchipped, with council patrols kicking off next week. It's part of council's animal inspection program, which aims to ensure pet owners are complying with state and local laws. The 12-week program in Frenchfield is in response to high rates of wandering dogs, as well as increasing complaints relating to barking, general keeping conditions and dog attacks. Maroon star Cameron Munster admits he was in a bit of a form rut ahead of this year's Origin series, questioning whether he was still up to the task. The Queensland skipper tells Fox Footy it's good to be out of it.
9: I know I can still play great footy. It's just a matter of being consistent, looking after my body. So it was an interesting one. I probably haven't been in a form rut like that for a while.
7: And the North Rockhampton football community set to benefit from a new clubhouse. Glenmore Bulls Football Club has more than 350 club members from under-7s to seniors. Their new clubhouse, funded by the $250 million Games On program, includes new female change rooms and aircon.
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10: Morning, I'm Jackie Lim. One person has died and two others are fighting for life after a house fire on the Gold Coast. It's believed to have been an arson attack linked to domestic violence. Australia's housing market is again losing momentum, with prices falling sharply in June. National home values dropped 0.4%, the biggest monthly fall in more than 3 years. Sydney, Perth and Melbourne leading the downturn. Australia's hit a grim milestone, with national debt surpassing $1 trillion. Industry and Innovation Minister Tim Ayres on Nine saying it isn't the figure we should be focusing on today.
11: Where we get savings, we're delivering them into paying off debt, but we're also taking an approach here that's about backing families around cost of living issues. The milestone that's important today is the minimum wage lifts above $1,000 for the first time ever.
10: And more than 16,000 Aussies have signed up for Dry July this year. Former Socceroo Craig Foster and comedian Tanya Hennessy are leading this year's push, ditching their boozy last names for the month.
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10: In Sport Australia's Maya Joined admits she was overcome with nerves before ruining Serena Williams' comeback at Wimbledon with a three-set first-round win. The Aussie telling Stan the occasion almost got to her.
12: I was up till like 2 a.m. just thinking about it. Yeah, walking out, I forgot the warm-up. I don't know what happened.
10: And Norway has beaten Ivory Coast 2-1 at the World Cup this morning after finding the back of the net a second time in the dying minutes. Meantime, an impressive France outfit has just defeated Sweden 3-0. Meantime, France has just defeated Sweden 3-0. Later, it's Mexico up against Ecuador. That's the latest in news and sport.
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0: Partly cloudy today with a slight chance of a shower later on this morning and light winds. UV index today 5, which is moderate. So if you're out and about, cover up, slip, slop, slap, seek and slide. And looking pretty good on the water, east to southeasterlies 10 to 15 knots, tending east to northeasterly below 10 knots this afternoon. Getting to a top of 26 degrees today for Rockhampton. Billow also 26, Gladstone 24 and Yeppoon getting to 23 degrees. Right now sitting on 17 degrees. In Rocky after an overnight low of 15.5. 16 degrees in Gladstone. It's sitting on 18 in Yeppoon. And Billow got down to 8 degrees this morning. 15 right now.
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1: Blue skies over our place so far today. One of those days when southerners get off the plains and say, "You call this winter?" Yeah, we do. That's one of the reasons we love where we live. 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
1: As you've heard, 20-year-old Maya Joint from Brisbane has knocked out the legendary Serena Williams on centre court at Wimbledon just a short time ago. Let's go straight to 4BC's tennis correspondent live at Wimbledon, Craig Gabriel. Craig, what a ripper.
2: Oh, what a match. That was absolutely outstanding. You would never think that this was the first time that Maya Joint had even come close to walking on center court, let alone being on center court, and then to play Serena, who'd been retired for 4 years. The last Australian to beat her, or the last player, period, to beat her, was another Australian and another Queenslander in Ida Tomljanovic 4 years ago at the US Open. This was a remarkable performance from Maya. It truly was. And I'm saying, tonight in London at Wimbledon Centre Court, this is Maya's Joint. Absolutely outstanding stuff. 6-3, 6-7, 6-3. She had a match point in the tiebreak. And I think a lot of people thought when she lost that tiebreak and went down a break in the final set that Serena was really going to step on things. But full marks to Maya. She was really outstanding. And what a performance. It's something she's going to remember for a long time.
1: Serena's always had incredible grace. How did she take the defeat?
2: Oh, look, obviously exceptionally frustrated and annoyed and disappointed, certainly. But she congratulated Maya, as, you know, she does pretty much every time she loses a match, and provides her opponent with credit. But she didn't waste any time on court at the end, just gathered her things and walked off. She did wave to the crowd. So we'll see what she has to say later on.
1: And Maya, how did she react to the win?
2: Oh, arms went up in the air when the last point was played, match point three, third time lucky. And, you know, but she was so calm through this whole match. She really was incredible. But that's her personality. That's the way she is. And the Australian girls and the team that, you know, and the practice partners and members of the Billie Jean King Cup team for Australia and all that, they really like her because she's so laid back. And they've all been saying she's very funny. You know, she has some great quips, and she's got quite an appetite when it comes to food, apparently.
1: Well, it's great to see an Aussie carrying on the traditions there at Wimbledon. What a great start to Wimbledon for 2026. Craig Gabriel, I'm so grateful for your time, mate. I know you're busy.
2: Thanks, Shane.
1: Thanks, Craig. Yeah, we're claiming Maya as a Brisbane woman, born in Detroit, I think. Her dad, a squash champion, who met Maya's mum over in the United States. They lived there for a while and they relocated to Brisbane because it had better opportunities for their daughter. Isn't that the story with all of us? Stay with us. Joining us in the studio after 10, Bob Catter. You can bet Bob has lots to say about an apparent people smuggler boat caught at Weipa. I'm wondering if that's the one they caught. What about the ones we don't know about? Remember when the Chinese Navy was able to circumnavigate Australia with apparently no Aussie ships able to get between them and us? I guess we have to wait for our U-Boot AUKUS subs. There's new research on what causes the most marital rows. It's not money, but it rings a few bells at my place. That's after 11:30. I'd love to know what causes the most marital vows at your place. Let us know. Text us 0499 880 882, or call us on the open line 133 882, with thanks to Watch Smoke Alarms. A bit of a stink brewing in one of the Brisbane suburbs. Its night soil dump is leaking. If you don't know what night soil is, ask someone a bit older. This is what we had before sewerage. The Dunny Man came to take it all away and dump it in the Knightsall dump. Do you have memories of that? Let us know. Well, 60 years later, Brisbane's night soil dump is leaking, potentially sending generations of you-know-what into the properties nearby. And wait till you hear what the Environmental Protection Agency and the City Council and the state government had to say. That's coming up shortly. Ever had really bad service? I bet you have. My son's car was stolen back in February. It finally got into the smash repairer at the beginning of June. And after being told three times that there had been delays, we found out yesterday they haven't even started and it may be another month before they do. What would you do in that situation? It's insured, but the poor kid's been without a car for weeks. 133-882, thanks to Watch Smoke Alarms for your worst service stories and how you got them rectified. I'd be really keen to hear that. I'm jealous of Ben and The Breakfast Show and their banger of the day, the songs you love. So I've staged a revolution and introduced the clanger of the day. What are the songs you hate? What are the tunes that you don't want going around in your head all day? Let us know. We'll play them. We're just that kind of people. I'll go first. American Pie.
3: So bye-bye.
1: Oh, my God. 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If anybody puts it on at karaoke, you know, just leave. There are lists of these clangers on Spotify. Gangnam Style is on it.
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1: Oh, my God. Well deserved, that one. Something called Dance Monkey is another. The Macarena. Oh, oh. The Macarena's there. We Built This City. Bye Bye Baby by the Bay City Rollers. There's nothing wrong with Bye Bye Baby, I reckon. Somebody suggested the Darryl Braithwaite song Horses is a clanger, which Ben Davis was saying is un-Australian. What's your clanger? And what clanger definitely doesn't belong on the list? 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
1: And that's your cue to call. 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We'll play it later. 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All that and a whole lot more here on Mornings till noon.
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1: The latest dramas in the Child Safety Department are just that. They're just the latest ones. Nothing against the dedicated people who work in this most difficult of all areas. It's just that I don't think any of us yet have the answers for looking after the kids nobody else wants or is able to look after. We all know the best place for a child is with a family that loves it. Too many times, though, that's just not what happens. Drugs are a huge problem. Drugs lead to jail, which leave the children where? We used to hand them over to orphanages run by the religious and the clergy. We thought back then, how could they possibly be safer? Turns out we were wrong. So we built state-run institutions, which attracted exactly the same kind of abusers who are in the church-run ones. And we turned to foster families. The most wonderful people are foster parents and sometimes, unfortunately, some of the worst. Remember Tiali Palmer, abused and murdered by her foster father, and Mason Jet Lee, neglected, abused, killed at just 21 months while in the care of child safety officers. Those cases were weaponised by the then opposition, which is what oppositions are supposed to do. Morning, Roz. But now the wheel of fate has turned and the opposition's now the government, and they're the ones who have to start finding the solutions, which apparently now include having children sleep on the floors of the child safety offices. One of the solutions to this desperate problem was something called ResiCare, where children stayed with what appear to be babysitters in rented accommodation, probably in a street near you. The government has changed that program and blown up the air mattresses in their offices instead. I haven't yet heard what their alternative is. And we did ask the Child Safety Minister, Amanda Cam, for answers today. She declined. The time that we gave her, they said, the 2 hours notice that we gave them just wasn't enough for her to be ready. I read she's not been available to any media for some time. Maybe there are some issues beyond politics, or rather I should have said above politics. What if a government said, for example, look, our community is overwhelmed. We're having to imagine the unimaginable to protect these innocent children, and we're doing the best we can. But anything we do is second best to the love these children deserve. In the meantime, if you've ever considered volunteering to become a foster parent, I know expenses are met, but truly, isn't it volunteers that we need the most? When bad things happen in Queensland, good people always come running. Bad things have been happening to children for years. We need those good people now more than ever. It's 17 minutes past nine.
5: 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It's so good. They deserve a little plaque. Back soon, thanks to Bolsover Dental, on the Talk of Central Queensland, 994RO.
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1: And just because Breakfast gets to play the banger of the day, the great song that you love, we thought we'd introduce the clanger of the day today. Send us the songs that you don't want to hear, 0499 880 882. They're the songs that you hate, the clangers. Dave says, I'd rather eat dirt than listen to Sonny and Cher, I Got You, Babe. That's a bit rough, Dave. I think that doesn't deserve to be on the clanger list. And Nicole says, Shane, please don't play Achy Breaky Heart. Don't tell my heart. So, of course, we did. That's the kind of people that we are. Nicole says no to this earworm clanger. Good on you, Nicole. I'd love to hear from you, though. 0499 880 882. What are those songs that you just dread? And remember, today you can talk to us about anything you like on the open line, thanks to What Smoke Alarms, 133 882. We have heard from the Child Safety Minister, Amanda Cam. She sent us some words on a page, so I'll read those out to you as soon as we possibly can. But have you ever considered becoming a foster parent, a foster carer? Are you one? I'd love to hear about your experience with foster care. Your blood's worth bottling, I think, if you're a foster carer, if you are able to take in a child who can't be with a family that loves them. So far, to me, foster caring is the next best thing. Plus, stay tuned. We have Bob Catter in the studio coming up a little bit later. As I've been saying, the child safety system in Queensland is facing a massive crisis right now. We're hearing heartbreaking reports of vulnerable children having to sleep on the floors of child safety offices. This comes after the government axed the residential care program, leaving these kids with fewer options. It's clear we need urgent solutions and more everyday Queenslanders to step up as foster parents. Joining us now to discuss the state of the system is Kelly Jebb, the CEO of Peak Care, which is Queensland's peak body for child and family services. Hello, Kelly.
13: Good morning, Shane.
1: What's going on out there?
13: Look, we've obviously heard some really concerning reports about children sleeping in offices. Sadly, that's not new practice. And while it's absolutely not where we want children to be, I do want to recognise child safety officers who are doing everything they can to find those children safer placements. And when that doesn't occur, you know, finding themselves sleeping over in offices isn't ideal for them either. I think you've hit the nail on the head. We've got a really dire shortage of foster care placements across the state. And we've seen some government ambition around increasing the numbers of foster carers. But we also need to talk about, you know, preservation of families and invention in prevention and early intervention, wherever that's possible as well.
1: All right. I'll get to foster families in just a tick. But is the sleeping on the floors a result of cutting resi care?
13: Look, I haven't heard from my members that funding has been cut that quickly, that children have been displaced. But certainly some of the pace of the funding reforms has been concerning. It's something we've advocated really strongly for, you know, through the Commission of Inquiry and as the government develops its response to that report, is just about the pace, that we need to make sure that we do this in a really methodical way and that children aren't displaced in the process.
1: I might have missed this, but did the government nominate an alternative for resi care? If we can't use resi care anymore, what's their alternative?
13: Yeah, so they haven't abolished resi care. What they're doing is just changing the funding that supports it and going from sort of time-limited individual funding to long-term, arguably more sustainable funding.
1: Okay, then. So resi care stays, and instead of funding it ad hoc per child or something, they're just going to come up with a number for the year or 4 years. Is that it?
13: Yeah, and that's been happening over, you know, a year or so. They are kind of, I suppose the principle here is that they are trying to use funding as a quality lever, and they are looking at the services that are licensed, that are, you know, at scale and able to meet these child's needs in an ongoing way, and the funding reflects that. But unfortunately, you know, if a service has children and the funding offer doesn't allow them to meet that child's needs and they say no, then that does risk displacing children.
1: Where are most of the children in care coming from and why?
13: Look, I think there's a...
1: Is it drugs?
13: A lot of complex reasons. Yeah, I mean, we do know that there's these, you know, the Commission of Inquiry talks about the proximate causes of harm, but there's certainly substance misuse. I think unhealed trauma in families, you know, where families have had their own experiences that probably mean they need a bit more support parenting to keep their kids safe. But there's, I mean, a wide range of reasons across the sort of causes of harm, you know, around neglect and abuse and maltreatment.
1: So the best place for a child is with a loving family. When that can't happen, in-step foster families. Why the shortage, do you think?
13: Look, nationally, there's been a 20% attrition over the last 5 or 6 years. I think the foster care demographic is changing, but the system that supports them hasn't changed to keep up. We now have most families with both parents working, if it is a dual income household. We've got quite an impost on carers' time, and the financial and non-financial supports that sit around them. I think we've talked to the state government and the Commonwealth government about the things they can do to support foster carers, and there are a lot. Even just some of the things like, being able to access volunteer leave in your workplace, or access the Commonwealth government's paid parental leave, or better access to allied health and medical services, when your child's not well.
1: What would be the best possible system if you were given the magic wand, Kelly, and they said, Kelly, you tell us, how do we make this the best in the world? What would you say?
13: Look, I would drastically increase the funding that we spend helping keep children safe at home. Keeping them with their parents is better if we can support those parents to parent well. And then the foster care system is a really great alternative, but we really need to wrap around foster carers and make that a really supported system.
1: What about orphanages? Should we bring them back?
13: Gosh, no, really? We want children to have a small number of close attachments. We don't want them to have, revolving people in their lives. That's something that, that's part of the reason that the evidence tells us foster care and family-based care is better for children, because they've got that small number of secure attachments.
1: Would you recommend people check out foster caring?
13: Oh my gosh, yes, Shane. I'm a foster carer myself, and it is so rewarding and just wonderful. And I think sometimes we make the children in our care sound harder than they are, and there's just so many beautiful children out there who just need a stable home.
1: And in Queensland, when bad things happen, good people come running. Here's an opportunity for those good people to step up.
13: Yeah, I mean, don't we all remember the Mud Army? Can't we have a foster care army? I'd love to see that.
1: You and I both. Thanks, Kelly Jebb, there, the CEO of Peak Care, there, about the problems we have with children in care. I'm really looking forward to your feedback about that. Text us 0499 880 882, as Joy has done. Joy says, hang on, Shane, the kids have been sleeping in child safety offices since 2019, right up to 2023, and yes, it's still happening, but as the Premier said, he'd rather they be there than on the streets. He can't get enough carers. It's too hard. Try to become one and you're treated like a criminal to apply. Thank you for that, Joy. Has anyone else got experience with becoming a foster carer? Have you been a foster carer, and would you recommend it? Can you recommend it, or have you been in foster care? It seems to be, as Kelly was saying, that family-based care, if she had a magic wand, that's what she would wave to fix these problems. And as I was saying at the top of the show, I think there are issues that should be above politics, and this is one of them, because it's the welfare of children that's at stake. We did get a statement from the Child Safety Minister, Minister Cam's office, and it says, we've been clear about the fact that no child has been moved from residential care to a child safety service centre. Therefore, any suggestion there is a link between the Crystal Fooley government's reforms and children seeking emergency overnight refuge is wrong. There's been no instances of children staying overnight in a child safety service centre since the Commission of Inquiry concluded. Queenslanders will not accept the scare campaigns of the same Labor Party, whose current senior leadership failed vulnerable children and left a broken child safety system. The Chris Fuller government is committed to fixing the broken child safety system, which is why it commissioned a commission of inquiry to provide practical recommendations for residential care repair, and we wish you all the very best. It's 9:30.
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19: You'll want to stick with us coming up after 10:30. Bob Gatto live and in person. And in the studio, Bob's always interesting for a chat. I'm sure he's got something to say about that people smuggling boat that's turned up in Weipa overnight. And also today we're collecting your clangers. Breakfast gets to play the banger, the great song of the day. Today we're collecting your nominations for the clangers, the songs you don't want to hear. 0499 880 882 is our text line. And Dave says, hi Shane, trust you well. Born in the USA. That's Dave's clanger. I very much disagree with that one. You can text us when you disagree as well. Paula says, don't play Space Oddity from David Bowie, please.
20: This is ground control to Major Tom.
1: Paula says if we played it, she'd mute the radio. So come back, Paula, come back. And Mike says, Purple People Eater is a clanger.
21: It looks like a purple people eater to me. It was a one-eyed, one-horned, flying purple people eater.
1: Cannot disagree, Mike. If you've got one, let us know. 0499 880 882. And remember, you can call us anytime on the open line, thanks to Watch Smoke Alarms, 133 882, to talk about any of the issues we've raised today. or anything you want to raise. It's not my show. It's yours. Did you stay up late last night to pop the champagne and sing Auld Lang Syne? Because we've welcomed in a new financial year. It's the 1st of July and a massive raft of financial changes are officially kicking off right across the country, from tax cuts and minimum wage increases to rising NBN plans and toll prices. Our wallets are definitely going to feel the impact. To help us navigate the winners and losers, we're joined by Canstar money expert Sally Tindall. Hello, Sally. Hello, Sally. We might have to come back to Sally if I can't speak to Sally right now. She's probably off having a party because it's the 1st of July and that's what those financial experts do. Remember to keep those clanger suggestions coming. We'll have plenty of those to talk about soon. As well as this story that caught my eye, there's more good news for the film industry on the Gold Coast. A brand new 9-part Netflix reality competition series called Wonka's The Golden Ticket is scheduled to premiere on September 23. The series will feature an AI-generated recreation of the voice of the late Hollywood icon Gene Wilder, filmed at Village Roadshow Studios in Oxford late last year. The show follows 12 Golden Ticket winners and their chosen partners as they step into a meticulously constructed replica of Wonka's Chocolate Factory. Sounds like great fun. I wonder what they win. The series will even feature British actor Rusty Goff, who played an Oompa Loompa in the original 1971 film. So there you go. But earlier I was talking about the 1st of July and my very keen wish to speak to the Canstar money expert, Sally Tindall. I think we've got Sally this time. Hello, Sally.
13: Hello, Shane. How are you?
1: So it's the start of the new financial year. Who are the winners? What are the big wins hitting our bank accounts from today?
13: Lots of winners today, which is good. There's some losers, unfortunately, as well. But lots of winners. Tax cuts are coming. They've come starting today. Anyone that's earning over $18,200 a year before tax will get a tax cut, and they'll get a tax cut which amounts to, over the next 12 months, of up to $268. So for anyone earning, say, over $45,000 a year, they're going to get the maximum benefit. It's going to be a little bit over $5 a week back into their pocket, which will help with, you know, things like cost of living. We are getting another tax cut in 2027, on the 1st of July 2027. The tax rate, you know, yesterday was 16%, dropped to 15% today, going to 14%. So it's another $268 again back in our pockets in the next financial year as well. But, you know, you've got to wait another 12 months before that materialises. In the meantime, minimum wage increase is coming into effect today. So the modern award wages are increasing by 4.75%. So it bumps it up to, for someone working full time, they're going to be getting just over $1,000 a week now in their pay packet, or $52,000 a year. And that amounts to a pay boost for 2.8 million workers. It is going to come at an additional cost for a lot of businesses who do hire people on the minimum wage. So that is an impost for small businesses, but in particular, but it is a good boost for those people that are, you know, earning just $52,000 a year, but working full time.
1: Any other losers that we should know about?
13: Yeah, look, unfortunately, there's a few losers as well. It feels like, you know, you get money coming in from something like tax cuts and then you just hand it back to places like the petrol pump, because petrol will be going up because the government is halving the halving of their fuel subsidies, so fuel excise rather. So they're just going to be subsidising petrol by 16 cents a litre from today onwards. It'll probably take a while to flow through to the petrol pump, but keep an eye on those petrol prices from here on in, because the subsidy is going altogether on the 2nd of August. We've also got NBN price hikes coming down the line. You know, Telstra NBN plans, Telstra NBN plans will rise by around about $5 a month. Optus, Aussie Broadband, plenty of others are increasing their prices over the next, you know, month or so as a result of increases to the wholesale NBN prices. But, you know, a good reminder to switch, because, you know, that $5 a month extra might not seem like much, but that's $60 a month, $60 extra a year. But our research shows that if you switch, you know, an average household on a fast plan, they switched from the average price plan to the lowest price plan, they could save $291 in a year, which is far better than a $60 increase, I would say. We've got postal prices. They're set to rise today, that only by a handful of cents. You know, for example, the cost of a 5 kilo large prepaid satchel is rising by 95 cents. So not a huge boost, but annoying all the same, as is the toll increases that happen. They tend to happen quarterly. You know, Brisbane, you've got a range of toll roads going up from today. Again, only a handful of cents, but, you know, at the end of the day, these tolls, they really start to add up.
1: What doesn't add up? I think the list would have been shorter if I said, what's not going up, Sally?
13: Yeah, I do feel like you should say that. It's probably more accurate. Now, an interesting one coming in as well about super. We've got lots of interesting superannuation changes that are coming in today. For starters, payday super is arriving, and that's a really good thing. So what happens is that you get paid monthly, you get paid weekly, whatever it might be. Your employer now has to pay your super at the same time, into your super fund, that is, at the same time as you get paid. So you can track it better. You can keep an eye on your super, make sure you're getting the right amount from your employer, which is important to keep track of. But also, it helps you, it encourages people to keep an eye on their superannuation balance, the overall balance, to make sure they're on track for retirement. I think it also will come as a small financial benefit because you're getting paid super more frequently. Previously, the rule was that employers only had to pay it quarterly. But because people will now start to get their super more frequently, they will that money that they get will come in a little bit earlier, and they will get the benefits of getting it invested sooner. So it will come as a little benefit in terms of your overall and retirement balance, but also encourage people to keep an eye on it. But there are some not so nice rules for anyone with a super balance over $3 million from today. If you, any money that you make on a balance that's over $3 million, that's going to start getting taxed at 30% instead of the usual 15%. And for anyone with a super balance over $10 million, well, I would say, hey, I'd think about retiring at that point, surely, but also you're going to get taxed at 40%. That's just at the tax on the profit that's on the amount that's over that benchmark. It's not on the whole amount, it's on the profit that you make from it.
1: I'd love to hear from somebody with $3 million in their super. You know, my heart bleeds for you. How are you managing to get along? 1-888-882 is the number. Thanks to Watch Smoke Alarms. You can text us 0499-880-882. Sally Tindall from Canstar. Thanks very much for your time.
13: Thanks for having me.
1: Good on you, Sally. It's close enough to 9:45. But before we go to a break, we
0: up
1: have to
0: Maroons.
1: Do this. Yes, that's the call that you're looking out for. And we've just had it. So ring now if you want to win tickets to 4BC State of Origin viewing party. Come and watch Jason Matthews cry because the Maroons have won. I'll play that again.
0: Up the Maroons.
1: Now's the time to call for your chance to go along to the State of Origin watch party at the Normandy. Normanby Hotel. We'll shout everything. We'll even put aside a special space where you can enjoy the game at the iconic Normanby Hotel. It's exactly where it's all.

0: you know, some people think is rotten. Somebody was suggesting the Bay City Rollers before, and I disagree with that. I think Bye Bye Baby is not so bad. We'll have more after this. It's 5 to 10.
1: The temperature's dropping. We're enjoying another winter in CQ. But who knows how cold it'll get? We know who knows. Central Queensland's favourite weatherman, Mike Griffin. Whether it's tips about weather on the way, rainfall readings and record minimums, or just about what we're in for on the weekend, listen for the comprehensive rundown from Mike Griffin. Thanks to Thinkwater. For everything water, irrigation and pumping, think Thinkwater for it all. 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
0: I can tell you nobody's doing a happy dance over a $5 tax return, $5 tax advantage, $5 tax cut, whatever it is. Nobody's happy about it. I'll get to more of those texts, I promise, after the break. Also coming up, Bob Catter after 10:30. Always interesting to speak to Bob. I'm sure he's got very strong views about a people smuggling boat, an apparent people smuggling boat that's turned up in Weeper. We'll also have more of your clangers. And do you know what night soil is? It's a you know, distasteful subject, I guess. But before we were sewered, we had night soil and it all ended up in a dump in a Brisbane suburb. And now it appears the dump is leaking, much to the concern of those living around it. That's coming up after this break. But it's time for the news now. It's 10 o'clock.
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